0: Holding On to Win. A Pixar classic is back and already number one in its first weekend, proving some characters never age.
1: Extinction! Not again!
2: Toy Story 5 took the top spot in movie theaters this weekend. At $160 million domestic, the animated sequel is now the biggest opening of 2026, besting the Super Mario Galaxy movie.
3: People are starved for the truth.
2: Steven Spielberg's Disclosure Day fell to second place in its second weekend. The alien thriller added another $17 million this weekend. And the low-budget horror Obsession just keeps on drawing crowds, earning another $14 million in ticket sales. Mike Dubusky, ABC News.
0: Smoke fills the air in East L.A. and has been since Wednesday when a food warehouse caught fire. KABC's Monica Dionda.
4: This warehouse stores about 85 million pounds of food. That is a ton, including meat, poultry, and bread products. That food, well, it's now starting to spoil, further complicating the situation on the ground. And once the firefight is over, only then will crews be able to remove and dispose of thousands of tons of spoiled food.
0: Governor Gavin Newsom declaring a state of emergency for L.A. County. A right-wing lawyer with no prior elected political experience appears to be Colombia's next president, Abierto de la Aspriella. I'm Wayne Cabot, ABC News.
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15: Awesome. All right, here we go. This is the Markley, Van Camp, and Robbins Show. I'm Scott Robbins. Right over there, you see that guy right there? That's David Van Camp. You see the guy that's not there? Nope, you don't, because he's not there. That's Jamie Markley. He'll be back tomorrow, weather permitting. He'll explain the whole thing when he gets here.
16: Mm-hmm.
15: That's all I got for right now.
16: All right. Well, J.D. Vance, the Vice President of the United States, walking into the cow's den on The View. And while they were trying to throw every left-wing talking point at him, and boy, they got turned around. This is a pretty interesting exchange between J.D. Vance and Whoopi Goldberg.
17: What did black people do to this administration that has allowed it to really stigmatize folks of color? And you know how hard it is. You have folks of color in your family.
16: Sure.
17: So when you see, you know, things, the Emmett Till stuff coming down, or them doing all kinds of removal of information of black heroes, how does that sit with you?
18: Well, what exactly are you talking about, Whoopi? Because
17: I want to know what she's in a lot of the museums, there's so many, where they're taking down the actual history that happened in this country. Slavery happened. all kinds of stuff happened. And it seems that it has been very easy for this administration to remove that and also to denigrate black folks for this administration to remove that and also to denigrate black folks who have worked their behinds off to get this American dream. How do you, I mean, you know better.

0: DEI in the Smithsonian? Is that what you're talking about?
1: Was it ever there?
0: Well, yeah.
1: Okay. Well, but I don't know. I clearly don't understand any of that.
0: There's a little bit more if your brain.
1: Of course,
0: can
1: I do.
0: It.
1: Yes. Yeah. Yes.
2: So Sonny, that was actually a very helpful intervention, because I think the story you're talking about is where, you know, allegedly the administration is holding back the appointments of people based on skin color.
3: I've seen
2: the story.
3: I'm talking about a host of things. I'm talking about Black history getting erased from public spaces. Black voter districts are being dismantled. Black leaders are being sidelined from our ranks. Where do Americans of color fit in this vision? Because it doesn't seem like we fit.
2: I think, Sonny, my view...
4: And if I may, since October of last year, there's been something like 6,668 refugees allowed into the country. All but three were white South.
0: Well, I mean, in fairness to the vice president, she was implying that. Where
1: well,
0: they
1: of course
0: in?
1: She was. Yes.
0: I mean, but okay.
1: Yeah.
2: I misinterpreted your question,
4: that's
2: but let
4: right.
2: me let me answer your actual question there. Mm-hmm. What I'm saying, I think, okay, look at Washington, D.C., one of the most democratic and one of the blackest, by share of population, blackest cities in the United States of America, has seen a radical decrease in violent crimes and sexual assaults and in murders. We have tried to take the crime issue seriously, in part because we believe everybody, whether you're black or white or rich or poor, deserves to live in a safe neighborhood.
5: Does the crime step in? This is not about crime. This is about
3: black women lost their jobs.
5: Right.
2: Sonny, what you're saying is
3: black
2: we got to do more on the economy.
3: And black history has been erased from public spaces.
2: Black history is not erased
3: from
2: public spaces.
6: That is true. Guys, we do have to get to Iran when we get back.
2: Yeah,
6: I'm
2: telling you, we celebrate black history. We celebrate all American history in this administration.
6: Can I
2: you guys might be skeptical of this, but I promise you.
5: Please, we have more with them by the Vice President J.D. Vance when we come back.
0: Yeah. That's just like a 5-on-1 carnival of nonsense right there. Because they're throwing out like all these different things without explaining what they're actually asking here. It's crazy.
1: Well, this is interesting because this reminds me of the man on the street stuff when you go to the sign people.
0: Yes.
1: The sign people are out there screeching and yelling and holding signs up about the demise of democracy. And what specifically has Donald Trump done to take away democracy? Well, there's just too many. I can have all day. I can't, you know. Name one. Well, again, I'm not talking to you.
0: I know what you're doing. It's a setup. No, I'm
1: right,
0: just
1: exactly.
0: Asking,
1: no, I'm asking you a question. You know, you're obviously passionate about something.
0: Yeah.
1: What is it?
0: Yeah.
1: So, again, you can't, you know, this is the, what is the female argument, you know? I mean, it's nonsense, but so you're asking these people who are making all these accusations to give you an example of the accusation they're making, and they can't do it.
0: No, they can't.
1: And this is The View, by the way.
0: Yes.
1: You got producers that can feed them answers. You know, they don't have any idea.
0: They don't have notes. It's like, hey, if you're going to ask a question, a loaded question like that, at least have some examples on a note card. You know,
1: Sonny Hostin's the worst, by the way. The biggest racist on that show is Sonny Hostin.
0: Yeah. All right. Well, speaking of racism, Brandon Johnson is responding to the reports that a Asian American male who's a college student is the one who lit that cross on fire in Chicago last week.
1: Oh, yeah.
0: And he said this guy, that Merlin Liu is his name, said he did it as a protest against the Trump administration. Well, the mayor of Chicago, Brandon Johnson, was asked about this update, and get a load of this.
7: Merlin Liu, who was interviewed by NBC 5, who admitted to allegedly burning the cross in Grant Park. During that interview, he seemed to lack an understanding of the meaning behind burning a cross and the implications of that. How concerning is that to you as mayor of, obviously, of a city with a predominantly black population, and do you think there needs to be more education around that?
8: Well, look, I can't speak to his lack of or understanding of the gravity of what he's alleged of having done. And, you know, again, it's a painful reminder of how hatred towards black Americans still permeates, you know, in our society.
0: But no, it's not.
1: What?

0: This guy's the kid in question is just a moron. I mean, here's part of that interview with NBC 5. The guy didn't know what the burning cross meant. That's what he says, at least.
1: Yeah,
0: I don't understand how that's supposed to be a reminder of how hatred towards black Americans still permeates our society. This guy's a moron.
2: Did you make it all the way through almost 4 years at UIC without somebody teaching you that a burning cross is one of the most divisive symbols in America?
3: No, I didn't. I don't really have any, like, I never grew up with religion, never really surround myself with people with it. My childhood friends, I remember them going to, like, confirmation and stuff like that, but,
2: But it's the symbol of the Ku Klux Klan. I mean, that really is where it started. Nobody ever taught you that?
3: No,
2: read it in a history book? Nobody?
3: No. I just saw the Wikipedia page with the movie with the, like, I think it's called, like, Under One Nation or something.
0: Yeah, he's talking about Birth of a Nation.
1: Right.
0: A pro-KKK movie.
1: That was 100 years old or older.
0: Yeah, over 100. Yeah. 111 years old, I think. Yeah.
1: Yeah,
0: he just has no idea what he's talking about or what he was doing. So, yeah, the idea that Brandon Johnson is still trying to make this a race thing about how all these people hate black people. I mean, this guy Merlin Liu is out there going, hey, I'm an arsonist, but I am not a racist. Okay.
1: Right. He had no idea what he was doing.
0: No.
1: Performative art.
0: Looked something up on Wikipedia. And
1: he was railing against the billionaires and Donald Trump.
0: Yes, that apparently.
1: Well, that'll show him, lighting a cross on fire. You know, I hadn't thought about it before, but I'm going to start giving my money away now that cross has been lit. I got to do something. Can't have all this money laying around anymore.
0: Yeah. No, you can't. Yeah. I did see this. If you never got around to that spring cleaning that you plan to do, still have a few more days of spring left if you want to get that in. But there's a new article on cleaning mistakes that make your home dirtier. Some of these, this may be news you could use. You know, if I was a local TV news guy, I would say these are tips on how to clean.
1: All right.
0: Forgetting to clean the things you used to clean. That is, the equipment we used to clean need to be cleaned too, like vacuums, washing machines, toilet brushes. Those have to be cleaned as well, because if that's dirty, then you're just spreading the dirt around. Mopping the floor with laundry detergent. Some people do that. It was like a viral sensation. Laundry detergent, though, actually leaves a residue that attracts and traps dirt. That's why you have the rinse cycle in your washing machine.
1: Oh, that makes sense. Yeah, sure.
0: And then using cleaning agents incorrectly because you didn't read the instructions. Some products are just ineffective when used wrong. Of course, we know some can actually damage it, whatever you're using it on. Spraying cleaning agents directly onto the surface. Or on the surface, I should say. I did not know this part, but unless directed by the instructions, it is generally better to apply cleaning products to a sponge, cloth, or brush to control the amount used and prevent streaks, cloudiness, and dulling.
1: Okay, so instead of applying it to the spot, put it on the sponge first. Is that right? Am I reading that correctly? Okay.
0: That's right. Yeah, go there first.
1: Also, see, I do the exact opposite of that, too.
0: I always spray just directly on the surface if I'm cleaning, because it's like, whatever. I don't care.
1: I never do cloth to surface, no.
0: Right. I like this one. Washing windows on a sunny day. Cleaning glass on a bright day can cause streaky, cloudy windows. Direct sunlight heats the glass, causing soapy cleaning solutions to evaporate too quickly, so you're not really doing anything. Mm-hmm. I've never heard that, but I don't remember the last time I actually washed windows. So
1: no, I hose mine down.
0: Yeah,
1: I just get the hose.
0: Exactly.
1: Hose.
0: Yeah. So, I don't know.
1: That's it.
0: Anyway, maybe there's some news you can use there. All right.
1: All right, Dave. We appreciate that. After all the other nonsense we've been dealing with today, that was a nice, refreshing break.
0: Yes.
1: Tips you can use.
0: Yes.
1: With David Van Camp. I think that's a weekly feature.
0: Top 5 stories you can use coming up next.

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1: All right, here we go. This is the Markley, Van Camp, and Robbins Show. I'm Scott Robbins, right over there. David Ben Camp, Jimmy Markley on special assignment. Back tomorrow, weather permitting.
2: Yes. He melts when it rains too much.
1: You never know. Yeah, you never know how that's going to work out. Also, my my top three stories of the day on the way, too.
2: Yes, that is
1: true. Let's not forget that, because that's a highlight, I'll tell you. That's broadcast museum time. Okay.
2: We do have the top five stories that we are following today.
1: Yeah.
2: Not according to Scott Robbins.
1: No.
2: Just according to what people are talking about right now. 15 Antifa-linked people in Minnesota have been arrested for interfering in ICE operations. That's number five. Number four, fascinating story. A top Southern Poverty Law Center official is accused of helping funnel $1.2 million in donor money to an informant in a white supremacist group who was also her live-in boyfriend.
1: Oh,
2: man,
1: I'll tell you.
2: Number three, a really sad story. It's still under investigation. A B-52 bomber crashed shortly after takeoff at Edwards Air Force Base. Eight people were killed in that. The cause of the crash remains under investigation. Number two, the FBI arrested several people who were planning an ambush attack at the White House UFC event. A suspect told investigators that the goal of the attack was to target and kill capitalist elites and billionaires, in his words. Number one, President Trump talking about the Iran deal. He's out there trying to sell it. And he is warning Iran all hell will come down if they do not follow the rules. Those are the top five stories that we are watching today. 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
1: Mm-hmm.
2: I had a few stories, and I'll do this a lot of times when I'm prepping for the show. I'll just see a headline that I think, hey, that could be kind of funny, and I don't really click through. I just send it to myself, and then
1: yeah.
2: A lot of times don't even use it. Mm-hmm. But just a couple of quick hitters here. If you'd like to hear them, Chinese drivers have figured out a way to fool Tesla autopilot. So with autopilot, it'll drive for you, but you have to have somebody in the front seat. So what they're doing is they're using miniature doll heads to trick the in-cabin camera into believing that an attentive driver is sitting behind the wheel. So they can like kick back, relax. But they've got this little like doll head hanging up in front of the camera that just tricks the autopilot.
1: Oh, okay. So the autopilot continues.
2: Oh yeah, it still goes.
1: Yeah, yeah.
2: But yeah, you have to. You can't just fall asleep behind the wheel in the autopilot. But you can if you use this clever hack from Chinese drivers.
1: Well, they think of everything, won't they? Huh? Yeah. Make your life easier. Sure.
2: Yeah. I saw Fox also just agreed to buy Roku for $22 billion.
1: I saw that too.
2: Man, Roku is the big streaming device. I'm not really sure why they did it, but I mean,
1: I don't know, they must have
2: a good reason. I mean, $22 billion is a lot of money. They must think that they can capitalize on a lot of this.
1: $22 billion.
2: Yeah.
1: Wow.
2: I thought this was crazy. A man was saved by his gaming PC the other day when it caught a stray bullet. The gun was actually accidentally discharged by the neighbor's dog. This is like the third or fourth dog fires gun story we've had in the last 6 months.
1: You need some common sense gun laws against dogs shooting people.
2: They are under the age of 18, most of them.
1: Some random dogs just shooting people.
2: You can't. We need to have a national conversation about the violent dogs
1: who are
2: armed, apparently.
1: Yes.
2: I saw this. The U.S. Army spent over $1 billion on nearly 10,000 augmented reality headsets for soldiers to wear in combat.
1: Mm-hmm. Yeah.
2: Soldiers don't want to use them because they cause headaches. I don't know if you've ever used some of these devices before.
1: I have not.
2: The VR or the augmented reality. It is disorienting. And I could imagine, if you're in a combat situation, which is already disorienting, you wouldn't want something like that on your eyeballs. But
1: my life is augmented reality. I don't need any special glasses.
2: This is the Markley, Van Camp, and Robbins Show. Yep. I mean, but imagine spending $1 billion and everybody's like, no, we don't even want them.
1: Yeah. Do you have one of those headset things?
2: Augmented reality? I have a VR headset, but I don't use it.
1: Much?
2: I used it twice and I got a migraine.
1: Oh, really?
2: Yeah.
1: Is it just tied on your head?
2: No, it's just, I don't know. It's almost like motion sickness. And I've never really been motion sick or seasick in my life, but it feels like that. Like it's almost like too real, but it's disorienting because, like, if you're playing a video game, your character moves when you press a button, but your character also moves if you lift up your head and all this. So it's like you're moving, but you're not walking, but you are walking. It's just my brain can't handle that. I don't know. Maybe I'm too dumb
1: for it. I don't blame you.
2: That wouldn't surprise me. Trifecta coming up on the Markley, Van Camp, and Robin Show.

0: Morning Central Illinois. Happy Sunday. Here's your WAND forecast. Happy Father's Day. We kicked off the start of summer with rain and thunderstorms, and we may even still be concerned about severe thunderstorms through the early evening, but by late tonight, those showers and storms are tapering off and just becoming spotty into your early Monday. Temperatures tonight are in the low 60s, and tomorrow we're in the low 70s. I'm Olivia Colon.
1: ABC News, I'm Wayne Cabot. Diplomats are talking after Iran went walking, their delegation reportedly leaving the peace talks after President Trump said on Fox that the Iranians will have no country to return to if they stop shipping in the strait. Well, a senior U.S. diplomat engaged in these negotiations now saying talks are taking place and should go all night. ABC News foreign correspondent Tom Sufi Burridge is there and hearing a positive spin from J.D. Vance.
2: The vice president playing down fears that Israel's continuing attacks against Iranian-backed Hezbollah in Lebanon could derail the talks and jeopardize that memorandum of understanding to reopen the Strait of Hormuz, which President Trump signed just 4 days ago.
1: Crude is up 1.5% right now. Trump Energy Secretary Chris Wright on ABC wouldn't say if gas prices will return to pre-war levels. Severe storms due tomorrow from Charlotte to Trenton. Summer swelter now in Phoenix. This is ABC News.
3: 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And with summer officially here, we'll keep tabs on that forecast with Weather on the Nine. 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
4: 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From the meteorologists of WAND-TV and News Talk 93.9 and AM 1240 WTAX.
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2: Yep, yep. This is the Markley, Van Camp, and Robbins Show. I'm Scott Robbins, right over there, David Van Camp, Jamie Markley on special assignment. He'll be back here tomorrow, weather permitting. Mm-hmm. More on that later.
3: Yep. A couple of news updates. This is kind of interesting. One is from, was this Poly Market?
2: Yeah.
3: Believe it was. Poly Market. We now have a three-way tie when it comes to the odds for President of the United States in 2028. The three-way tie right now, according to the bettors, is J.D. Vance, Gavin Newsom, and Marco Rubio, all at 16%.
2: Who was second again? Let me get that
3: Nobody
2: right.
3: Nobody was second. It's a three-way tie.
2: Oh, yeah, three-way
3: it's
2: J.D. tie.
3: Vance, Gavin Newsom, and Marco Rubio.
2: He's done.
3: Oh, yeah. Newsom's done.
2: I mean, listen, the guy's he's terrible at it, number one. He's got no track record. The track record's abysmal.
3: Yeah.
2: I mean, I don't know. I guess it's because he's an attractive guy on some level. I don't know.
3: He kind of looks the part.
2: That must be it. Yeah. Out of like central casting sort of thing.
3: Well, again, a lot of people throughout the country may have only seen little snippets of Gavin Newsom. And I will say it was only a couple of years ago where I saw him totally off script melting down. And that's not the first time. That guy is terrible.
2: Oh, yeah. That's what I mean. When the heat gets hot.
3: Yeah.
2: I mean, he's been protected by the California media for a long time.
3: He sure has. And, yeah, on the national level, I just think people are overweighting his potential on the national stage. I mean, he's Hollywood Beto, basically.
2: That's a good call on that
3: one.
2: Yeah.
3: I don't see it. I could be wrong. I just don't see it.
2: But I heard somebody say the other day, what's his deal? I mean, why would he want this? I mean, why would he want this? I mean, he's done as California governor. He's made a lot of money. He's going to have a lot of money coming up.
3: Because he has this lust for power.
2: That's it. Just it, isn't it?
3: Yeah.
2: I mean, that's got to be the only reason.
3: Yeah.
2: I mean, you know, you got to have it, man. Yeah.
3: But you're right.
2: You got to have the juice.
3: You're right, though. I mean, he's the governor that oversaw the largest mass exodus of California in the state's history.
2: I mean,
3: the state, while it has some bright spots, is under his leadership a disaster.
2: Well, and there's so many terrible governors. I mean, J.B. Pritzker is another one that thinks he wants to be president.
3: Yeah, again, another guy who has overseen mass exodus in his state.
2: Yeah, and he's touting today the balanced budget again. He does this all the time.
3: Yeah, okay.
2: He does.
3: Yeah. You're what, $17 trillion in debt, but this year all the math adds up?
2: Yeah.
3: Okay, cool.
2: It all works out.
3: Yeah.
2: Somebody didn't carry the one.
3: Yeah,
2: that's what it was.
3: I also saw a new survey from The Economist and YouGov, and it indicates that, yes, Republicans are closing the gap with Democrats ahead of the midterm elections. And again, historically, the opposition party, the party that's out in the wilderness, has a good chance of taking especially the House of Representatives in the midterms. However, let's see, the latest poll conducted between June 3rd and June 15th, Republicans trailed Democrats by just 3 points. And so that's it's a 39-36. Nobody really has the clear advantage. And that tells me something that is a bigger problem for the Democrat Party right now.
2: Well,
3: this is a generic poll,
2: yes.
3: And, you know, polls have been wrong before, and I have no idea why. But other than, well, they're just not very good at it, or people aren't actually accurately telling people what they feel and what they think. But with the amount of just nonstop opposition to Trump in every mainstream news outlet, mm-hmm. the fact that the Democrats on pretty much every generic ballot that I've seen are not running away with it tells you something about the mood in this country. There are a lot of people who don't really like Donald Trump. They don't like his style. They're
2: right.
3: disappointed in the cost of living issue, which is a serious issue for the president right now.
2: Yep, it
3: and
2: is.
3: Especially with the Iran stuff going on. I don't think anybody should downplay that as a headwind for the Republican Party. But also, man, people hate the Democrats.
2: Well, it's the loony fringe that hijacked the party, and that's all you see. That's what they represent now, yeah.
3: Yeah.
2: And they're nuts. The sign people.
3: The sign
2: there's,
3: people.
2: There's not enough of the sign people to make a difference.
3: Well, because, I mean, we had, what's her name? Joyce Beatty, I think, a Democrat representative who was thrilled that she was part of the effort to get Trump's name off of the Kennedy Center.
2: Oh, yeah.
3: And she compared herself to a civil rights activist.
2: Exactly, yes. Like, well, what? And then you got idiots like the potato that are talking about it as it's the Berlin Wall's coming down.
3: Oh, that wasn't the potato. That was Jim Acosta.
2: Well, that's what they
3: Jim Acosta said that, yes, Trump's name being taken off of the Kennedy Center is like watching the fall of the Berlin Wall.
2: Yeah, Jim Acosta said that. And so you've got all this hyperbole going on.
3: And they're just psychotic, man, and they're doubling down on all of it.
2: Well, that's just it. That's what I think. You know, most normal people who just go about their business and pay their bills and raise their families and do all this stuff look at the loons screeching and jumping up and down and think, I don't want to be a part of that.
3: Yeah.
2: I mean, you know, so by all means, keep it up. You know, that's what I want. I want more of it. If that's possible, yes.
3: Absolutely. Somebody get George Conway and an acoustic guitar, okay?
2: Yes, we need more warbling, yes.
3: All right, are you ready for your big trifecta, Scott?
2: Protest songs are not represented enough in our lives.
3: That's right now, true, so. Yeah. All right, it's time for your big trifecta.
2: Let's go. Let's rock and roll.
0: Are you ready?
4: One, two.
0: It's the three most important news stories of the day.
5: I hit the trifecta.
0: Well, at least according to Scott Robbins. It's the trifecta on the Markley, Van Camp, and Robbins Show.
3: According to Scott Robbins, it is called the trifecta, and usually Casey Kasem is along for the ride, but he also has to shelter himself from the rain. With Jamie Markley. All right, number three. You're saying the NBA could learn something from the World Cup crew?
2: Yeah, I mean, this is a new rule they put in place, and I kind of like it. And I didn't even know about it because I don't really follow soccer. I don't know a lot about it. But really, the sport where people flop the most during the course of the game, trying to curry favor with an official and garner penalty flags against their opposition, is flopping. They do it a ton in soccer.
3: Oh, yeah.
2: Guy looks at you, falling down, writhing in pain on the ground. So they said, we're going to put a stop to this. So now if there's a questionable call, something like that, they look at the video replay. And they determine whether or not the player was actually touched or not. Well, they had that decision to make the other day, and it turns out the player flopped.
3: Mm.
2: So instead of assessing the penalty on the person they suspected was going to get the penalty, they assess it to the person who flopped.
3: I like that rule.
2: So you earned the penalty.
3: Yeah.
2: So now they're saying, why don't we do this in the NBA? We're tired of the flopping in the NBA.
3: Probably because it would just take too long. There's too many flops.
2: But once you instituted this thing, it'd stop or at least slow it down some. Yeah. I don't know. But they're saying that's one way to do it because people are pissed. I hear it all the time, the flopping that goes on every NBA game.
3: Yeah.
2: You know, LeBron James is king of it. I mean, he's a huge flopper.
3: I've seen somewhere a guy's elbow didn't even come within 6 inches of his face, and he falls
2: right,
3: down
2: he goes, like he's just been holding his face. Knock it off,
3: it's
2: man.
3: Awesome.
2: I get it's part of the game, and usually you get the call, but still, it's ridiculous.
3: All right,
2: and particularly if we can see it at home on the replay.
3: Right.
2: When we can see it at home when we know.
3: Yeah.
2: The ref should know or have the ability to know anyway.
3: Yeah. All right, it's the top three stories of the day, according to Scott Robbins. We call it the trifecta. We are down to number two. Comedian Nate Bargatze, he's been targeted by lunatic lefties.
2: You know why? Because he went to the UFC fight.
3: Right.
2: He went to the – that's his sin. He went to the UFC fight. I'm assuming he was invited to go to the UFC fight by the Trump administration. Well, the pearl clutchers are out of their minds right now again, saying that he's a Nazi for doing what he did.
3: Mm-hmm.
2: Now, keep in mind, his sin was going to the UFC fight. And he said in the past, I love the sport. He likes the sport.
3: Yeah.
2: He watches the sport. He's a fan of the sport. But that didn't stop that Seth Abramson said, nah, he said, I love the guy. I generally don't do boycotts, but I'm done with him. In 2026, if you don't know who the Nazis are yet, I don't need to hear any more from you.
3: Mm-hmm.
2: I only went to the 1936 Summer Olympic Games for the gymnastics, said another. This is going to be an expensive career decision, says William Benedict.
3: No, it's not.
2: His career's fine.
3: Yeah, it's not.
2: And it will continue to be.
3: Now, the Daily Beast had a write-up on it. I saw this just the other day, where it was Emmy-nominated comedian exposed as MAGA. That guy is, like, quite possibly the most apolitical guy in comedy, right? In all of entertainment right now.
2: And I just want to say, you know, there are enough sane people in this country that enjoy your comedy, Nate. You're going to be fine.
3: Yeah.
2: Don't listen to the noise of these idiots. Right. Yes. They're just shrill and they're... The Nazi thing is what gets me. Everybody's a Nazi.
3: Blah, blah. Except for Graham Platner, who had a Nazi tattoo on his body.
2: But he's a good kind of Nazi. There are bad Nazis and good Nazis, and he's a good one.
3: Okay.
2: For some reason.
3: All right. And then finally, it's the trifecta. Top three stories of the day, according to Scott Robbins. Down to number one, the owner of the Knicks delivered a speech.
2: This is interesting. Knicks just won the championship at the NBA, by the way. But the New York Knicks owner, a guy by the name of James Dolan, wanted his team locked in for the playoffs. And he believed there was only one way to get that done. So he called a team meeting before the playoffs started. The owner of the team sits down with the team and delivers a speech that will go down in history. A speech where he asked the players to be like Spartans and deny themselves sex in order to keep the edge. He said, I had this idea. Maybe you should give up sex for the next 12 weeks. You don't have to give up sex for the next 10 weeks, but the Spartans did. You know who the Spartans are, he asked the group. They denied themselves to gain an edge. Get that edge, Dolan said. Go home. Talk to your wives. Don't tell them you're not going to have sex, and don't tell them it was my idea. But let them know that you're going to try not to. You have a commitment. You want to win this game. You want to stay focused. Hey, they won the championship.
3: I also don't think that that kind of rule applies to wives or longtime girlfriends. I think you could say, hey, you know, you got to keep your mind clear, so don't chase the flunkies, you know?
2: Yeah, hey, if they're knocking on the hotel room door, don't answer it, okay?
3: I think that's probably more appropriate.
2: Yeah, that might have something to do with it. But, hey, you know, whatever works. And just like the Spartans before they went into battle, they abstained, and it worked for them.
3: Save your fluids.
2: Yes, exactly.
3: That's the official
2: you're gonna
3: medical
2: need
3: term.
2: Yes, you're going to need them coming up.
3: Mm-hmm. All right, that's the trifecta top three stories of the day, according to Scott Robbins. Good job, as always. We got Nimrods in the news coming up, and it involves a guy drinking, a half gallon of Jack Daniels.
2: Oh, boy.
3: Shooting a gun.

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13: All right, here we go. This is the Markley, Van Camp, and Robbins Show. I'm Scott Robbins. David Van Camp is right over there. And and Jamie Markley on special assignment. Hopefully back tomorrow. We'll find out.
10: Yeah.
13: We'll find out.
10: Well, of course, can't turn on the TV without seeing an ad for some of those weight loss shots, right? They're everywhere. The
13: oh, results. Yeah. Oh, gosh.
10: Well, and because they work for a lot of people, right? But, you know, the injections are no fun, and some people are a little skeptical of the side effects, which can get a tad messy you've... Well, what is it that Mayim Bialik said, the actress from Big Bang Theory, that it was like it's just uncontrollable?
13: Yeah, yeah, explosive and all that.
10: Explosive, yeah. Well, if you want the effects but don't want to deal with that, a doctor stepped in and created a weight loss supplement called Lean. It works like those shots, but no needles and not the unfortunate side effects. Lean uses studied ingredients shown to help manage blood sugar, control appetite and cravings, and support your body to lose weight and keep that weight off.
13: 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So let's get you

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1: That's right. All right. Senator John Kennedy, a Republican who is always good for a soundbite, reacting to his skepticism of the, or I guess expressing his skepticism of the Iran deal that the president is promoting right now.
2: Are you confident that Iran is going to give up its nuclear ambitions, or do you have any sort of skepticism?
3: Well, you, what, if you, how can I put this? Unless you were homeschooled by a day drinker, no one's confident that Iran's going to do anything, and it's unfair to hold anyone to that standard. So if you want to go print a headline, you know, Kennedy's not confident, knock yourself out. But that's
1: confident. It's because you can't, because Iran has lied in the past.
0: Homeschooled by a day drinker. That's pretty good. That guy's always, I mean, whenever he leaves office, just do an entire book of his quotes.
1: Oh, he's going to take over Prairie Home Companion, I think.
0: Oh, yeah.
1: Lake Wobegon.
0: Tell you, it's like going to homeschool with a day drinker. It don't make no sense.
1: It'll be, his broadcast will be called Lake Brain Begun. Okay, stories of a liberal town. All right. Oh, man. All right, there's your news update here. Let's get to Nimrod's in the news, shall we?
0: Yeah, let's do it. Yeah.
4: When the going gets tough.
5: Damn it, this is too hard.
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7: I love the poorly educated.
1: All right, well, you know, a lot of times people like to have fun at their birthday parties. They like to maybe have a couple of cold beverages.
0: Well, sure.
1: And sometimes that can get out of hand. Now, the story actually happened a couple of years ago, but the guy has now been convicted, sentenced for this. A guy in 2024 in California, his name is Justin Derek Jennings. He was celebrating his 39th birthday. Well, he drank an entire handle of Jack Daniels during that.
0: Oof.
1: That's about half a gallon of Jack Daniels.
0: Yeah, that's a lot.
1: Well, he got angry at his family, got disrespected, so he grabbed his gun and fired an entire mag into his own apartment. Family called the cops, but instead of settling down, Justin went to the second floor and started shooting at a police helicopter for over 20 minutes.
0: See, that's
1: imagine the hangover, waking up in jail the next day. Ooh, yeah, buddy.
0: Ready to get shot.
1: Well, Justin has been, no one was hurt. Justin was sentenced to over 9 years in federal prison.
0: Oh, wow.
1: Judge said, hey, if your aim had been better, you could have hurt or killed the individuals in that helicopter. Well, yeah, thanks, Judge. That's why he's going away for several years.
0: Ooh, see ya.
1: Buddy, happy birthday. This is the Markley Van Camp Run.
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15: Good evening, Central Illinois. 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Here's your WAND forecast. Happy Father's Day. We kicked off the start of summer with rain and thunderstorms, and we may even still be concerned about severe thunderstorms through the early evening, but by late tonight, those showers and storms are tapering off and just becoming spotty into your early Monday. Temperatures tonight are in the low 60s, and tomorrow we're in the low 70s. I'm Olivia Colon.
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16: From ABC News, I'm Wayne Cabot. With eyes bleary and fingers crossed, diplomats are reportedly pulling an all-nighter at the Iran peace talks in Switzerland, a senior U.S. official denying that Iran walked out after President Trump threatened annihilation if they don't behave. And after Israel pounded Lebanon again. At the talks, ABC News correspondent Tom Sufi Burridge.
17: On the ground in Lebanon, there is no ceasefire. New figures from Lebanese officials said 49 people had been killed in Israeli strikes in just a 24-hour period this weekend. In response on the eve of today's crunch talks, Iran saying it was once again closing down the Strait of Hormuz. President Trump firing back, telling Fox News Iran won't have a country if the critical waterway is shut down. President Trump also demanding Iran stops Hezbollah from, quote, causing trouble, posting, if they don't, we'll hit Iran very hard again, just like we did last week, only harder.
16: And about the Strait, New York Times White House and national security correspondent David Sanger on ABC News this week.
18: We could be in a situation, we don't know yet, where access to the Strait just gets turned on and off by the Iranians or pushed up and down in its level, depending on what's happening in Lebanon and elsewhere.
16: Traders hate uncertainty. Crude is back up again about 2%. Just hours into summer, it's sweltering in the usual places unusually early, says ABC meteorologist Leslie Lopez.
19: The West is dealing with some heat. We're talking about triple-digit heat anywhere from Las Vegas to Phoenix, 111 in Phoenix, and then into Portland. Temperatures on Tuesday getting into about 90s, mid-90s by that point. And I mean, that's pretty early for this summer start. So heat is on.
16: President Trump said this afternoon that repair work will begin immediately on fixing the $15 million repair on the reflecting pool. A White House official now saying five people have been arrested on vandalism charges, one for touching the peeling liner. You're listening to ABC News.
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16: The rock band that sold out the last two nights at MSG in New York, Goose, held a charity concert this evening at Central Park to provide support to fans who saw a 51-year-old man fall to his death from an upper deck last night during the show. In a statement, the band says it's reeling from the tragedy. President Trump says UK Prime Minister Keir Starmer has failed badly and will resign, which seems to be news to him. ABC News foreign correspondent Marcus Moore in London.
23: ABC News has learned that Starmer and Trump have not spoken this weekend, suggesting that President Trump is merely guessing. Starmer is facing domestic pressure for him to resign over plummeting popularity for his Labour Party, and everyone is watching what happens when Starmer is expected to lay out a timeline for the next steps in his premiership.
16: A bitter battle between humans benefits the beagles, who've been tested and bred in Wisconsin.
2: Hundreds of beagles heading to forever homes this week.
3: No more testing, no more breeding, no more selling.
2: As a controversial breeding and research facility in Wisconsin prepares to shut down.
3: This was a real win for everybody, for the dogs.
2: Now, the final 475 dogs are leaving too. About 325 are on the road this week, and roughly 150 more will follow in August when Wrigland closes its doors for good.
16: ABC Sophie Flay speaking with Big Dog Rescue in Florida, teaching dogs who've only known cages to learn how to live like normal dogs. I'm Wayne Cabot, ABC News.
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25: I'm Greg Bell, and up first, a newspaper shutterbug known as Flash Gun Casey. Then stick around as we once again head to Valley Springs for our weekly visit with Mary Foster, the editor's daughter. Casey, crime photographer, debuted on CBS in the summer of 1943, with the title character initially played by Matt Crowley, then for a few episodes by Jim Backus. Backus, of course, later provided the voice of cartoon character Mr. McCoo, not to mention playing Thurston Howell III on Gilligan's Island. Near the end of that first year, though, Stotz Cotsworth took over as Casey, and he played him for the rest of the series' run, which finally wrapped up in the spring of 1955. Here he is in The Wedding Breakfast from October 9th, 1947.
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0: is the anniversary of the great Chicago fire.
1: The one that was started by Mrs. O'Leary's cow.
0: Yeah, Mrs. O'Leary's cow.
1: Gee, everybody knows her name, but who knows the cow's name? That should be a famous name, too.
0: Maybe Tony knows.
2: Oh, I'm sorry, fellas, but that's one famous name I don't know. But I do know that anchor hocking is...

0: Good evening, ladies and gentlemen. This is Tony Marvin. Every week at this time, the Anchor Hawking Glass Corporation of Lancaster, Ohio, and its more than 10,000 employees bring you another adventure of KC Crime Photographer, ace cameraman who covers the crime news of a great city. Written by Alonzo Dean Cole, our adventure for tonight, Wedding Breakfast. Five o'clock in the morning, a dull and dreary 5 o'clock. 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
1: Get out here with me, Annie.
2: Oh, I've got a report up to city room, Casey.
1: If you do, the boss is liable to sock you with another assignment before you got time to recover from the one we just had. Come on, Annie.
2: Okay. I need a breather.
1: Yeah, me too. I'll hand in the pictures I got for developing. We'll hop out and grab a cup of coffee.
2: Two or three cups. Strong.
1: Yeah, let me get that door for you.
2: Oh, thanks.
3: Hi, Casey.
1: Huh?
3: Morning, Williams.
2: Oh, there's been nothing good about this morning, Pollock.
3: You two look kind of beat up.
1: Well, if you'd seen four dead bodies spread over the pavement in an accident like we've just seen, you'd look beat up, too. Here are the films I exposed, Pollock. They're not pretty. Run them through the developer, will you?
3: Okay.
1: My desk phone.
3: Probably the guy who's been trying to get you ever since you went on that accident.
1: Why, somebody's been calling me?
3: He gave his name as Jimmy.
1: Run him through the developer, will you?
3: Okay.
1: My desk phone.
3: Probably the guy who's been trying to get you ever since you went on that accident.
1: Why, somebody's been calling me?
3: He gave his name as Jimmy Hackett. Wouldn't say what he wanted.

0: hair and he don't talk good American like you and me.
1: Baron Rennie DuPavu?
0: Yeah, that's the guy.
1: Oh, well, what about
0: He and this Loomis chicken got married tonight.
1: What?
0: This is straight goods, Casey.
1: Hey, listen to this, Andy, will you? Go ahead, Jimmy, go ahead.
0: About 3 this a.m., I pick up 3 couples outside the Club Casbah.
1: Yeah?
0: They tell me to drive to Fieldson just over the state line. They get a justice and a piece out of bed, and one of the couples gets married.
1: Well,
0: from talk I heard, it seems they got a license last week sometime, but the girl had started to welch on the ball and chain idea. Bill Pavel and his friends fed her quite a few drinks at the Casbah tonight and talked her into going through with it. Well, it was only during a drive back to the guy's apartment that I get wise to who the newlyweds was.
1: Sylvia Loomis and Baron Rennie DuPavu.
0: That's right. I took them and their friends to Bill Pavel's apartment, the Wilshire Manor. They plan to have more drinks there and a wedding breakfast. There's hot news for you, Casey?
1: It's plenty hot, Jimmy, and thanks a million.
0: Don't thank me. I'm still thanking you for getting me out of that jam. Goodbye.
1: Right. Goodbye, kid. You heard that, Annie?
2: Oh, this is front page stuff, Casey. Sylvia Loomis is one of the richest gals in the world.
1: And the guy Jimmy says she's married is an A1 rat, Annie. DuPavel's never done a decent day's work in his life.
2: But what a handsome hunk of man he is.
1: Hey, that Loomis girl. She was engaged to Artie Mason. I wonder what... Hey, well, come on. That wedding breakfast ought to be starting about now. Let's get up to city desk, lay our tip on the line, then go to Pavel's apartment for confirmation.
2: Okay, huh? A simple social assignment like this will be a welcome relief, Casey, after that accident job we just finished. Ooh, we got a lucky break, Casey.
1: Yeah.
2: If that elevator man hadn't been enjoying a nap... We've never gotten up here to do Pavel's apartment unannounced.
1: And on the swanky joint like this.
2: Oh, did you press the 3rd floor button?
1: Yeah. Here we are.
2: According to the directory downstairs, his apartment is 3D.
1: No, his 3A. D ought to be that door at the end of this hall.
2: Yeah. Hey, look. Woman's coming out of there.
1: Oh, she's in a big hurry.
2: She's running down the stairs.
1: Yeah.
2: As though something was after her.
1: Huh. I think she's going away so fast because she just had an unpleasant surprise.
2: What do you mean?
1: I recognize that dame, Ann. That's Mrs. Fred Gardner.
2: The Mrs. Fred Gardner?
1: Mm-hmm, the. According to gossip, she's been one of DuPavel's gal friends. It must have shocked her to meet his brand new bride.
2: Oh, the meeting must have been a shock to everyone concerned. I don't hear any sound in there of what is laughingly called merriment.
1: Now, wait, I'll ring a bell.
2: The door's partly open, Casey.
1: Yeah. There's not a sound from inside.
2: No one answers your ring.
1: Let's have a look inside.
2: The living room's empty.
1: Well, there's been a party in there. Eyeball glasses all around.
2: Maybe everybody went out for that wedding
1: Annie,
2: breakfast.
1: Annie, come in. Let me close this door. Have a look around.
2: Hey, Casey, we have no right
1: to... We'll take the right. Mrs. Gardner had a reason to run out of here the way she did, Annie. Hey. Look at this.
2: What? Pieces of the marriage certificate.
1: What it looks like.
2: Well, somebody tore it to bits.
1: Stick again in that next room.
2: Looks like a library.
0: Casey!
1: Holy smokes!
2: That man on the floor.
1: That's DuPavu. His skull's been crushed in there. He's dead. The body's still warm.
2: Hey, the woman we saw leave here, Mrs. Gardner, she's the one.
1: Quiet.
2: Huh?
1: Listen.
2: Someone's in this room.
1: Here the guy is, on the floor behind the sofa.
2: Hey, it's Artie Mason. He's asleep.
1: Probably drunk.
2: That statuette beside his hand. There's blood on it, Casey.
1: Fresh blood, Annie. This bronze statuette is what killed DuPavu.
2: Then Mason must have done it. He was crazy about Sylvia Loomis. He found out she'd married this gigolo. He came up here.
1: Don't go too fast, Annie. Don't forget Mrs. Gardner. Don't forget the bride.
2: Sylvia, yeah. Hey, come on back to the library. There must be a phone in there, and I'll call City Desk.
1: Give the cops a ring afterward. They may be interested.
2: Well, just as soon as I get my story in. Oh, there's the phone.
1: Uh-oh. We'll call on that.
2: Oh, the wire's been yanked.
1: Find a telephone outside, Annie.
2: All right. I'll take the car and find a phone and come back here with a cop.
1: Right. While you're doing that, I'll make with a camera.
2: Okay, I'm on my way.
1: All right, I'll lock the door behind you. Nobody else can walk in like we did.
2: Well, I'll come back as soon as I can and ring the bell.
1: All right, so long. What a beautiful front page picture this is going to make. Out of a dead man from another angle. Huh? Made a quick trip. Just a second, Annie. I'll let you in. What?
3: Who are you? Larkin's the name. I want to see DuPavu.

0: He isn't here.
1: He'd better be here, and he'd better see me. Out of my way,
0: fella. Wait a minute.
1: I said out of my way.
0: I don't like being pushed around like that, mister.
1: That's too bad.
0: Tough, huh?
1: Plenty. Now go tell the Pavel I'm here for the stuff he promised.
0: What stuff?
1: He knows. Just tell him Horseshoe Larkin's here.
0: Oh, I've heard of you. You're one of the gambling racket guys I never ran into before.
1: On your way. Get to Pavel.
0: I'll take you to the Pavel. Step into the library here.
1: Okay.
0: There he is.
1: What?
0: I'm afraid he isn't going to give you the stuff he promised.
1: When did this happen?
0: Not very long ago.
1: Did you?
0: No. I didn't kill him. Maybe the guy over here did.
1: Artie Mason.
0: You know Mason?
1: Yeah. He's drunk. Passed out.
0: It looks that way.
1: How do you fit into this?
0: I just happened to be waiting for a bus that runs right through here.
1: Cut the comedy. You a cop?
0: Yes.
1: I get you now. That camera, you're a press photographer.
0: You got me, yeah. Casey's the name.
1: Picture's hanging crooked on the wall.
0: Don't touch that. Don't touch anything before the cops get here.
1: How long you been alone here?
0: 10-15 minutes. Why did you want to straighten that picture?
1: Habit. I can't stand seeing things crooked.
0: Coming from you as the makings of a joke.
1: Yeah. You think Artie Mason bumped off the pebble?
0: I'm keeping an open mind.
1: You sent for the cops, of course.
0: Yeah.
1: I'll wait for them. I'm interested in what they'll have to say.
0: Yeah, and they'll be interested in what you'll have to say.
1: Mister, I've got an alibi.
0: Shh, quiet.
1: Huh?
0: I heard something like a door.
1: Somebody else in the joint?
0: The kitchen. I'm going out and see.
1: I'm coming with you.
0: Who are you? What are you doing here?
2: I beg your pardon.
0: You heard me.
1: Oh, I know this guy, Casey. His name's Waldo. He's DePavel's servant.
2: I'm Baron DePavel's man, Mr. Larkin.
0: How did you get in here? When?
2: I left myself in the service door there just a few moments ago.
0: Reporting for work?
2: Yes, sir.
0: This kind of early?
2: Well, the Baron telephoned me about an hour ago and said he wished me to prepare a special breakfast.
0: Oh, and that checks.
2: If you'll permit me, sir, who are you and why do you question me?
0: Step into the library and I'll show you why.
2: Wait just a moment while I replace this dish of dog food in the refrigerator. I've just taken it out with
0: me. Dog food?
2: For the Baron's spaniel.
0: I haven't seen any spaniel.
2: Oh, he's there in the butler's pantry, sir.
0: Oh, yeah, I see. He's the world's lousiest watchdog. Hasn't been a yap out of him.
2: He's very old and sick.
0: Yeah, he looks it. Come on in the library. Don't touch anything.
2: Don't touch anything.
0: That's the reason why.
2: The Baron, what has happened?
1: Kind of plain, isn't it, Waldo?
2: Is he dead?
0: Completely.
1: There's the guy behind the couch who finished him off.
2: Mr. Mason.
0: You know him, huh?
2: He came here last week, and he threatened the Baron.
0: Threatened him?
2: Yes, sir. I heard him say that if Baron DePavel didn't keep away from Miss Loomis, he'd kill him.
1: That does it, Casey. Mason's a killer.
0: Doesn't sound too good for the guy, Larkin, but I'm still keeping an open mind. Answer that doorbell, will you, Waldo?
2: Yes, sir.
0: I think a lady rang it with some cops.
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14: Captain Logan, how long will it take to sober Mason up?
15: Well, the doc says it'll be hours before he can tell a coherent story, Miss Williams.
0: The guy really had a skinful, Logan.
15: I'll say.
14: Well, he probably didn't know what he was doing when he killed you, Peggy.
15: He knew what he was doing a week ago, and he threatened to kill him.
0: I want to know just how Mrs. Gardner fits into this picture. What made the bride do a fade-out? What happened to the four wedding guests who were here?
15: So do I want to know all about that. Casey and my men are working on those angles right now. I also want to know more about Horseshoe Larkin's part in this thing. I put him in that valet under guard in one of the bedrooms. Come on.
16: Captain Logan.
15: Yes, Sergeant?
16: We just found a wall safe in that library. It's unlocked.
15: Wall safe?
16: There it is, sir. That picture was hanging in front of it. The door was open about a quarter of an inch.
15: And what'd you find inside?
16: Nothing, sir.
15: Nothing?
0: That picture hung over the safe. Logan, let's have a talk with Larkin.
15: Okay. He's in here with the valet.
16: So you're finally getting around to us, Captain.
15: Around to you, Larkin. Waldo, go into the living room with this officer.
2: Please, Captain, may I go to the kitchen? I haven't fed the Baron's poor dog yet. The old fellow's very weak.
15: Okay, feed the pooch.
2: Thank you, sir.
16: Well, what do you want from me, Captain?
15: The straight story of why you came here, Larkin. And tell the truth, because I'll check every word you say.
16: Okay. The Pavel dropped 50 grand to me in a stud game. Here's his IOUs to prove it. I let him stall long enough. So I told him I wanted my dough right away, or else.
15: Or else, meaning he'd be beaten up or bumped off.
16: Why, Captain, how you talk. I simply told the guy he'd lose my friendship.
15: Yeah. Go on.
16: He called me up yesterday and asked would I accept a pearl necklace as a pledge until he could redeem it for cash.
15: A pearl necklace?
16: Yeah, he said it was worth 75 G's. I said it was a deal and I'd be here for it this morning. I came here and you know the rest.
15: Did he tell you where he was getting that pearl necklace?
16: I don't ask guys personal questions like that. And he said he had the necklace. Captain, have you cops come across it?
15: There's no pearl necklace here.
16: Of course, you took a look in his wall safe.
15: You know he had a wall safe?
16: Sure, I saw him get dough out of it to pay all the debts he owed me.
0: You wanted to straighten that picture a while ago because you were interested in the safe behind it.
16: That's right, Casey. But I guess DePavel was lying to me about having him. And I lose 50 grand. I can't collect from him now.
15: You've told a fairly smart story, Larkin. It makes you seem to have had an interest in keeping DePavel alive. We'll check plenty on you just the same, Larkin. Sergeant?
13: Yes, Captain?
15: I want you to search this man thoroughly. Then give that valet Waldo the same kind of going over. I want their home search, too. There's a possibility that a pearl necklace may have been taken from that safe. Come on, Miss Williams, Casey.
13: Captain, just a minute.
15: What is it, Sergeant?
13: The boys have located both Sylvia Loomis and Mrs. Gardner.
15: Where are they?
13: The Loomis girl is in St. Anne's Hospital. She swallowed poison.
1: Poison?
13: Yeah. But the doc's got her in time to save her.
15: Has she been able to talk?
13: No, sir, and won't be able for a while.
15: That's just swell. First Mason and now... Is Mrs. Gardner in the hospital, too?
13: No, sir. She's been taken to headquarters.
15: At least I'll have a chance to question one suspect besides Larkin. Now, if you and Miss Williams want to hear what the lady has to say, Casey, come on.
17: Believe me, Captain. René Dupavy was dead when I came into his apartment this morning. I swear he was.
15: All right, I'll just take it easy, Mrs. Gardner, and start from the beginning. You've been seen a lot with Pavel. You were infatuated with him, weren't you?
17: Yes.
15: Is that all?
17: I've been keeping René supplied with money. Several days ago, he told me he owed a gambling debt to a man who might kill him if the debt wasn't paid.
15: Did the debt amount to $50,000?
17: Yes. I didn't have that much cash, but I had a valuable pearl necklace. I gave it to René yesterday.
15: A pearl necklace worth $75,000,
17: eh? Yes. But last night I learned that René and Sylvia Lewis were going to be married.
15: You went to Pavel's apartment to have a showdown with the gentleman.
1: You were pretty sore at him, huh?
17: I had a right to be, Mr. Casey. He made a fool out of me only a few hours before he'd made love to me. I'd given him my neck.
15: You found him apparently alone in his apartment. You picked up that bronze statuette and you hit him over the head.
17: No. No. He was dead when I got there.
15: Huh?
1: And who let you in his place?
15: Yeah, tell me that, Mrs. Gardner.
17: I had a key to his apartment. Here it is.
15: What'd you do after you saw DePavel's dead body?
17: I rushed out of the place. These newspaper people saw me leave.
1: Mrs. Gardner, did you recover your necklace before you left?
17: Can you believe I'd even think of the necklace after I saw René lying in his own blood, Mr. Casey?
15: Lieutenant, you take over. If she changes her story in any vital detail, let me know. I'll talk to you later, Mrs. Gardner. Come on, Miss Williams, Casey. Our guys should have rounded up the rest of the suspects by now.

0: is, folks.
1: Thanks.
0: Say, you two sure look tired.
2: Yeah. Miss Williams and I feel all beat up, pal.
3: I'll say we do. It's almost midnight, Ethelbert, and we started on this case at 5 this morning.
0: Anything new on it?
3: Mason finally talked. So did Sylvia Loomis. And the wedding guests told their story.
0: What'd they say?
2: Well, it boils down to this, Ethelbert.
0: Yeah?
2: By the time the wedding party reached DePaville's place, it all sobered up a bit and they were all tired. After DePaville telephoned this guy, Waldo, to come in and whip up a breakfast, the guests all reneged on the whole idea and decided to go home, which they did.
3: And according to Sylvia, she and DePaville were only alone about 10 minutes when Mason appeared.
2: Lit to the eyes, too. Someone had tipped him off about the marriage, and he spilled DePaville's setup with Mrs. Gardner to Sylvia, the new bride.
3: And when she learned that her new husband had been palsy-walsy with Mrs. Gardner only a few hours before the wedding, she blew up and tore up her marriage certificate and, well, this is her story, ran out of the place, went home, and swallowed poison.
0: She left Mason alone with DePaville?
2: So she says. She also says Mason had passed out cold by that time.
0: Sylvia may have done it while Mason was blacked out. Mason may have snapped out of his blackout after she left and done it. Or Mrs. Gardner may have done it. Gee, who done it?
2: Well, you give us the answer, pal.
0: How about Horseshoe Lark?
2: No, his alibi stood up 100%.
3: And the pearl necklace has completely disappeared.
2: Oh, let's forget it, Annie. I'm going to fall asleep on my feet if I don't go home and hit the feathers. Come on, baby.
3: I'm more than willing. Good night, Ethelbert.
2: Here's to the beers, pal. So long, kid.
0: Good night.

0: Oh, am I glad to be home.
1: Hello, Casey.
0: Huh? Lock.
1: I've been waiting for you quite a while. You ought to have a better lock on your door. It was a cinch to slip it.
0: What's the big idea?
1: I want the pearl necklace. You've got it.
0: Nuts.
1: Hand it over, fella. You won't have to worry about this gun in my mitt. I may even slip you a grand or two.
0: Guess I'm dumb, Larkin. I don't get it.
1: To save argument, I'll tell you how I got the goods on you.
0: Yeah, that I'd like to hear.
1: Well, you see, I happened to have phoned to Pavel between the time the Loomis chick left and the Gardner dame blew in and out. And he answered the phone.
0: He was alive.
1: Yeah. Which means Mason killed him. But Mason didn't take the necklace. He was searched. I was searched. Waldo was searched. But you weren't searched, Casey.
0: I see.
1: I want those pearls, Casey. Gimme.
0: You said something about slipping me a few grand, Mark.
1: I meant it. I'm not a hog. Whatever they bring over 50, I'll split with you.
0: It's a fair offer.
1: Live and let live, I always say. When it's possible to let live.
2: What? Make sure it's possible. I'll take that gun, you dirty double-crosser.
0: I came home to get some rest.
3: Police headquarters.
0: Give me Captain Logan if he's still around, will you?
3: Just a minute.
0: Why did I go into the newspaper business?
3: Logan speaking.
0: This is Casey.
3: What do you want? Whatever it is, the answer is no. I'm just leaving for home and some rest.
0: Forget it, forget it. And meet me at the Pavel's apartment as soon as you can get there.
3: What for?
0: To find those missing pearls and get a murderer.
3: Huh?
0: Yes, and incidentally, send a cop to my joint for a guy I envy.
3: What are you talking about?
0: Larkin is asleep on my living room floor, pal. Sleeping.
4: Doorbell, Logan.
5: Sergeant Flanagan will answer.
1: Oh, you're back, Waldo.
6: Thank you for letting me in once more, Sergeant. How is the poor old dog?
1: He was asleep last time I looked at him.
6: May I see him?
1: Sure.
6: I'm greatly attached to him. He belonged to the Baron, but he was really my... Oh, Captain Logan and Mr. Casey.
5: Hello, Waldo.
0: Hi, fella. Just looking over your kitchen again.
6: I've come to see the dog. I'm worried about him.
5: You've been here before tonight?
6: Yes, the poor old fellow is so weak. If he isn't looked after...
5: Look after him, Waldo.
6: Thank you, sir. Oh, he's still and cold. I think he's dead.
5: Really?
6: Poor old fellow.
0: The spaniel's dead, all right, Logan.
5: Yeah. Too bad.
6: Gentlemen, perhaps I'm unduly sentimental, but may I take him with me and bury him decently?
5: Why, certainly, Waldo.
6: Thank you, Captain.
5: After an autopsy is performed?
6: Autopsy?
0: It's a rule where a crime has been committed.
6: I never heard of that rule. Oh, very well, gentlemen. I'll call for his body later. Good night.
5: You're not leaving, Waldo.
0: Not until you talk.
6: Waldo, what's the meaning of this? Let me go.
5: Talk, Waldo.
0: Talk.
6: I don't know what you mean.
0: You came into this apartment by the service entrance as Sylvia Loomis was telling DePavio off. You saw your chance and made your plan.
5: You hit DePavel with that statuette, thinking Mason would be blamed.
0: You'd just gotten the necklace when Mrs. Gardner let herself in.
5: You hid in that butler's pantry.
0: Miss Williams and I came in, you were stuck there,
5: that
0: right?
5: The old dog offered you an out, you thought.
0: You mixed the pearls in the ground meat prepared for that spaniel.
5: You fed it to him right under our noses. After putting in some roach poison you had in his kitchen.
0: And then you posed as a dog lover while waiting for him to die so he could walk out with his body and the pearls.
5: Right, Waldo?
6: Yes. It was just as you say. Take me to jail, gentlemen. I'm very tired.
1: You're tired? Are we tired?

0: So you finally got a good sleep, Casey, huh?
1: Swell, Ethelbert. I feel like a million bucks today.
2: Oh, if we could only spend the kind of money we sometimes feel like.
1: Look at Artie Mason, Sylvia Loomis, Mrs. Gardner. Oh, well, fooey. Let's forget about the DePavel case.
2: Well, just to change the subject, Ethelbert.
0: Hmm?
2: What do you think of the new styles for women?
0: Well, Miss Williams, as my sister Edna says, quote, it don't matter how women's fashions change, cause their designs always remain the same. Unquote. You get it? Designs, Casey. Designs.
1: You better change the subject again, Anna.
2: Definitely, Casey.
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0: Crime Photographer is directed by John Dietz. The original music is by Archie Blyer, and the program features Miss Jan Miner as Anne and John Gibson as Ethelbert. Herman Chittison is the Blue Note pianist. This is Tony Marvin saying goodnight for the Anchor Hawking Glass Corporation of Lancaster, Ohio, with offices in all principal cities of the United States and Canada. Thursday night on CBS is the biggest show in town, so stay tuned for exciting dramatizations on Reader's Digest Radio Edition, which follows immediately over most of these stations. 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
1: The Wedding Breakfast from October 9, 1947. Debuting in 1943 and after spending 7 years on radio, Casey Crime Photographer was off the air from 1951 to 1953 before being revived. In the interim, there was a television version. While Jan Miner and John Gibson were both again cast as Anne and Ethelbert respectively, Stotz Cotsworth was not invited to play Casey on TV. That honor went instead to Darren McGavin, which helped launch his small screen career. He later had roles on Dr. Kildare and The Outsiders, and most memorably, for me at least, the 1970s program Kolchak, The Night Stalker. Darren McGavin also played Ralphie and Randy's father in the 1983 classic holiday film, A Christmas Story. I'm Greg Bell, and from the Morning Express, we'll move to a small town newspaper. It's located in Valley Springs, because yes, indeed, it's our weekly visit with Mary Foster, the editor's daughter, right after this break.
2: I am the Whistler, and I know many things, for I walk by night. I know many strange tales hidden in the hearts of men and women who have stepped into the shadows. Yes. I know the nameless terrors of which they dare not speak.
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2: It was night, but even with the protection of darkness, Max Tyler crouched low on the apartment house fire escape. He was tense, alert, ready to run. And suddenly it happened.
3: Across 12 chilling episodes, the Whistler stories lead you step by step through the setup and the slip-up, the double cross and the downfall.
4: 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Double cross, huh? 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
1: 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Enjoy.
0: And now, Mary Foster, the editor's daughter. Yesterday, Henry Foster returned home from Chicago without the legacy he set out to get and learned that the Sentinel, his weekly newspaper, did not get out on time for the first time in 25 years. He was very unhappy about it and very peevish with his daughter, Mary,
5: who had done all she could to get it out. Dr. Bill Nelson found Mary in tears and pointed out to Henry that he was being unreasonable. Well, today, Henry is in a better humor as Mary enters his office.
8: Well, get Jimmy off to school, eh, Mary?
9: Yes. Here are some notes I made for this week's issue of the paper. I'd left them in the house.
8: Oh, much obliged. Well, wait a second, child. Where are you going
9: back
8: now?
9: Back in the house. I have to get the dishes done.
8: You want some help? Want me to wipe them for you?
9: No, thank you.
8: Well, wait. Can't you sit down for a minute? I'd kind of like to talk to you, Mary.
9: I don't know what there is to talk about. It seems to me everything was said yesterday that could be said.
8: Oh, now you sit down, child. I guess maybe I did say some things yesterday that maybe I could have left unsaid.
9: It isn't what you said so much as how you said it.
8: I know. I was awful upset. What with one thing and another. Which, of course, ain't any excuse.
9: I'll tell you very frankly, Dad, I was on the point of packing up and getting out of a house. I probably would have if it hadn't been for Bill Nelson.
8: And I don't know as I could have blamed you too much at that. Doc talked to me pretty direct, too. Matter of fact, he didn't mince words much at all. He made me pretty mad at first, but it didn't take me long to see he was right. Mary, I hope you'll overlook it.
9: Well, yes, all right, I will this time. It would have been different, Dad, if I hadn't tried to get the Sentinel out. You'd have had some excuse then for raising the roof, but I did try. I called everybody I could think of. And then right in the middle of it, Amelia came down with a touch of flu.
8: I know, she
9: told me. Mrs. Darby took Della back on a full-time basis, so I not only had the responsibility of the paper on my hands, but I had the children to look after, too.
8: I understand.
9: Well, you didn't understand it yesterday. You wouldn't listen to one single thing I had to say.
8: But I'm listening now, ain't I?
9: I was very deeply hurt. However, I suppose it's all over with now.
8: Say, tell me this. Has Edna taken Della back for keeps, or is she going to let you have her on a part-time basis again?
9: No, she wants Della right along now. As she explained to me, she's going to do a lot of entertaining for Dorothy Moss, which of course means she'll need Della's services all the time.
8: Well, you know, child, after all, it was nice of Edna to let us have Della over here at all.
9: Oh, of course, Dad, and I'm not complaining. You asked me for an explanation, and that's it.
8: Just seemed to me that I could sense a little mite of feeling between you and Edna.
9: No, there isn't any, as far as I'm concerned. Well, now I've got to go in and get those dishes done.
8: Just the same. Her nose is out of joint on account of Edna, in spite of what she says. Oh, well, no point in trying to figure out a woman, let alone two of them. Hey, there's Edna now. Edna! Edna, hold on a minute, will you?
10: Oh, hello, Henry. So you're back from Chicago?
8: Yeah, I got back yesterday. I just happened to see you going by, so I called out to you. I'd hoped, Edna, when I got back home, to be able to go over to the bank and pay off that loan. But there's been a delay in the matter of my getting that legacy.
10: Well, don't let it worry you.
8: Well, anything like that is a matter of some concern to me. I mean, I'd like to get such obligations as that settled as soon as possible. And where I'd counted on getting that legacy...
10: Oh, it's not at all a matter of moment to me, Henry, because I have every confidence in you. What is a matter of very definite moment to me is the fact that Mary has been acting very strangely while you were away.
8: Strangely? How so, Edna?
10: Well, in the first place, she deliberately snubbed Dorothy Moss, the young schoolteacher who's living with me. Well, and I must say I cannot understand her actions at all.
8: No, and I can't quite understand either, Edna, if that is the case. Gracious, I'm bound to say I never knew Mary to snub anybody, because it ain't her nature to do that.
10: Well, she most certainly snubbed Dorothy, and I don't like it one single bit. And it isn't the only time either, Henry. She's cut Dorothy before. She just seems to hate her for some reason.
8: All I can say, Edna, is that you must be talking about somebody else besides Mary. Nothing you've said so far could apply to Mary. Not unless she's changed mighty sudden from the way she's acted all her life.
10: Oh, it's natural for you to stand up for her, Henry. I can understand that. But the fact
8: now,
10: still remains...
8: Now, you say that Mary snubbed her. How?
10: She didn't come to the tea I gave for Dorothy the other day. Everybody was there except Mary. And I assure you, Henry, it caused a great deal of talk. And people are still talking about it.
8: All right. Now, I happen to know why Mary couldn't be there, Edna. There wasn't anybody to stay with the children. And you wouldn't expect her to walk out of the house and leave them alone, would you? Jimmy might be all right by himself for an hour, but not that baby.
10: Mary could have made arrangements for somebody to come in, and you know that just as well as I do.
8: Now, at the risk of differing with you, Edna, I ain't so sure that she could have. It ain't easy to get women to set with children these days, at least not in this town.
10: Oh, sure, Henry. Mrs. Bennett would have come in. You know very well she would. or Mrs. Austin. I could name half a dozen women who live right in the neighborhood who would have taken over for Mary in a minute.
8: That may be so, but Mary's the way I am in that respect. She don't like to be under obligation to anybody.
10: No, that won't do, Henry. I'm sorry. I'm forced to conclude that it was an intentional cut on Mary's part. And also, while I hate to think it, it appears very much as if Mary has succeeded in turning Della against me.
8: Della? What has Della got to do with this?
10: She's just given me her notice.
8: She has?
10: She's leaving at the end of the week.
8: Oh, I'm mighty sorry to hear that, Edna. I know you need her, but I know Mary well enough to know that she wouldn't even think of turning Della against you.
10: Well, there's no other explanation.
8: Didn't Della tell you why she was leaving?
10: No. It was quite evident to me, however. Della has always been absolutely loyal to me until I let her come over here. I tell you frankly, Henry, I'm very much disappointed in Mary. Very much disappointed.
8: Well,
10: now I've got to get downtown and get my shopping done. Good day.
8: Good day, Edna. Be jiggered. Don't seem possible Mary'd do such a thing as that. Edna must be wrong about that. Still, I don't know.
11: 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We'll be right back.
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3: 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Or before the break, we were talking about actress Jan Miner. We heard her playing reporter Ann Williams on Casey Crime Photographer. While I mentioned that she would later be seen as the mother of a controversial comedian, in a 1974 biographical film, directed by Bob Fosse and starring Dustin Hoffman, the name of that picture is Lenny, as in Lenny Bruce. 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
9: From ABC News, I'm Wayne Cabot. Looks like the diplomats are done at the Iran peace talks in Switzerland. But Iran and the U.S. have agreed to continue lower-level technical talks. The mood has been tense. At one point during the talks, Iran's delegation left in protest of President Trump's threats of annihilation if they don't keep open the Strait of Hormuz. Crude oil as much as 2% higher now on this uncertainty. Before any conversations about the Strait or nuclear enrichment or frozen assets, Iran is demanding Israel stop the fighting in Lebanon or the Strait will close. Trump reacting angrily on Fox News.
10: In the Iran case, I think he believes that he has so crippled their military that they will now fold on all of the rest of these issues. And that's what we're about to discover in the talks in Switzerland.
9: New York Times, White House, and national security correspondent David Sanger on ABC News this week. A late word from Iran's foreign minister of major progress to end the Lebanon war, thanks to mediation by Pakistan and Qatar. A White House official says five people have been arrested on vandalism charges at the reflecting pool. One was handcuffed after touching the peeling liner. President Trump saying that new repairs will begin immediately on the $15 million pool repainting.
11: The companies that renovated the pool were awarded no-bid contracts worth nearly $15 million, despite having virtually no federal experience doing federal contracts. And the cost to taxpayers now even higher. Park Service is paying more than $1.7 million to an Ohio company to install a nanobubble system to kill the algae. Workers also battling the green muck with vacuum pumps and strainers.
9: ABC Selena Wang. Summer's off to a squelcher in the desert southwest. Triple-digit heat from Las Vegas to Phoenix. Phoenix forecast for one teens all week long. 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
9: A lot of fathers and mothers watching golf today on the edge of the greatest golf collapse in U.S. Open history. He recovered. Wyndham Clark. Who? He was number 75 in the world, winless in 2 years, and now goes to number 8 in the world ranking, holding off a charge by Sam Burns at Shinnecock Hills, Long Island, to win his second U.S. Open title in 4 years. Serena Williams at 45.

0: 24, will compete in the Wimbledon singles this year as a wild card. She'll already be in the doubles with her sister Venus. Sam Adams wasn't the only founding father with a beer recipe. George Washington had one, too. It's being revived, based on a recipe found at the New York Public Library. ABC's John Carl spoke with a librarian there.
1: Long before Washington was the commander-in-chief of the Continental Army, he was a brewer.
2: It says to make small beer.
3: Not a lager, not an ale. Yeah.
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2: something.
3: It would be about 1% ABV.
1: Sticking to Washington's recipe creates a beer that tastes and looks different from beers today. As expert brewers with access to beer-making tools Washington couldn't have dreamed of.
2: Now that's a good beer.
0: His recipe used molasses as the fermentable ingredient. This Brooklyn-based brewery is not going to use molasses this time around. Wayne Cabot, ABC News.
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9: I'm Greg Bell, and we begin with the great Jack Webb, but not as Joe Friday. 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Let's head back to November 6th of 1948.
10: My name's Regan. I get 10 a day in expenses from a detective bureau run by a guy named Anthony J. Lyon. They call me the Lion's Eye.
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0: It's suite 308 in the Cosmopolitan building on 7th near Olive. The letters on the door say International Detective Bureau, Anthony J. Lyon, President. They used to be in gold, but the Lyons scraped them off one day and made some kind of a deal with Fort Knox. Oh, it isn't much of an office. One room, the size of a cigar box, and it smells about the same. There's an overstuffed chair in one corner with a loose spring that's a menace. Right over it, there's a crack in the ceiling. But the Lyon doesn't seem to mind. He says the place is rigged for comfort. Well, that's where I was at 5:25 last Wednesday night. The Lyon was sitting behind the desk looking at himself in a mirror. What he saw should have scared him. A pair of shoe-button eyes mounted in a head like a Spanish onion.
1: You know, Regan, I don't feel like I used to.
0: Neither do the Republicans.
1: Think I've got that middle-aged look.
0: Just the spread.
1: It's getting a little scarce on top.
0: Change your shampoo.
1: I shouldn't be getting bald at my age. I'm only 39.
0: Your addition is kind of bad, isn't it?
1: I guess it's because I got so much worry. None of this business takes a lot out of a man.
0: Takes more out of your clients.
1: They get good service at reasonable rates.
0: Well, I've heard the commercial.
1: Regan, cancel all arrangements for tonight. You're going to be busy.
0: Doing what?
1: That's the trouble with you, young man. Too hasty. Learn how to relax, like me.
0: Tell that to your ulcer.
1: Ever hear of a lady named Hazel Carr?
0: No.
1: Well, you're going to. She's a businesswoman, and we got business with her.
0: What kind?
1: Later.
0: When?
1: Anthony J. Lyon, International Detective. Yeah. 1302 Beachwood. Right away, Mrs. Carr. Okay, there's the kickoff, Regan.
0: Who's playing?
1: You and a red-headed guy. Hop over to this address and hide behind a tree or something.
0: I forgot my beard.
1: You'll see a red-headed guy coming out of the house in about 45 minutes. Get a real good look at him.
0: Why?
1: He's the guy you're gonna study, so you'll know him anytime you see him.
0: Where does Hazel Carr fit?
1: She's inside the house. After you spot the guy, go in and see her.
0: Fill in the rest.
1: She'll give you all you gotta know. Now get moving and stay on the ball.
0: I work for you. How can I get off? Well, I left the Lyon sitting there and I drove out to the Beachwood address. It turned out to be a corner house stuck on the top of a hill, and it figured a good rain would wash it down the drain. Well, I parked across the street and lit a cigarette. Watched a kid on a bicycle throwing newspapers. His aim was real good. He got them all on the roof. I watched him finish the block, and that's when my knee action began to suffer. A heavy guy in a trench coat had his foot on my running board. He had a big face, and he turned it sideways and stuck it in the window.
2: What's the matter, buddy? Out of gas?
0: No, my foot fell asleep.
2: Oh. How about a light? Want a light?
0: Got one.
2: Okay. Out of fluid, anyway.
0: Well, pull your head out of here before you lose it.
2: It's all right. I always carry a spare.
0: Come on, beat it, Buster. You spoil my view.
2: Oh. Peeking, huh?
0: Maybe.
2: You say maybe. I say yes.
0: All right. What do you want?
2: Same as you. You're looking? I'm looking.
0: Whose side you on?
2: Depends.
0: On what?
2: Whose side you're on. See ya.
0: That was when the front door of the car house opened and 6 feet of pinstripe gray came out on the sidewalk. His 200 pounds was topped off with a bush of red hair and he had a face to match. It had a flushed look, like a high school boy at a burlesque show. He started down the street. The guy in the trench coat crossed over to the other side and moved after him, kind of slow. Then they disappeared around the corner. Well, he was playing his hand, I was playing mine. I climbed out of my car and walked up to the door of the car place. The bell sounded like something that should have been in Buckingham, but the woman who answered wasn't any queen.
3: Yes?
0: My name's Regan, International Detective Bureau.
3: Oh, Lyon's Arm. Please come in, Mr. Regan. I'm Hazel Carr.
0: All right.
3: You saw him, I suppose.
0: The redhead?
3: Rather large, isn't he?
0: The Dons are missing a bet.
3: Sit down, Mr. Regan. May I offer you something?
0: I'll try a story.
3: We'll get to that in a moment.
0: What's wrong with right now?
3: We have other things to discuss. You have a dark suit, I suppose.
0: Yeah, I got it on.
3: Well, get it pressed. You're going out tonight, Mr. Regan.
0: I'm already booked.
3: Then disappoint her. You see, from now on, you're working for me.
0: Come on, strike a match, lady. I don't like the dark.
3: You're going to meet the 710 at the Union Station. My daughter Phyllis is coming in. She's been at an Eastern school getting finished.
0: How'd she turn out?
3: Just a vacation. She's dying to see Hollywood. She should have a young man.
0: Well, I'm no escort bureau.
3: I want more than an escort for Phyllis. I want a man with authority.
0: She play that rough?
3: That redhead you saw. He thinks he's in love with her.
0: We all make mistakes.
3: But he's impetuous. Follows her all over. He even threatened her. He says he'll kill her and himself if she doesn't marry him.
0: Well, either way, he loses.
3: I don't care about him. It's Phyllis that worries me. She's so young.
0: Mm-hmm.
3: But I don't want her to know that things are so bad she needs protection. You must remember that.
0: Maybe she'll figure it out herself.
3: Don't let her. Anyway, I've wired her that a young man was going to meet her at the train to show her around. A nice young man. Can you act the part?
0: I'll try.
3: I'll see that you do.
0: Who's that boy out in front in the trench coat?
3: I don't know what you mean.
0: Okay. Anything else?
3: I made your reservations for dinner dancing at the Grove. Now, show her a good time.
0: You're paying the bills.
3: And keep her occupied until I figure out a way to get rid of that redhead.
0: Murder might work.
3: Think about it. Call me after you pick her up.
0: Sure.
3: Now, you better go.
0: Okay.
3: Oh, Mr. Regan.
0: Yeah?
3: Here.
0: What's this?
3: Emily Post. Read up on your manners.
0: Well, I figured she wasn't telling everything, but it was her play. I headed for my place to clean up before meeting the train, and it took a little time bucking traffic on Franklin. At Gower, I played tag with the truck driver, trying hard to crease my fenders. It was about 6:15 when I pulled to a stop in front of my apartment. When I opened the door, I smelled cigar smoke. Somebody was over for a slumber party. A short, stocky guy with a stub crammed in his face was sleeping on the bed. He must have been having a real good dream, because he was tough to wake up. Hey, come on, buddy, hey. Come on, the alarm just went off.
4: Huh? Oh, hiya, Regan. Guess I dozed off waiting for you.
0: Pajamas in the top drawer.
4: How are you?
5: Like a scratch. Yeah, got kind of late last night.
0: You should have stayed home today.
5: Had to see you.
0: What for?
5: You know what's a pretty crummy mattress you got.
0: Well, I'll put in for a beauty rest.
5: Yeah. Do that, Regan.
0: All right, punk, let's get to it.
5: Ease off, Pilgrim. I'm still shaking the sand out.
0: Well, get up and start talking.
5: Easy. Name's Mo. I'm a friend.
0: Convince me.
5: I'm going to. Hey, you got something to drink around?
0: Maybe after the talk.
5: I get.
0: Who sent you?
5: Your insurance company.
0: I'm paid up.
5: I'm not in the collection department.
0: What else they got?
5: Friendly service, goodwill. Getting close to Christmas.
0: Yeah, I'll send you a card.
5: Don't want no card. Just want the pleasure of knowing I did you a service.
0: Name the kind.
5: Guys going to meet trains have accidents sometimes.
0: Santa Fe's not going to like you.
5: But I figure you will. Tipping you how to stay healthy.
0: My doctor tells me vitamins.
5: Mo says it's a wrong dope. Skip the train and take in a show.
0: I don't like popcorn.
5: It'd pay you to learn.
0: You want
5: to
0: tell me why?
5: You got enough. How about that drink, friend?
0: You didn't earn it.
5: Suit yourself, Peeper. But being nice is really a act with me. I'm pretty nasty.
0: That won't get you an argument.
5: I'd even hit a guy 2 feet shorter than me.
0: Yeah, I'm turning pale.
5: That's a good color for you, Regan. Stay that way.
0: He chewed on the cigar a couple of times, and then he went out to find a spittoon. Oh, the whole thing had a crummy look, like a box of stale crackers. I tried to figure whether he was working for the redhead or grubbing around on his own, but not enough scenes were in to make it a full picture. Well, the car woman was writing the checks, and I was still trying. So I cleaned up, threw on some fresh clothes, and made it to the Union Station a little after 7. The super chief was just coming in. The station master, who walked with a slight list, took her name and said he'd bring her to me. And then I fought my way to the restaurant, and a waiter brought me a cup of coffee. He was a skinny little guy with a lot of neck muscles. I guess he got that way from talking so much.
6: Are you going someplace, mister?
0: Just been.
6: Oh, got fun?
0: It wasn't bad.
6: Sugar?
0: No, thanks.
6: Oh, that's no good for you anyway. Gives you diabetes. You know, mister, I gotta go someplace myself sometime.
0: I got a suggestion.
6: I've been working here 12 years, yeah. People come, people go. Pete Broidy stays on forever. Hey, cream?
0: No.
6: That's just as well. It's sour. You know the farthest place I ever go, mister? That first door to the right.
3: Are you Mr. Regan?
0: Yeah.
3: I believe you're waiting for me.
0: You got a name?
3: Phyllis Carr.
0: That'll do.
3: Well, darling, aren't you going to ask me to sit down?
0: You can handle that yourself.
3: Thank you.
0: Where's your baggage?
3: We'll have to pick it up.
6: Are you going someplace, lady?
3: I just got in.
6: I've been figuring on going someplace myself. I was just telling your friend here.
0: Get her some coffee.
6: Get
0: it.
6: Okay. I'm just being friendly.
3: Yeah, I'm going to adore it here. Town full of mashers.
0: You'll get along.
3: I'm much older than I look, you know.
0: Carry a sign.
3: Well, you don't seem very happy with me. I'm dreadfully sorry. You're much better than I expected.
0: Your mother thought different.
3: Oh, she's a dear. I thought at first she might pick me one of those children from UCLA.
0: Well, they'll grow up.
3: But darling, who can wait that long? I want to have fun while I'm young.
0: Look, what kind of school do you go to?
3: All girls.
0: Well, that explains a little.
3: And it's very progressive.
6: Here's your coffee, lady.
3: Oh, thank you so much.
6: Don't mention it, lady. Yeah, like I was telling your friend here before.
3: Where are you going, Mr. Regan?
6: I figured on going...
0: No, not you. Me. Me.
6: Oh.
0: To phone your mother.
3: Say hello to the dear for me.
0: I'm going to say a lot more. Now, you sit right there till I get back.
3: Oh, whatever you say, darling. I'll be making myself more beautiful.
0: Save that for the redhead.
3: Where'd you hear about him?
0: News gets around.
3: You're more my type.
0: Now, you better settle for UCLA. You don't want to wind up an old maid. Well, it wasn't appealing. Nursemaid to a junior miss, trying hard to work up a sweat. The curtain wasn't down, but I was ready to call off the show. I scratched around for a nickel, and I found the phone booth between the newsstand and a broom closet. It was some old gal inside with a waffle for a hat having a private filibuster. When she finished, I went in and started to dial Hazel Carr. That's when I spotted that redhead in the pinstripe working his way through the crowd. He had an eager look, like an English setter flushing quail. I threw the receiver back on the hook and started for Phyllis. As soon as I stepped out of the booth, the thunder broke. Somebody threw two slugs into the redhead and his light went out. The crowd began to gather, so I went back for Phyllis. It was hard going. I was moving against the grain.
7: Hey, watch out where you're going.
8: What?
7: I heard a shot just come out.
0: Look out.
6: Hey. Huh? Hey, you. Some excitement outside, hey, mister?
0: Call homicide.
6: I've been working here 12 years, seen a lot of things.
0: Where'd she go?
6: One day a whack chased the major all over the place.
0: Oh, listen. Hey. Now, listen. That blonde sitting over in the corner with a high meter reading. Where'd she go?
6: Hey, you're spilling the cloth.
7: Now, see what you done.
0: What happened to her?
6: Leave me alone.
0: Give it to me.
6: She went out.
0: When?
6: Well, just after you did.
0: Before or after the shots?
6: I don't remember.
0: Well, think.
6: Before. I remember watching the way she walked.
0: She get a date?
6: She tried, but she said she was going steady with a red-headed guy.
0: Well, things weren't going to get any better at the Union Station. Homicide would be down there scratching around. So I used the back door of the restaurant, picked up my car, and went out to the Lions. When he opened the front door, he had a bottle of beer in one hand and a chicken sandwich in the other. He looked unhappy, like a beaver with a loose tooth.
1: Regan, where you been? I've been looking all over for you.
0: Did you try missing persons?
1: Called your place 3 times, nobody answered.
0: You knew I was working.
1: That's what I called you about. I got something to tell you.
0: Well, wait your turn.
1: What's the matter with you? In trouble again?
0: No, you are, big shot. Another bum client.
1: International detective never had a bum client.
0: Well, those two women just spoiled your record.
1: You've been drinking.
0: You better call homicide and get us off that hook and then turn back Carr's retainer.
1: Regan, what are you saying?
0: You heard me.
1: But it's unethical to return money when Anthony J. Lyon...
0: Oh, stop it, will you? You quit giving blood when you found out somebody'd pay for it.
1: You're out of line.
0: Every time you cut yourself, you make a beeline for the Red Cross to get it back.
1: International detectives under obligation to Mrs. Carr, and we're gonna see it through.
0: All right. You hold her hand in the gas chamber.
1: What does that mean?
0: That's where she's gonna be after the police get through.
1: What happened?
0: That redhead got himself a free ride to the morgue. It looks like her daughter, Phyllis Carr, called the play.
1: You're out of your mind. Look at this telegram.
0: Let me see.
1: It's from Phyllis Carr in New York. She just ran away from school with a Princeton man.
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0: Well, it all made sense, like a girdle on a Siamese twin. Started out with a redhead and a pinstripe and wound up a nursemaid job with a girl named Phyllis. While I'm in a phone booth, somebody throws a couple of sleeping pills at the redheaded guy. The smoke cleared and Red's doing the big sleep in Union Station and my date somewhere else. The Lion makes it a Sunday special with a telegram that says everything is off. Well, it didn't take 20/20 vision to see that the girl in the station was a substitute or the telegram was a phony. Well, it was easy to figure my next move. I went across the street and I found a booth way over in the corner. I was two drinks into the house when the skinny guy in the trench coat eased down beside me.
2: Hiya, Regan. Think it'll help?
0: You get around.
2: So do you.
0: Still following people?
2: I gave up.
0: You? You got something to say?
2: I'm just here for a friendly drink.
0: Try the bartender.
2: I like conversation.
0: What kind?
2: All kinds. Bourbon and water. I don't look so worried, Regan. I'll pay for my own.
0: You're going to make a night of it?
2: I can't. Got things to do. Got to find a man who shot a man.
0: What man?
2: The one I followed. The one you watched. Any idea?
0: Yeah.
2: Who?
0: You.
2: Bum joke, Regan.
0: Well, why'd you follow him?
2: My business. Besides, I lost him in a traffic jam.
16: Hey, I'm Mick.
2: Thanks. Well, here's to the newspapers. Seen this one yet with pictures? All about our friend. Fine murder story.
0: No, I work the crosswords.
2: Oh, give me crime and lots of it. You know why?
0: No, tell me why.
2: It's sin, and sin is here to stay.
0: All right, you said your piece.
2: Unknown assailant fires two shots into traveler at Union Station. Listening?
0: It's an old story.
2: Think so?
0: He got his red hair dirty on the floor.
2: Wrong caper.
0: Well, I'll catch up later.
2: This guy was different.
0: How?
2: Bald, like a boiled egg.
0: Crazy, give me that.
2: See what I mean? The guy in the picture ain't got red hair, got no hair.
0: What's your angle, Buster?
2: Like I said, I read papers. Why?
0: Thought maybe you belonged to the Barbers Union. Well, it turned out to be an even trade. I took his newspaper, and he got my ice in the drink. Well, I went back to the office and sat down and tried to figure it out. It was all crazy, like an Eskimo with a popsicle. I started by calling Hazel Carr's house, but the nickel came back. The phone book gave a business address, so I drove out there. It was a pink stucco job out on Olympic, right after you pass Redondo. A red neon sign told you that Hazel Carr Incorporated specialized in hair pieces. Nobody answered up front, so I slipped around to the back door.

0: turned into a workroom. I scratched a match. Somebody had been looking for something, and it wasn't dandruff. Every wig in the place was torn apart. It was just about then that I heard a step, and then a flashlight jumped out at me, and I smelled a cigar. It was Moe.
1: Hi, Regan.
0: Well, Sleeping Beauty.
1: I'm awake this time.
0: I'm impressed. Tell me more.
1: Stand still, Regan. This alarm clock goes off.
0: It's already rung.
1: I didn't do it.
0: Body in Union Station? Chamber of Commerce gets upset.
1: I'm from Florida.
0: Figure to bring up the orange crop?
1: Didn't do this either.
0: Spit out the seeds.
1: Regan, you're not friendly.
0: You got here first.
1: I'm here all the time.
0: No, you're trying too hard, Mo.
1: I work here. It's a serious business. We make billiard balls happy.
0: All right, so you work for Hazel Carr. Say something with hormones.
1: You're learning nothing that's not in the trades.
0: Why'd you snatch the redhead's toupee?
1: You make me tired of saying I didn't.
0: Couldn't meet his installments?
1: Look out, you'll get credit.
0: What's in that toupee?
1: Ask enough questions, Regan.
0: Relax, buddy. You'll burn out your coils.
1: You're in the way. I told you once.
0: I was born on a second honeymoon.
1: Well, happy birthday, Junior.
0: Ooh! I was lying face down in a pile of Santa Claus beards and yak tails. When I rolled over, there was the lion. He was shaking like a polar bear in a French bathing suit.
2: Wake up. We gotta wake up.
0: Ooh.
2: I could hire a detective for the price of you.
0: Get a midget and he'd starve to death.
2: We got a client. She needs you.
0: What are you, Silent Arrow?
2: I'm a nursemaid with you around. She called the office.
0: Gonna have another daughter?
2: I told you it's legitimate. She didn't know nothing about the phony.
0: Where is she now?
2: 1629 Locust Avenue. Why?
0: She's in the middle of a smuggle.
2: You sure?
0: It adds up.
2: She pays the bill. She's straight.
0: How'd you meet her in the first place?
2: I got a right to a private life.
0: Not at your age. Well, I left the lion standing here and I climbed in my car. I made a couple of right turns in the wrong zone, but I found the address all right. 1629 turned out to be a two-story Monterey number in the middle of what looked like a golf course. If Hazel Carr owned this place, too, she must have been selling toupees to Crosby's whole stable. I parked the car and I headed for the lights that were on downstairs. I took the front steps two at a time. Well.
3: Wow. If it isn't UCLA.
0: I just got in from Berkeley.
3: Oh, don't be bitter.
0: I'm not. Where you been?
3: Jealous?
0: You're fickle.
3: Just when I'm in college.
0: Lucky student body.
3: I didn't know you noticed.
0: Well, skip it. It was a lousy act anyway.
3: Good enough to fool you. Going somewhere?
0: I got a date.
3: If it's with Mrs. Carr, don't bother. I sent for you.
0: You better try again.
3: Your boss just got a phone call. Well, if I put on one act, I can put on another, can't I?
0: You didn't kill Red.
3: Not important.
0: Yes, it is. Come on back inside. We're going to have a threesome.
3: I like it better at the zebra room. We could find a dark place.
0: That'll come later.
3: Uh-uh. I'm leaving.
0: No, you're not. Inside, sis.
3: You don't have to coax me.
0: Where is she? Mrs. Carr.
3: Look, it wasn't me. She's been dead a long time.
0: So's your alibi.
3: I've only been here for 5 minutes.
0: You're lying.
3: I'll make you listen to me.
0: Look out. Drop it. You pick up that gun and I'll break you in two.
3: Oh, stop it. Get me a drink. Some over there.
0: All right.
3: Look, I didn't kill him. Not either one of them.
0: Sure.
3: You don't believe anything.
0: Depends on the source. Here, this will slow you down.
3: Thanks.
0: All right, now let's start talking.
3: You got me into it.
0: Mo?
3: Maybe.
0: Say yes.
3: Don't be personal.
0: You get me out of the way so he can plug the redhead and snatch the toupee.
3: Moe's impulsive, that's all. Forget about him.
0: But the toupee was empty, so the two of you have to scratch around some other places for it.
3: Shall I run my fingers through your hair?
0: Let's stick to the subject.
3: I wish you would.
0: Did the redhead know he was carrying an empty load?
3: Nobody did, except Mrs. Carr.
0: It was a smuggle, and she was holding out.
3: It's a mistake for a woman, don't you think?
0: They had a trio, and she wanted to sing solo.
3: The boys weren't smart like you are.
0: Maybe she was worried about her daughter. Maybe she wanted to go straight and the boys didn't want her to.
3: You're wasting our time. Let me show you where I fit in.
0: No, you're on the wrong floor.
3: There's a way to fix everything.
0: You're an accessory.
3: I can become essential.
0: You'd get lipstick on my expense account.
3: Come here.
0: Oh, break it up, baby. You scratched around every place. You still can't find the goods.
3: I think I found it.
0: You figure the old lady used me as a safe deposit box?
3: Where else could it be?
0: All right, supposing I got it, what next?
3: Do I have to draw a diagram? We might as well be realistic about this thing.
0: What's it worth?
3: $50,000 of the white stuff.
0: I don't like to dream.
3: You look like you could use one. I'm extra.
1: Meet the contract player.
0: Oh, yeah. This act figured a duet.
3: Mo.
1: Got a good memory.
3: Mo, baby,
1: Skip it. Stand still, Pilgrim.
3: I was trying to get it for
1: I
3: you.
1: I heard the song. That Regan might like to hear the chorus.
3: Oh. Mr. Bet, Regan. You should grab an offer when it's hot.
1: Don't be sad, Pilgrim. She smiled at all the boys. Come on, let's get out of here. You'll look better with slow paralysis.
0: Well, I had about as much chance as a clean towel in a boarding house. When the muscle said move, I had to be polite. I guess he figured the car place was too crowded and he wanted new scenery. Well, we went out to the street, and he steered me for his car. It was a black job with white sidewalls, and there were two suitcases in the back seat. But all his bags weren't packed. He was missing a small package, and he had the idea it was over at my place. When we got there, it was about midnight, but it wasn't too late for him to go to work.
1: Now, isn't this better, Regan? Home sweet home.
0: I never liked it anyway.
1: Move.
0: I got a lease.
1: Those things can be broken. Want me to show you how?
0: No, I'll struggle along.
1: You make things hard on yourself. Now do something the easy way. Get me the stuff.
0: You're wasting your time.
1: I got lots of it. You ain't.
0: Well, I haven't got it.
1: Mo thinks you have.
0: Well, and he's pretty dumb.
1: You... That's on account I don't like your choice of words.
0: Buy me a dictionary.
1: You're going to get yourself two big holes in your middle if you don't lay that stuff in my hand.
4: Sorry I had to do that to him, Regan.
0: Yeah, I forgive you.
4: I just came up to get my newspaper back, and he was acting nasty.
0: The little guy in the bar.
4: My boss doesn't like it when I shoot people.
0: Uncle Sam, huh?
4: Mm-hmm. Narcotics. I tried to tip you off before, but you weren't listening.
0: Somebody should have tipped Mo.
4: Weren't you watching? I just did.
0: Well, it was all over fast, like a short beer in a cheap saloon. They took him away in a basket, and all I had left was a spot on the rug. They had a good thing until Hazel Carr got anxious and decided to pull out. Only she wanted to be clean and have the stuff, too. That's what started the scavenger hunt. The only thing straight in the whole corkscrew was the part about the daughter needing protection. But I guess she got it back at Princeton. The stuff... Oh, it finally turned up. Hazel Carr had found herself a good place to hide it. The Fed spotted it the first thing the next morning when he saw the lion. How could he miss? The lion looked awful in that red toupee.
5: Jack Webb is featured as Jeff Regan with Herb Butterfield as Anthony J. Lyon. Written by Larry Roman and Jackson Gillis. Produced by Sterling Tracy. Included in tonight's cast were Mary Lansing, Ken Christie, Sidney Miller, Lorette Philbrandt, and Ed Barrier. This is CBS, the Columbia Broadcasting System.
6: The Lady with Too Much Hair from November 6th of 1948. Jack Webb starred as Jeff Regan for only about 5 months, because at the beginning of 1949, he moved over to a Hollywood-based revival of Pat Novak for Hire, and then June of that year, launched Dragnet. Jeff Regan would return later on, though, with Frank Graham and Paul Dubov spending time as the title character. Well, I'm your host, Greg Bell, and up next on Win Radio Was, it's our weekly visit with Mary Foster, the editor's daughter, right after this break.
7: I am the Whistler, and I know many things, for I walk by night. I know many strange tales hidden in the hearts of men and women who have stepped into the shadows. 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I know the nameless terrors of which they dare not speak.
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7: It was night, But even with the protection of darkness, Max Tyler crouched low on the apartment house fire escape. He was tense, alert, ready to run. And suddenly it happened.
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9: All right, now come on, move. 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Double cross. 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
12: People actually are lonely. 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They might be talking to a scammer. So, and if there is an AI, right, it's not even like a real person. 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And I believe that's the reason.
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5: Kroger Bread, the brand new bread with a twist, brings you Mary Foster, the editor's daughter, transcribed. Now, Mary Foster, the editor's daughter. As we drop in at the Fosters, Jack Kelsey, the news photographer, and Mary are sitting on the porch steps. Jack is trying to convince Mary that she should go to New York to attend Jerry's wedding to George Peters. We hear Jack talking.
13: You know very well you'd like to come to New York now, wouldn't you?
14: The fact that I might like to doesn't indicate that I can by any means.
13: Why, sure you can. You put in a long stretch of work, honey. You owe yourself a vacation. Get away from Valley Springs. That's what you need. Why, we'll do every club in town. We'll see every show. We'll just have a whale of a good time.
14: You're very persuasive, aren't you?
13: I'm doing my best.
14: Yes, you certainly are. But I'm afraid it's out of the question, Jack.
13: Oh, but look, you ought to help Jerry out. She'll want some other girl along.
14: No, she won't want me along. I can tell you that very definitely. No, Jack, sorry.
13: Well, I'm not going to take that as final. Will you promise me you'll think it over?
14: But there's nothing to think over.
13: Promise?
14: Oh, all right. But it won't do any good.
13: You just give it some thought, and I bet you'll find it will do some good. Now, look, I'll hop over to the hotel and grab a shower and change. Then I'll call back for you, and we'll go out to dinner.
14: Jack, I really shouldn't go.
13: Now, just a minute here. Don't talk that way, honey. After me traveling all the way here from New York just to spend a couple of hours with you?
14: But you didn't let me know you were going to come. I didn't have any idea till I saw you.
13: Okay, okay. Next time, I'll phone long distance. But this trip, there wasn't time. I just made the plane as it was. Now, look, I'll be back in about half an hour.
14: Well, all right, then,
15: Land
14: but...
15: Sakes alive, Mr. Kelsey. What are you doing back in town?
13: Hello, Miss Parrish.
15: Mrs. Parrish.
13: Oh.
15: Hello, Mary.
14: Hello, Amelia.
15: Well, this is a surprise. I declare I didn't expect to see you, Mr. Kelsey.
13: Oh, I just pop up in unexpected places at unexpected times. You're likely to see me anywhere, anytime.
15: So it seems. It also seems that you two were pretty much wrapped up in each other just now, so much so that you didn't even see me approaching.
13: Well, that's just exactly the way it should be.
15: From your point of view, maybe. You back here on another assignment, or what?
13: Just an assignment I gave myself to see Mary again.
15: Oh.
13: Is that all right with you?
15: I don't believe it makes much difference whether it is or not, is it?
14: Well, now, let's not get into any more discussions here. By the way, Jack, something very important has happened since you were last in town.
13: Hmm?
14: Amelia's engaged to be married.
13: What? She is?
15: Yeah. And I'll bet you never could guess to whom I'm engaged to either.
13: Why, you're right. I certainly couldn't. I mean, well, that certainly is something.
14: Isn't it, though? We're all very, very happy for Amelia. But we are, Jack.
15: So you think it's funny, do you?
13: Oh, no, no, no, indeed. I was just thinking of something else. Well, my congratulations, Amelia. My heartiest congratulations. Who's the lucky man?
15: Tom Daggett.
13: Oh, the printer?
15: Yeah. We ain't set any time yet for the wedding, but it's going to be soon. Well, I gotta get into the office and see Mr. Foster. Goodbye, Mr. Kelsey.
13: Bye, Amelia.
16: 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We'll be right back with more after this.
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0: And now let's wrap up this episode of Mary Foster, the Editor's Daughter, on When Radio Was.
1: Working kind of late this afternoon, ain't you, Mr. Foster?
2: Oh, yes, maybe a mite late, Amelia. What's on your mind?
1: Well, what I was thinking of was to talk over with you my taking 2 or 3 days off when I get married to Tom. You know, it sounds awful funny to hear myself say that. Get married to Tom. Sounds awful nice, though.
2: Hmm. Well, yes, I guess you can have time off, Amelia. You know just when it'll be?
1: No, I ain't exactly decided just yet, Mr. Foster. I just wanted to know if we could have the time off when we did decide, so as I could start making plans.
2: Yes, you can. Be a good idea to let me know as soon as possible, though, because I'll have to hire a printer in advance to take Tom's place for that week.
1: Well, I tell you what, I'll talk it over with him this evening, and I'll let you know tomorrow. That be all right?
2: Yeah, that's all right. Tom's still scared of the idea of marriage, is he?
1: Oh, I guess not. That is to say, he ain't near so scared as he was at first. They say it's a good sign when a man's scared of marriage, Mr. Foster. They say it means that he'll be an awful good husband later on.
2: Oh, is that so?
1: Mm-hmm.
2: Well, probably. I don't know about that.
1: Yeah, that's what they say. And if it's true, then Tom Daggett's going to make a perfect husband.
2: On the basis of how scared he is now?
1: Yeah. But speaking of perfect husbands, there's a man not so far from this office who wouldn't be.
2: Who do you mean?
1: That Kelsey fella.
2: Oh, yeah, I wouldn't be surprised with what you're right about that, too, Amelia. But I don't see that it's very apropos in this discussion. How in the world did you ever happen to mention him?
1: Well, because it might be apropos, Mr. Foster. It might be absolutely apropos. Mary's out there talking with him, ain't she?
2: Yeah. But what of that?
1: Well, it might develop into something rather serious, Mr. Foster. I don't like that fella, one bit. I never have liked him from the first minute I set eyes on him. And you know my likes and dislikes most generally turn out to be pretty well-founded. Well, I got no use for him. But in spite of that, I can recognize that he's got a measure of charm about him. And I'm beginning to think that that charm is impressing Mary.
2: Oh, no, I don't. No, I don't believe so. She likes him all right, Amelia. I guess she does, at least. He's kind of a breezy cuss, you know, but that's all.
1: Mr. Foster, you hark to me now. He came all the way here from New York to see her. He didn't say so, but I know he did.
2: Well,
1: that sort of thing's mighty flattering to any girl to realize a man had come all the way from New York just to see her.
2: Well, yes, I wouldn't be surprised, but what 'tis, Amelia. But I don't see what charm's got to do with it.
1: If I was you, I should tell Mary that she can't see that Kelsey person anymore.
2: Amelia, has it occurred to you that Mary is overage?
1: Why, yes, certainly, but she'd at least listen to what you have to say, wouldn't she?
2: No, not if I give her a direct order like that. Oh, careful now. Here she comes.
1: Oh, you talk to her, Mr. Foster. I'm going out in the shop and see Tom.
2: Well, Mary, how's it seem to be talking to Jack Kelsey again?
3: Well, quite surprising, as a matter of fact, Dad. I was glad to see him, though. He wants me to have dinner with him tonight at the Mansion House.
2: You going to?
3: Well, it depends on you, dear. Tonight's Della's night out. Suppose I could ask her to stay in, but I hate to because her club meets tonight. She thinks that club is just about the thing. Would you mind taking over?
2: Far as the youngsters are concerned, you mean?
3: Yes. Of course, they'll be in bed by that time. It'll just be a matter of listening for them if they should call.
2: Well, yes, I suppose I could do that all right. Thing is, child, the last time you went out with Kelsey to dinner, we had all that trouble about William Henry getting sick and having to go to the hospital.
3: Oh, well, yes, I know, but wouldn't happen again that way in a long, long time, darling. I admit I shouldn't have gone out then because the baby was restless and uneasy that night. But tonight he's as healthy and happy as a puppy.
2: All right, if you say so, Mary. But I tell you, I would like to talk with you a mite more about Kelsey.
3: Yes?
2: If I was you, Mary, I wouldn't take up with that fella much more.
3: I'm not.
2: Well, I know, but it's kind of obvious he likes you pretty well. He wouldn't have made this trip up here from New York just to see you otherwise. And if he comes up here once like that, why, he's likely to come here again.
3: Oh, I don't think so, Dad. Jack's pretty much a creature of impulse. It just seemed like a good idea at the time to come to Valley Springs, so he did.
2: Mm-hmm. Might seem like a good idea other times, too. What I'm getting at, Mary, is I don't believe it's going to do you any good to be seen around here with him too frequently.
3: If you mean people are going to talk, yes, they probably will. Some people. They'd talk no matter who I went out with. And just for that reason, I'm certainly not going to run and hide every time a man asks me to have dinner with him.
2: Well, no, I don't mean that exactly. I mean, I just hope you won't get into the habit of going around with him too frequently.
3: Darling, I appreciate your interest. I mean, I really do, but I think I'll have to make decisions of that sort for myself. I haven't any intention of getting serious about Jack or any other man. But it is diverting to go out occasionally with anyone as interesting as he is. Now I'll go in the house and help Della with a supper for you and the children.
1: Wait a minute, Mary.
3: Hmm?
1: You'd ought to pay more attention to what your father says than that.
3: Oh, you heard what we talked about, did you, Amelia?
1: Yes, yes, I heard because I wanted to. I'm the one that suggested your father speak to you, Mary, because I felt that somebody ought to, and he's the logical one. But if you don't mind, I'll put in a word myself. That Jack Kelsey ain't the kind of a man for you. Not at all.
3: Amelia, don't you think I have any sense at all? Or do you think I'm a child of 11 or 12?
1: Yes, of course you've got sense.
3: All right, then. Suppose you let me use it.
1: But he ain't the kind of a man for you.
3: Yes, you said so.
1: Dr. Nelson's the one for you.
3: Really, Amelia, I don't feel like standing here discussing things of that nature. It's rather ridiculous, don't you think? Now, if you'll please excuse me, I have to go into the house.
1: She's getting awful obdurate, ain't she?
2: Well, of course, maybe we should have been more tactful in speaking to her, Amelia. I guess perhaps we come right out too direct.
1: Well, 'twas for her own good, Mr. Foster.
2: Maybe, as we see it, yes. But after all, there's no harm in her going out to eat a meal of victuals with that fella.
1: Of course there ain't, but what if she should fall in love with him, Mr. Foster? That's the whole trouble right there.
2: I doubt if she does.
1: Oh, yeah, but you can't ever tell about a thing like that. He's kind of a, well, he's kind of a charming fellow, Mr. Foster. He's got a way with him that's attractive to women.
2: He's a madcap.
1: Yes. And if you ask me, it's more impossible that Mary could get a crush on him.
2: Well, all right. What are we going to do about it?
1: Oh, I don't know. I declare I don't right at the moment. But I'm going to think of something if it's the last thing I do.
4: Is Amelia going to make an issue out of Kelsey's visit to Mary? And how will it affect everyone concerned? We'll hear more about this next week. And now, in just a moment, Henry Foster will bring us a few words of his homely philosophy. And now, Henry Foster.
2: Well, I'd just like to pass along a thought to you for what it's worth. I found it's a good idea, the first thing in the morning, to be thankful for your blessings. You'd be surprised to think how long that feeling stays with you during the day. See you soon.
4: Be sure to tune in Monday for another exciting transcribed chapter of Mary Foster, the Editor's Daughter.
5: 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I'm Greg Bell, and earlier we had Jeff Regan Investigator starring Jack Webb, with Herb Butterfield as Anthony J. Lyon. 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
3: I'm Greg Bell, and up first this time around, a very famous motion picture comedy team pays a visit to the Phil Harris and Alice Faye program. 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
4: 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For your enjoyment, here is The Phil Harris, Alice Faye Show, written by Ray Singer and Dick Chevalier, with Elliot Lewis, Walter Tetley, Robert North, Janine Roos, Ann Whitfield, Walter Scharf in his music, and yours truly, Bill Foreman. It has often been said that no one is indispensable. However, Phil Harris thought he was until his sponsor proved otherwise. And now the stars of the RCA Victor program, Alice Faye and Phil Harris. Last Friday, Phil and his band left to make a personal appearance at the Automobile Show in San Francisco. Phil almost didn't get away because of... But let's go back to Friday and see what happened.
5: Hey, Elliot. Tonight, we leave for little old San Francisco.
6: Yeah. We'll have a wonderful time.
5: Yeah.
6: Hey, Curly, remember the first time you and I went to San Francisco alone?
5: Yeah. Yeah. Yeah, yeah, yeah.
6: You were single at the time, Curly.
5: I repeat, yeah, yeah. Ah, for the days of...

0: my unfettered youth. But don't get me wrong, a wife is a wonderful thing to have if you're a married man. No, but I wish Alice were going along because, truthfully, I'm going to miss her. It's going to break my heart to be away from my little bride for 10 whole days. And I know I'm going to be miserable all day and just probably cry myself to sleep every night.
1: Well, why don't you take Alice along?
0: Because I like to suffer and shut up. Don't misunderstand me, Elliot.
1: Hey, Curly, I hope we'll have as good a time as the last time we played at San Francisco. You remember that trip?
0: Vaguely. I remember that farewell party they threw for us before the plane took off.
1: Oh, that party was a gin dandy.
0: No, you mean a gin dandy.
1: Don't tell me what I had. Oh. You know, Curly, that was the first time I ever flew. How high are we flying?
0: 14,000 feet.
1: No, that was a plane. We were a little higher. I think we were at 16,000.
0: I believe you're right. You know, as I recall, we landed 2 hours after the plane. Now, look, Elliot, no cracks to Alice about some of our all-night poker games that we're going to have up there. You know, I mean...
2: Well, Phil, I got your bags all packed. I hope you have a good time in San Francisco while I sit at home and twiddle my thumbs. Aren't you even going to ask me to come to San Francisco with you?
0: Well, before I do, what will your answer be if I do?
2: Well, why don't you ask me to go along and find out?
3: Careful how you word this, Curly.
0: I think I got it. Alice, how would you like to fly to San Francisco through a blinding blizzard and land just in time for the earthquake season?
1: Or... we could drive up in my car, the one without any brakes.
0: Or there's a runaway freight train going through Glendale at 6 o'clock.
1: Or...
2: all right, all right, I can take a hint. Phil, somehow I get the impression that you don't want me to go along.
1: That's a lovely impression. Hang on to it, kid.
0: Nah, honey, we're only kidding. If you really want to go to San Francisco, all you have to do is say you want to go to San Francisco, and you can go. As soon as I get back.
2: You can stop worrying, Phil. I just wanted you to ask me. I can't possibly go up there with you anyway.
0: You can't? Why not?
2: Well, because we have the children to consider, and somebody has to stay here and do our radio program on Sunday.
0: Oh, yeah, that's right, the show. Do you think you'll be able to do it alone, dear?
2: Well, I think I can. I rewrote the opening. We'll start the show with a fanfare, and then Bill Foreman, the announcer, says, "For your enjoyment, here is the Alice Faye Show without Phil Harris." Then... after that, I'll do a song, and then your replacement comes out, and we do a comedy scene together.
0: Wait. What replacement?
2: Well, you're going to be gone, dear, so I figured I have to have another comedian to work with.
0: Yeah, that's right. Yeah, what comedian are you planning on getting?
2: Tyrone Power.
0: Oh, a very funny man. Oh, great baggy pants comic. Oh, he'll really yak it up.
2: Yes, I thought he'd
0: get down, Myrtle, down. You talking about? Tyrone Power can't do no comic scenes.
2: Oh, what a pity. I guess we'll just have to do a love scene.
0: You ain't gonna have to do nothing, and you ain't getting no replacement for me.
2: But, Phil, what are we gonna do on the show Sunday?
0: I got it all figured out. Now, before I leave, I'll record 6 songs, and you can introduce them on the show. And don't talk too much between songs. It'll disturb the mood.
1: When are you gonna record them, Curly?
0: I'm gonna start right now.
2: But, Phil, you can't record now. Your band isn't here.
0: Don't worry. As soon as I start singing, they'll come out of the woodwork. And here they come now. I I want some hominy grits.

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5: Wow. 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
1: Hey, there's the doorbell. I wonder who that is.
2: Well, it may be the sponsor. I forgot to tell you, Phil, he called this morning and said he was coming over to see you about something important.
1: The sponsor?
2: Yeah.
1: Well, Alice, why didn't you tell me he was coming? I'm such a mess. I hate to have him see me in these rag curlers and this old kimono. What can I say to him?
3: Don't say anything. Maybe he'll think you're Shirley Booth and come back little Sheba.
2: You better not keep the sponsor waiting.
1: All right, I'll open the door. Oh, I'm just being self-conscious. Mr. Scott won't notice anything. Hello?
4: Well, Mrs. Harris, is your husband at home?
1: Well, thank you for the compliment, but I'm not Mrs. Harris. Just as pretty, but I'm not her. Don't let this kimono fool you, buddy. I got it as a gift from a geisha girl. Who are you, anyway?
4: I'm Mr. Clark of RCA Victor.
1: Oh, well, I'm sorry, sir. Come in. See, I was expecting Mr. Scott. Where is he?
4: Well, he was committed to a sanitarium, a very sad case.
1: Oh, well, that's terrible. When did it happen? Who sent him there?
4: Yeah, the company did when he picked up your option.
1: Oh, dig that crazy sponsor. Hey, Mr. Clark, you got a great sense of humor.
4: Mr. Scott is just away for a rest. Pressure of business, you know.
1: Well, I'm glad to hear it's nothing serious. By the way, I want you to meet my wife, Alice. Honey, this is Mr. Clark, the sponsor's representative.
2: Well, I'm glad to meet you, Mr. Clark. Where's Mr. Scott?
1: Oh, he's on a sabbatical at the Happy Academy.
3: Finally flipped his lid, huh? Yeah. Hey, that's a shame to think that this should happen to such a nice old screwball.
1: Elliot, Mr. Scott is not a screwball. He just went away for a rest, that's all. Hey, by the way, Mr. Clark, I want you to meet Elliot Lewis.
4: Oh, so you're Mr. Lewis. Well, Mr. Scott told me all about you.
3: He did?
4: Yes, and you know something? You look it.
3: I don't like him.
1: Never mind who you like. Mr. Clark, Alice told me you called and wanted to see me. What's on your mind?
4: Well, Harris, I understand you're going up to San Francisco to the automobile show. I want to know who you're getting to replace you while you're gone.
1: Oh, Mr. Clark, you don't need no replacement. I have a wonderful idea for the show. You see, I recorded 6 songs, and you can play them all on Sunday.
4: You mean you made 6 records, and on Sunday we play them, and the public will hear nothing but you singing for a whole half hour?
1: That's right. What do you think of the idea?
4: Drop dead.
1: Now, just a minute. What's wrong with the public hearing my voice for a half hour?
4: Now, don't get me wrong, Harris. I like your voice, but, well, not for a half hour. And according to your contract, anytime you're off the show, you must find a replacement who has as much talent as you.
1: That ain't fair. You're asking me to do the impossible. Now, let's face it. I'm the greatest thing to hit radio since the Static Trap.
3: Shirley's right, Mr. Clark. I don't know anybody who has more talent than Phil Harris. And I can say that without fear of contradiction because I don't know anybody.
2: Phil, aren't you being a little hammy?
1: No, I'm not. I'm just stating facts. I happen to be a great comic. I have a terrific voice, and I'm loaded with sex appeal. And if you insist on replacing me, there's only one way you can do it.
4: How?
1: You'll have to get Bob Hope, Bing Crosby, and Marilyn Monroe. And if you get Marilyn, you don't have to worry about the other two, because I ain't going no place.
2: I don't think you can get Marilyn.
1: Why not?
2: Because I ain't gonna let you.
1: Why don't you want Marilyn? What's the matter? You jealous or something?
2: Why should I be jealous of Marilyn?
1: Well, she's in pictures.
2: I was in pictures before she was.
1: She's a big star.
2: I was a star before she was.
1: She's kind of young.
2: I was young before. Oh, Phil Harris, you tricked me into that.
4: Look, Harris, I want a big star to take your place on the show while you're gone.
1: But, Mr. Clark, why do you have to have a big star?
4: Because I want the show to be good.
1: Why does it have to be good all of a sudden?
3: Curly's right. He's been doing a lousy show for 7 years.
1: Elliot, that ain't what I mean. Mr. Clark, does it have to be a big star?
4: Yes, it does.
1: But I won't have time to get one. I'm leaving tonight.
4: Then go out and hire one now.
1: Yes, sir.
4: And have him down at the NBC studio at 4 o'clock. I want to see him before I give my okay.
1: Yes, sir.
4: I don't want any more trouble from you. Goodbye.
1: Now, just a minute, Baldy. You've gone too far. I don't have to take this kind of talk from you.
3: Curly's gone.
1: After all, I'm a big man and nobody can talk to me that way. I got a good mind to punch you right in the nose.
3: Curly.
1: Look at him turn pale. Look at him cringe.
3: Curly.
1: What do you want?
3: He's gone.
1: I'll punch him anyway.
3: I said he's gone.
1: Oh, I guess I scared him off. I'm sorry I lost my temper. I hope I wasn't too rough on him. At what point in my tirade did he leave?
3: Just after you said yes, sir.
2: I have to get somebody.
1: I'm not going to have any good-looking young comic on the show while I'm gone. I'll get some broken-down character to work with you, and I guarantee...
5: Anybody home? I brought my groceries.
1: Leave them on a table, Julius.
2: Now,
1: thanks.
2: Just a minute, Phil. I'm not going to stand for this. I refuse to be stuck with a homely old man who can't sing a note and has absolutely no talent.
5: I don't blame you, sir. When are you going to divorce old cotton mouth?
2: Julius, I'm not talking about Mr. Harris.
5: I am.
1: All right, kid, be quiet. We're trying to think of somebody to replace me. You see, I'm not going to be on my radio show next Sunday.
5: Why not?
1: Going to San Francisco? You see, they've asked me to appear at the auto show.
5: What are you going to appear as, a Model T or an old Essex?
2: I have an idea for a replacement. Why don't you get somebody who can imitate you? Somebody who can sing like you. That would satisfy the sponsor.
1: Yeah, and that way I couldn't get hurt either. But where can I find somebody who sounds like me?
5: Get an old cow, build a fire under her, and you got it. Mr. Harris, if you're serious, let me replace you on the show. I do a wonderful imitation of you.
1: You imitate me?
5: Sure, I'll show you. Well, just come with me to South Dakota. Come and see my dear old mother. She's boiling the eggs and spot the South Putman.
1: What are you trying to do, Yankee? Start another civil war?
3: I thought he was good, Curly. He's got all your actions down pat.
1: Maybe so, but he don't sound nothing like me. Oh, what's the use? We ain't gonna find nobody who can sing like me. I don't know why the sponsor doesn't just play my records.
3: Look, Curly, you forget your records, the sponsor doesn't want them, and... Curly, I got an idea. Did you ever see them record acts?
1: What do you mean?
3: Well, you know, where they play the record of some star and somebody else mouths it, makes believe he's singing it?
1: Yeah. You mean for the audition today, we play one of my records offstage, and Julius makes believe he's singing it onstage, and I tell the sponsor that the kid sings it just like me, and... I didn't leave out anything, did I?
3: No, the plot's set. I think the idea's great.
1: I think it's sensational.
5: I think it stinks.
1: Look, Julius, if I gave you $20, what would you think?
5: The aroma is starting to improve. Could you perfume it up a little more?
1: I'll make it 30.
5: Make it 40, and I couldn't tell it's from Taboo.
1: All right, I'll make it 40. Look, we'd better get to the studio before Mr. Clark gets there so we can set this whole thing up. Well, Mr. Clark, I got my replacement for Sunday, and here he is, little Julius Abruzzio.
4: How do you do?
5: Hi, it's Clarky.
4: Harris, come here a minute. What's he going to do on the show?
1: Oh. Well, see, he's going to impersonate me. And you want to know something? When this kid sings, he sounds just like me. Now, you just sit there in the front row and listen to this kid. He sounds so much like me, the audience won't even know that I'm not on the show.
4: Go ahead, I'm ready.
1: Okay. Elliot,
6: yeah.
1: Get behind the curtain and put my record on.
6: Yeah, all right.
1: Julius, you stand in front of this mic, and when the record's being played, you mouth the words just as if you were singing it.
5: Okay.
1: All right. If we're all ready, you ready? Okay, now look, Julius, you take the downbeat from me. One, two.
6: And then he'd row, row, row. Right up that river he would row, row, row. He'd give her then, he'd kiss her now and then. She would tell him when, and then he'd fool around and fool around. Row, row, row. A little further he would row, just he and Flo.
1: How do you like him, Mr. Clark? Head
4: on very good. The boy does a splendid job. You know, I think he sings better than you do.
1: Oh, he don't sound as good as me.
5: I think I sound better.
1: What do you mean better? Nobody sings better than me.
5: Let's leave it up to Mr. Clark. What do you think, Mr. Clark?
4: Well, I think that...
6: Row, row, row. A little further he would row. Just he
4: Julius, come over here.
5: Okay. Here, hold my oars, Mr. Harris. More on horse off he row, row, row. What's on your mind, Mac?
4: Julius, how can you sing and talk at the same time?
5: Easy, I got two heads. I always carry a spare.
1: Julius! Look, just stop talking and keep mouthing them words.
5: Oh, yeah, the way.
6: Row, row, a little further he would row, just here.
4: What was that?
5: The old Ford motor. I got tired of rowing. I'm getting blisters on my head.
4: All right, stop it. Stop it, I say.
3: Shall I play the other side, Mr. Clark, or would you rather hear something by Liberace?
1: Oh, I got a great crew working for me.
4: Got all the low-down tricks, Harris, trying to palm a record off on me. Just for that, I'm picking the guest star for Sunday.
1: Well, if you insist, go ahead. But remember, in my contract, I got approval over who replaces me.
5: I got a suggestion that might make everybody happy. Can I see you alone, Mr. Clark?
4: Yeah, very well. Excuse us a minute, Harris.
3: Hey, Curly, I don't trust that kid. He's going to louse you up.
1: How can he louse me up? If I don't like the star he suggests, I just won't approve it.
4: Harris, Julius had a wonderful suggestion, and I think you'll go for it. Would you object to our putting a team on in your place?
1: That depends. Who are they?
4: There's a couple of unknowns named Joseph Levitt and Dino Corsetti.
1: Corsetti and Levitt? That sounds like a funeral parlor.
4: Well, then you won't object to their replacing you. You'll sign this approval form?
1: Why not? Let me have the form. How can I get hurt by a couple of guys with names like that? Corsetti and Levitt. Here's your form all signed. Now can I go to San Francisco?
4: You go right ahead and don't worry about Sunday's show. Oh, one other thing. Joseph Levitt and Dino Corsetti are their real names. I don't think that would sound well on the air. Do you mind if we use their stage names?
1: Well, maybe you'd better. What are their stage names?
4: Dean Martin and Jerry Lewis.
1: Yeah, that is right.
7: Alice and Phil will be back in just a moment.
1: This is Phil again. That's right, folks. Big thrill next week because our guests will be Dean Martin and Jerry Lewis. And I got news for you. I'm going to be around to see that they don't break up this studio. And I hope you folks will be around to listen to us because this should be a doo-wah-diddy. Good night, everyone. Thanks.
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8: 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I'm Greg Bell, and next on When Radio Was, we'll present a couple skits starring Fanny Bryce as Baby Snooks. Right after this.
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17: Welcome back to When Radio Was. Russ promised we have a couple comedy skits starring Fanny Bryce's Snooks with Hanley Stafford as Daddy. Beginning with this one from March 26th, 1942.
18: I have to take my Red Cross exam tonight.
19: Well, I hope you pass, Daddy.
18: Thanks, so long.
19: Goodbye. Oh, poor Daddy. He'll do anything to get out of the house.
18: Well, I guess Snooks is asleep now. She's been quiet for 3 minutes. Where's my hat?
20: Here it is, Daddy.
18: Snooks! Didn't you promise me you wouldn't leave your bed tonight?
20: Uh-huh.
18: And didn't I promise to spank you if you did?
20: Uh-huh.
18: Well?
20: Well, I didn't keep my promise, so you needn't keep yours.
18: All right. I won't spank you if you go back to bed right now.
20: Why?
18: Why?
20: Yeah.
18: Must we go through this again tonight?
20: Yeah, every night.
18: Well, I'm tired of it. I put you to bed, and you hop out again. In again, out again.
20: I'm like a rubber ball, ain't I?
18: Yes.
20: You want to see me bounce out?
18: No. I don't want to see you bounce on your head.
20: I wasn't going to.
18: I don't care. Now, don't make me yell at you. I have to be very calm this evening.
20: Why?
18: I'm going to take my Red Cross examination. I'm studying first aid.
20: Can you drink it?
18: Now, why should you drink first aid?
20: Ain't it like lemonade?
21: No, it ain't like lemonade.
18: First aid is the immediate temporary treatment given in case of accident before the doctor arrives. And now I have to go.
20: Where's the accident, Daddy?
18: There isn't any accident.
20: Then where are you going?
18: To take my examination. Will you please go to bed, Snooks?
20: No.
18: Well, why not?
20: I want to see the accident.
18: Snooks? Now stop that. I told you there wasn't any accident. I'm just learning what to do in case there's an accident.
20: Well, let's count rope Pierre with a baseball bat.
18: You savage little heathen. Conk Robespierre with a baseball bat.
20: Yeah, conk him.
18: Don't you ever express such wicked thoughts again as long as you live. Conk Robespierre.
20: Shall we conk Mummy?
18: We won't conk any.
20: Shall we?
18: Now you're going from the ridiculous to the sublime. Everything. I won't be an accessory to any of your conking parties. But what you do after I leave is your own business. Good night.
20: My daddy. Oh, Daddy.
18: Well?
20: Where are you going?
18: To a meeting of the Red Cross. Now, please, Snooks, I don't want to be late for this thing.
20: What do you have to do, Daddy?
18: Oh, it's almost like being a doctor.
20: Is that why you're carrying my black bag?
18: Yes, of course.
20: Show me the baby.
18: Hey.
20: Yeah, in the bag.
18: There isn't any baby in the bag, silly.
20: Well, every time the doctor goes to hand selfie with a black bag, he brings
18: another... Oh, nonsense. This bag contains bandages, splints, and tape, and stuff like that. It's just a little emergency kit.
20: Well, I want to see him.
18: See who?
20: The little kid.
18: Kids, not kid. Here, look in the bag. Go ahead.
20: All right. Oh, what's this wood for, Daddy?
18: Those are splints. We use those whenever there's a broken bone. Do you have any idea how many bones there are inside of you?
20: You mean from those sardines I ate?
18: No. Your own bones. Take your spine, for instance.
20: Mm-hmm.
18: That bony thing that runs down your back.
20: Is it running, Daddy?
18: No, you can feel it.
20: Mm-hmm.
18: Right there. That's your spinal column.
20: Mm-hmm.
18: Your head sits on one end.
20: And I sit on the other.
18: Exactly. And in your spine, there are a great many bones called vertebrae.
20: How many?
18: Ah, see? If I hadn't studied first aid, I'd never know the answer to that.
20: Well, how many is there?
18: Well, there's 7 cervical, 12 thoracic, 6...
20: Yeah.
18: 8 lumbar, I think. And, sacral... Well, just take the leg.
20: What about the spine?
18: Oh, it doesn't really matter. If you break that, you're finished anyhow.
20: Good thing you know the answers, ain't it, Daddy?
18: But I have another look at that textbook.
20: Yeah, I think so.
18: Here, Snooks, take the book and ask me some of the questions.
20: All right. Where shall I start?
18: Just start on the bones of the head. See it there, the cranium.
20: No. All I see is a man with his outside off and his inside sticking out.
18: That's a skeleton. You have one of those inside of you.
20: Huh?
18: Sure. So have I. So has Mummy and Robespierre. We all have those things inside of us.
20: Hmm. We're a wonderful family, ain't we, Dad?
18: Wonderful.
20: Yeah.
18: Come on, hurry up. Call out a few questions on the bones of the head. You've got it right there. Let's start with the maxilla.
20: What?
18: Maxilla.
20: Maxilla house coffee time?
18: No, maxilla. Jawbone. Don't you remember the story about Samson?
20: Samson who?
18: Samson, the strong man. The one who slew 1,000 Philistines.
20: Oh, yeah.
18: Well, how did he slay them?
20: I don't know.
18: You do, too. With... Well, what am I pointing to?
20: Oh, I know. The jawbone of an ass.
18: Right. Well, let's skip the bones for a while. Ask me something else.
20: Here's a good one, Daddy. If a man is suffering from a hemstitcher...
18: Hemorrhage.
20: Yeah. How do you cut off his blood supply?
18: Blood supply? You can't even read. That's blood supply.
20: Well, how do you cut it off?
18: With a tourniquet. Now, hurry up. I don't want to be late for this exam.
20: If a woman... That is very sunburned. What do you do?
18: A woman, huh?
20: Yeah, a woman.
18: Sunburned back.
20: Sunburned back.
18: Can't think. What do you do if a woman burns her back?
20: It says turn over.
18: They mean turn the page.
20: Oh, just a second, Daddy. Here it is. Roll her over a bell. And pull her tongue out and tie it.
18: Oh, you've skipped 2 pages. That's the chapter on drowning. And it says never to roll a person on a barrel.
20: Well, then you ask me the question.
18: No, I've got to leave. Yes. Give me my bag.
20: Come on, take me with you, Dad.
18: Oh, what do you want to go for?
20: I like accidents.
18: I'm leaving. They're waiting for me to pass my bandaging test. A man's going to act as a patient.
20: Count on me first.
18: I haven't got... Oh. Snooks. Hop into bed.
20: All right.
18: There. Now, put your hands together and lie flat. Now, watch how fast I bandage you.
20: Yeah.
18: Now, give me your feet.
20: Together?
18: Yes. There. Now, this is called the cravat bandage. Tell me if it's too tight.
20: I like it.
18: Now, one big bandage right around your body.
20: What are you tying it around the bed for, Daddy?
18: Now, some tape across your mouth. Can you move, Snooks? Fine. Good night.
17: From March 26, 1942, the first of two in a row starring Fanny Bryce as Snooks with Hanley Stafford as Daddy. The next one begins here on When Radio Was right after this break.
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17: Welcome back. I'm host Greg Bell, and now our second in a row starring Fanny Bryce as Snooks and Hanley Stafford as Daddy. This is from February 22nd of 1940.
1: Earlier this evening, Daddy, played by Hanley Stafford, sent Snooks to the store with a dollar to buy him a newspaper. 2 hours have passed, and the child hasn't returned. As the scene opens, Daddy is on the telephone trying to locate Snooks. Listen.
18: Hello.
28: Hello.
18: Is this Grundy's candy store?
28: Yes, sir. Grundy speaking.
18: This is Mr. Higgins. I sent my daughter down
28: for... Oh, yes. She just left here, Mr. Higgins. Treated a flock of kids to ice cream sodas.
18: Well, she did. Did she pay for them?
28: Yes. Said you gave her a dollar for her birthday.
18: That's fine. Thanks very much, Grundy. Goodbye.
28: Goodbye.
18: So, that's where she's been with my dollar. Wait till I get my hands on her. Snooks! Snooks, is that you?
20: I don't think so, Daddy.
18: Come in here.
20: I have to put my blocks away.
18: I'll put your blocks away.
20: Why?
18: Snooks, look at me. Take a good look at me.
20: You look awful.
18: Never mind that. I gave you a dollar to go and buy me an evening paper. Where's my paper?
20: Huh?
18: Where's my paper?
20: It fell in the mud.
18: Mud?
20: Yes.
18: There's no mud in the street. It hasn't rained for over a week.
20: No?
18: No.
20: Dry, ain't it?
18: Very. Now, how did the paper fall in the mud?
20: I found a puddle and I fell in it.
18: Oh, I see. Well, how come your clothes aren't wet?
20: The sun dried them.
18: Since when does the sun come out after 6 o'clock at night?
20: Is it after 6?
18: Yes.
20: Then I gotta go to bed for now.
18: No, you don't. Wait. I'm going to get to the bottom of this. Now, what did you do with my dollar? What are you yelling about?
20: I didn't buy no ice cream.
18: Who said you bought ice cream? All I know is I sent you for an evening paper.
20: Is that all you know, Daddy?
2: Until you confess the rest? All right, Snooks. You came home without the paper. I presume you have my dollar?
20: I presume so.
2: Well, where is it?
20: I ain't got it.
2: Snooks, is it possible that you came home without the paper and without the dollar, too? Could that be?
20: Could be.
2: I see. Well, I'm not going to bandy words with you any longer. Now I want to hear the truth from your own lips. What did you do with that money?
20: I swallowed it.
2: I told you I want the truth. Now, why didn't you go to buy the paper in the first place?
20: They didn't have no papers in the first place.
2: Oh, no?
20: No, so I went to the second place.
2: Go on.
20: And I tried to buy the paper, Daddy. But they grabbed the dollar.
2: Who grabbed the dollar?
20: The three burglars.
2: What three burglars?
20: What did you say, Daddy?
2: You said three burglars grabbed the dollar. Well, I'm waiting.
20: I'm thinking, Daddy.
2: Oh, brother, I never heard a story like this.
20: It's good, ain't it?
2: No. Now, what about those three burglars?
20: Well, one came from the back, and one came from the top, and then...
2: Oh, stop it. You can't make me believe any excuse about three burglars.
20: Oh, will you believe it about two burglars?
2: No.
20: One burglar?
2: No burglars. I won't listen to anything about burglars.
20: Are you scared of burglars, Daddy?
2: Oh, Snooks, I've had enough of this.
20: Me too, goodbye.
2: Don't you dare leave this room. This is a very serious matter. And I want the truth, the whole truth, and nothing but the truth. Comprehend?
20: Comprehend.
2: All right. Now, what happened to my dollar? Remember the truth.
20: All right.
2: Well?
20: An elephant sniffed it up his trunk.
2: Oh, an elephant. Where did you meet this elephant?
20: He followed me to the store.
2: I see. And why would an elephant follow you to the store?
20: I didn't ask him.
2: Maybe he was going to a Republican convention.
20: Uh-huh, that's right.
2: All right. So an elephant followed you to the store and sniffed the dollar up his trunk.
20: You believe it, Daddy?
2: Oh, sure. I believe that stuff about the three burglars, too.
20: Then why are you taking off your hat?
2: Because there's a patrol wagon in my pants. I'll stop yelling. And go on with your fantastic story. Now, what happened when the elephant sniffed the dollar off his nose?
20: I think he sneezed.
2: Oh, he sneezed?
20: Yeah. And he threw me right into an ice cream parlor.
2: Aha! Now we're getting to the truth. All right, Snooks. You can drop your subterfuge.
20: Can't you spank me with them on?
2: I mean, you needn't tell any more lies. You went to the ice cream parlor with a flock of kids, didn't you?
20: Uh-huh.
2: And you bought 10 ice cream sodas.
20: Uh-huh.
2: And you all drank them.
20: No, I drank them all.
2: What about the other kids?
20: They watched.
2: Snooks, do you mean to tell me you guzzled 10 ice cream sodas all by yourself?
20: I only guzzled 9.
2: What about the other one?
20: I just gargled it.
2: What a child. A female Tony Galento.
20: Can I go now, Daddy?
2: No, I'm not through with you. Why did you go to such great trouble to make up those awful fibs?
20: It wasn't no trouble.
2: And to think it should happen on this day of all days.
20: It's the only day you gave me a dollar.
2: I'm not talking about that. You know what day this is?
20: Dollar Day.
2: No. It happens to be George Washington's birthday.
20: Is he going to have a party?
2: Snooks, George Washington is the man who never told a lie.
20: Why?
2: Because he believed in the truth. When his father asked him who chopped down the cherry tree, he said, I can't tell a lie, Pop. I did it.
20: Did Popeye do it?
2: No, Pop, I didn't do it. George did it.
20: Then why did they blame it on Popeye?
2: He didn't blame it on anybody. He confessed that he did it himself.
20: Who did?
2: George Washington.
20: Who is he?
2: Oh, don't tell me you've never heard of George Washington.
20: Why?
2: Don't you learn anything of that broken-down stool?
20: Hang it off.
2: I can't believe this. Oh, Snooks, you must have heard of him. Who was our first president?
20: Columbus.
2: No, it was Washington. George Washington. That's the first thing you learn, the names of our presidents. The first president was Washington, the second was Adams, and the third was... the third president... You mean you tell me you never heard of Washington? Snooks,
3: You've seen that wonderful picture, Spirit of 76?
20: No, I ain't.
3: You have to. One man is carrying a five.
20: And one is playing the drum?
3: That's right.
20: And the other one has a headache?
3: No, that's a bandage. He's wounded, fighting for George Washington and our glorious country. And you picked today to tell the most abominable string of untruths I've ever heard. Snooks, I'm ashamed of you.
20: I'm sorry, Dad.
3: Well, I've simply got to punish you. It's going to be a very painful lesson for you. I know it'll upset Mother, and I don't want you to think I'll get any pleasure from it. But I must spank you.
20: Well, if it's going to make everybody feel bad, let's call it off.
3: Oh, no. After tonight, you'll remember to tell the truth. Then you'll be sure to get your reward in the end.
20: That's where I always get it.
3: Turn over, Snooks. Here we go again.
17: 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I'm Greg Bell, and at the beginning of the show, we heard the comedy team Dean Martin and Jerry Lewis as a special guest on the Harrison Faye Show. 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I'll provide the name of the final Martin and Lewis motion picture, and then wrap up When Radio Was, right after this break.
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2: Dreams of Rio.
1: While exploring a series of caves in the Amazon jungle, Jack, Frida, and Klaus came upon an entrance into a valley shrouded in mist.
3: There's a ridge circling the entire valley, trapping the mist. I wonder if this valley has always been hidden by mist.
1: As the sun rose, Jack held the crystal skull to the sun's rays.
2: The sun's coming up now. Let her catch the light. Good.
1: Suddenly, the mist began to clear, and far below was a breathtaking sight.
3: Is this it?
1: Palaces, pyramids, and temples covered with vines, exotic plants, and strange orchids.
3: The Lost City.
1: And so, here we are, in the Lost City at last.
3: Come on. Let's make our way down.
1: But before we continue with this exciting adventure, let's take a moment to check out the sneaky thoughts of our favorite villain, Paolo Pompadora. And now, week 10 of Dreams of Rio.

0: Jack Flanders.
1: Paolo Pompadour.
0: You found the lost city.
1: What lost city?
0: What lost city? Let's see what you have.
1: Nothing.
0: Ancient treasures, huh? I know people that will pay handsomely for these precious artifacts.
1: Look, Paolo, I'm sorry, but
0: Jack, I'm your friend. If it weren't for me, you'd never be in Brazil.
1: If it weren't for you.
0: I was the one that set you up. You owe me.
1: I owe you. Das sollte der Quatsch auf zu lügen.
0: Herr Professor Klaus.
1: Paolo, du Schwein.
0: Você, que porco.
2: Pass auf.
1: Was?
2: He has a revolver.
0: Yes, Fräulein. Would you like to see it revolve?
1: Oh, ich könnte dich durch den Fleischwolf drehen.
2: Klaus, du, he's so dangerous.
1: Was ist denn mit dir?
0: Halt's Maul! So you stole João's boat, huh?
1: Zeca saw you bribe João.
0: João.
1: João. Right.
0: Zeca. Zeca. Yes, Zeca. Hello, Zeca.
3: Paulo, why you are here in the jungle?
0: I've just come by to strangle you for what you've done. Don't move. Hello?
4: Encontramos a Carmen.
0: Ótimo, onde ela está?
4: A Carmen está no Hotel Amazonas.
0: A Carmen está lá agora?
4: Tá, estamos de olho nela.
0: Good. Carmen, my hot little Spanish chiquita. I've got you now.
5: I have always wanted to meet you, Paolo. You are so, so virile. So irresistible. You are a man a woman wants to touch.
0: Or maybe to grab. What is it now? Who is this?
5: Mãe Josefa.
0: Mãe Josefa?
5: We have been thinking of you.
0: You have?
5: We have.
0: So, everyone thinks of Paulo, so what?
5: You want to sell the sacred treasures, am I right?
0: So what?
5: That's wrong. That is very, very, very, very wrong.
0: It's not that wrong.
5: We are watching you, Paulo.
0: Get out of my mind.
5: We are.
0: All right. All right. So, Carmen, we

0: it at last.
1: Yes, I'm afraid so.
0: Oh, don't worry. I won't hurt you. I'm here to help you.
2: Oh, Pablo. Oh, yes, yes, yes.
0: You know who's in Manaus looking for you? The man you stole the skull from. They are very bad men. And you're a very beautiful woman. I like beautiful things. It's a shame when something so lovely is abused, bruised, scarred, marred, broken, crushed.
2: Do with me what you want. Adios. Adios.
1: So, what do you want?
0: We should be friends.
1: Friends? Oh, sure. What else?
0: What else?
2: Oh, Paolo, Paolo, Paolo.
0: Jack Flanders and Klaus Vargas are in the jungle, looking for a lost city.
1: Yeah? Who lost it?
0: When they return to Manaus, tell me what they found.
1: But why should they tell me?
0: You stole the skull for Jack. He'll tell you.
2: Oh, Paolo, stop it. Oh, Paolo, no, no, no.
3: Shame on you, Paolo. Stop that.
0: What?
3: We are watching.
0: Get out of here.
1: All right. Is that all you want from me?
0: Yes, yes. And don't double-cross me. That is the last thing in your life you'll ever do. Ciao.
1: Estúpido.
4: How about this city? I wonder who built it.
5: There have been several highly civilized cultures in the Amazon.
4: Really?
5: I was thinking of Marajó Island.
6: Yes, the pottery of Marajó Island.
5: Their ceramics were very sophisticated, with elaborate designs.
6: We found huge urns containing bottles, cups, glasses, serving platters, even complete sets of dishes.
5: The designs were usually female. It may have been a matriarchal society.
6: And don't forget the tangas.
4: Well, the tangas?
5: The tangas were the most interesting pieces found.
6: They are without parallel in the Americas, including the Mayas.
4: What are they?
5: Tangas are ceramic, triangular-shaped pieces of pottery that the women of the tribe wore to cover their pubic area. They're really highly decorated works of art.
6: Of the hundreds found, no two have ever been alike in design or size, tailor-made.
4: So the women wore these tangas as ceramic bikinis?
5: No. They were most likely worn only for special occasions, like probably religious rites.
6: In a society where everyone is naked, what do you do to call attention to yourself? Well, you put on something.
4: You just slip into a tanga.
5: Near Santarém, they unearthed a great deal of pottery so elaborate, with appliqué frills, birds, strange, delicate animals and flowers. It's actually referred to as Japanese Amazonian.
4: Well, if there were such advanced cultures in the Amazon, where did these people come from?
6: I believe they are descendants of the crumbling Mayan Empire who managed to work their way down Central America and over to Marajó.
5: Na, hör mal, Klaus, die Mayas, da gibt's doch keinen Anhaltspunkt für so eine Verbindung.
6: Aber natürlich, wenn wir näher hinschauen würden, dann würdest du auch eine Verbindung...
4: Hey, I'm sorry I asked.
5: It's just that we know so little. Archaeologists should be studying the Amazon.
6: You're absolutely correct. Perhaps one day when nothing remains to be upturned in the biblical areas or around the Mediterranean Sea, then the Amazon will come into its own.
4: Are you feeling all right?
1: Yes. Why?
4: You seem sad.
1: I just don't understand how we can be so cold. Why can't civilization leave the Indians alone? The indigenous people have always been in the way of the cultured ones. Whenever land has been in the hands of the pagan race, it has been considered fair play, and by even the most Christian people, to slaughter the savages and take their land.
5: After all, we are advancing civilization. We need the land for expansion. The North American Indian, the Aztec, the Inca, the African tribes, the Australian Bushmen, the natives of Hawaii, the Polynesians, all these indigenous groups have met disaster when they were discovered by cultured Christian white men. Now they slaughter the Indians of the Amazon. The banks of this river are soaked with their blood.
4: Frida, let's never go back.
5: Yeah.
7: Hey, you two, come on. Let's see what we found here.
5: Jack, are you coming?
4: No. You go ahead. I want to check out that ruin over there.
5: All right. Be careful.
4: Could this be a palace? It's so overgrown with vegetation. What was that? Something just flashed in my mind. I saw an opening in the vines, but no, it was in my mind, really. What is this? One of those cracks in reality? Hey, could this be an archway? Why did I see an opening? The vines are so thick, it's impossible to... Hey, there is an opening. Corridor. Must have been awfully short people. I just hope this flashlight holds out. Again, steps. There's steps leading down here somewhere. And there they are. Do I really want to go down there? I mean, God knows what slimy, slithery, blood-sucking things are down there. No thanks. I'm not going. Oh, damn feet. Why are you moving me down these steps?

0: Stagnant, putrid water. Hey, it's a maze of tunnels down here. Okay, to the right. Steps circling upwards now. I wonder, where is this going to take me?
1: There were snakes here yesterday. Be careful up there.
2: There are no snakes.
1: Do you see anything?
2: There's an opening. There are steps leading down inside.
1: Similar to the Mayan pyramid. I thought so.
2: Oh, shut up, Klaus.
0: I must be at the top. Oh. Wow. The walls are covered with designs. There's a shaft of sunlight coming in from above. Is this an altar? Oh, I see. The skull. It wants me to set it on the altar. And there's a prism right in the center of the altar. That must be the spot. Skull. The sunlight is slowly making its way toward the altar. This is going to be very interesting.
2: It's a tomb.
3: These glyphs on the walls are not Mayan. But they are characters that may give us a clue as to...
2: Klaus, look at this.
3: A stone sarcophagus.
2: Mm-hmm.
3: Interesting. Look, there's a face carved into the lid.
2: Klaus?
3: Hmm?
2: Should we... Oh, come on, let's open it.
3: Of course.
2: Eins, zwei, drei.
3: Oh. So... What riches have we?
2: It's empty.
3: Oh, well.
4: I can't begin to translate the glyphs. But there's something familiar here.
2: The Temple of Masks.
4: What?
2: Nothing. This face is not a carving. It's just resting on top.
4: Krina, are you all right?
2: Why do you and Jack keep asking me that? I'm fine, thank you.
4: Fine.
3: What we have here is quite incredible. What we have here is a translation of my name in history.
2: It is a mask. A shining mask.
4: Frida, wait till you see.
3: Huh? Is it gold?
2: Yes, it is gold.
5: Gold? I want gold.
3: A gold mask.
5: A mask.
3: A gold mask.
0: The sunlight is almost to the skull. I feel like Indiana Jones waiting for the light to hit. The eyes. I should have thought of that. Now, I'll just insert them into the eye sockets of the crystal skull. God, you look creepy. Maybe this wasn't such a good idea. Now the sunlight is moving up the base, across the altar, and it's striking the prism. I can see shadows. like a scene from hell. It's as though it's looking around the room. It is looking around the room. It's looking at me.
3: Guys.
0: Keep cool, Jack. Just keep cool. The sun is moving away. But the skull is still glowing. Oh, it's creepy. Oh, the sun is dying out. The chamber is getting dark. The eyes are still glowing.
6: Oh, I'm so tired.

0: Hello.
1: What? Oh, very funny. So you put on the mask.
0: It feels so strange.
1: Oh, then take it off.
0: I don't want to.
1: Come on, Frida, give me the mask.
0: No, you want it for your lover.
1: What are you talking about?
0: Her name is Carla. You plan to give this to her, don't you?
1: You found it, you'll get credit for it, it's yours. I'm not going to take it from you, what's wrong with you?
0: You don't know the level to which you would stoop, do you, Klaus?
1: Frida, what are we arguing about? Gold? I don't care about gold.
0: And you don't care about what you're doing to this valley?
1: I'm not doing anything to it. Frida! Frida! Stop acting like a child!
2: Vultures. This dream again. And the same body. That same green, scaly skin. Oh no, she's opening her eyes. My God, it's the same eyes as the skull. I've got to wake up. Come on. If I have that dream one more time, she's standing there. That snake goddess, or whatever you are. Look. Oh, what a nice forked tongue you have. All right, Jack, come on, once more. Let's wake up. Come on. All right. There. I'm awake. Right. Oh, my God. Now she's lifting her arm. No. Look, you don't want to embrace me. I'm all sweaty. I'm sticky. Come on, believe me. I'm just not that embraceable. Oh, why can't I wake up? Why does this seem so real? Because it is real, dummy. If I could just sneak around to the skull and yank those eyes out of the sockets, I think she'll...

0: that did it. She's vanished. It's funny. She wasn't really threatening me. It's as though she was here to do my bidding. Could that be?
1: What do you mean she's not herself?
2: She's wearing a mask.
1: A mask?
2: A gold mask.
1: Where is she?
2: I don't know.
1: Hey, that bite she received. You don't think she's...
2: I don't know anything anymore. Man dauernd wird beschuldigt und
1: a gold
2: die
1: mask.
2: Greift mich an, dass ich Goldjana habe und dann
1: that dream I had back
2: Maske
1: in Rio.
2: Für mich selber habe und dann der
1: was
2: Kader
1: it a dream?
2: Will als Freundin von mir.
1: It was,
2: alle dauernd weg angegriffen.
1: It was this place.
2: Amazonas, ich bin in meinen
1: Landen. Oh,
2: also
1: boy, this is getting too weird.
2: Aber wirklich erst langsam.
1: Listen, Klaus.
2: Hier.
1: Klaus.
2: Hey.
1: Huh? The mist. It's moving back in again.
2: Oh, we better find Frieda.
1: I think we better stay together. I don't know what we'll find in that mist.
2: No, you two are talking strangely.
1: I know.
2: Oh, der Nebel ist dick wie Erbsensuppe.
1: What?
2: Der Nebel ist dick wie Erbsensuppe.
1: Klaus.
2: Oh, I said the fog is thick as soup peas.
1: Ah. Yeah, but look, the moon's coming up. Hey, have you noticed? There are some things floating around in the mist.
2: Jack, something passed over my head.
1: Yeah, something trailing tentacles.
2: Ooh, there's one.
1: Hey, they're alive. Well, whatever they... What? Hey, it's fastened onto me. Get it off. Get off.
2: Oh, what is it?
1: Oh, it's a Gungura armeniaca.
2: Oh, so it is.
1: Look at the way the roots are feeling around for a place to...
2: Oh, it's on my back!
1: What do you think orchids are doing floating in the moonlight?
2: Not so romantic, is it?
1: No. Mom, beat it, orchid. It's not prom night, you know.
2: Oh, let's hope only flowers are flying around in the moonlight.
1: Yeah.

0: You're forgiven.
1: For what?
0: For acting like a child.
1: Oh.
0: Frieda! Frieda, es tut mir leid, verzeih mir!
1: What?
0: I said forgive me.
1: You were acting like a child.
0: Of course not.
1: Oh, oh my God.
0: What?
1: Someone or something is standing there.
0: Where?
1: Where? There.
0: Where?
1: It's that snake god. Or goddess, or spirit, or whatever she is.
0: There's no one, Jack.
1: She's beckoning.
0: No one.
1: She wants me to follow her.
0: Oh, nee, jetzt sieht der auch schon Geist an Gott.
1: She's moving up the steps of the pyramid.
0: Hör auf, mach mir doch keine Angst.
1: Come on.
0: Mann.
1: Come on.
0: I'm coming,
1: Klaus.
0: I'm coming, I'm coming. Hör auf. Mensch, Jack, hör auf, mach mir doch keine Angst. Du bist der wahnsinnige Mann. Hör auf.
1: Oh, I've been climbing steps all day.
0: So you're at the top. Now what?
1: Oh, there she goes. Floating off into the mist.
0: Now what is this? Oh, no.
1: What?
0: Jack. Jack, come over here. It's Frieda.
1: Oh, my God. She's covered with orchids.
0: She's still wearing that mask. Oh, get it off her.
1: Yeah. She's unconscious. Her face, it's...
0: Frieda. Frieda. Frieda, wach auf. Wach auf.
1: Stop. Stop it. Stop.
0: Why?
1: I can't find a pulse.
0: What? She has no... No pulse? Let me...
1: Oh, he's taught.

0: Jack Flanders is played by Robert Lorick. Paula Pompadora.
1: Andre Adler.
0: Professor Vargas.
1: George Ernst.
0: Frida.
1: Sabina Thompson.
0: Carmen.
1: Virginia Rambal.
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4: Klaus, I need to be alone.
5: Becca? Come on! We need food!
6: I'm coming! I'm coming!
4: Okay, Skull. I never thought I'd want to stick these eyes back into your sockets again, but here goes. The Snake Woman appears. You're here to do my bidding, aren't you? Well, bring Frida back to life. Bring her back. Why do you look at me that way? Am I asking for something that's wrong? God, what am I doing? Go away. Go away. I've got to get a hold of myself.
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0: The Adventures of Ruby 3, Galactic Gumshoe. Part 1, The Underworld. Chapter 3, Welcome to the Gates of Hell. When we last left Ruby, the Galactic Gumshoe, she was with Sister Holopo in the floating cities of Osmos, inflatable cities that float in the sky. Seen from a distance, they look like puffy little clouds with inflatable houses, trees, sidewalks, fire hydrants, even inflatable picket fences. The blocks are fastened together with industrial strength Velcro. If the block wants to move somewhere else, they simply rip free, drift over, and attach themselves to some other neighborhood.
16: Are we gonna make it before it's dark?
17: We want it to be dark.
16: Oh, yeah? What are we gonna find there?
17: You want to get in contact with the time suspenders?
16: Yeah.
17: This may be the way.
0: The sun is setting behind the great ridge as they enter the mountain range.
16: We moved across a valley, approaching the jagged peaks, slowing our speed until our block was floating alongside one of the highest peaks. I could see an opening within the side of the mountain. Is that a cave?
17: It was carved by the ancient Nulians.
0: Lines are tossed down, anchoring the floating block. They puff up their safety belts and step off the edge, drifting down into the mouth of the cave.
16: Big mouth.
17: Come over here, Ruby.
16: Huh. Looks like something Taru would have dug up.
17: You've seen this before?
16: I've seen other machines the Nulians left behind. Far as we know, they're all games. The only problem is they didn't leave behind the rules.
17: Have you played these machines?
16: Oh, yeah, but not anything like this. Has Taru seen this one?
17: No, only the Sisterhood.
16: So what is it?
17: We're not sure.
16: But it has something to do with the time suspenders.
17: Possibly.
16: Hmm.
17: It was designed for one player. The player lies down in the chamber. The arms are fitted within these things.
16: They look like cast iron wings.
17: Mm-hmm. The lenses are placed in the mouth of the cave. They catch the light of the moon.
16: This machine operates off moonlight?
17: At least two of the three moons of Sumanula are needed to activate the game.
16: And what happens?
17: It's a means of travel.
16: Huh. You got a name for this thing?
17: We call it the Butterfly Game.
0: Meanwhile, back in the dark city of Arishkigal, Inanna walks through the city.
18: There's no sunlight here. It's a city of eternal night.
19: So what now?
0: Inanna wore a strange amulet, the design of which is seven gates.
18: I found an inn. They're friendly, but when they saw the amulet around my neck with the seven gates, they became a little anxious, as though I'm dangerous in some way.
0: The seven gates of hell.
18: Professor Taru calls them the seven gates of hell, but that's not accurate. Yet no one here will talk about it.
19: So what now?
0: She sees a beggar sitting against the wall. His hand is stretched forth, asking for money. As Inanna reaches down to give him a coin, his hand becomes a pointing finger, pointing to a gate on her amulet.
18: He stood up and gestured for me to follow. We left the main thoroughfare, twisting down through this maze of narrow streets, and then, just as I was thinking, what am I doing? We were standing beneath these gaudy green neon lights. It was a casino.
0: He kept pointing to the flashing neon sign, waiting for her to react. Again, he pointed to the amulet.
18: The sign was shaped like the gate on the amulet.
20: So what now?
17: The moons are moving into position. You had better climb in there and get comfortable.
20: This looks like a nice snug fit.
17: Place your arms out here in what you call the iron butterfly wing.
20: All set.
17: Here we go.
20: What's happening?
17: The lenses are set to catch the rays of the moons. The rays are amplified through a series of reflectors that set the machine in motion.
20: So what's gonna happen?
17: When it builds up enough energy, I throw the lever and you'll spin.
20: Great.
17: Lucky you had a light lunch.
20: Boy, this is a weird place.
21: Place your bet.
18: Games are strange. I've never seen any of these before. There are card games, but no numbers. They're like hieroglyphic symbols.
21: Place your bets.
18: Over there, they're playing with cards similar to the tarot. I wonder if their fates are what's at stake. Do they ever beat the house?
21: Place your bets.
18: Now there's a game that's familiar. Roulette. Well, a sort of roulette. But it doesn't have numbers. Just symbols. They look like misshapen organs of the body.
21: Place your bets.
18: Very strange. But that's what people place their bets on. Odd organs.
21: Place your bets.
18: Now there's a man who actually looks human. In fact, he's rather handsome. He's been eyeing me. I was trying to understand the game.
22: Best way to figure it out is to get in here and play.
21: Place your bets.
18: I need some chips.
22: Take mine. Go ahead.
18: I'll pay you back.
22: Bet on the green eyeball.
18: Why?
22: Their time is coming. Trust me.
18: All right. Do you play here often?
22: This is the only place I feel like I'm alive.
21: Green eyeball wins.
18: I won.
22: I've always been fond of green eyeballs.
21: Place your bets.
18: Let's see.
22: No, not there.
18: No?
22: The yellow tongue.
18: The yellow tongue?
22: Trust me.
18: All right.
22: Lacerta Lacertilia.
18: Nice name.
22: Yes, isn't it? And you?
18: Inanna.
22: Inanna, queen of heaven and earth.
21: Yellow tongue wins.
18: Not bad, Lacerta.
22: Waiter. Yeah, over here. What do you drink?
18: Oh, I think I'll pass.
22: Oh, let me recommend something you won't believe. A Selperus fizz.
18: What is it?
22: A house secret. You'll love it.
21: Place your bets.
22: Play the black lung.
18: You pick some good ones.
22: What do you think of our dark world down under?
18: It's pretty grim.
22: Oh, it is, but some of us know how to play with it.
21: Black Lung wins.
18: I can't believe it.
22: You're lucky.
18: How do you do it?
22: I cheat.
18: Seriously?
22: I seriously cheat. The house cheats, so I cheat, right? Why are you looking at me like that? You're winning, right?
18: Yeah, but I think...
22: Oh, it's the way of the world. Losers play by the rules. Winners make up their own rules.
18: What if they catch on?
22: They haven't yet.
21: Place your bets.
22: Let it ride.
18: The Black Lung? Okay.
17: Contact?
18: I'm beginning to spin.
17: Relax, go with the spin.
18: Oh, I can see why they call this the butterfly machine. Getting butterflies in my stomach. Oh. Hope this thing's bolted down, because I'm taking off.

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There are others also with wings. Wings of different patterns, different colors. 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Gigantic trees. Hundreds of feet high, thick with vines, enormous flowers growing from the sides of the trees. 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
0: Place your bets.
2: It's like a swamp in here.
3: My favorite bog. Bog.
1: She notices his eyes. The pupils are little slits. The whites have turned yellowish. The floor is soggy. Water is flowing down the walls.
2: I think I drank too much.
3: It's your eyes.
2: What about my eyes?
3: Your eyes are lovely.
1: Hands reach out to him. No, not hands. Claws. The nails are black, the skin is scaly, the fingers are webbed.
2: These are my hands?
1: She looks around. There are no mirrors. She reaches for her compact, but it's missing.
2: They're staring at me.
1: Everyone is staring at her. She sees them clearly now. Their green, slimy skin, their yellow eyes. They lean over their games.
0: Place your bets.
1: They move in. Groveling, slithering movements.
2: My companion is no longer handsome. He's bent, lipless, slit eyes, scaly skin, black teeth.
1: Everyone has become reptilian.
2: I'm leaving.
3: Where's to go?
2: I have to have air.
3: Cash in your chips.
2: You keep it.
3: You want it. It's yours.
2: Keep it.

0: patterns on my wings are so beautiful. 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Oh, I'll open my wings. Oh, come on, Ruby, wake up. Oh, there are others moving now. Waves of human butterflies moving past me. Wake up, Hop. Oh, my wings are so beautiful. I want to hold it, remember it. Oh, that's it. I'm flying. Come on, catch up. The jungle's getting thicker. It's becoming a wall of vines. I'm slipping out of the gate. That's it. I'm out.
1: Do I stay like this? Half human, half reptilian? It has to be illusion, but everything out here is the same as before. Funny how people need to trust you, yet they're afraid to. Offer them trust, and they'll lick your hand.
2: Wake up, Hop.
3: The fast move, the fast win. Ace in the hole, get a little here, get a little there. Rub up against it. Hey, baby, fancy meeting you down here in the ooze and slime.
1: Maybe these really are the gates of hell.
3: You gotta keep a little something in your back pocket, you know.
1: Like what?
3: Secrets, baby. Tricks up the sleeve. Ace in the hole, secrets tucked away.
1: Cover the bases.
3: That's right. One up and sew it up.
1: Ready to make the big kill.
3: Hey, that's the way. Now you're learning. That's the way to get ahead. Come on, I got places to show you.
2: Wake up, Hop. Wake up, Hop. Hop, Hop.
4: Inanna and Lacerda hit the night spots, all the hot swamps of Arishkigal. And in this dark city, there's a lot of them.
1: It's a big party. Except in the old cliche, I'm sinking lower and lower until I'm crawling on all fours, slithering through the streets in this reptilian city where night never ends.
2: You're leaving me.
1: What are you doing bowing before me?
3: You got something to say?
5: I honor the god that is you.
1: What?
3: Get out of here.
1: Wait! Come back here! What the hell did you say to me?
5: I honor the god that is you.
1: Can you believe this? I'm minding my own business and this guy has the nerve to come up and insult me.
5: I too laugh at life, but I'm sorry life laughs at you.
6: You old fool! Get out of here!
1: What are you trying to put in my hand? A mirror? What am I supposed to do? Look and see God?
6: Go on! Go on! I'll find a stick! Beat you like a dog!
1: This is my compact. Hey, did you steal this from me? You bastard!
3: Look at him run. What do you see in the mirror? Pretty, aren't you?
4: Meanwhile, seated upon her black throne, the Maharini, queen of this dark world, watches Inanna.
3: Look at him run! Oh, what do you see in the mirror? Pretty, aren't you?
1: What am I?
7: Look, look, Inky, look at the screen, look at her.
3: Who is that?
7: Inanna.
3: No.
7: Look at her wallowing in the slime.
3: You're not very fond of her.
7: Inanna was given the light, I was given the dark. Let her feel what my darkness is. Look, Look at her crawling in the slime.
3: She fell so easily.
7: There was much more I wanted her to experience. What a disappointment. Turn it off.
3: As you wish, Omaharini.
0: I wish our father were alive to see this. I'd love to watch him.
7: Oh, well. You can't always get what you want.
3: But if you try sometime...
0: You just might find...
3: You get what you need.
8: Place your bets.
9: Here we are, where we started, and look what I have for you.
10: Why?
9: Everything you won.
7: I won more than that.
9: Everything you won minus my cut.
7: Give it to me.
9: Listen to me and we'll bust this house.
7: All I want is to win back myself.
9: That's gonna take some clever cheating.
8: Place your bets.
9: Bet on the black lips.
7: I'm picking the bleeding heart.
9: No, listen to me.
10: Why?
9: All right, go ahead. You'll lose.
8: Black Lips wins.
9: Told you so.
8: Place your bets.
7: The bleeding heart.
9: Not again.
10: What?
7: I'm betting against fear.
9: Bet for fear, stupid. That's how you win.
8: Black Lips wins.
9: You happy?
8: Place your bets.
4: Inanna keeps losing until everything she'd won before was bet and lost.
9: Glad you are happy.
4: Also gone are the scales and the webbed fingers. Lacerda is bent over the table like a snarling lizard.
9: Oh, try getting by without cheating. See how far you get. Those that get to the top don't get there by being innocent. They get there by being smart.
7: No secrets, no weapons, no sticks, no stones hidden away just in case. That's innocence. Willing to be that bear. Otherwise, you're locked in this green, slimy world, groveling, slithering, trying to rub up against everything, get a little here, a little there. The fast buck, the fast win.
9: It's your stupid vanity that saved you.
7: You're absolutely right. So long.
8: Place your bets.
7: For the first time, I noticed there were flowers blooming in this strange city.
10: Yeah. Why?
4: Ruby and Sister Halopo hoist anchor and head back to the floating city of Osmos. Ruby stands leaning against an inflatable palm, the night breeze against her face, the inflatable block putting through the night.
11: Ruby, are you hungry?
0: I still got a couple of butterflies in my stomach.
11: By the time we dock, you'll be all right. We'll celebrate.
0: Yeah. Why?
11: Everyone who's played the game falls asleep. You didn't.
0: Ooh. Oh.

0: Back in the floating cities of Osmos, Ruby and Sister Jalopo float over to a restaurant.
1: The value of the game is whatever you get out of it. The Nulians didn't leave us the rules.
2: I kept trying to hang on to it. All those humans like butterflies swirling around, and my wings were beautiful, but the more I tried to hold on to it, the faster they slipped away.
1: So much for vanity.
2: At first, it was all playful, but then there was a purpose. They were flying in one direction. The jungle kept getting thicker until it was a tangle of tree limbs, vines. Everything became a wall of vegetation.
1: You couldn't follow?
2: They slipped through, but I couldn't.
1: Maybe next time.
2: Yeah. So, how does this tie in with the time suspenders or the invisible worlds?
1: I just remembered a story about a society of people who could never think of the lands that lay to the west. They'd think of the east, the south, and north, but never west, because something so cataclysmic had happened. A wall had been placed in their minds. It was a direction that never existed for them.
2: Yeah, so?
1: Maybe you should quit trying to hang on to what you believe.
2: You think so?
1: That's what I believe.

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0: 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There is a red glow over the city, like fires reflecting off the clouds. The glow turns into an infrared pulsing light. The city is restless. People are moving toward the lake, fleeing. The glow is intensifying. People are running, fleeing the light. Now Inanna can see as it comes crawling down the streets like ants, flowing over the buildings like blood, tiny creatures, infrared stick figures. Hordes of them are swarming over the city.
2: Oh, my God!
0: The red ants swarm through the city, devouring everything in their path.
2: They're coming to the shore. They're moving out across the water.
0: On they come, like streams of blood moving across the surface. The lake turns red, a lake of blood.
2: I can't escape.
0: Now they're crawling up the side of the boat. They're covering the boatmen.
3: ABC News, I'm Wayne Cabot. After earlier walking out of the talks, Iran now reporting major progress. Its foreign minister crediting Pakistani

0: Fox News, Iran won't have a country if the critical waterway is shut down. President Trump also demanding Iran stops Hezbollah from, quote, causing trouble, posting, if they don't, we'll hit Iran very hard again, just like we did last week, only harder.
1: ABC foreign correspondent Tom Sufi Burridge at the talks. Crude oil as much as 2% higher on this uncertainty. And yet, says Energy Secretary Chris Wright on ABC's This Week,
2: I think Americans can expect continued declines in energy prices.
1: Back to where they were, he wouldn't say. Storms have killed two people in Jefferson County, Illinois. ABC's Andrew Dimbert watching a weekend of twisters and downpours in the South and Plains.
3: Almost 10 inches of rain falling in downtown Biloxi in less than 2 hours. The Biloxi River cresting at record levels.
1: Intense storms are now forecast for Monday from the Midwest to the Mid-Atlantic, and a summer swelter in the desert Southwest with Phoenix baking into the one teens for the entire coming week. Smoke filling the air in East L.A. has been since Wednesday when a food warehouse caught fire. KABC's Monica DeYunda.
4: This warehouse stores about 85 million pounds of food. That is a ton, including meat, poultry, and bread products. That food, well, it's now starting to spoil, further complicating the situation on the ground. And once the firefight is over, only then will crews be able to remove and dispose of thousands of tons of spoiled food.
1: Governor Newsom declaring a state of emergency for the L.A. County area. 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
7: Good evening, Central Illinois. Here's your WAND forecast. After a long day of rain and thunderstorms to start off summer and kick off Father's Day, we're gradually drying out as we head overnight, mainly distracting clouds and spotty showers into your Monday morning, and also cooler temperatures, low 60s tonight, but low 70s for the high tomorrow. I'm meteorologist Olivia Colon.
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0: Good evening, Central Illinois. Here's your WAND forecast. After a long day of rain and thunderstorms to start off summer and kick off Father's Day, we're gradually drying out as we head overnight, mainly distracting clouds and spotty showers into your Monday morning, and also cooler temperatures, low 60s tonight, but low 70s for the high tomorrow. I'm meteorologist Olivia Colon.
1: ABC News, I'm Wayne Cabot. New hope after a rocky start to the Iran peace talks. The Iran delegation walking out at one point on Vice President J.D. Vance. But in the wee hours comes word from Iran's foreign minister of, his words, major progress, saying restrictions are being lifted on Iranian oil exports, some frozen assets are being released, a major reconstruction plan for Iran has been agreed to, and crucially, a claim that Israel will stop attacking Lebanon. Something J.D. Vance touched on at the talks.
2: The vice president playing down fears that Israel's continuing attacks against Iranian-backed Hezbollah in Lebanon could derail the talks and jeopardize that memorandum of understanding to reopen the Strait of Hormuz, which President Trump signed just 4 days ago.
1: ABC News foreign correspondent Tom Sufi Burridge at the talks in Switzerland. A summer swelter in the southwest, Phoenix hitting the one teens all week. Strong storms in the Midwest to Mid-Atlantic. This is ABC News.
3: I'm Mike Gavin in for Gordon Deal. Monday on This Morning, America's First News. The high-profile House Freedom Caucus faces an uncertain future as some of its firebrand members head for the exits. We'll dive deep into what that means after the midterms. Plus, a look at how wealthy some SpaceX employees have gotten after the company's blockbuster IPO. And the job that AI was supposed to kill but now needs more humans than ever. That and more Monday on This Morning, America's First News.
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0: companies that renovated the pool were awarded no-bid contracts worth nearly $15 million, despite having virtually no federal experience doing federal contracts. And the cost to taxpayers now even higher. Park Service is paying more than $1.7 million to an Ohio company to install a nanobubble system to kill the algae. Workers also battling the green muck with vacuum pumps and strainers.
1: ABC Selena Wang. Americans are going back to the movies again in numbers last seen before the pandemic. This weekend, with Toy Story 5 and Obsession driving sales, the summer box office is up 15% from 2025. Toy Story 5 debuting with 160 million domestic sales. Franchise record, the biggest opening weekend of the year. Disney's our parent company. 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
4: Good evening, Central Illinois. Here's your WAND forecast. After a long day of rain and thunderstorms to start off summer and kick off Father's Day, we're gradually drying out as we head overnight, mainly distracting clouds and spotty showers into your Monday morning, and also cooler temperatures, low 60s tonight, but low 70s for the high tomorrow. I'm meteorologist Olivia Colon.
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0: Good evening, Central Illinois. Here's your WAND forecast. After a long day of rain and thunderstorms to start off summer and kick off Father's Day, we're gradually drying out as we head overnight, mainly distracting clouds and spotty showers into your Monday morning, and also cooler temperatures, low 60s tonight, but low 70s for the high tomorrow. I'm meteorologist Olivia Colon.
1: ABC News, I'm Wayne Cabot. Rocky progress at the peace talks with Iran reportedly walking out at one point on Vice President J.D. Vance. Iran now reporting major progress on nearly all of its conditions. ABC's Tom Sufi Bird says big questions linger.
2: Is the Strait of Hormuz really open? Has Iran closed it? And also, how are you going to get peace in Lebanon? That is one of Iran's key demands.
1: An explosion tore through Qatar's main natural gas export terminal being rebuilt after getting blown up by Iran during the war. Crude has been higher again, but Gas Buddy thinks pump prices should keep falling. Trump Energy Secretary Chris Wright on ABC.
3: I think Americans can expect continued declines in energy prices.
1: He wouldn't say if prices will ever return to pre-war levels. Not since the pandemic have Americans flocked to summer movies. Leading the way this weekend, Toy Story 5, a franchise record, 160 million domestic sales. Disney's our parent company. This is ABC News.
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4: Good evening, Central Illinois. Here's your WAND forecast. After a long day of rain and thunderstorms to start off summer and kick off Father's Day, we're gradually drying out as we head overnight, mainly distracting clouds and spotty showers into your Monday morning, and also cooler temperatures, low 60s tonight, but low 70s for the high tomorrow. I'm meteorologist Olivia Colon.
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0: Good evening, Central Illinois. Here's your WAND forecast. After a long day of rain and thunderstorms to start off summer and kick off Father's Day, we're gradually drying out as we head overnight, mainly distracting clouds and spotty showers into your Monday morning, and also cooler temperatures, low 60s tonight, but low 70s for the high tomorrow. I'm meteorologist Olivia Colon.
1: ABC News, I'm Wayne Cabot. New hope after a rocky start to the Iran peace talks. The Iran delegation walking out at one point on Vice President J.D. Vance. But in the wee hours comes word from Iran's foreign minister of, his words, major progress, saying restrictions are being lifted on Iranian oil exports, some frozen assets are being released, a major reconstruction plan for Iran has been agreed to, and crucially, a claim that Israel will stop attacking Lebanon. Something J.D. Vance touched on at the talks.
2: The vice president playing down fears that Israel's continuing attacks against Iranian-backed Hezbollah in Lebanon could derail the talks and jeopardize that memorandum of understanding to reopen the Strait of Hormuz, which President Trump signed just 4 days ago.
1: ABC News foreign correspondent Tom Sufi Burridge at the talks in Switzerland. A summer swelter in the southwest, Phoenix hitting the one teens all week. Strong storms in the Midwest and Mid-Atlantic. This is ABC News.
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0: When I grow up, what should I be? 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I could be a ballet dancer. I'm not exactly graceful. I've got two left feet. 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Or what about an astronaut?
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0: Tempting, but a little far from home. Maybe I'm meant to help in a different way. Or maybe I'm destined to give someone hope.
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1: Good evening, Central Illinois. Here's your WAND forecast. After a long day of rain and thunderstorms to start off summer and kick off Father's Day, we're gradually drying out as we head overnight, mainly distracting clouds and spotty showers into your Monday morning, and also cooler temperatures, low 60s tonight, but low 70s for the high tomorrow. I'm meteorologist Olivia Colon.
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9: 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Gary McNamara and Eric Harley talk about everything from politics to social issues and news of the day. 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
11: 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Right,
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0: Mountain Dew Baja Blast will turn this into this. 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
3: We are Red Eye Radio. He is Eric Carlin. I'm Gary McNamara. You know, one thing I wanted to say, before we get to all the interesting things happen over the weekend, just want to say thanks to all the people that that communicated with me about my dad, and not only about my dad, but and I really really like it because it's I think people help each other. I had one of our great listeners who told me about his, you know, his brother in hospice. I've had a couple of people, you know, when they talk about my father, talk about the situations they've had with other family members. And to me, that's wonderful. The fact that they believe that they can reach out and we have a short, discussion, you know, going back and forth and wish each other well, because it get it, you know, especially with parents and siblings and stuff like that. I'm getting a lot of stuff on that, which,
4: you know, I
3: just, I really, really, I appreciate it too.
4: I don't know. I remember being on the air when your mom passed, and it was overwhelming, the level of love coming through from our listeners. And my brother passing in April was the first immediate family member to that for me to lose. And I fully get it, because I felt it, and I still get it from listeners, and it's so great. We feel very fortunate that you make a choice to be here for our little show every night, or on the podcast, and we couldn't be more grateful for
3: little?
4: Your... well, medium size.
5: Good evening, Central Illinois. Here's your WAND forecast. After a long day of rain and thunderstorms to start off summer and kick off Father's Day, we're gradually drying out as we head overnight, mainly distracting clouds and spotty showers into your Monday morning, and also cooler temperatures, low 60s tonight, but low 70s for the high tomorrow. I'm meteorologist Olivia Colon.
6: ABC News, I'm Wayne Cabot. Rocky progress at the peace talks, with Iran reportedly walking out at one point on Vice President J.D. Vance. Iran now reporting major progress on nearly all of its conditions. ABC's Tom Sufi Bird says big questions linger.
7: Is the Strait of Hormuz really open? Has Iran closed it? And also, how are you going to get peace in Lebanon? That is one of Iran's key demands.
6: An explosion tore through Qatar's main natural gas export terminal, being rebuilt after getting blown up by Iran during the war. Crude has been higher again, but Gas Buddy thinks pump prices should keep falling. Trump Energy Secretary Chris Wright on ABC.
8: I think Americans can expect continued declines in energy prices.
6: He wouldn't say if prices will ever return to pre-war levels. Not since the pandemic have Americans flocked to summer movies. Leading the way this weekend, Toy Story 5, a franchise record, 160 million domestic sales. Disney's our parent company. This is ABC News.
9: I'm Mike Gavin in for Gordon Deal. Monday on This Morning, America's First News. The high-profile House Freedom Caucus faces an uncertain future as some of its firebrand members head for the exits. We'll dive deep into what that means after the midterms. Plus, a look at how wealthy some SpaceX employees have gotten after the company's blockbuster IPO, and the job that AI was supposed to kill but now needs more humans than ever. That and more Monday on This Morning, America's First News.
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3: Hi, I'm Officer Chris Jones, Crime Stoppers Coordinator for Sangamon and Menard Counties. This week, Crime Stoppers is seeking to assist the Southern View Police Department to identify an individual in reference to a robbery that occurred in the 3300 block of South 6th Street Road in Springfield. On May 1st at approximately 5:30 p.m., a black male suspect wearing a black hooded sweatshirt and red pants approached an individual and asked for money for a ride. 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

0: vapor gradually drying out as we head overnight, mainly distracting clouds and spotty showers into your Monday morning, and also cooler temperatures, low 60s tonight, but low 70s for the high tomorrow. I'm meteorologist Olivia Colon.
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0: Good evening, Central Illinois. Here's your WAND forecast. After a long day of rain and thunderstorms to start off summer and kick off Father's Day, we're gradually drying out as we head overnight, mainly distracting clouds and spotty showers into your Monday morning, and also cooler temperatures, low 60s tonight, but low 70s for the high tomorrow. I'm meteorologist Olivia Colon.
1: ABC News, I'm Brian Clark. The United Kingdom is going to have its seventh prime minister in the last 10 years. The embattled Prime Minister Keir Starmer announced that he is going to step down. He said the question facing his Labour Party is who should lead it into the future.
2: I have heard the answer of my parliamentary party to that question. And I accept that answer with good grace.
1: Starmer says he will stay on until his successor is chosen. There was overnight progress in talks between the U.S. and Iran and Switzerland, despite Iranians first walking out of the talks following some of President Trump's threats. Iran's foreign minister said that progress was in areas like unfreezing assets and ending Israel strikes on Hezbollah fighters in Lebanon. Severe weather is blamed for three deaths in the middle part of the country. Two people were killed in Jefferson County, Illinois. Another was killed in Kansas after a home blew off its foundation. This is ABC News.
3: 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And with summer officially here, we'll keep tabs on that forecast with Weather on the Nine. It's Monday morning, 5:30 to 9 a.m. on WTAX.
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Hi, this is Gordon Deal, and you're listening to This Morning, America's first news on WTAX. A retired nurse in Ohio went from worrying about jail time to being surrounded by strangers offering help. According to SunnySkies.com, for weeks, 79-year-old Beverly Thomas had been carrying a heavy burden. Arthritis and tremors made it increasingly difficult for her to maintain her property, and living on a fixed income left little room for hiring help or paying legal expenses. The situation became even more stressful when she was summoned to court over the condition of her yard and was told by a judge that she could be put in jail over it. Then, after a local television station shared her situation, something remarkable happened. People across Northeast Ohio began reaching out, determined to help.

After a long day of rain and thunderstorms to start off summer and kick off Father's Day, we're gradually drying out as we head overnight, mainly distracting clouds and spotty showers into your Monday morning, and also cool night, but low 70s for the high tomorrow. I'm meteorologist Olivia Colon.

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2: Kind of like a closer to seal up the win?
0: Exactly.
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1: Now you're leaving the game, Bobby. Paul, you're in.
0: Okay.
1: Next time, leave the hot dogs in the dugout.
0: But they're just too good, Skip.
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4: A change at the top in the UK. Good morning. I'm Mike Gavin in for Gordon Deal, along with Nicole Murray. It's Monday, June 22nd, and here's what we have for you this hour.
5: In a stunning turn of events, UK Prime Minister Keir Starmer is resigning after just 2 years on the job.
4: The US and Iran are said to have wrapped up a day of talks aimed at ending the conflict.
5: A warehouse fire in Los Angeles continues to burn as wildfires pop up in Utah.
4: And just how wealthy are some SpaceX employees after their blockbuster IPO?
6: And he said after the IPO is, quote, a pretty good one-day bump to millionaires and billionaires in one town.
7: Jeez.
6: And all of a sudden, you know, he's already got some that are already looking to buy places, and he's already, you know, he expects much more of that.
4: Andrew Keschner from MarketWatch on how the housing market could suddenly be upended by suddenly rich workers later in the hour. Mediators say the first round of talks between high-ranking U.S. and Iranian officials in Switzerland have ended after a tense opening marked by Tehran's announcement it had again closed the Strait of Hormuz and President Trump repeating his threats to resume attacks on Iran. A joint statement from mediating nations Qatar and Pakistan said the U.S. and Iran agreed to a roadmap toward a final deal within 60 days and that technical talks will continue for the rest of the week. The two sides are said to have agreed to a mechanism to end the fighting in Lebanon and open a communications line to help ensure safe passages for commercial ships through the contested strait. Vice President J.D. Vance before the meeting.
8: What today really represents is the beginning of a technical negotiation that's not going to solve every disagreement, but is going to allow us to sit together as teams for the first time really in history to figure out what matters most to the respective parties, to settle those issues, to solve those issues, and get to a better tomorrow.
4: Just before talks officially began on Sunday, Fox News reported that Trump said he told Iranian officials, "You won't have a country if they tried to close the strait again." Trump also reportedly reiterated an earlier threat that the U.S. would take over the waterway and possibly charge a toll of its own. British Prime Minister Keir Starmer announced that he will resign after facing an uprising within his center-left Labour Party. He will remain in office for now, with elections to be held this summer. NBC News says it marks an astonishing fall for a leader who sealed a landslide election victory in 2024, riding a wave of popular discontent.

0: Good morning. 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I'm Will Stevenson. Let's go straight to the newsroom for our first check of headlines today. Dave Dahl is in the WTAX Wild Thrift and Sniff News Center. Good morning, Dave.
1: Will, good morning. There will be a new leader for the UK, and there's sort of progress in the war talks.
2: ABC News, I'm Brian Clark. Britain will soon have a new prime minister, the country's seventh in 10 years, as Keir Starmer says he's stepping down and will remain in office until a successor is chosen. Andy Burnham, the former mayor of Manchester, seen as a likely successor, says he will run for the position. Despite threats from President Trump, there are signs of progress in talks between the U.S. and Iran, says ABC's Allison Kosick.
3: Despite all the uncertainty surrounding the talks, gas prices here at home are dropping, down nearly 14 cents per gallon in the last week. And diesel prices have now fallen below $5 for the first time since March. Analysts predict that downward trend will continue.
2: Extreme heat and conditions fueled several wildfires in the West, including the Iron Fire southwest of Salt Lake City. It forced the evacuation of a small town. Severe weather blamed for three deaths across Illinois and Kansas. This is ABC News.
1: WTAX News Time, 5:31. Los Angeles Police Department says it's investigating after an officer fatally shot somebody's dog while answering a 911 call. The call turned out to be a false alarm over a woman celebrating the New York Knicks NBA championship win. On the ABC Start Here podcast, here's reporter Alex Stone.
4: The LAPD has very clear guidance on how to deal with any animal, but dogs are included, and shooting a dog is something that is a last resort. Mm. They say that officers should try to get protection away from the animal. They can use less lethal, like a taser. Taser may or may not work on an animal with fur and with the moving and everything else. To use pepper spray, kicking a dog, anything but firing their weapon.
1: On this first full day of summer, many teenagers who want to work have come up empty in their job search. Here's ABC's Allison Kosick.
3: One report predicts this summer could mark the lowest level for teen employment since 1948, when the government began tracking the data. Fewer employers are hiring 16 to 19-year-olds for a variety of reasons. Many starter jobs have been taken over by technology, and there's more competition these days from older, more experienced workers.
1: Wyndham Clark is a two-time U.S. Open champion, overcoming heckling from fans over his previous behavior.
5: In what he called a moment of rage at last year's U.S. Open, he damaged two historic lockers at the Oakmont Country Club and got banned from playing there. A month earlier, he threw his club during another tournament, missing a worker by only a few feet. Fans voicing their disapproval yesterday, cheering when Clark's shots went wide. Multiple fans were reportedly ejected for heckling.
1: ABC's Hannah Batah reporting. The debate's not over. Over data centers. Story after a break. WTAX News Time, 5:34.
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1: WTAX News Time 5:35. Utility rate classification meant for data centers is now no more in Springfield, but public commenters such as Don Hanrahan believe a big data center could still come to town.
10: Repeal is essential to protect city residents and their collectively owned utility from predatory data centers today. But massive data centers could still come despite taking this action. Why be concerned? When Batavia repealed a similar ordinance, a data center came knocking within days.
1: And the council voted on the repeal. Only Alderman Roy Williams voted against. It's not the inside-out makeover that the other two District 186 high schools have been getting. Southeast High School is not being left out of the district-wide construction blitz.
11: In addition to the field house that's going to be on the southeast corner of the building, we're also doing some renovations throughout, and then also a new admin entrance. The parking lot on Taylor Street there in the front gets a kind of a refresh also. We've kind of landed that bus pickup in the morning, bus drop-off will be off of this parking lot off of Taylor Street.
1: All three high schools will start the new They'll share the new field house at Southeast. Architect Kevin Handy made a presentation to the school board at its last meeting. Women's pro baseball is almost here. The stars of the soon-to-be WPBL took the field with major league stars of the past. Kylie Lanners, playing third base for Team New York, tells us what this means to her.
12: This is a huge honor to be here for the Legend 5 Classic, being a part of it. Super sweet. Being able to tap into the community, and I hear there's a ton of fans, and it's just a great day at the ballpark.
1: That ballpark would be Robin Roberts Stadium. Opening day for the Women's Pro Baseball League is August 1st, once the Springfield Lucky Horseshoes season is done. I'm Dave Dahl on your number one for breaking news in the Capital City, News Talk 93.9 at AM 1240 WTAX. 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
0: All right, Dave, let's just get it out of the way early and start with a story about a Florida man.
1: Oh boy, which one?
0: Well, an elderly man in Florida was pulled over by police for allegedly street racing with another car and going 110 miles per hour.
1: Wow.
0: I don't know if William Bosworth was so remorseful when he was pulled over by police, but he was pulled over.
13: Yeah. You guys are street racing because you're 110 and he's 125.
14: That guy, he swerved at me, and he shouldn't have done that.
13: Okay.
14: I am out just having a little ride in my favorite car.
0: Yeah, he was just having a ride, and the next thing you know, he gets to 110 miles per hour.
1: You know who among us?
0: Yeah, I know. Who hasn't had that happen, especially here in Springfield, where that happens all the time? I don't know that that really happens all the time, but...
1: Was that wrong? I mean, where I come from, that sort of thing is... not frowned upon.
0: It's commonplace. Yeah, it's totally commonplace. Although, I'm sorry that Mr. Bosworth did not, I guess the difference was 15 miles an hour. All he needed to do was get up to 125 to catch up with the guy.
1: Yeah, really?
0: So, give the guy his chance to exact revenge on one of his enemies.
1: Exactly.
0: Or words to that effect. Street racing is a bad idea, kids. Don't try this at home.
9: 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Here's your WTAX Weather on the Nines forecast.
15: Well, after a very active Sunday, things are much, much calmer here for the next couple of days. Temperatures warming up to the mid-70s here for the afternoon. Mostly cloudy skies. They'll clear late, but don't expect much of a sunshine here until after 5 or 6 o'clock. 50s for tonight, a little chilly. We'll be in those upper 70s for the rest of this week. With that WAND weather forecast, I'm meteorologist Nick Patrick.
0: Cloudy and 60, maybe a little drizzly in some spots at 5:40 this morning. Humidity pretty high, too, at 90%. Stay tuned. In a minute, we'll get to Jeff Nally and agribusiness news on the Morning News Watch.
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19: I'm Jeff Nally on the Cromwell Ag Radio Network. The National Milk Producers Federation last week praising new federal guidelines clarifying how dairy farms can use the H-2A Agriculture Worker Program, calling it a step toward addressing long-standing labor challenges in the industry. The group said dairy producers have long sought access to H-2A. It's traditionally been limited to seasonal work, leaving year-round operations with fewer options. In a statement, National Milk Producers Federation CEO Greg Dowd said the updated guidance, quote, will help open the door for dairies to begin using the program. He praised federal officials for their role in advancing the effort. The organization said it plans to work with policymakers to secure long-term workforce solutions, including a transition framework for dairy operations. National Milk Producers Federation adding that improved labor access could strengthen rural economies and support domestic dairy production. Persistent drought across the Great Plains is taking its toll on America's wheat crop. According to Reuters and USDA data, the department lowered its forecast for winter wheat production by about 2% from the previous month. About a fourth of the crop, only a fourth rated good to excellent. I'm Jeff Nally.
20: 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All those names, and they provided so many memories. St. Louis Cardinals baseball, most importantly, has meant championship baseball. We'll be describing every play right here on the Cardinals Radio Network, powered by Graybar.
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0: TAX, the Morning News Watch is in the WTAX Ebold Supply Studio. Got nuts. This is Topic A. And usually at this time, we go back to this morning, America's first news for the conversation, and that's the case today. Here's Gordon Deal.
24: The National Weather Service says we should prepare for intense heat,
15: drought and some flooding since it's officially El Nino season. An explainer from Jonathan Erdman, senior meteorologist at the Weather Channel. Jonathan, first off, what is it?
2: Well, Gordon, El Nino is basically a periodic warming of the ocean water right along the equator in the Pacific Ocean. And that usually happens about every few years or so. In fact, the last time it happened was about 3 years ago. So this warming along the Pacific Ocean actually matters because it affects atmospheric weather patterns. And so that could affect everything from hurricane season to next winter's weather.
15: Jeez. All right. So since time-wise we're in it now, how could it affect hurricane season?
2: Well, yeah, that's really the first big impact we're looking at. And usually when you have a stronger El Nino, in fact, in this case, we're pretty certain it's going to be strong, possibly even a so-called super El Nino, is it can actually suppress the Atlantic hurricane season, especially in areas around the Caribbean Sea. So when we look at past strong to super El Ninos, there haven't been many hurricanes at all in the Caribbean Sea during the following hurricane season. So we expect a quieter than usual hurricane season, but as we always know, it only takes one storm to hit where you are, and you'll call it an active hurricane season. And that could certainly still be the case, even in, along parts of the U.S. coast.
15: Yeah. So El Nino is not an annual thing. It's a once in a while when it feels like it type thing.
2: Yeah, we typically see them develop about every anywhere from 2 to 7 years. And I said the last one we had was in 2023 into 2024. And you know, there's its cousin called La Nina, which is the opposite of El Nino. So El Nino is warmer than average water in the equatorial Pacific. La Nina is cooler than average water in the equatorial Pacific. And they'll tend to kind of bounce back and forth between each other.
15: Hmm. So I think I saw something which referenced an El Nino. Was it 2015 where we encountered the blob?
2: Yeah, 2015 was the last really strong El Nino that we had, and it was an interesting impact on the hurricane season because we look at the tracks from that 2015 season. There weren't many hurricanes at all, and what hurricanes actually did occur were kind of stayed out in the Atlantic Ocean, kind of east of the Windward Islands, east of Puerto Rico, or kind of stayed around, say, nearer east of the Bahamas. So, yeah, there was a kind of a blob of warm water in the ocean, but at the same time, its effect on the Atlantic hurricane season was that it kind of squashed it and kept the hurricanes away from the U.S. and, frankly, the Caribbean Sea as well.
15: Wow. We're speaking with Jonathan Erdman, senior meteorologist at the Weather Channel. We're talking about the arrival of El Nino. Do we prefer one or the other, El Nino versus La Nina, in terms of the warm water versus the cool?
2: Well, it just depends. They can all have different impacts. And usually it's with the stronger El Ninos and stronger La Ninas that we see the more significant impact. So I mentioned the impact of the stronger El Nino on hurricane season. If you want fewer hurricanes, you tend to root for stronger El Ninos, at least in the Atlantic Basin. Now, that's the opposite in the Pacific Ocean. In the Pacific Ocean, hurricane seasons can be much more active with stronger El Ninos, and that could affect places like, say, western Mexico, Los Cabos along the Baja Peninsula of Mexico, and sometimes even Hawaii. So while we're not expecting a busy hurricane season this year in the Atlantic Basin, it's a much different story in the Pacific side because of the strong El Nino.
15: Wow. And then what happens, potentially, from November to January?
2: Yeah, that's a tricky one here. So when we get to the winter season, one of the signals that we see persist in stronger El Nino winters is a wetter than average winter along the southern U.S. So from the desert southwest, even parts of southern California, through the southeast U.S. And what makes that interesting, Gordon, is what if there's cold enough air in place when you're having a wetter than average winter? Well, you could have more snow and ice potentially in parts of the south in a stronger El Nino winter. So that's something we'll have to keep a watch on.
15: Thanks, Jonathan. Jonathan Erdman, senior meteorologist at the Weather Channel.
9: 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Springfield's most accurate and dependable weather information. Here's your WTAX weather on the 9's forecast.
15: Temperatures here warming up at a pretty steady pace. It's a mild day ahead, certainly, after all that rain we had yesterday and the tornado warnings again. We will see winds out of the north that does drive in the cooler temperatures. So highs in the mid-70s this afternoon. Clouds should clear late today. We'll get mostly clear skies for tonight. That allows temperatures to cool down quickly. With that WAND weather forecast, I'm meteorologist Nick Patrick.
0: Fortunately, the tornado warnings stay to the south and east of here. 60 degrees and cloudy right now at 550 at WTAX. That makes it sports time, and that means Mikey joins us with that.
3: 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Cardinals won a slugfest on Sunday, outlasting the Royals 12-10 in a game that featured 22 total runs. Rookie J.J. Weatherholtz led the charge with two home runs and a breakout performance as St. Louis completed the weekend series. Cardinals are back at Busch tonight to welcome the Diamondbacks, with coverage beginning at 5:50 on News Talk 93.9 and AM 1240 WTAX. Cubs got an unexpected day off yesterday after rain washed out their game against the Blue Jays at Wrigley Field. Chicago then headed to New York to begin a series with the Mets. First pitch set for 6:10 tonight. In World Cup action, the United States punched its ticket to the knockout stage with a 2-0 win over Australia on Friday. Team USA remains in Group D and will wrap up group stage play against Turkey on Thursday before turning its attention to the round of 32. And in golf, Wyndham Clark is once again a U.S. Open champion. He survived a tense final round at Shinnecock Hills to finish 4-under and beat Sam Burns by a single stroke. It's Clark's second U.S. Open title, his second major championship, making him just the 9th player ever to win the tournament wire to wire. That's sports on News Talk 93.9 and AM 1240 WTAX.
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27: A better life with Dr. Sanjay Gupta.
28: When you need your body to perform, but some of your muscles are having trouble, other muscles can sometimes help compensate. This is a great thing short term, but long term it can lead to serious and even chronic aches and pains. So if you've got nagging stiffness or irritation somewhere, don't push through it. Try to figure out why it's happening and how you can correct it. Strength and conditioning specialist Dana Santa says, performing exercises at a deliberate tempo makes it easier to notice when the wrong muscles are taking over, and also gives the intended muscles a chance to engage before that compensation kicks in. Dana suggests that starting with primary movement patterns such as squatting, hinging, pushing, pulling, rotating, and core can help make compensation easiest to identify and to address. I'm Dr. Sanjay Gupta, helping you live a better life.
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13: I'm Nicole Murray with your Money Now. Disney and Pixar's Toy Story 5 tallied $160 million domestically during its opening weekend. It's the highest debut in its franchise history. The fifth installment in the Toy Story series also scored $312 million globally. Oil prices are mixed this morning after the U.S. and Iran made progress during talks in Switzerland toward reaching a final deal within 60 days. West Texas Intermediate at $77 a barrel, Brent at $79. Breeze Airways, Frontier, and Avelo are some of the beneficiaries of Spirit's bankruptcy, but the budget airline model remains under stress in the U.S., and jet fuel prices are not the only reason. CNBC reports that major airlines such as Delta and United have the scale and clout to outcompete low-cost upstarts with card and rewards programs. And traveler preferences have shifted in recent years from a focus on low fares to premium cabins and services. Futures are mixed as investors weigh progress with the Iran deal. On Friday, the Nasdaq gained 496. That's your money now.
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26: 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Here's your WTAX weather on the 9's forecast.
2: Well, after a very active Sunday, things are much, much calmer here for the next couple of days. Temperatures warming up to the mid-70s here for the afternoon, mostly cloudy skies. They'll clear late, but don't expect much of a sunshine here until after 5 or 6 o'clock. 50s for tonight, a little chilly. We'll be in those upper 70s for the rest of this week. With that WAND weather forecast, I'm meteorologist Nick Patrick.
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3: From ABC News, I'm Brian Clark. Another leadership change coming to the United Kingdom, where Prime Minister Keir Starmer announced he is resigning as Prime Minister and as leader of the Labour Party. ABC's James Longman is outside of 10 Downing Street with more on what's ahead.
9: What next? Well, he remains Prime Minister today, and he will be Prime Minister for the next few weeks, because by Labour Party rules, there will now be a contest within the party, which he said is going to be in July. All eyes will be on Andy Burnham, the Labour MP. Now this afternoon, he will be sworn in as the new Labour MP for Makersfield.
3: And Burnham, the former mayor of Manchester, has confirmed he will seek the leadership position. Iran's foreign minister said there was progress in talks in Switzerland. That was hours after an Iranian delegation walked out of the talks following President Trump's threats to Iran. Iran was upset after Israel strikes on Lebanon. Vice President J.D. Vance, leading the U.S. delegation, said at the start of Sunday's negotiations,
15: "These things are always a little bit messy. If you go back to how much was happening 3 months ago and compare it to 3 weeks ago, great progress has been made. If you go back to 3 weeks ago to 3 days ago, additional progress has been made."
3: Gas prices are down nearly 14 cents per gallon in the last week. The president continues to blame vandalism for problems affecting the reflecting pool in Washington, where the lining is peeling and green algae's formed, says ABC's Selena Wang.
16: This is something that's really been the president's prized project. He has repeatedly talked about how dirty and filthy the reflecting pool has been under previous administrations. He said before that this is something to be proud of. He even said, quote, "It'll last for 50 to 100 years before you have to do anything with a very strong, powerful substance that we used."
3: Severe weather blame for three deaths across Illinois and Kansas over the weekend. You're listening to ABC News.
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18: These statements have not been evaluated by the FDA. This product is not intended to diagnose, treat, cure, or prevent any disease.
3: A violent weekend in Chicago saw at least three dozen people shot, says ABC's Hannah Bata.
22: A violent weekend in Chicago. At least 36 people were shot in the city, 7 killed. President Trump is renewing his call for military intervention. At least 24 shootings were reported in the city since Friday night. Shooting incidents in Chicago are slightly up this year.
3: Tesla's autopilot features under scrutiny again after a 76-year-old woman was killed in her home in Texas when a vehicle crashed into the building. ABC's Rena Roy has more.
23: The 44-year-old driver, Michael Butler, allegedly told deputies he was using his car's automated driving system. Now investigators are working to determine if that technology played a role. Back in 2023, Tesla recalled more than 2 million cars after regulators raised concern that the system did not adequately ensure drivers stayed attentive. The recall followed several crashes, including some fatal incidents linked to the technology.
3: The state of New York

0: News.
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2: WTAX News Time, 6:05. Cloudy, mild, clearing late today, high in the mid-70s and 60 now. Good morning, I'm Dave Dahl in the WTAX Wild Thrift and Sniff News Center. City's repeal of a rate classification for data centers has done nothing to tamp down fears that a data center is coming to the city of Springfield.
3: The one proposed and greenlit by Sangamon County is a continuous 630-megawatt data center, three Dahlman 4s. It hogs 1.8 million square feet. It's a colossus that has nothing to do with cloud storage or pics of your grandpa and your email backup or running the internet. It has to do with large language model artificial intelligence.
2: And Hanrahan spoke to the council during the public comment period on the night the council did repeal that rate classification. Water project at a Sangamon County farm could mean cleaner water dozens of miles away.
4: So it'll be about 2 feet lower than that.
5: Stephen Staley farmed this land near Loama like generations before him.
4: We got a lot of years from the land, and we kind of thought, well, maybe it's time to give back a little bit and try to slow down the water, maybe help our neighbors to the south, get them a little better water.
5: Sarah Lindholm with CWLP at the City of Springfield helped Steve find conservation funding and partnerships. She also connected him with the Wetland Initiative's Smart Wetlands Program, which provides technical services to build wetlands that treat tile drainage runoff. The result? Two wetlands being built on Steve's land.
6: The rain that hits the soil everywhere in our watershed goes in our creeks, and it's what we actually drink. So these wetlands actually do a huge ecological service and save us a lot of money in water treatment by removing the nitrogen out of our drinking water.
2: WAND-TV farm reporter Joe Ostrowski reporting. District 186 is getting a field house. The story coming up, WTAX News Time, 6:07.
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0: friends at 217-502-2540. They're a cut above the rest. Cloudy and mild, clearing late with a high in the mid-70s. Tonight, clear, low in the 50s. Tomorrow, mostly sunny, high in the mid-70s. Wednesday and Thursday, showers and thunderstorms in the afternoon, high in the upper 70s. Friday, showers and thunderstorms, the high in the mid to upper 70s. Repeating for Monday, June 22nd, cloudy and mild, some clearing late, the high in the mid 70s. 60 now. Won't be a makeover at Southeast High School, but architect Kevin Handy has told the Springfield School Board there will need to be some paint.
1: The entire building in our program basically needed a paint job. The caulk joints needed refresh. So we are going to go ahead and the entire building go through and refresh the exterior.
0: The main construction at Southeast will be a field house, which all three public high schools will share. A voter-approved 1% sales tax is paying for school construction throughout Sangamon County. Local baseball fans should be excited. Springfield gets to witness history. The Women's Pro Baseball League opening day, live at Robert Roberts Stadium, August 1st. Amanda Giannalone plays for Team San Francisco in middle infield. She got to partake in the Legends Classic Saturday. And what does it all mean to her?
2: It's been an amazing experience so far. Jamie and Melissa and the entire staff are so welcoming and just so pumped to have us here representing the WPBL. You know, our opening day is August 1st. I know this is a very historic event in Springfield, so to kind of converge a very historic event with the WPBL, making history, it's just an amazing thing to be a part of.
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3: 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Will Stevenson here in the WTAX Ebolt Supply Studio. Got nuts, Dave Dahl, over in the WTAX Wild Thrift and Sniff News Center. We'll have news again in about 20 minutes. Coming up later this morning, we'll have some conversations for you along the way, and we'll keep you updated, of course, on news and weather and sports. Cloudy morning to start, but won't be too bad by later on in the day. And unfortunately, though, some more chances of rain in the forecast by the middle of the week this week. So we'll keep you posted on all of that. Couple of stormy periods yesterday, mostly down to the south and east of the area where some tornado warnings were out, but none here, just quite a bit of rain at times. So we'll keep you posted on that as well. It is 6:12. We move along now with a look at agribusiness news once again from Jeff Nally.
4: I'm Jeff Nally on the Cromwell Ag Radio Network. Even in the best case scenario for resuming key cargoes through the Strait of Hormuz, it'll still take time for disrupted energy and fertilizer markets to recover. That's the word of Corey Rosenbusch, president and CEO of the Fertilizer Institute. He said while the Strait is open or reopening, it's really just an early step. Supply chains won't automatically just flip back on like a switch, restoring some of these trade flows and repositioning supply chains, he said, will take some time. Rosenbusch stressed three points based on talks with industry and farmers. First, the current planting season, largely done in the Northern Hemisphere, that includes the U.S., even with the Strait closed, some fertilizer in the last few weeks has dropped to pre-war values. TFI estimates 3 to 4 million tons of urea, a key nitrogen fertilizer, stuck behind the Strait. Not clear how much of that urea has already been sold. He said you can't necessarily assume that this is going to be a supply coming into the market, especially with some of the dependence of India from that region. The extent of damage to facilities in the region still is not known. It could take, he said, a couple of months for some plants to come back online, especially for oil and for natural gas. I'm Jeff Nally on the Cromwell Ag Radio Network.
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1: Temperatures here warming up at a pretty steady pace. It's a mild day ahead, certainly, after all that rain we had yesterday and the tornado warnings again. We will see winds out of the north that does drive in the cooler temperatures. So highs in the mid-70s this afternoon. Clouds should clear late today. We'll get mostly clear skies for tonight. That allows temperatures to cool down quickly. With that WAND weather forecast, I'm meteorologist Nick Patrick.
0: Cloudy and 60 degrees right now in Springfield at 620. 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Here's Mikey.
2: 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Cardinals won a slugfest on Sunday, outlasting the Royals 12-10 in a game that featured 22 total runs. Rookie J.J. Weatherholtz led the charge with two home runs and a breakout performance as St. Louis completed the weekend series. Cardinals are back at Busch tonight to welcome the Diamondbacks, with coverage beginning at 5:50 on News Talk 93.9 and AM 1240 WTAX. Cubs got an unexpected day off yesterday after rain washed out their game against the Blue Jays at Wrigley Field. Chicago then headed to New York to begin a series with the Mets. First pitch set for 6:10 tonight. In World Cup action, the United States punched its ticket to the knockout stage with a 2-0 win over Australia on Friday. Team USA remains in Group D and will wrap up group stage play against Turkey on Thursday before turning its attention to the round of 32. And in golf, Wyndham Clark is once again a U.S. Open champion. He survived a tense final round at Shinnecock Hills to finish 4-under and beat Sam Burns by a single stroke. It's Clark's second U.S. Open title, his second major championship, making him just the 9th player ever to win the tournament wire to wire. That's sports on News Talk 93.9 and AM 1240 WTAX.
0: Thanks, Mikey. 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What's trending is next on the Morning News Watch.
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0: Coming up at 6:23 at the Morning News Watch, Will Stevenson here. Dave Dahl is there. Dave has news in about 7.5 minutes from now. That is, of course, Dave, unless your eardrums blow out in this next segment.
9: Uh-oh. You gonna make it?
0: Yeah, maybe. An Australian town crier's powerful voice earned him a Guinness World Record, Dave. He let out a yell measured at 122.4 decibels.
9: So I got my start as a town crier?
0: That's what I thought. Yeah, you've been in the business for that long, as I understand it. Here are examples from Joseph McGrail Baitup, a.k.a. Lord Joseph, the official town crier for Canberra and Queanbeyan, Q-U-E-A-N-B-E-Y-A-N. I have no idea how to pronounce that. But anyway, it doesn't matter because your eardrums are gone anyway.
10: No! Microphone! Sports car! I please have a shave? Can I have some eggs? God bless Australia and God save the king.
9: This is really some town crying going
0: on. Did you hear Dave? You even got a shout out in there. I think he called out for Dave at one point.
9: Yeah, he should have.
0: Yeah, I'm going to have to save that in case I ever need it. But that's my ringtone on my alarm and my phone when I get up in the morning. That's exactly how it works.
9: I think that's terrific.
0: I think it's a great idea. And good morning. If you weren't awake before, you certainly are now.
9: There's a need for a new prime minister in the UK. Breaking story, former Federal Reserve Chair Alan Greenspan has passed away at 100. And also,
11: the country is hit with wildfires, flooding, and tornadoes all in one weekend. I'm Jim Ryan, ABC News. The story is coming up.
0: You know who the late Alan Greenspan is married to, right, Dave?
9: I do, Andrea Mitchell.
0: That is correct, yes. One of those things I know, and I have no reason to know it, but sorry to hear about Alan Greenspan's passing. More on that coming up at 6:25. Business News is next.
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18: I'm Nicole Murray with Your Money Now. Treasury yields are higher this morning as investors look ahead to key inflation data released later this week. The yield on the 10-year U.S. Treasury note, which is the key benchmark for U.S. government borrowing, rose over 3 basis points to 4.483%. Oil prices are mixed this morning after President Trump threatened renewed military action against Iran, but then dropped those threats after talks between the U.S. and Iran in Switzerland. West Texas Intermediate at roughly $77 per barrel. Brent, which is down by more than 1%, is at $79 per barrel. SpaceX shares dropped by more than 4% this morning, continuing a sell-off that has seen the stock fall in the past two full days of trading after a rally after its record-breaking IPO. Elon Musk's space and artificial intelligence firm became one of the world's most valuable companies after a blockbuster listing on June 12th. Futures are mixed as investors watch for developments with an Iran peace deal. On Friday, the Nasdaq gained 496. That's your money now.
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0: 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Cloudy and mild most of the day today, clearing late in the day, high in the mid-70s, clear tonight, low in the 50s, sunny mid-70s tomorrow, chances of rain in the forecast Wednesday, Thursday, and Friday. Right now in Springfield, it is cloudy and 60 degrees.
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24: ABC News, I'm Brian Clark. Vice President Vance in Switzerland said there was progress following the first round of talks with Iran, including on ending Israel strikes on Hezbollah in Lebanon.
25: If Hezbollah fires at Israel or if Israel responds, if there are other conflicts that arise in the region, we're actually talking to each other and figuring out how to stop the shooting, how to make the region safer, our allies and everybody else.
24: The UK is going to have its seventh prime minister in 10 years as Keir Starmer is stepping down. Former Manchester Mayor Andy Burnham confirms he will run to succeed Starmer as the Labour leader. Starmer will remain in office until a successor is chosen. Former Federal Reserve Chair Alan Greenspan has died at 100. He chaired the Fed for 20 years through the booming 1990s, but some of his policies were blamed as contributing factors to the 2008 financial crisis. This is ABC News.
9: WTAX News Time, 6:31. Juneteenth holiday weekend has ended in nearly every kind of severe weather there is.
11: On the outskirts of Salt Lake City.
26: That's way closer than anybody wants it to be.
11: Wildfires forced evacuations.
26: We're all packed up, ready to go, just in case we get the order.
11: At the same time in Mississippi.
27: I have never seen the water come up this quick, this high.
11: And somewhere in between. Tornadoes threaten lives in the Great Plains and Upper Midwest. Today, the severe weather threat shifts to the I-95 corridor, with a risk of severe thunderstorms from Philadelphia to Raleigh, North Carolina. Jim Ryan, ABC News.
9: Scary moment for a couple of passenger planes in Boston.
28: The FAA is investigating a close call at Boston's Logan Airport. An air traffic controller apparently put two planes on a potential collision course. Only about 300 to 500 feet separated an incoming Delta flight and a departing American Airlines plane on an intersecting runway. The Delta pilot safely aborted the landing and flew back in a short time later.
9: ABC's Rena Roy. The Trump administration has taken time to reflect on what to do about the reflecting pool on the National Mall. They'll pay more money to have it repaired. Here's ABC senior White House correspondent Selena Wang.
29: The companies that renovated the pool were awarded no-bid contracts worth nearly $15 million, despite having virtually no federal experience doing federal contracts. And the cost to taxpayers now even higher. Park Service is paying more than $1.7 million to an Ohio company to install a nanobubble system to kill the algae. Workers also battling the green muck with vacuum pumps and strainers.
9: The original cost was estimated at $1.5 million and was supposed to be done in 2 weeks. Price tag is now more than $15 million. It took 3 months. Concern about data centers again. That story coming up, WTAX News Time, 6:30.
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1: 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People have been showing up at City Council lately, say Springfield is not doing enough to protect itself from data centers.
2: We're waving a proverbial red flag in front of these tech bro billionaires that are coming looking for data centers in central Illinois. If nobody's looking into this, well, then to paraphrase the famous astronaut, Houston, we have a problem.
1: Commenters such as Don Hanrahan wonder if Springfield really wants to be protected. The vote this past week to repeal a CWLP rate classification for data centers is seen by some as a way to actually sneak the approval of a data center into the city. When they break ground in March on a 55,000-square-foot field house at Southeast High School, they want to get it right. Architect Kevin Handy told the school board this past week what to expect.
3: Last summer, we kind of took a tour of field houses in the area. One of the things that we heard over and over again was just the difficulty of getting people in. Sometimes they would do portable bleachers inside the track so that, you know, you have to kind of cross the track. You come and sit on the bleachers as you're sitting in the, what I'm going to call the infield. So we made sure that we planned a large enough facility that we could actually have some bleachers there.
1: The field house will technically be part of the high school, but Springfield and Lanphier will also use it. The Women's Pro Baseball League is coming to Springfield, and there's much to expect from these athletes.
4: People can expect high-level baseball. We have players from 11 countries coming down to Springfield, Illinois. We have All-Americans, people that have played in the World Series in college, banana ball players, you know, global sensations. We have the best women's baseball players.
1: Amanda Giannulloni plays for Team San Francisco. The first time in 70 years women get to play pro baseball in Springfield.
5: First women's league in like 70 years, so history's being made, and to be a part of that is awesome. Tapping into the community and having everybody come out. We start August 1st. There's going to be four teams, LA, San Francisco, Boston, and New York, and we're going to be right here in Springfield.
1: Kylie Lanners plays third base for Team New York. Opening day is August 1st, live from the home of the Springfield Lucky Horseshoes, Robin Roberts Stadium. I'm Dave Dahl, on your number one for breaking news in the Capital City. 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
6: All right, Dave, another Florida story.
1: Oh, my.
6: Oh, no, that is the same. I was looking at something completely different. I see I had two stories in my stack today from Florida, and now I can't find the second one.
1: Well, I'll take your word for it. I'm sure it's a good one.
6: Yeah, well, okay, here it is. A pickup game of pickleball, Dave, took a violent turn in Florida recently. When a woman assaulted a stranger by hitting him in the head with her paddle multiple times.
1: Wow, a stranger? What happened?
6: Well, Michelle Bannister is facing felony battery charges. Here is Stacy Caserico, who works at Old Coast Pickleball.
7: That wouldn't be the one who I would pick that would be feisty at all, that would have trouble coming his way. It would hurt a lot. I can't imagine doing it to anybody.
6: Happened in St. Augustine, Florida. Witnesses tell the sheriff's office a woman assaulted a stranger she was playing with. Tensions apparently were already high, as the arrest report states Bannister, Michelle Bannister, was playing pickleball with her son at a court May 31st. Tensions high after the report states Bannister had been arguing with another player when things took a turn. So there you go. Mom just got mad because another opponent in pickleball wasn't probably playing fair, I guess.
1: You didn't think pickleball was a contact sport, did you?
6: No, I did not think so. I think now we're going to have to require the use of helmets.
1: Yeah,
6: and probably have a first aid kit on standby.
1: More referees or something.
6: At least the number to 911 needs to be nearby or something.
1: Wow.
6: Don't know what happened with that case. I'm assuming everybody's okay. But, yeah, you get hit on the head, that could leave a mark. Maybe even a concussion for a while. So,
1: with a pickle.
6: They don't play with actual pickles, Dave.
1: Yeah, I know. I can't not think of pickles, though, when you're talking about pickleball.
6: Yeah. Should we start playing with pickles? Would that lessen the potential for violence?
1: Maybe we could have a tournament here in the studio. Or down the hallway there.
6: Yeah, well, we do have
1: a station tournament.
6: We do have the room, yeah. I think we ought to stick with badminton.
1: It's a good idea, too.
6: Yeah.
1: What's so bad about badminton?
6: Nothing, as far as I know. Probably just as bad as pickleball.
1: Oh, my.
6: Still don't know why they call it pickleball.
1: You just want to say the word shuttlecock, don't you?
6: I beg your pardon.
1: This is
6: morning radio, Dave. This is a family program.
1: You're the one who brought up badminton.
6: True. I was trying to avoid saying shuttlecock.
1: Well, now you didn't.
6: Oh, God. I can't believe I failed again.
1: Oh, I can.
6: 0 days without without a shuttlecock reference.
1: You have to change the sign.
6: Yeah, going to have to. Yeah, call the union, too.
0: 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Here's your WTAX Weather on the Nines forecast.
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8: Temperatures here warming up at a pretty steady pace. It's a mild day ahead, certainly, after all that rain we had yesterday and the tornado warnings again. We will see winds out of the north that does drive in the cooler temperatures. So highs in the mid-70s this afternoon. Clouds should clear late today. We'll get mostly clear skies for tonight. That allows temperatures to cool down quickly. With that WAND weather forecast, I'm meteorologist Nick Patrick.
6: Tornado warnings in this area just down to the south and east of here, and some reports had a couple of fatalities down in southern Illinois from tornadoes yesterday, so definitely a sad situation there. It is cloudy and 60 degrees here in Springfield at 6:42 at the Morning News.
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6: 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This is Topic A. We're going to feature some health conversations today, starting with one that was held on the program last Thursday. This is Topic A. I'm Will Stevenson. You might have a chance to do some of this if you still have a storm cleanup things to think about here. We're going to talk about moving. And by moving, I mean not having to lift heavy furniture and put it into a U-Haul. Which is really most of my experience with moving. We're going to talk about how to start getting moving if maybe you don't do it all that often. Christy Garrison is a physical therapist at Memorial Wellness Center. I have this problem with my shoulder. Can you help me with that when we get done here?
15: Right, yes.

0: That's what I usually get. That's what I usually get. It's interesting to be at the wellness center. I learned all of that. But when somebody tells me that, I'm like, well, I'm going to have to outsource this to the better ones. So
1: yeah, there you go. So you're the one that if I said it hurts when I do this, you'd tell me not to do it.
0: Pretty much.
1: Yeah, that's good. That's helpful as well. I actually do have a little bit of problem with my shoulder, mostly because of how I sleep of all things. Mm-hmm. Which is the exact opposite of what we're talking about doing today. And as we were saying off the air, well, at least yesterday afternoon, I did not move from this spot for the better part of 2 hours. Granted, mm-hmm. it was for a necessary reason, but it's so easy to get to a point where you can just sit back and relax and maybe do nothing. And you don't always really, you don't maybe want to do that as much as you should, right?
0: That's right. That's right. A lot of people have that trouble, especially, you know, people working from home and people that have those sedentary jobs that really don't have the time or the, you know, to get up and move around, only to go to the bathroom.
1: Me? I have a sedentary job where I can only go to the bathroom some days. No, I'm kidding.
0: Correct.
1: I get out every now and then. I swear. But, you know, it's sort of, I guess it's probably part mindset in some ways, would it not be?
0: Oh, definitely. I mean, like, I think the motivation to move, like, when we talk about that, it really has to be your own. You know, I put that question out to a lot of my colleagues yesterday, and it's like, why do you want to get started in this? Why do you really want to do this? And it's like, you know, I got all kinds of answers. Some of them were pretty funny, like, I want to keep all of my limbs and not go on kidney dialysis. And the other ones were, you know, I want to make sure that my kids see somebody who is moving and motivated to move.
1: That's probably the most important thing right there, is being able to show others that, you know, you can do this.
0: Yeah, definitely. Definitely. So it's really got to be your own.
1: Yeah.
0: It's really got to be your own.
1: We're talking more specifically about maybe exercising and starting down that road. I live in an apartment building with a gym, and you know, or a workout room, and it seems to me, even as small as it is and with as few pieces of equipment and things it is, when I get home, I really don't want to do anything. I think, you know, if you're pouring your life into your job, one, that's not necessarily a great idea, but how can, how can you push yourself to start on, like, say, an exercise journey if you either in the morning you wake up and you're tired, or you go home from work and you're tired, and that it leads to the one thing that, you know, you don't want to do, and that's be sedentary.
0: Yeah, well, a lot, you know, I think about that a lot, because that's like how we have to kind of motivate our own patients, you know, and
1: sure. They'll
0: say that, you know, I'm super busy, I'm tired, and things like that. So, you know, we've all got those, well, maybe not all of us, but some of us have those cool newfangled watches that count our steps and things like that. And there'll actually be times when I'll actually ask patients to count their steps first, you know, like do a day in your life, and you know, how many steps do you get during the day? And if it's 3,000, well, you know what? We're going to try for 35. So little things like that, you know, that's that extra time to walk to and from the coffee maker, just walk to the bathroom and back. Not if you have to go. One thing I do recommend to a lot of patients is if your boss will buy you a standing desk, you know.
1: I was just going to ask about that, because there are a couple of people here who use standing desks.
0: Yes.
1: There's one person that has a little, like a little treadmill, like contraption under
0: a walking pad.
1: I've never would have thought of things like that.
0: You know, and actually, you talk about sitting. There are bikes you can get too that have a chair on them, and you can actually bicycle while you're working as well. So not only can you walk, but you can also bicycle. So there are those wonderful things that people have invented. And stuff like that. And then also, just like, you know, we should hopefully take our breaks if we can, and take our lunch break, but just a small walk after every single meal.
1: Oh, sure.
0: You know, 5 to 10 minutes, a walk after the meal, that helps with your blood sugars. And so those are the small little steps you can take to, even though it doesn't seem like it's really exercise, it gets you to that point where, oh, well, it's easy enough to do this. how about before, you know, I go to my apartment and walk up those three flights of stairs, I'm going to take a walk around the parking lot.
1: Christy Garrison of Memorial's Wellness Center, in a conversation we had the other day, you can hear the full talk about getting moving by going to CapitalCityNow.com. You can go to the Morning News Watch podcast section or the Memorial Health podcast section to find that out.
2: 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Here's your WTAX Weather on the Nines forecast.
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3: Well, after a very active Sunday, things are much, much calmer here for the next couple of days. Temperatures warming up to the mid-70s here for the afternoon. Mostly cloudy skies. They'll clear late, but don't expect much of a sunshine here until after 5 or 6 o'clock. 50s for tonight, a little chilly. We'll be in those upper 70s for the rest of this week. With that WAND weather forecast, I'm meteorologist Nick Patrick.
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4: 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Cardinals won a slugfest on Sunday, outlasting the Royals 12-10 in a game that featured 22 total runs. Rookie J.J. Weatherholtz led the charge with two home runs and a breakout performance as St. Louis completed the weekend series. Cardinals are back at Busch tonight to welcome the Diamondbacks, with coverage beginning at 5:50 on News Talk 93.9 and AM 1240 WTAX. Cubs got an unexpected day off yesterday after rain washed out their game against the Blue Jays at Wrigley Field. Chicago then headed to New York to begin a series with the Mets. First pitch set for 6:10 tonight. In World Cup action, the United States punched its ticket to the knockout stage with a 2-0 win over Australia on Friday. Team USA remains in Group D and will wrap up group stage play against Turkey on Thursday before turning its attention to the round of 32. And in golf, Wyndham Clark is once again a U.S. Open champion. He survived a tense final round at Shinnecock Hills to finish 4-under and beat Sam Burns by a single stroke. It's Clark's second U.S. Open title, his second major championship, making him just the 9th player ever to win the tournament wire to wire. That's sports on News Talk 93.9 and AM 1240 WTAX.
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9: Dave Dahl in the WTAX Wild Thrift and Sniff News Center. Breaking news this morning, Alan Greenspan has passed away. The former Fed chair was 100. One of the stories they'll be covering in ABC News at the top of the hour, as well as reported progress in the peace talks. And a new leader is needed for the UK. 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
11: You have 25% of Democrats that now believe America is worse than average.

0: high in the mid-70s, 60 degrees now, and good morning. I'm Dave Dahl in the WTAX Wild Thrift and Sniff News Center. Utility rate classification meant for data centers is now no more in Springfield, but public commenters such as Don Hanrahan believe a big data center could still come to town.
1: Repeal is essential to protect city residents and their collectively owned utility from predatory data centers today. But massive data centers could still come despite taking this action. Why be concerned? When Batavia repealed a similar ordinance, a data center came knocking within days.
0: When the council voted on the repeal, only Alderman Roy Williams voted against. Some Illinois farmers are adding new wetlands to their property. Jill Costell of the Wetlands Initiative can help.
2: We basically do everything, as we say, soup to nuts. We'll do everything from the site assessment. Is it an appropriate practice for this farm? And then we go through and do the design, and we, you know, oversee the construction, and then we'll help with the vegetation and establishment and maintenance.
0: Costell spoke to our news partners at WAND-TV. A water project at a Sangamon County farm could mean cleaner water dozens of miles away.
3: So it'll be about 2 feet lower than that.
4: Stephen Staley farmed this land near Loama like generations before him.
3: We got a lot of years from the land, and we kind of thought, well, maybe it's time to give back a little bit and try to slow down the water, maybe help our neighbors to the south, get them a little better water.
4: Sarah Lindholm with CWLP at the City of Springfield helped Steve find conservation funding and partnerships. She also connected him with the Wetland Initiative's Smart Wetlands Program, which provides technical services to build wetlands that treat tile drainage runoff. The result? Two wetlands being built on Steve's land.
5: The rain that hits the soil everywhere in our watershed goes in our creeks, and it's what we actually drink. So these wetlands actually do a huge ecological service and save us a lot of money in water treatment by removing the nitrogen out of our drinking water.
0: WAND-TV farm reporter Joe Ostrowski reporting. 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WTAX News Time 7.
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0: 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Cloudy and mild, clearing late, high in the mid-70s. Tonight clear, low in the 50s. Tomorrow mostly sunny, high in the mid-70s. See Thursday, showers and thunderstorms in the afternoon, high in the upper 70s. And Friday, showers and thunderstorms, high in the mid to upper 70s. Again, for Monday the 22nd, cloudy and mild, clearing late, high in the mid 70s. 60 now. At least 3 dozen people were shot over the weekend in Illinois' largest city, as ABC's Hannah Batta reports.
10: A violent weekend in Chicago.

0: Chicago, at least 36 people were shot in the city, 7 killed. President Trump is renewing his call for military intervention. At least 24 shootings were reported in the city since Friday night. Shooting incidents in Chicago are slightly up this year.
1: It's not the Inside Out makeover that the other two District 186 high schools have been getting. But Southeast High School is not being left out of the district-wide construction blitz.
2: In addition to the field house that's going to be on the southeast corner of the building, we're also doing some renovations throughout, and then also a new admin entrance. The parking lot on Taylor Street there in the front gets a kind of a refresh also. We've kind of landed that bus pickup in the morning, bus drop-off will be off of this parking lot off of Taylor Street.
1: All three high schools will share the new field house at Southeast. Architect Kevin Handy made a presentation to the school board at its last meeting. Women's pro baseball is closer to coming to Springfield over the weekend. The Legends game included stars of the soon-to-be WPBL on the field with Major League Baseball stars of the past. Kylie Lahners plays third base for Team New York and tells us what this means to her.
3: This is a huge honor to be here for the Legends 5 Classic. Being a part of it, super sweet. Being able to tap into the community, and I hear there's a ton of fans, and it's just a great day at the ballpark.
1: The opening day of the Women's Pro Baseball League is on August 1st. Robin Roberts Stadium. It'll be after the Springfield Lucky Horseshoes season. I'm Dave Dahl. On your number one for breaking news in the capital city. 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

0: Good morning. It's 7:12. 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The Morning News Watch continues on this Monday. It's June 22nd. Glad you're here. I'm Will Stevenson in the WTAX eBolt Supply Studio. Got nuts. Dave Dahl, meanwhile, is in the WTAX Wild Thrift and Sniff News Center.
1: Yes.
0: Certainly feels like Monday, doesn't it?
1: More so than ever.
0: Yeah, perhaps. We'll have some more conversations for you throughout the morning here, among other things going on. So here's something I just came across.
1: Oh?
0: If you like the McDonald's, I think there are more McDonald's per capita here than almost anywhere I can think of.
1: Really?
0: Seems like it. You know, I live within 3/4 of a mile of 2 McDonald's.
1: Wow.
0: Yeah.
1: So you can get your steps in while you...
0: traverse, you know, from scratch, one to the other, yeah.
1: Scratch that Golden Arches itch.
0: Mm-hmm. But apparently, and I never think about this because I just don't, but you know there's a whole secret menu of items at McDonald's?
1: Well, I'm not surprised to hear that. I don't know how big it is, though.
0: Well, I'm here to help, Dave, because Parade Magazine, which I didn't know was still in business, is sharing info on how to get secret menu items from your local McDonald's. There are at least 7 items worth asking for, they say.
1: Wow.
0: Here's what they are and how to ask for them. The first of these really doesn't sound half bad. It's a hash brown McMuffin.
1: Hmm. What's that like?
0: You just order your go-to egg McMuffin alongside a crispy hash brown. Pull apart the English muffin, slide the potato patty right on top, and squish it back together.
1: Well, there's not much secret about that. You're just basically hacking the order of 2 items into 1 item,
0: it's,
1: right?
0: It's secret because you didn't think to do it until now. Oh, now, okay. Did you?
1: Yeah. Uh-huh. Right. Thanks a lot. Yeah.
0: Here's something that they refer to as a McCrepe.
1: Oh, my.
0: By the way, if you want really good crepes, go to not the packing house. Oh my God, I just blanked the name of the other one. The Landmark in Galesburg, about 1 hour and 45 minutes away. They're the Landmark Cafe and Crepery, and for good reason.
1: Crepery.
0: All kinds of dinner-type crepes and dessert-type crepes.
1: So what's the McDonald's crepe like?
0: Thanks for asking. It's not like any of those, it seems like. To pull off a McCrepe, you need to order a stack of hot cakes and a fruit and yogurt parfait. Take one of the warm pancakes, spoon a generous amount of the vanilla yogurt and mixed berries right down the middle, and fold the edges over the filling just like a real crepe.
1: I would not call this a secret menu.
0: Yeah, you know.
1: If you went into McDonald's and said, I want a hash brown McMuffin, they'd probably give you a blank look.
0: Mm-hmm.
1: And if you went in and said, I want a McCrepe, they'd probably give you the same blank look.
0: Perhaps. You can top it with syrup, by the way.
1: Well, that's fine. There's nothing wrong with that. But to call it a secret menu, or, you know, that implies that everybody's kind of in on it.
0: Dave, if you keep bringing this up, I'm not going to have anything else to say for the next 5 minutes.
1: Let me back off then.
0: No, you're fine.
1: I'll stop harshing your mellow.
0: Well, you're going to love the, thank you. That's a good, I'm going to have to start using that. How about a Snickers iced coffee?
1: This would be from McDonald's?
0: Correct. Just ask for a large McCafe iced hazelnut coffee. By the way, hazelnut, I think, is one of the worst smells in the world.
1: Good sell.
0: You see, my parents used hazelnut coffee creamer growing up. But if you're, you know, you're pretending to be your wait staff for your parents and you have to go get them another cup of coffee, that I can't take it anymore. I can't do it. I know people love Nutella, but I can't stand the smell. I just can't. But anyway, you order a large McCafe iced hazelnut coffee, customized with one pump of chocolate syrup, one pump of caramel syrup, and a heavy drizzle of caramel on top. See, that is actually a secret menu item.
1: Pump, drizzle.
0: Pump, drizzle, which I think was a song at one point. But anyway, so how about this one? Now you're going to be kind of disappointed at this.
1: Who, me?
0: A breakfast taco. Order a big breakfast with hotcakes and ask for an extra sausage patty. Skip the biscuit entirely and fold the warm hotcakes down the middle to use them as taco shells. Cut up the sausage, layer it inside the pancakes with scrambled eggs, crumble your crispy hash brown right over the top, and finish it with a heavy drizzle of syrup.
1: I'm imagining this with plastic utensils.
0: Especially plastic McDonald's utensils, because I have not known plastic McDonald's utensils to be completely useful. Now, that said, if you forget about folding up the pancake like a taco, yeah, just dump everything on top of the pancake right along with syrup, good.
1: What's next?
0: That's it.
1: Oh, that's, you went through all seven?
0: I didn't have seven.
1: Oh, I thought you had
0: there are
1: seven.
0: Oh, you're right. It says seven items were, well, they, why in the world did they only give me four? What is wrong with you, Parade Magazine? All right, let me see if I can find the others here. By the way, a key is to order them on the app, apparently.
1: Oh, I see.
0: I see a picture of the hash brown McMuffin. It really does look kind of good. Let's see. See if I can find the others here. The McCrepe I gave you, Snickers iced coffee, breakfast tacos I gave you. Five, here's one, the Meat Lover's McMuffin.
1: Wow, that sounds good.
0: Classic sauce and egg and cheese McMuffin, but tell the crew to add regular crispy bacon and Canadian bacon directly into the build. So there you go, there's one. Here's another one. Number six is the... Love how that, how the basis of the article was four items, but didn't give me all seven, giving me pause to look up the others. Number six is the honey buttered chicken biscuit, and that sounds exactly like you think it would.
1: Yeah. Yeah,
0: standard McDonald's chicken biscuit. Snag a few butter and honey packets from the condiment station and enjoy. Now, this, I guess I can see how you would be able to get away with this. This is called the Egg Bun McMuffin.
1: The Egg Bun McMuffin?
0: Yeah, if you're into a nice low-carb meal. Low in carbs, but high in cholesterol, I'm guessing. You basically just have them replace the English muffin with two eggs. From the egg, not any, just any eggs, the Egg McMuffin eggs. Because, of course, you would have different eggs at McDonald's.
1: Right.
0: You can, as it says here, you can order most of these on the McDonald's app. So at least you'll get points for it when you do it.
1: Yeah, I don't hit McDonald's that often.
0: I do more than I will confess, Dave. Mostly because I do like the breakfast at McDonald's. I really do.
1: Okay.
0: If you order on the kiosk or in your app instead of at the counter, you can also get a... Instead of a sausage McMuffin, you can get a bacon McMuffin.
1: Mm-hmm.
0: I know, you're a fan of bacon, Dave.
1: Well, who's not?
0: I mean, well, people who don't eat meat.
1: Oh. Well, they don't count. It's not here. I mean, bacon, I mean, it's bacon.
0: Hear that, listeners? You don't count anymore.
1: No, we're talking about bacon.
0: Yeah, well, Dave's a fan of bacon, for those of you scoring along at home. I've been at breakfast with Dave where he has asked for crispier bacon than normal, and I support that.
1: Yeah, exactly.
0: Although, to be fair, I will eat bacon in any form or fashion you give it to me. It doesn't have to be crispy, but I do like very crispy bacon. I'm also the type of person where I like bacon that's slightly burnt, Dave.
1: Oh, I like that. Yeah, yeah. There's no such thing as too crisp for me.
0: I mean, if you're gonna load up on the cholesterol, you might as well really load up on the cholesterol. Am I right?
1: Totally.
0: Exactly. So, hope you have a nice breakfast, whatever it is you have this morning at 7:22 at the Morning News.
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2: I'm Nicole Murray with Your Money Now. Alan Greenspan, the longtime Federal Reserve Chairman who became one of the most influential economic policymakers, has died. He was 100 years old. Castle Lake has disclosed its nearly $6.3 billion takeover bid for EasyJet, backed by former Malaysia Airlines CEO Peter Bellew. After the budget carrier rejected three proposals from the U.S. investment firm, Minneapolis-based Castle Lake manages about $38 billion in assets and has invested more than $24 billion in aviation since 2005. Woody, Buzz Lightyear, and Jesse still got it.
3: Sue, what's going on?
4: Slink, talk to me.
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2: Shh. 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The film raked in $312 million globally. Futures are still mixed this morning. 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
18: Cloudy and mild today, high in the mid-70s. Right now, it's 60.
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0: That is why I will resign as leader of the Labour Party.
1: Keir Starmer says he'll stay in the position until a successor is chosen. That is expected to be the former mayor of Manchester, Andy Burnham. Dry conditions and extreme heat are fueling nearly a dozen wildfires across Utah. And former Federal Reserve Chair Alan Greenspan has died. He was 100. This is ABC News.
2: WTAX News Time, 7:31. Iran is responding to threats made by President Trump. Speaking to Fox News Sunday, the president warned the Iranian officials won't even make it back to your expletive country. Amid claims Iran had closed the Strait of Hormuz as nuclear negotiations got underway in Switzerland. In a social media post, Iran's chief negotiator said Iran's armed forces are ready to respond. Here's ABC's Allison Kosick.
3: Despite all the uncertainty surrounding the talks, gas prices here at home are dropping, down nearly 14 cents per gallon in the last week. And diesel prices have now fallen below $5 for the first time since March. Analysts predict that downward trend will continue.
2: Bitter battle between a Wisconsin medical research and breeding operation and animal rights activists has come to an end. Ridgeland Farms closes down. Here's ABC's Sophie Flay.
4: In June 2024, a routine inspection uncovered multiple animal care violations. Then in September, a follow-up inspection found twice as many violations. In January 2025, a judge appointed a special prosecutor to investigate Ridgeland Farms. And in October, Ridgeland agreed to surrender its breeding license by July this year to avoid felony animal mistreatment charges, an accusation the company denied.
2: Wyndham Clark is a two-time U.S. Open champion, overcoming heckling from fans over his previous behavior.
5: In what he called a moment of rage at last year's U.S. Open, he damaged two historic lockers at the Oakmont Country Club and got banned from playing there. A month earlier, he threw his club during another tournament, missing a worker by only a few feet. Fans voicing their disapproval yesterday, cheering when Clark's shots went wide. Multiple fans were reportedly ejected for heckling.
2: ABC's Hannah Bata. 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WTAX News Time, 7:34.
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2: 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City's repeal of a rate classification for data centers has done nothing to tamp down fears that a data center is coming to Springfield.
11: The one proposed and greenlit by Sangamon County is a continuous 630-megawatt data center, three Dahlman 4s. It hogs 1.8 million square feet. It's a colossus that has nothing to do with cloud storage or pics of your grandpa and your email backup or running the internet. It has to do with large language model artificial intelligence.
2: Don Hanrahan spoke to the council during the public comment period. On the night the council voted on that repeal, he says Springfield's appeal to the data center market is its hookups to the grid. It won't be a makeover on the scale of the other two high schools southeast, but Architect Kevin Handy has told the Springfield School Board there will need to be some paint.
12: The entire building in our program basically needed a paint job. The caulk joints needed refresh, so we are going to go ahead and the entire building go through and refresh the exterior.
2: The main construction at Southeast will be a field house, which all three public high schools will share. A voter-approved 1% sales tax is paying for school construction throughout Sangamon County. Local baseball fans are excited. Springfield will witness history, the first season of the Women's Professional Baseball League. The opening day is August 1st at Robin Roberts Stadium. Amanda Giannelloni plays for Team San Francisco. She is a middle infielder. She got to play in the Legends Classic over the weekend. And what did that mean to her?
13: It's been an amazing experience so far. Jamie and Melissa and the entire staff are so welcoming and just so pumped to have us here representing the WPBL. You know, our opening day is August 1st. I know this is a very historic event in Springfield. So to kind of converge a very historic event with the WPBL, making history, it's just an amazing thing to be a part of.
2: The league has four teams. They'll all be playing all their games in Springfield, and the opening day is August 1st. I'm Dave Dahl on your number one for breaking news in the capital city, News Talk 93.9 and AM 1240 WTAX. Get more news at capitalcitynow.com.
14: All right, a couple of random things here I thought I'd bring to your attention, Dave. First of all, in addition to being Monday, June 22nd, and cloudy and rainy, maybe a little in Springfield, guess what today is?
2: Pass.
14: It's National Kissing Day.
15: You should be kissed and often, and by someone who knows how.
14: That's right.
2: Yeah, I agree.
14: I remember that. Although I thought we got rid of kissing in the pandemic, but I don't know. Maybe that was just me.
2: You know, between consenting adults?
14: Of course.
2: Yeah.
14: So there's that. As always, celebrate responsibly, though, with it being National Kissing Day.
2: Who decides these things?
14: I don't know. The president? Of... somewhere? I don't know. Anyway, what
2: I'll tell you what, if you see the president today, give him or her a great big kiss.
14: Yeah, and then watch Secret Service tackle you to the ground like you're a football dummy. But anyway, I do know that the National Weather Service has something to do with this next thing. We're now, congratulations, state of Illinois, we're now have set a new record for tornadoes this year.
2: I knew it was coming. How many do we have?
14: We're at before Sunday, and there were a couple Sunday. There's 149 tornadoes this year in Illinois. How about that,
2: And we're not even halfway through the year, I would point out.
14: The old record was 142 set in 2024.
2: Two years ago. And then last year was 141.
14: Yeah. So there you go.
2: Take that, Oklahoma.
14: Yeah. To heck with you, Oklahoma. We can do better than you.
2: Yeah.
14: Two of those, unfortunately, hit here. As you can see in a story at CapitalCityNow.com from Saturday, Wednesday afternoon tornado. There was one here in Springfield that pretty much tracked along almost the exact same path as the one that did damage to the APL and Capital Airport.
2: And you probably have been hearing about tornado fatalities.
14: Mm-hmm.
2: The one in Illinois is in southern Illinois in Jefferson County.
14: Right. That's also on CapitalCityNow.com, and there are actually two people dead now, supposedly, in that area.
2: So also,
14: according to WAND.
2: Also deep in the 618.
14: Yeah, so this has not been a good year for us in that regard, but I think by and large, we have not had that many fatalities, which I think we can all be thankful for, while remembering those who were not able to get to safety in time, it sounds like. So,
2: well, the last couple of weeks, all the storms around here, you haven't even heard of anyone being hurt.
14: No, for sure. And we've been lucky in that regard, although, again, with two windows on the other side of this building getting damaged by the first tornado, it could have happened. If it had happened at another period of time, like during the day, and there were people in those offices, the outcomes could have been a lot worse.
2: Yeah, we had a parking lot full of trees.
14: Yeah, we did have a parking lot full of trees, and they're all gone, and they came and got rid of those pretty quickly and got rid of what I refer to as Chris Bullock's reserve parking space.
2: Oh, yeah.
14: So, there you go. But hopefully it calms down from here, and I think typically around July it usually does in terms of severe weather, but we've also seen severe storms even into the winter in some years.
2: They can come anytime. The Taylorville one was in December.
14: Yeah, they really can. That's for sure. So we'll keep you safe through all of them here on WTAX, but hopefully we don't have any more. Mostly because I like spending time away from this this console every now and then.
2: Well,
14: call me crazy.
2: I know what you mean, but we will have more.
14: Yeah, unfortunately, I think we will. But just stay tuned and be aware, and we'll get you through them.
10: 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Here's your WTAX Weather on the Nines forecast.
14: 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Thrift wild and sniff happy at 1633 North Dirksen Parkway.
16: Well, after a very active Sunday, things are much, much calmer here for the next couple of days. Temperatures warming up to the mid-70s here for the afternoon. Mostly cloudy skies. They'll clear late, but don't expect much of a sunshine here until after 5 or 6 o'clock. 50s for tonight, a little chilly. We'll be in those upper 70s for the rest of this week. With that WAND weather forecast, I'm meteorologist Nick Patrick.
14: It's cloudy and 60 in Springfield at 740.
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14: X, the Morning News Watch is in the WTAX Ebolt Supply Studio. Got nuts? This topic, a conversation aired about a week and a half ago. We're featuring some health-related interviews this morning. This is Topic A. I'm Will Stevenson. Thanks for joining us. On Thursdays, we talk to Memorial Health, and we're supposed to talk about back-to-school physicals today. It seems like the best physical might come after you get the kids to go outside and pick up all the tree branches. I don't know, but Dr. Mackenzie Haywood is a pediatrician at Memorial Care on Cokie Mill. And Mackenzie, good morning. I'm glad you're here this morning.
0: Thanks for coming in. Yeah, thanks for having me.
14: Anything out your way, wherever you
0: no,
14: are?
0: No, we're good. I'm luckily nothing when I left my house this morning.
14: Good, good, good. Glad to hear a lot of us are okay, but definitely some are not. So be sure to check on your neighbors this morning. And while you're doing that, keep a little spot in your brain for back to school physicals. We just got out of school and now we have to have a physical?
0: I know, it's crazy. I feel like I just did this last year and it's already been a full year.
14: Isn't it crazy how time flies like that? But how does it work? I mean, I guess I'm removed from needing to take a school physical for a long time.
0: Just a few years.
14: There's a couple of grade levels where it's especially important right now,
0: exactly.
14: Right?
0: So any entrance into pre-K or early childhood programs need a school physical through the state of Illinois, as required by the state of Illinois. And then going into kindergarten, sixth and ninth grade, all of those ages need physicals. And then any kid who's entering into school in Illinois for the first time also needs a school physical.
14: Okay, that's that makes sense, especially toward ninth grade when you're starting to get all your stuff together for high school and maybe thinking about the fall sports and whatever. That's pretty crucial.
0: In general, I do recommend everyone have a physical every year, but those are the state of Illinois requirements, just to make sure that people are where they need to be in terms of school readiness.
14: This is going to sound crazy. Can they fail a physical? And what happens if that's the case?
0: You can't technically fail, but there can be things that are more concerning that we need to look into, whether it be lead screening, whether it be screening for tuberculosis, doing supplemental tests, but you can't necessarily fail. So it's not something kids need to be concerned about failing during the summer.
14: Sports physicals are obviously another important thing. Do those take the place at some points of the regular physical?
0: So sports physicals are different. So they look at making sure that a kid is safe to compete in sports. So we do a little different than we do for a normal school physical. There are some situations in which a school physical can meet the requirements of a sports physical, but the opposite is not true. A sports physical cannot take the place of a school physical.
14: I think a lot of us already know a lot about this and are probably getting reminders from their schools or whatever to get that physical done. Yep. But you really need to kind of reach out kind of early to make sure you can get a spot, right?
0: Yeah, so we are already pretty booked. So it's, again, feels like we just hit summer and we just ended school, but I would encourage families to start reaching out to their pediatrician's office to start getting that on the books for this upcoming school year.
14: Do you still have room for some physicals?
0: I do still have room for physicals, but I would definitely call soon because those spots are filling up.
14: What's the best way to that someone can get that scheduled? Just call the office?
0: Or? Yeah, so they can call the office at 217-862-0800, or they can go to the online Memorial website, memorial.health, and there's a way to request a pediatrician appointment on there as well.
14: It's pretty easy. So what else do we know? What kind of takes up your time at this time of year as a pediatrician otherwise?
0: I'm doing a lot of physicals, a lot of vaccines, a lot of kind of those summer illnesses. Hand, foot, mouth is going around.
14: Oh my goodness.
0: Stomach bugs are going around. So we really don't get a break any time of the year.
14: Yeah, it certainly sounds like it. Vaccines is probably the other important thing to keep thinking about too, right?
0: Yeah. So there are certain ages in which school-age kids need vaccines. 11 is that big one, and then 16 is that big one as well.
14: All right. Anything else we should know about physicals, immunizations, anything? Try not to hurt yourself too badly this time of year if you're outside.
0: Yeah, be safe. Make sure to keep an eye on the deadline that those

0: physical forms are required by, because you don't want to wait until that last minute and then be kind of rushing.
1: Absolutely. All right. Dr. Mackenzie Haywood, pediatrician at Memorial Care on Cokie Mill. Thanks so much for coming in this morning. And hopefully, well, I guess I shouldn't say I hope you're obnoxiously busy, but I hope everybody remembers this and it's important and gets it done sooner rather than later.
0: Yep, I will be there.
1: Thank you so much, Mackenzie.
0: Thank you.
1: Dr. Mackenzie Haywood of Memorial Care on Cokie Mill on the Morning News Watch.
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3: Temperatures here warming up at a pretty steady pace. It's a mild day ahead, certainly after all that rain we had yesterday and the tornado warnings again. We will see winds out of the north that does drive in the cooler temperatures. So highs in the mid-70s this afternoon. Clouds should clear late today. We'll get mostly clear skies for tonight. That allows temperatures to cool down quickly. With that WAND weather forecast, I'm meteorologist Nick Patrick.
1: Cloudy still in Springfield, a temperature of 60 degrees at 751. 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
4: 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Cardinals won a slugfest on Sunday, outlasting the Royals 12-10 in a game that featured 22 total runs. Rookie J.J. Weatherholtz led the charge with two home runs and a breakout performance as St. Louis completed the weekend series. Cardinals are back at Busch tonight to welcome the Diamondbacks, with coverage beginning at 5:50 on News Talk 93.9 and AM 1240 WTAX. Cubs got an unexpected day off yesterday after rain washed out their game against the Blue Jays at Wrigley Field. Chicago then headed to New York to begin a series with the Mets. First pitch set for 6:10 tonight. In World Cup action, the United States punched its ticket to the knockout stage with a 2-0 win over Australia on Friday. Team USA remains in Group D and will wrap up group stage play against Turkey on Thursday before turning its attention to the round of 32. And in golf, Wyndham Clark is once again a U.S. Open champion. He survived a tense final round at Shinnecock Hills to finish 4-under and beat Sam Burns by a single stroke. It's Clark's second U.S. Open title, his second major championship, making him just the 9th player ever to win the tournament wire to wire. That's sports on News Talk 93.9 and AM 1240 WTAX.
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9: 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Passing of Alan Greenspan, one of the stories in 6 minutes.
10: From ABC News Tech Trends. The new report in the Wall Street Journal finds the prediction market Poly Market is apparently paying influencers to film themselves winning staged bets. The paper identifying over 1,000 videos in which people place allegedly fake wagers and then celebrate themselves winning. Many of those videos have now been taken down. The smartphone manufacturer Nothing has announced this year we're not getting a new version of its low-cost CMF phone. The reason, according to company officials, memory prices, which are elevated due to increased demand from the artificial intelligence sector. And the co-founder of the video game company Ubisoft died in a plane crash over the weekend. Claude Guillemot was one of two people aboard the aircraft, which went down in France on Friday. He co-founded the gaming company alongside his three brothers in 1986. Ubisoft is responsible for franchises like Assassin's Creed and Just Dance. With Tech Trends, I'm Mike Dabusky, ABC News.
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17: I'm Nicole Murray with your money now. Chevron said it will fuel a massive Microsoft data center in West Texas with natural gas under a 20-year agreement. The data center, called Project Kilby, is expected to consume nearly 2.7 gigawatts of electricity, which is equivalent to about 2 million homes. Oil prices are down this morning by at least 1% after mediators in Qatar and Pakistan announced a 60-day roadmap for a U.S.-Iran peace deal. West Texas Intermediate at $75 a barrel, Brent at roughly $78. Italian fashion brand Moschino has appointed Loris Messina and Simone Rizzo as creative directors effective immediately, replacing Adrian Appiolaza. The company said Messina and Rizzo's debut for Moschino will be unveiled during Milan Fashion Week in September. Futures are slightly higher, with all eyes on Middle East peace negotiations. Dow futures up by more than 100 points. On Friday, the Nasdaq gained 496. That's your money now.
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0: Well, after a very active Sunday, things are much, much calmer here for the next couple of days. Temperatures warming up to the mid-70s here for the afternoon. Mostly cloudy skies. They'll clear late, but don't expect much of a sunshine here until after 5 or 6 o'clock. 50s for tonight, a little chilly. We'll be in those upper 70s for the rest of this week. With that WAND weather forecast, I'm meteorologist Nick Patrick.
1: Still cloudy and still 60 degrees in Springfield as the morning news watch continues. One more hour to go with us this morning.
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3: From ABC News. I'm Brian Clark. One key takeaway from the first round of U.S.-Iran talks in Switzerland, Iran is going to allow International Atomic Energy Agency inspectors into the country. Vice President J.D. Vance says,
4: that is a major milestone for the American people and the first step in permanently denuclearizing or permanently ending a nuclear weapons program in Iran.
3: He likened this round of talks to building the foundation of a house towards a permanent agreement. There was no mention of Iran's nuclear program. Alan Greenspan died. He was 100 and was the second longest tenured Federal Reserve chair in history. He served for 20 years during a shifting global economy, as he once explained to Congress.
22: It's becoming increasingly conceptual and less physical. More services and less physical goods.
3: Greenspan was Fed chair through the booming 1990s, but some of his policies were later cited as contributing factors to the 2008 financial crisis. Investigators in Texas concluded their probe into the Camp Mystic disaster last summer that killed 25 young girls, two counselors, and the camp's co-owner. ABC's Jim Ryan has more.
24: A scathing 115-page document details massive failures in policy and procedure at the century-old summer camp.
25: Camp Mystic had the means to appropriately protect its campers from severe weather.
24: But when severe weather did come last July 4th, investigator Michael Massengale says,
25: there were no evacuation procedures, posted emergency plans.
24: Campers were told to shelter in place as floodwaters rose up.
3: British Prime Minister Keir Starmer's resigning.
26: Every decision I've taken has been about putting the country I love first. That is why I will resign as leader of the Labour Party.
3: He says he'll stay in place until a successor's chosen, widely expected to be Andy Burnham, the former Manchester mayor. You're listening to ABC News.
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3: A central Utah wildfire has forced evacuation, says ABC's Melissa Adan.
31: The Iron Fire, the biggest of 11 wildfires across the state. Fueled by high winds, heat, and dry conditions, burning more than 22,000 acres southwest of Provo. The flames erupting Friday, growing rapidly over the weekend as firefighters struggle to contain it.
3: Firefighters also working on a fire at a cold storage warehouse in Los Angeles. A state of emergency has been declared because of biohazard concerns as food in the warehouse begins to spoil. There were at least three deadly small plane crashes over the weekend. ABC's Alex Brachet has more on one of them.
32: Investigators on the scene outside of Washington, D.C., after a small plane went down in the woods overnight near a residential area in Bowie, Maryland. The pilot and two passengers on board killed.
33: Authorities in Bowie say that it is a miracle that no one on the ground was hurt.
34: We believe the plane belongs to a local flight school out of Montgomery County, and we do believe the flight may have been on a training flight.
33: Investigations are ongoing.
32: The plane was returning from Ocean City, New Jersey.
3: Three people were killed when a single-engine Piper crashed just outside of Cleveland on Saturday. Two others killed in a crash on farm property just south of Lexington, Kentucky. And Getty Images has signed a deal with OpenAI to have its photos appear in searches done through ChatGPT. I'm Brian Clark, ABC News.
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6: WEAF News Time, 8:05, cloudy skies, mild, clearing late, high in the mid

0: centers is seen by some as a way to actually sneak the approval of a data center into the city. A water project at a Sangamon County farm could mean cleaner water dozens of miles away.
1: So it'll be about 2 feet lower than that.
2: Stephen Staley farmed this land near Loama like generations before him.
1: We got a lot of years from the land, and we kind of thought, well, maybe it's time to give back a little bit and try to slow down the water, maybe help our neighbors to the south, get them a little better water.
2: Sarah Lindholm with CWLP at the City of Springfield helped Steve find conservation funding and partnerships. She also connected him with the Wetland Initiative's Smart Wetlands Program, which provides technical services to build wetlands that treat tile drainage runoff. The result? Two wetlands being built on Steve's land.
3: The rain that hits the soil everywhere in our watershed goes in our creeks, and it's what we actually drink. So these wetlands actually do a huge ecological service and save us a lot of money in water treatment by removing the nitrogen out of our drinking water.
0: WAND-TV farm reporter Joe Ostrowski with that story. Some Illinois farmers are adding new wetlands to their property. Jill Kostel of the Wetlands Initiative can help.
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0: 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Cloudy and mild, clearing late, high in the mid-70s. Tonight, clear, low in the 50s. Tomorrow, sunny, high in the mid-70s. Wednesday and Thursday, showers and thunderstorms in the afternoon, high in the upper 70s, and showers and thunderstorms Friday, high in the mid to upper 70s. Repeating for Monday the 22nd, cloudy and mild, then clearing, high in the mid-70s, 61 now. At least 36 people were shot over the weekend in Illinois' largest city. Is ABC's Hannah Bata.
8: A violent weekend in Chicago. At least 36 people were shot in the city, 7 killed. President Trump is renewing his call for military intervention. At least 24 shootings were reported in the city since Friday night. Shooting incidents in Chicago are slightly up this year.
0: Some Illinois farmers are adding new wetlands to their property. Jill Kostel of the Wetlands Initiative can help.
9: We basically do everything, as we say, soup to nuts. We'll do everything from the site assessment. Is it an appropriate practice for this farm? And then we go through and do the design. And we, you know, oversee the construction. And then we'll help with the vegetation and establishment and maintenance.
0: Kostel spoke to our news partners at WAND-TV. When they break ground in March on a 55,000-square-foot field house at Southeast High School, they want to get it right. Architect Kevin Handy told the school board this past week what to expect.
10: Last summer, we kind of took a tour of field houses in the area. One of the things that we heard over and over again was just the difficulty of getting people in. Sometimes they would do portable bleachers inside the track so that, you know, you have to kind of cross the track. You come and sit on the bleachers as you're sitting in the, what I'm going to call the infield. So we made sure that we planned a large enough facility that we could actually have some bleachers there.
0: Field house will technically be part of the high school. Springfield and Lanphier will also use it. Women's Professional Baseball League is almost here. There's much to expect from these athletes.
11: People can expect high-level baseball. We have players from 11 countries coming down to Springfield.

0: All-Americans, people that have played in the World Series in college, banana ball players, you know, global sensations. We have the best women's baseball players.
1: Amanda Giannalone plays for Team San Francisco. For the first time in 70 years, there will be women's professional baseball. It's going to be played here in Springfield.
0: First women's league in like 70 years, so history's being made, and to be a part of that is awesome. Tapping into the community and having everybody come out. We start August 1st. There's going to be four teams, LA, San Francisco, Boston, and New York. And we're going to be right here in Springfield.
1: Kylie Lanners plays third base for Team New York. Opening day again is August 1st. Live from the home of the Springfield Lucky Horseshoes, Robin Roberts Stadium. I'm Dave Dahl, and you're number one for breaking news in the capital city, News Talk 93.9 and AM 1240 WTAX. 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
2: What do you say we just get out of here and forget this day never happened?
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2: Yeah, I know, but, you know, it's Monday. Who wants to be at work on a Monday anyway? It's 8:12. 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Glad you're with us on this Monday. I'm Will Stevenson. I'm in the WTAX Ebolt Supply Studio. Got nuts. Meantime, Dave Dahl is in the WTAX Wild Thrift and Sniff News Center.
1: Oh, yeah.
2: News again in 18 minutes.
1: Wow.
2: Exactly.
1: Good.
2: Pretty much. We'll try to bring you another interview at 8:40. We've done a number of health-related interviews in the last weeks, and we'll do one more for you at 8:30 on this Monday, where it's kind of a Monday is what it is.
1: It's kind of a what day?
2: Monday.
1: Oh, yeah, that's true.
2: It's a very money kind of Monday.
1: Mm-hmm.
2: I don't know what I meant by that.
1: Yeah, I don't either.
2: There's some random things I think that I see that come up in my feed here. I would personally like to thank television icon Elmo for picking a side in the World Cup, which he supposedly did not do during the NBA Finals.
1: Yeah, I'm looking to Elmo for this kind of guidance.
2: Yeah, I know you should be. I mean, he really does want everybody to just have a good time and have fun. But it turns out he's going for the USA in the World Cup.
1: Way to go, Elmo.
2: Yeah. Surprise. He said, but he wanted to make it clear, he said, that, quote, Elmo loves everybody, and he's now asking fans to not make it a thing.
1: Make what a thing?
2: I don't know. I'm assuming his cheering for Team USA. I mean, Sesame Street's all over the world, you know.
1: Yeah, I guess so.
2: I mean, Elmo, that's why Elmo loves everybody.
1: Everybody.
2: Everybody. Even you, Dave.
1: Oh, thanks.
2: He's fuzzy, he's adorable, and he's lovable.
1: Yeah, you know, all those things that you add them all up, what do you get? Elmo.
2: You get Elmo. You see, though, Elmo is a monster. Here's what I don't get. Elmo's a monster. So are we supposed to like monsters now?
1: You're supposed to love everybody.
2: Yeah. Even the, what about the bad monsters?
1: It's not his fault he's a monster.
2: Well, you're right about that.
1: He didn't ask to be born.
2: How do we know that?
1: I'm just assuming.
2: That's sort of a philosophical discussion I didn't expect we'd be having this
1: Why morning. Don't you name as many people as you can who asked to be born?
2: The good Lord above.
1: Okay.
2: That's really all I have.
1: All right.
2: I mean, despite the fact that I spent 9 years in a Catholic school, I'm not exactly a theologian here.
1: I see.
2: It's probably a good reason for that. Some days I can barely retain my name, let alone everything that's in the Bible. Just saying. By the way, speaking of the World Cup,
1: right?
2: Kraft has done America a great service. World Cup visitors have been trying to bring bottles of ranch dressing home in their carry-on bags.
1: I was expecting to hear World Cup and ranch dressing in the same sentence.
2: But Dave, ranch dressing goes with everything. So that that has prompted the TSA to remind folks about limits of liquids that you can take on flights. Kraft has now teased, because of this, a travel-friendly pack of TSA-compliant ranch dressing packets.
1: Oh, my.
2: That would let fans take their newfound favorite condiment home without running into airport security issues.
1: Oh, boy.
2: The promotion follows TSA's own tongue-in-cheek social media post celebrating ranch's popularity while reminding passengers that large bottles belong in checked luggage.
1: Mm.
2: I cannot stress enough that if you're taking ranch dressing back to your home country, make sure it's in your checked bags.
1: Yeah, it's good advice, Bill.
2: Yeah. Kraft says the portable packets are, quote, coming soon, giving ranch devotees another reason to keep an eye on the condiment aisle.
1: Oh, my.
2: You're welcome. Great job, Kraft. You've done it again. What'll Kraft think of next?
1: Well, that's why they're there and you're here.
2: It is. That's really true. I mean, problem is the one little packet of ranch dressing does not a good salad make.
1: It's a good start, though.
2: Yeah, it is a good start. A trio in some other World Cup news spent 9 months traveling nearly 11,000 miles by bicycle to attend the World Cup in the U.S. The three men from Argentina arrived in Kansas City last week. They departed last August and documented their route through multiple countries before arriving at the Kansas City hotel where Argentina's national team was staying.
1: Oh, my.
2: Hope they left the light on for them. I don't know. Local official Mike Kelly learned about their journey and provided them with tickets to Argentina's opening World Cup match where they watched the team defeat Algeria 3-0. So good for them.
1: Mm-hmm.
2: So let's see. Let's remind you of what we've established here. Elmo supports Team USA, even though he loves everybody. Kraft is coming up with ranch dressing packets that you don't have to put in your checked bags, because if you get a bottle of ranch dressing, that's where it has to go.
1: Right.
2: And some folks from Argentina bicycled all the way to Kansas City in 9 months, and now have tickets to the games.
1: That's great.
2: Or at least they did the first game.
1: A lot of good stories there.
2: By the way, I don't know how Elmo feels about Argentina in the World Cup.
1: I think he loves everybody.
2: He does love everybody. That's true. So there you go. By the way, one other random note here I see in notes about the World Cup. Soccer fans from Norway love doing what they call synchronized Viking rows on escalators in Boston.
1: Wow. Good.
2: Dozens of Norway fans riding up an escalator while doing a synchronized Viking row, some wearing Viking helmets and wrapped in Norwegian flags.
1: Oh, my.
2: And people online love it, Dave.
1: No kidding.
2: I would think they would. And as we learned last week on the program, World Cup tourists also love Buc-ee's.
1: Yeah.
2: Not in Illinois, but they love Buc-ee's.
1: Right. It's Wally's that we have here.
2: You're in Pontiac.
1: Right.
2: Is there another one coming to Illinois somewhere?
1: No, that I know of. There's one near St. Louis, and there's one about to open near Indianapolis.
2: And one could open someday in Springfield if Mayor Buscher has her way.
1: Yeah, she's talked to, I think she's talked to both Buc-ee's and Wally's.
2: Hmm. What if we got both of them?
1: Well, it'd be like a street fight.
2: It really kind of would, too. You can only really locate one of those on the south end of Springfield along I-55.
1: Oh, they're creative.
2: Oh, yeah, you know, you're right.
1: We're not going to have the Fritos warehouse.
2: You see, if you put Buc-ee's near the Camping World location, that's perfect then. You buy a camper, you drive it, or an RV, you drive it right off the lot, and you go put gas in it next door at Buc-ee's. See, somebody put me in economic development.
1: That's all we need.
2: Do I have to think of everything? No, I don't. But I do know that Mike Quimby gets to think about a few things, and he's next.
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0: Now you're leaving the game, Bobby. 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
0: Next time, leave the hot dogs in the dugout.
3: But they're just too good, Skip.
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1: I'm Nicole Murray with Your Money Now. Woody, Buzz Lightyear, and Jesse still got it.
2: Sue, what's going on?
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4: Hard to hear. A lot of commotion. I bet they're arguing over getting rid of us.
5: Oh, are we getting donated?
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7: No, sweetie. Donated.
8: Wow, I love her, but this is going to be hard.
1: Toy Story 5 ruled the box office this weekend with $160 million in domestic ticket sales. That's the highest debut in its franchise history. The film raked in $312 million globally. Lime, which operates an electric bike and scooter network, plans to name ride-hailing firm Uber as an anchor investor in its U.S. initial public offering. The information reports that Uber is expected to invest a meaningful amount in the deal. Porsche CEO Michael Leiter said in an interview that he expects a swift conclusion to negotiations on a second cost-cutting package at the German sports car maker. Porsche has previously said that it will axe 1,900 jobs in the coming years after laying off 2,000 temporary workers last year. Futures are slightly higher. That's Your Money Now.
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15: 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Here's your WTAX Weather on the Nines forecast.
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16: Temperatures here warming up at a pretty steady pace. It's a mild day ahead, certainly, after all that rain we had yesterday and the tornado warnings again. We will see winds out of the north that does drive in the cooler temperatures. So highs in the mid-70s this afternoon. Clouds should clear late today. We'll get mostly clear skies for tonight. That allows temperatures to cool down quickly. With that WAND weather forecast, I'm meteorologist Nick Patrick.
0: It's cloudy in 61.
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18: ABC News, I'm Brian Clark. Vice President J.D. Vance said there was progress made in talks with Iran. ABC's Tom Sufi Burridge has more from the site of the talks in Lucerne, Switzerland.
19: J.D. Vance saying that the most exciting thing, in his words, has been the fact that the Iranians have agreed to allow UN nuclear inspectors back into the country. The vice president saying that is a first step in terms of ending Iran's nuclear program.
18: Iran's officials say progress was also made in ending Israeli strikes on Hezbollah in Lebanon. British Prime Minister Keir Starmer says he's resigning. The UK is going to have its seventh prime minister in just over a decade. Starmer spoke to King Charles before announcing his decision. President Trump's renewing calls for military intervention in Chicago after a spate of weekend shootings left at least seven dead. 38 others were hurt. Longtime Federal Reserve Chair Alan Greenspan has died at 100. He served as Fed chair for 18 years. This is ABC News.
17: 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On this first full day of summer, many teenagers who want to work have come up empty in their job search. Here's ABC's Allison Kosick.
20: One report predicts this summer could mark the lowest level for teen employment since 1948, when the government began tracking the data. Fewer employers are hiring 16 to 19-year-olds for a variety of reasons. Many starter jobs have been taken over by technology, and there's more competition these days from older, more experienced workers.
17: Scary moment for two passenger planes in Boston.
21: The FAA is investigating a close call at Boston's Logan Airport. An air traffic controller apparently put two planes on a potential collision course. Only about 300 to 500 feet separated an incoming Delta flight and a departing American Airlines plane on an intersecting runway. The Delta pilot safely aborted the landing and flew back in a short time later.
17: It's ABC's Rena Roy. Weeks before the first anniversary of the deadly Central Texas flooding, investigators have concluded their investigation into the disaster at one summer camp, and it may be the final report on Camp Mystic. ABC's Jim Ryan says it's unlikely to be the last word.
2: A scathing 115-page document details massive failures in policy and procedure at the century-old summer camp.
3: Camp Mystic had the means to appropriately protect its campers from severe weather.
2: But when severe weather did come last July 4th, investigator Michael Massengale says
3: there were no evacuation procedures, posted emergency plans.
2: Campers were told to shelter in place as floodwaters rose up. 25 of them would die, along with two counselors and Dick Eastland, the co-owner of Camp Mystic. Jim Ryan, ABC News in Dallas-Fort Worth.
17: Los Angeles police say they're investigating after an officer fatally shot somebody's dog while answering a 911 call. The call turned out to be a false alarm over a woman celebrating the New York Knicks basketball championship. ABC's Alex Stone spoke to the Start Here podcast.
6: The LAPD has very clear guidance on how to deal with any animal, but dogs are included. And shooting a dog is something that is a last resort. Mm. They say that officers should try to get protection away from the animal. They can use less lethal, like a taser. Taser may or may not work on an animal with fur and with the moving and everything else. To use pepper spray, kicking a dog, anything but firing their weapon.
17: Coming up, more on the data center debate. 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
17: 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A utility rate classification meant for data centers is now no more in Springfield, but public commenters such as Don Hanrahan believe a big data center could still come to town.
22: Repeal is essential to protect city residents and their collectively owned utility from predatory data centers today. But massive data centers could still come despite taking this action. Why be concerned? When Batavia repealed a similar ordinance, a data center came knocking within days.
17: When the council voted on the repeal, only Alderman Roy Williams voted against. It's not the inside-out makeover that the other two District 186 high schools have been getting, but Southeast is not being left out of the district-wide construction blitz.
23: In addition to the field house that's going to be on the southeast corner of the building, we're also doing some renovations throughout, and then also a new admin entrance. The parking lot on Taylor Street there in the front gets a kind of a refresh also. We've kind of landed that bus pickup in the morning, bus drop-off will be off of this parking lot off of Taylor Street.
17: All three high schools will share the new field house at Southeast. Architect Kevin Handy made a presentation to the school board at its last meeting. Women's professional baseball is almost here. Over the weekend, the Stars of the soon-to-be WPBL took the field with Major League Baseball stars of the past. Kylie Lodners is playing third base for Team New York. Tells us what it means to her.
24: 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Being a part of it is super sweet. Being able to tap into the community, and I hear a ton of fans, and it's just a great day at the ballpark.
17: Opening day for the Women's Pro Baseball League. August 1st, live from the home of the Springfield Lucky Horseshoes, Robin Roberts Stadium. I'm Dave Dahl, on your number one for breaking news in the Capital City News Talk 93.9 at AM 1240. 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
0: All right, Dave. The Scottish once were pushing to make haggis legal in the United States for the World Cup.
17: Okay.
0: Massachusetts has done it.
17: Nice.
0: Haggis, of course, for those of you scoring along at home, is a minced meat pudding, which Those three words do not sound like they should go together to me at all. It's a minced meat pudding made of organ meat, including sheep lung, which is why it's banned in the United States and has been since the 1970s.
17: Why is sheep lung banned?
0: I don't know.
17: I thought this was about intestines. Are they in there too?
0: Let me see.
17: When you say pudding, I think of Hunt's snack pack. I don't really imagine a haggis flavor.
0: When you put it that way, it's hard to argue with you, but let's see here.
17: We're on the salad bar at Western Sizzlin'.
0: I miss a good salad bar. You know which one I miss is the one at, not the Ponderosa, the other one.
17: Bonanza?
0: Yeah, Bonanza. Since the Bonanza in Lincoln, it's been closed for a few years now.
17: You know, I never failed to mention it at the Beef House. Back the salad bar.
0: My mom worked at a Bonanza when I was a kid for a little while. When there was one in my hometown before they all started going away.
17: When you have your meetings and someone says, no one's complained about not having a salad bar, you can raise your hand and say, I had a customer complain about this. You will not be able to say nobody has complained about it.
0: That is true. That is a very good point. Well, anyway, I cannot find all the ingredients in haggis.
17: I think you've said quite enough.
0: But I can tell you that Governor Maura Healey legalized it in Massachusetts.
1: Governor, what have we just signed? We've made
4: haggis legal in Massachusetts.
1: Official.
0: Yeah, there you go.
17: All right.
0: Should note, though, it's still illegal at the federal level.
17: Oh, boy.
0: So, much like marijuana, well, it was, for the most part. So, you know, don't you think you can start going into Iowa or Missouri or Illinois with your haggis? We don't want it here.
17: You know.
0: Do we?
17: Just live and let live.
0: Yeah, I guess so. But so anyway, if you want to eat some haggis, go to Massachusetts. But the headline on the actual story says it's only sort of legal in Massachusetts. So look that one up for yourself.
15: 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Here's your WTAX Weather on the Nines forecast.
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5: Well, after a very active Sunday, things are much, much calmer here for the next couple of days. Temperatures warming up to the mid-70s here for the afternoon, mostly cloudy skies. They'll clear late, but don't expect much of a sunshine here until after 5 or 6 o'clock. 50s for tonight, a little chilly. We'll be in those upper 70s for the rest of this week. With that WAND weather forecast, I'm meteorologist Nick Patrick.
0: 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It's 8:41.
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0: 8:42 at WTAX. The Morning News Watch is in the WTAX Ebolt Supply Studio. Got nuts. This topic, a conversation, originally aired April 30th. Dr. Nicole Florence of Memorial Health and I were just swapping bird stories.
8: Yes.
0: So see, Nicole knows a lot more than than just about health. So she's trying to convince
9: holistic
0: me to put
9: holistic wellness.
0: Exactly. And that's part of it. I mean, you know, if I put a bird feeder outside the window here, that would be a good thing. And I'd have something else to look at.
9: And it would decrease your stress.
0: That's
9: it would
0: right.
9: help with your cortisol.
0: Well, and that's kind of what we're talking about today, because if there's one thing I know, it's stress. But, you know, that's kind of the nature of the business, at least in news. So it's one of those things I guess I'm kind of used to in a
9: for
0: way.
9: For sure. But should we be used to it? That's the question.
0: That's what I was thinking about, because I had cortisol confused with some other things.
9: Sure.
0: And I knew that it had something to do specifically with my health. But then I was reading and realized that it's sort of a stress inducer, isn't it?
9: It really is. You know, when we are feeling challenged in some way, whether physical, mental, emotional, mm-hmm. we have what we call a stress response that releases these hormones, the cortisol, that kind of prepares our body and our mind to react and protect itself appropriately. And we feel it, right?
0: Yeah.
9: You feel your heart pounding, you're sweating, clammy. You just don't feel yourself. But when we have too much of that reaction, it can really affect our health.
0: And it's one of those things that you really, can you control, I guess, that sort of release of cortisol, or how does that work?
9: Well, we can do our best,
0: uh-huh.
9: right? We can't always control the things around us, but we can try to control how we react to them.
0: Mm-hmm.
9: So there are some simple things that we can do to lower our cortisol.
0: Okay.
9: Of course, when you're in that moment, yes, deep breathing. I know it sounds so simple,
0: mm-hmm.
9: but when our excited system, our sympathetic system is overreacting, we can turn down that volume just with deep breathing exercises. So that's first off, very simple.
0: It's interesting that at least in terms of when you think of the human body as a whole, that there are some things that get so complicated based
9: right.
0: on some of your factors, but then something like deep breathing really helps in terms of one way you react to something.
9: Absolutely.
0: That blows my mind.
9: And it's so simple. We
0: yeah.
9: all can do it. So deep breathing can help. We know that walking and getting a little movement, even outside in nature. We know that eating healthy and staying hydrated, whole foods can help with our stress response. Getting good enough sleep.
0: Yeah.
9: So there are some simple kind of wellness activities that you can do that can decrease the amount of cortisol you're producing under stress.
0: I get up at 3 o'clock in the morning usually, Nicole. Does that have something, I guess, depending on your circumstances and, you know, and maybe what you do for a living in my case, that maybe stress is not always something that comes up right away, but then again, maybe if it's not in your norm, it can
9: right.
0: it can probably freak you out a little bit.
9: Well, a change in your routine
0: yeah.
9: can do that.
0: I was just telling Nicole
9: yeah.
0: that I was off all last week, and now I'm having trouble going to sleep at
9: right.
0: my normal time. Right,
9: getting back to that routine
0: yeah.
9: can be disruptive. And so you're right, there's some simple things that can bring about stress
0: mm-hmm.
9: that it's important for us to acknowledge and be aware of that during our day, but also find ways through your day, whether it's a quick walk,
0: mm-hmm.
9: whether it's doing some deep breathing, pausing, taking a moment, choosing that healthier choice to eat can really help decrease our stress response.
0: And I'm glad you've mentioned a couple of times, you know, diet now and eating in that way, because
9: exactly.
0: one, I do tend to stress eat,
9: mm-hmm.
0: and I like to think I'm a champion stress eater at that in that regard. It, you know, it's just one of those things that happens depending on how much stress is on my plate. Although on Monday night, or all Monday with all the severe weather that moved through, the last thing I was stressed out, and I was, you know, on the air for parts of 9 hours on
9: right,
0: Monday.
9: Right,
0: so it's funny how some of those things, like I you know, I was looking at all at our weather wires on Monday, and I kept thinking, oh, another tornado warning. Great. But it wasn't like stressing me out. It just, I knew I had to go to work, basically.
9: And you have to just prepare yourself.
0: Yeah.
9: And so I think being somewhat predictable, even in the face of unpredictability like storms, knowing I'm going to be safe, I have the things that I need to survive, so to speak,
0: Can
9: decrease your cortisol response to those storms.
0: In terms of diet, though, or in terms of eating when you're stressed, I'm diabetic. I regularly admit that. Do I always take care of it as best as I should? Not really. But what can be done in that regard,
9: sure,
0: especially if you have an underlying condition or something like that?
9: Well, we know stress does increase our sugars. And so probably the last thing we need is to eat a lot more sugar.
0: So I don't need to go to the vending machine and hit the candy bar. Is that what you're saying?
9: You know, if you can avoid that, okay, you know, having healthier snacks available, less processed, can be helpful. But if that's what you have, maybe eat half the candy bar.
0: Okay.
9: Or maybe wrap a little protein around it so your glucose doesn't rise so, you know, like high. And so maybe if you can have a glass of milk or add peanut butter, or do you have a little cheese or a meat stick, something that will still kind of give you the energy you need, but maybe decrease that sugar rise that you get with stress.
0: Dr. Nicole Florence of Memorial Health on the Morning News Watch.
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29: With Ricky Horton, I'm John Rooney, and a good old-fashioned American League game broke out yesterday. A combined 22 runs on 28 hits, 17 left on. The Cardinals outlasted the Royals. In the end, it was 12-10 Redbirds.
30: Hitting was really good in the entire Kansas City series. They got a season-high 12 runs, a season-high 16 hits, but it still came down to the final out. Riley O'Brien struggled in the ninth, gave up a couple runs, but was able to close it out.
29: The Royals had pressure on the Cardinal pitching staff Thursday, Friday, and Sunday.
30: Really a great series by Caglione, their first baseman, who had four home runs in the series. Very dangerous, and they had a lot of good at-bats, including, of course, their all-star catcher, Perez.
29: Stephen Kolek gave up 9 earned runs. It was Dustin May giving up 6. The starters weren't around long. Gordon Graceffo picked up the victory over Stephen Kolek, and the Cardinals are back home to play against Arizona tonight. We're on the air at 5:50.
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4: When you need your body to perform, but some of your muscles are having trouble, other muscles can sometimes help compensate. This is a great thing short term, but long term it can lead to serious and even chronic aches and pains. So if you've got nagging stiffness or irritation somewhere, don't push through it. Try to figure out why it's happening and how you can correct it. Strength and conditioning specialist Dana Santa says performing exercises at a deliberate tempo makes it easier to notice when the wrong muscles are taking over, and also gives the intended muscles a chance to engage before that compensation kicks in. Dana suggests that starting with primary movement patterns such as squatting, hinging, pushing, pulling, rotating, and core can help make compensation easiest to identify and to address. I'm Dr. Sanjay Gupta, helping you live a better life.
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13: I'm Nicole Murray with Your Money Now. Stocks are slightly higher at the start of the trading day. SpaceX shares have dropped more than 5% this morning, continuing a sell-off that has seen the stock fall in the past two full days of trading after a rally after its record-breaking IPO. Elon Musk's space and artificial intelligence firm became one of the world's most valuable companies after a blockbuster listing on June 12th. Japanese officials say the country plans to set a target of about $2.3 trillion in combined public and private investment by 2040 across 17 strategic sectors. The Nikkei reported the investment initiative will focus on areas such as AI, chips, and space development. Student loan rates are about to go down by 1% for millions of borrowers enrolled in automatic payments. The Department of Education announced it will temporarily drop interest rates on federal student loans starting July 1st, and it will last through June 30th of 2028. The lower rate applies to borrowers who are already making payments with AutoPay or who enroll in AutoPay. That's your money now.
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12: 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Cloudy and mild today, clearing by late this afternoon, high in the mid-70s. Clear tonight, low in the 50s. Sunny tomorrow, high in the mid-70s. Upper 70s the rest of the week with chances of rain in the forecast. Right now it's cloudy and 61. 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Have a great day. We'll see you tomorrow.
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20: From ABC News. I'm Brian Clark. Iran is going to allow International Atomic Energy Agency inspectors back into the country. Vice President J.D. Vance touted that as a major development stemming from their talks in Switzerland.
21: I think it's important for all of us to appreciate how much was done, but honestly, there is still a lot to do as we continue to make progress on the nuclear talks, on the economic talks, as we continue to demine the straits and ensure that that flow of traffic continues to pick back up.
20: And the Trump administration has issued a waiver on the sale of Iranian oil for 60 days, one of the promises from the Memorandum of Understanding that President Trump signed last week. The UK is going to have its seventh prime minister in a decade after Keir Starmer announced he will resign as prime minister and as leader of the Labour Party.
22: Every decision I've taken has been about putting the country I love first. That is why I will resign as leader of the Labour Party.
20: Andy Burnham, the former mayor of Manchester, is seen as Starmer's most likely successor. President Trump said the people who damaged the reflecting pool are facing 10 years in prison. The pool's coating is peeling. Green algae appeared, says ABC's Elizabeth Schulze.
23: Just 2 weeks after President Trump completed his more than $16 million renovation of the iconic reflecting pool, he now says it will need to be drained and repaired immediately. Last week, pieces of that new coating that the president applied to describe as an American flag blue color began peeling off. Trump now claims that vandalism is to blame, but he's provided no evidence to prove it.
20: Alan Greenspan's died at 100. He was the second longest tenure chair of the Federal Reserve in history, serving from 1987 to 2006. But some of Greenspan's monetary policies were blamed for contributing to the global financial crisis. He died of Parkinson's complications. You're listening to ABC News.
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1: From the WTAX Wild Thrift and Sniff News Center, I'm Dave Dahl. City's repeal of a rate classification for data centers has done nothing to tamp down fears a data center is coming to Springfield.
2: One proposed and greenlit by Sangamon County is a continuous 630-megawatt data center, three Dahlman 4s. It hogs 1.8 million square feet. It's a colossus that has nothing to do with cloud storage or pics of your grandpa and your email backup or running the internet. It has to do with large language model artificial intelligence.
1: Don Hanrahan spoke to the council during the public comment period. On the night the council voted on the repeal, he says Springfield's appeal to the data center market, the city's hookups to the grid. Local baseball fans get excited for the Women's Professional Baseball League. Four teams will be playing with opening day live at Robin Roberts Stadium August 1st. Amanda Giannalone plays for Team San Francisco in middle infield. She got to partake in the Legends Classic, and what did this mean to her?
15: It's been an amazing experience so far. Jamie and Melissa and the entire staff are so welcoming and just so pumped to have us here representing the WPBL. You know, our opening day is August 1st. I know this is a very historic event in Springfield, so to kind of converge a very historic event with the WPBL, making history, it's just an amazing thing to be a part of.
1: 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Cloudy and mild, clearing late, high in the mid-70s. I'm Dave Dahl. 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
1: 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I've told this story for years. I did more homework on it. My gosh, it's even more incredible than I thought. All next week, you don't want to miss it.

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2: From the WTAX file, Grift and Sniff News Center, and Dave Dahl. They break ground in March on a 55,000 square foot field house at Southeast High School. They want to get it right. Architect Kevin Handy told the school board this past week what to expect.
3: Last summer, we kind of took a tour of field houses in the area. One of the things that we heard over and over again was just the difficulty of getting people in. Sometimes they would do portable bleachers inside the track so that, you know, you have to kind of cross the track. You come and sit on the bleachers as you're sitting in the, what I'm going to call the infield. So we made sure that we planned a large enough facility that we could actually have some bleachers there.
2: The field house will technically be part of the high school, but Springfield and Lanphier will also use it. Some Illinois farmers are adding new wetlands to their property, and Jill Kostel of Wetlands Initiative can help.
4: We basically do everything, as we say, soup to nuts. We'll do everything from the site assessment. Is it an appropriate practice for this farm? And then we go through and do the design, and we, you know, oversee the construction, and then we'll help with the vegetation and establishment and maintenance.
2: Kostel spoke to our news partners at WAND-TV. At least 3 dozen people were shot over the weekend in Illinois' largest city.
5: A violent weekend in Chicago. At least 36 people were shot in the city, 7 killed. President Trump is renewing his call for military intervention. At least 2 dozen shootings were reported in the city since Friday night. Shooting incidents in Chicago are slightly up this year.
2: The forecast from WAND-TV, meteorologist Nick Patrick, brought to you by Oakwood Campground in Kincaid, Illinois. 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Clearing later on, otherwise cloudy and mild, with a high in the mid-70s. I'm Dave Dahl. Get more news at capitalcitynow.com.
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7: 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We set the bar and will continue to keep it high.

And he reminds her gently, like it cost something, because it did, of the many times that he found her mother in tears because of this split. And then he says, "Sweetheart, our time is running short. We won't be around forever. Isn't it worth a try?" And at the very end, the line that just takes the wind out of me. He doesn't demand anything. He doesn't impose any conditions. He just lowers himself all the way to the floor. And he says, "I assure you, we will not impose ourselves on you or interfere with your life." That is a father promising to take up less space if she'll just let him back in a little bit. There's another one that we have in our archives where he just stops arguing altogether. He just remembers. And the last line just tears me apart. "I still remember the little girl who climbed up onto my lap and asked me, 'To marry her.'" Grown man, leader of the free world, sitting at his desk, writing to a daughter who won't speak to him. And that's what comes out of him. A 4-year-old climbing onto his lap. That's who he's writing to. He's not writing to the magazine. He's writing to the little girl. He's still looking for that little girl. So here's what I want you to hear if your house was too quiet yesterday. Here's a man who rebuilt the country, rebuilt the economy. He stared down an evil empire, watched a wall come down, and he couldn't get his own daughter to pick up the phone. The distance that you're feeling is not the measure of your worth as a father. Sometimes the very best of us write the letter, mail the letter, and wait by a phone that doesn't ring. You know, I've been writing music for our museum and to teach history because I think people learn in all kinds of different ways. And I wrote a letter about Patty and her dad. And today of all days, if you're a father who had a quiet house, this song is for you. It belongs to you.

0: So Ronald Reagan kept reaching out to Patty. And when Patty moved to New York in 1993, without any kind of warning, he called. He followed that up with a letter. And he kept saying the same thing over and over. I love you. And he had one request. Will you just remember your mother's birthday? Such a dad. Slowly, the ice began to break a little bit. He was no longer president. And here's the part that breaks my heart and mends it at the same time. The family started finding its way back right as the man started slipping away. That other letter I have of his, he says that, you know, it's not long before he's not able to remember things. In 1995, Patty wrote a tribute to her father and his faith. She called it Angels Don't Die. By 1996, she and her mom, the mother she made cry over and over again, were talking every single week. In 1988, Patty wrote about it later in the New York Times or the Los Angeles Times. She said, her and her father, who was slipping into darkness, were walking on the beach. Alzheimer's had already taken so much of him. But as they were on the beach, she leaned in close and she whispered in his ear, I'm sorry, Dad, I was such a jerk for so much of my life. Can you forgive me? She wrote later, he blushed and his eyes turned to her, crinkled up in a smile, and he said, of course. He'd been disappearing for years by then. He had forgotten names and faces and whole chapters of a life that were lived right in front of the entire world. But when his little girl finally climbed back onto his lap and asked the only question that ever really mattered, he was still there for it. He had held on to that somehow longer than he had held on to anything else. He got his daughter back just as he was losing himself. So here's my message to you. If you've mailed the letter and the phone still hasn't rung, don't give up. And if you're the one who hasn't called, he wasn't wrong. The time really is running short. It always is. Don't wait for the diagnosis. No matter which side you're on, don't wait for the diagnosis. Make the call. Write the letter. And know, if you've done those things, it all has a way of working out one way or another at the end, or I think in the next chapter. It all works out. It's just hard sometimes, isn't it? It's hard sometimes to have to wait. That's the thing about faith. Faith gives you such peace. When you're in the midst of things, sometimes faith, because you can honestly tell yourself, you're not lying to yourself, honestly say to yourself, it's all going to work out in the end. It's all going to be for my good in the end and for the good of everyone involved. It's all, I just can't give in to the hate or the despair. It's all going to be fine. And you know that. And so it gives you that hope. But it is also so hard in the waiting, especially on a day like Father's Day. You know, I said this earlier to the insiders. I think Father's Day I've really grown to hate it. I really don't like it. In fact, I think it's my least favorite day of the year. But I think Father's Day gets the shaft. You know, we're made fun of in every television show. We're the butt of every joke. I was reading someplace last week, dad jokes that everybody makes fun of. They actually help the family diffuse things. It actually plays an important role in the family. And sometimes I think just because the way we are, some of it is understandable because of who we are and who we have to be. And it's understandable that mom is the one that always gets the calls. Because your mom is always your mom. And I just don't think we recognize our dads enough, at least until it's too late. I know that's true in my case with my father. I wish I had him for a few more days just so I could just tell him all the things that I was wrong about and how much I learned from him. All right, let me tell you about Super Sure.
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8: Clouds still hanging around, but we should see some clearing here in the next few hours. We'll be in the mid-70s here for the rest of the day. Temperature is going to stay cool with these winds out of the north. Gusts around 25 miles an hour. 50s for tonight. It will definitely be on the cool side waking up tomorrow morning. We'll have a steady warming trend this week. Upper 70s Tuesday, Wednesday, Thursday. 80s return Friday. With that weather forecast, I'm meteorologist Nick Patrick.
9: ABC News, I'm Brian Clark. Vice President J.D. Vance in Switzerland said there was good progress in talks between the U.S. and Iran. Said that one objective achieved was setting up a way to address conflicts in the region.
10: If Hezbollah fires at Israel or if Israel responds, if there are other conflicts that arise in the region, we're actually talking to each other and figuring out how to stop the shooting, how to make the region safer, our allies and everybody else.
9: Battled UK Prime Minister Keir Starmer's resigning and also stepping down as leader of the Labour Party. He'll stay on until a successor is chosen. Andy Burnham, the former mayor of Manchester, is seen as the most likely successor. He'd be the seventh prime minister in a decade. The judge overseeing the case of Charlie Kirk's death may rule today on whether to sanction prosecutors over comments they made about bullet fragments recovered from Kirk's body. Defense lawyers say the comments could prejudice potential jurors. This is ABC News.
11: From the old state capitol to the streets of Springfield, we're celebrating 250 years of American freedom. 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Because right here in Springfield, freedom still rings loud. 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
12: From the WTAX Wild Thrift and Sniff News Center, I'm Dave Dahl. People who have been showing up at City Council these days say Springfield is not doing enough to protect itself from data centers.
13: We're waving a proverbial red flag in front of these tech bro billionaires that are coming looking for data centers in central Illinois. If nobody's looking into this, well, then to paraphrase the famous astronaut, Houston, we have a problem.
12: Commenters such as Don Hanrahan wonder if Springfield really wants to be protected. The vote this past week to repeal a CWLP rate classification for data centers is seen by some as a way to actually sneak the approval of a data center into the city. Women's Pro Baseball League is coming to town, and there's much to expect from these athletes.
14: People can expect high-level baseball. We have players from 11 countries coming down to Springfield, Illinois. We have All-Americans, people that have played in the World Series in college, banana ball players, you know, global sensations. We have the best women's baseball players.
12: Amanda Gialloni plays for Team San Francisco. Women will be playing professional baseball for the first time in decades.
15: First women's league in like 70 years, so history's being made, and to be a part of that is awesome. Tapping into the community and having everybody come out. We start August 1st. There's going to be four teams, LA, San Francisco, Boston, and New York, and we're going to be right here in Springfield.
12: Kylie Lonards plays third base for Team New York. Opening day is August 1st. Live from the home of Springfield Lucky Horseshoes, Robin Roberts Stadium. I'm Dave Dahl. I'm your number one for breaking news in the capital city. 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
10: Let's see. We've got some email rolling in, some comments. Lawrence wrote, do they only oppose some data centers, Glenn? Perhaps competition, or is the CCP trying to oppress all data centers? Yes. I'm sure there is competition involved, and definitely CCP is trying to do everything they can. They're spending millions of dollars to try to convince us that there's a grassroots movement to suppress these data centers. Dan wrote in, Glenn, I've been wondering lately how all of the anti-data center push seems so coordinated. While I'm not a fan of them destroying so much farmland, I am curious why we're not putting them in space. Expense, but watch Elon Musk and what he'll do. Glenn, how do we know who the good guys are and who the bad guys are? Good luck with that. Can we use eminent domain to tear down the Obama Center and build data centers there? Why tear it down? It looks like it's something that you could put servers in. Big ugly box.

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2: Clouds still hanging around, but we should see some clearing here in the next few hours. We'll be in the mid-70s here for the rest of the day. Temperature is going to stay cool with these winds out of the north, gusts around 25 miles an hour. 50s for tonight. It will definitely be on the cool side waking up tomorrow morning. We'll have a steady warming trend this week. Upper 70s Tuesday, Wednesday, Thursday. 80s return Friday. With that weather forecast, I'm meteorologist Nick Patrick.
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3: From ABC News, I'm Michelle Franzen. Legendary Grammy-winning music producer Clive Davis has died. ABC's Dave Packer has more on the man behind some of America's top musical icons.
4: Clive Davis was once dubbed the music executive with the Midas touch for finding talent during his time at CBS Records and then with his own company, Arista Records. In a 2013 interview, Davis talked about his greatest find, Whitney Houston.
5: We had seven number ones in a row. Our first album sold 22 million around the world.
4: Davis's catalog of artists besides Houston include Aretha Franklin, Earth, Wind & Fire, Barry Manilow, Billy Joel, and Jennifer Hudson. Clive Davis was inducted into the Rock and Roll Hall of Fame in 2000 in the non-performers category.
3: Clive Davis was 94. Peace negotiations between the U.S. and Iran remain fragile following a weekend of talks in Switzerland. Vice President J.D. Vance telling reporters delegations between U.S., Pakistan, Iran, and Qatar are aimed at bringing a permanent end to the war in region.
6: The opening of the Strait of Hormuz, the ending of the Iranian nuclear program, all of these things have already been accomplished. The question before us now is how much more can we accomplish together? Can we turn over a new leaf? Can we change relations in the Middle East permanently?
3: Iran over the weekend vowing to close the Strait of Hormuz following Israeli strikes in Lebanon targeting Hezbollah. Less than 2 weeks before July 4th festivities, marking America's 250th anniversary, problems persist with the multi-million dollar renovation of the Lincoln Memorial Reflecting Pool.
7: Just 2 weeks after President Trump completed his more than $16 million renovation of the iconic Reflecting Pool, he now says it will need to be drained and repaired immediately. Last week, pieces of that new coating that the president applied to describe as an American flag blue color began peeling off. Trump now claims that vandalism is to blame, but he's provided no evidence to prove it.
3: ABC's Elizabeth Schulze in Washington, D.C. 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
10: From the WTAX Wild Thrift and Sniff News Center, I'm Dave Dahl. City's repeal of a rate classification for data centers has done nothing to tamp down fears a data center is coming to Springfield.
11: The one proposed and greenlit by Sangamon County is a continuous 630-megawatt data center, three Dahlman 4s. It hogs 1.8 million square feet. It's a colossus that has nothing to do with cloud storage or pics of your grandpa and your email backup or running the internet. It has to do with large language model artificial intelligence.
10: Don Hanrahan spoke to the council during the public comment period. On the night the council voted on the repeal, he says Springfield's appeal to the data center market, the city's hookups to the grid. Local baseball fans get excited for the Women's Professional Baseball League. Four teams will be playing with opening day live at Robin Roberts Stadium August 1st. Amanda Giannalone plays for Team San Francisco in middle infield. She got to partake in the Legends Classic, and what did this mean to her?
12: It's been an amazing experience so far. Jamie and Melissa and the entire staff are so welcoming and just so pumped to have us here representing the WPBL. You know, our opening day is August 1st. I know this is a very historic event in Springfield, so to kind of converge a very historic event with the WPBL, making history, it's just an amazing thing to be a part of.
10: The opening day again, August 1st at Robin Roberts Stadium. The forecast from ENDTV meteorologist Nick Patton. 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Cloudy and mild, clearing late, high in the mid-70s. I'm Dave Dahl. 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
1: Glenn Beck is on.
2: Last hour, we were talking about the data centers.

And, you know, you can be against data centers for a lot of really good reasons, especially locally, if it's being done in the cover of darkness, if they haven't answered the power question, et cetera, et cetera. But you do also have to answer the other question on, if the United States does not build these data centers, who is going to control states does not build these data centers, who is going to control AI? And the answer to that is China. We are in a race against China. And it is more dangerous than the race for the nuclear bomb.

0: you would turn on them, did you? Did they?
1: Well, they didn't want me there in the first place because they had turned down my research. But then the president at the time, Jimmy Carter, brought up the matter with China's leader at the time, who was Deng Xiaoping. And Deng Xiaoping, who wanted American technology and finance and access to American markets desperately to modernize China, said, oh, we'll welcome Stephen Mosher into China. Well, once China's dictator says you're allowed in, nobody at the lower level, all these lower level officials were happy to cooperate with my research. That's why I was in the operating room when they were doing these procedures, watching these women suffer and leaving China with the cries for help from them ringing in my ears. And of course, I've been speaking out on this in the years since.
0: You write in your book that hatred of God is at the heart of, you know, the ideology of China, communism. What did Mao have to say about God? Can you take us through some of this stuff that made you say that?
1: No, well, Mao's a very interesting character. You know, he at like 3 years old was taken to a local stone god and dedicated, consecrated, you might even say baptized, and given to the power of that stone god by his mother. That's very interesting. His mother always called him the third son of the monolith, the third son of the stone god. That was her nickname for him, which is kind of creepy, if you understand what that might really mean. And then he grew up, and of course, he rejected Confucianism. He rejected Buddhism, which, you know, have elements of light in them, you know, to be sure. But he rejected God entirely. He said that other things and people exist in the world, but they're only there for my use and my pleasure. Imagine a young man with that attitude. There are other people in the world. There are other things in the world, but they're only there for my use and my pleasure. He rejected God. He thought of himself as kind of a demigod, and he was the master of the stage, and he was going to manipulate people. And he did so all of his life. He was a terrible deceiver and manipulator all along, even of those closest to him, his wives, his multiple wives, his close associates. You know, he let his longtime companion, Zhou Enlai, who was premier and worked with them for 40 years, die of cancer because he didn't want Zhou to survive him.
0: The stuff in your book is just remarkable. And I've read books about Mao before, but nothing like this. Explain some of the other things that people just don't know about. I mean, because, you know, people will say, too, well, Mao is Mao, and, you know, it's totally different now. No, it's not.
1: No.
0: Go ahead. Explain that.
1: Yeah, well, it's totally the same now, because what we have now is in Xi Jinping, we have someone who is not the son of Mao's loins. He's not the biological son of Mao, but he is the cultural, the political, the spiritual son of Mao, in a sense that he is mimicking, emulating, copying everything that Mao did, onto the level of purging people that he distrusts. There have been more purges under Xi Jinping over the last few years of more senior communist officials than even Mao did back in the 1950s and 60s. And you think about Mao starting the Korean War, starting the war in Vietnam, sending 300,000 troops to North Vietnam, causing unrest in Malaysia, Indonesia, trying to spread revolution around the world. But what has Xi Jinping been doing in the Middle East by supporting Iran, in South America by supporting Venezuela, and of course, with his constant attacks, threatens to attack on Taiwan? He's following the exact same playbook at home and abroad that Mao did. And it's a frightening thing for me to see history repeat itself this way.
0: What does the world look like if they win the AI race?
1: It looks like a big brother looking over your shoulder all the time and telling you exactly what to do in Chinese. there's no exaggerating that whoever gets a dominant AI first gets access to the world's financial system, for example. So all of your money in your bank accounts disappears, or at least it's under their control. The social credit system that we have in China today gets applied all over the world, to the United States in particular. What is the social credit system? The social credit system in China is that you cannot go to a bank and withdraw money unless you've said nice things about the Chinese Communist Party on the internet. If you criticize the party in social media, your social credit score goes down. You have trouble getting a loan to buy a car, buy a house. If your social credit score falls too low, you can't get on a plane. You can't leave China, of course, but you can't even fly on a plane within China. You can't use a high-speed rail. All doors are shut to you. You can't get a government job. You have trouble getting any job at all. They're monitoring everybody in real time at all times in a kind of high-tech digital dictatorship. And boy, so we don't want that here.
0: Can you explain what civilization practice stations for the new era are or what they used to be?
1: Well, civilization practice stations for the new era are places of worship that have been set up by the Chinese Communist Party, where people are supposed to go to worship China and the Chinese people and the leaders of the Chinese people, namely Xi Jinping, as a kind of demigod. It's a quasi-religion, Glenn. Of course, communism as a whole is a quasi-religion, right?
0: Yes.
1: It attempts to set up heaven on earth, causing tremendous destruction and human loss in the process. But they also have in China...
0: Go ahead. I'm sorry. No, finish.
1: They also have this kind of this fascist view as well. The Chinese Communist Party is trying to undermine its legitimacy, or rather reinforce its legitimacy by saying that the Chinese people are a superior race. It all sounds like Mein Kampf, written in the 21st century for the Chinese people.
0: They also have, and we've heard this, that they are replacing the Bible. Are the people, do they have to go to these former churches, now these, what did I say, they were practice stations? Are you forced to go there? Do people choose to go there? And then they're rewriting the Bible to things like thou shalt have no other gods before you than the CCP kind of stuff.
1: Right, yeah. This all plays back into the social credit score as well. If you go, if you visit the Xi Jinping app, and everybody has to have a Xi Jinping app on their phone, and read the daily gospel from Xi Jinping, you get points on your social credit score, and you can ride on the high-speed rail, and you can get a low-interest rate loan. So it all goes back to AI in China constantly watching over the people. And if you go to you're supposed to go to attend these propaganda sessions. And if you do, your social credit score goes up, and there are benefits. If you don't, your social credit score goes down. But the Bible, they're rewriting the Bible to conform to communist fascist ideology. And the example I like to use is the woman caught in adultery, where Christ comes on the woman who is being stoned to death in adultery and says to the men surrounding her, let he among you who is without sin cast the first stone. And they all go away abashed because none of them is innocent. Well, in the Chinese version, Christ comes upon the woman caught in adultery, tells the men to go away, and then in the communist Chinese version, stones the woman to death himself. That's what the Chinese Communist Party is trying to do to the gospel and to our Lord Jesus Christ. So, It's vicious, it's ongoing, it's constant, it's 24/7, and it's governed by Chinese AI, which we do not want in control of the world.
0: Stephen, I'd love to have you on for a longer discussion about China as we go forward, because I'd be fascinated in hearing your take on what is happening with Taiwan and also the possible collapse of China. I mean, I keep hearing that they're so close to collapse, Do you believe that?
1: I do, and they're collapsing because they've killed 400 million unborn children over the last 40 years. The population is aging and dying. They're collapsing because they've overbuilt 70 million empty apartments, never be occupied in China, because the people who would have occupied them, the young couples, they're gone. They were killed in the one-child policy. And they've lost the export sector of the economy because of the tariffs that have been imposed by the Trump administration. So they're under a lot of pressure, and they're able to string this thing out longer, I think, than people would imagine. But when the collapse comes, it will come suddenly overnight, and China will be a very different place.
0: Wow. What does that mean for the rest of the world? Have you noodled that at all?
1: Well, I think
0: if China collapses.
1: Well, it depends on the nature of the collapse, but I think we're going to be going back to a kind of warlord system, where individual provinces, which are the size of European states, local leaders take control. China falls apart for a while. And then hopefully in decades to come, recoalesces under a system that resembles Taiwan, for example, or South Korea or Japan. That's the most hopeful future. There are less hopeful futures, of course.
0: The name of the book is The Devil and Communist China from Mao Down to Z, and it is well worth your read. You've never read a book on China like this before. The Devil and Communist China. Stephen, thank you. As always, we'll talk
1: to
0: you.
1: Thank you,
0: Glenn. You bet. All right, let me tell you about our sponsor. Our sponsor is SuperSure.
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7: Clouds still hanging around, but we should see some clearing here in the next few hours. We'll be in the mid-70s here for the rest of the day. Temperature is going to stay cool with these winds out of the north, gusts around 25 miles an hour. 50s for tonight, it will definitely be on the cool side waking up tomorrow morning. We'll have a steady warming trend this week. Upper 70s Tuesday, Wednesday, Thursday. 80s return Friday. With that weather forecast, I'm meteorologist Nick Patrick.
8: ABC News, I'm Michelle Franzen. Talks continue in Switzerland to hammer out a permanent ceasefire deal between the U.S. and Iran. Vice President J.D. Vance among the delegates over the weekend, along with mediators from Qatar and Pakistan. ABC's Karen Travers has more.
9: It was also notable to hear the president say that this is a ceasefire extension. This is not a final deal. There are now negotiations taking place over this 60-day window.
8: The delegation says technical negotiations on nuclear issues and sanctions are now the focus moving forward. In the U.K., facing mounting pressure to resign due to a loss of confidence within his Labour Party, Prime Minister Keir Starmer announcing he's resigning. He'll stay on until elections are held in July. The music world mourning the death of Clive Davis, the five-time Grammy Award-winning producer known for discovering and producing top music icons, including Aretha Franklin, Whitney Houston, and Barry Manilow. Davis's publicist says the 94-year-old was surrounded by family at his Manhattan home and passed away from age-related illness. This is ABC News.
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11: From the WTAX Wild Thrift and Sniff News Center, I'm Dave Dahl. Won't be a makeover on the scale of what's going on at the other two high schools, but there will be some paint for Southeast High School architect Kevin Handy told the Springfield School Board about it.
12: The entire building in our program basically needed a paint job. The caulk joints needed refresh. So we are going to go ahead and the entire building go through and refresh the exterior.
11: Main construction at Southeast will be a field house, which all three public high schools will use. A voter-approved 1% sales tax is paying for school construction throughout Sangamon County.

0: and groundbreaking on that field house is set for March. Water project at a Sangamon County farm could mean cleaner water dozens of miles away.
1: So it'll be about 2 feet lower than that.
2: Stephen Staley farmed this land near Loama like generations before him.
1: We got a lot of years from the land, and we kind of thought, well, maybe it's time to give back a little bit and try to slow down the water, maybe help our neighbors to the south, get them a little better water.
2: Sarah Lindholm with CWLP at the City of Springfield helped Steve find conservation funding and partnerships. She also connected him with the Wetland Initiative's Smart Wetlands Program, which provides technical services to build wetlands that treat tile drainage runoff. The result? Two wetlands being built on Steve's land.
3: The rain that hits the soil everywhere in our watershed goes in our creeks, and it's what we actually drink. So these wetlands actually do a huge ecological service and save us a lot of money in water treatment by removing the nitrogen out of our drinking water.
0: WAND-TV farm reporter Joe Ostrowski with that story. I'm Dave Dahl. Get more news at CapitalCityNow.com.
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0: I'm Dan Loney with Your Money Now. The Treasury Department has authorized the production, delivery, and sale of Iranian oil for 60 days. The move comes after productive talks with Iran for peace over the weekend. Chevron and Microsoft have done a 20-year deal to provide natural gas for a data center in Texas. GE Vernova and Caterpillar are also involved in the project. The data center, Project Kilby, is expected to consume 2.7 gigawatts of electricity, equal to 2 million homes. A majority of the electricity will come from large gas turbines provided by GE Vernova. EV maker Lucid is cutting its U.S. workforce by 18%. The move will save the company approximately $158 million annually. The workforce cuts include full-time, contractors, and hourly workers. It's also said that Chief Operating Officer Mark Wintoff is leaving the company and that the COO role will be eliminated. Markets are mixed. Dow Industrial Average up more than 150 points. NASDAQ down more than 300. That's Your Money Now.
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4: I have to tell you, you know America is on the ropes, especially after hearing, you know, Bishop Kai, what he just said. Wow, was that a sobering message. You know it's on the ropes, not because of what he just said, but because soccer is beginning to make sense in America. We're getting, like, you're seeing soccer news and you're like, wow, that's really great. I think I might be a fan of soccer. What the hell is happening to us, America? Sober up. Sober up. We'll see you tomorrow. In the meantime, pray. Pray. 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Study. Question everything. And may God save the Republic.

0: From America's Revolutionary War to Israel's fight for survival in 1948, both nations have faced moments that has tested their courage. 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In October of 1985, President Ronald Reagan delivered these remarks about America's commitment to stand with Israel.
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4: Clouds still hanging around, but we should see some clearing here in the next few hours. We'll be in the mid-70s here for the rest of the day. Temperature is going to stay cool with these winds out of the north, gusts around 25 miles an hour. 50s for tonight, it will definitely be on the cool side waking up tomorrow morning. We'll have a steady warming trend this week. Upper 70s Tuesday, Wednesday, Thursday, 80s return Friday. With that weather forecast, I'm meteorologist Nick Patrick.
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5: From ABC News, I'm Michelle Franzen. Talks appear to be progressing on a final peace deal between the U.S. and Iran following weekend meetings in Switzerland between the U.S., Iran, Pakistan, and Qatar. Vice President J.D. Vance among the delegates there. He says talks are shifting to more technical aspects, including Iran's nuclear program. At one point, Iran threatened to block the Strait of Hormuz again due to Israeli and Hezbollah fighting in Lebanon. ABC's Tom Sufi Burridge is in Switzerland with more.
6: J.D. Vance saying that the most exciting thing, in his words, has been the fact that the Iranians have agreed to allow UN nuclear inspectors back into the country. The vice president saying that is a first step in terms of ending Iran's nuclear program, but still clearly a lot of progress and hard work to be done.
5: After a close call between two aircraft at Boston's Logan International Airport, federal investigators are now looking into what led a Delta flight to abort its landing.
7: An air traffic controller appears to have put two planes on a potential collision course, the incident happening Saturday morning, and according to ATC audio, the controller cleared a Delta flight to land at one runway, and about a minute later, the controller cleared an American flight to take off on an intersecting runway.
5: ABC's Gio Benitez. Word today that legendary Grammy-winning record producer and music promoter Clive Davis has died.
8: In a 2013 interview, Davis talked about his greatest find, Whitney Houston.
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8: 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Clive Davis was inducted into the Rock and Roll Hall of Fame in 2000 in the non-performers category. Dave Packer, ABC News.
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14: From the WTAX Wild Griffin Smith News Center, the president is again criticizing Chicago after 8 people were killed and 38 wounded over the holiday weekend. ABC's Lizanette Nunez reports it included a couple of drive-by shootings that injured more than a dozen people.
15: Michael Blount was home at the time of the shooting. He says he's disappointed it happened at a time when people were looking to celebrate the holiday.
16: It was a shame that it happened on Juneteenth.
15: Mayor Brandon Johnson was asked about the mass shooting and what measures police are taking.
17: My administration is working overtime, not only to hold people accountable to remove illegal guns off the streets of the city of Chicago.
15: A motive for the shooting is unclear. Police have not made any arrest.
14: People who have been showing up at city council lately say Springfield is not doing enough to protect itself from data centers.
18: We're waving a proverbial red flag in front of these tech bro billionaires that are coming looking for data centers in central Illinois. If nobody's looking into this, well, then to paraphrase the famous astronaut, Houston, we have a problem.
14: Commenters such as Don Hanoran wondered if Springfield really wants to be protected. The vote this past week to repeal a CWLP rate classification for data centers is seen by some as a way to actually sneak the approval of a data center into the city. Today's forecast, cloudy and mild, clearing late, high in the mid-70s. Tonight, clear, low in the 50s. Tomorrow, mostly sunny, high in the mid-70s. And Wednesday and Thursday, showers, thunderstorms in the afternoon, high in the upper 70s. Friday, showers and thunderstorms, high in the upper 70s. I'm Chandler Smith, on your number one for breaking news in the capital city, News Talk 93.9 and AM 1240 WTAX. 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
26: All right, let's do it. 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
27: Yep.
26: Okay, I guess we could start. We got so much to tackle today and a lot of fun to have, too. Let's start with Iran. Let's get that out of the way. Where do we stand?
27: Nobody really knows, but Vice President...
28: Oh, yeah, what time is it, right? Yeah. I mean, honest to God. Okay, go ahead.
26: You're starting off the week angry.
28: I know.
26: Andres is back from vacation. He doesn't have a care in the world. He's like, I am so relaxed right now. Everybody's like coming in and they're happy. And all of a sudden, yeah, I hear Iran and go off.
28: Oh, I know David's going to explain all this to us, but
27: I can't.
28: Like every 90 seconds today.
27: Yeah, it's like the strait's open, the strait's closed.
28: Yeah.
27: There's a deal, there's a snub, there's an acceptance. And so J.D. Vance this morning giving his report on the fresh round of negotiations with Iran.
0: Okay.
1: This is probably what we're most excited about as Americans. The Iranians have agreed to invite IAEA inspectors back into their country. That is a major milestone for the American people and the first step in permanently denuclearizing or permanently ending a nuclear weapons program in Iran. And that's exactly what we wanted to do. That's exactly what we asked to happen. We made a lot of great progress on other nuclear talks. And that leads me to the final thing that we wanted to accomplish, which is actually set up the process for the technical negotiations that will follow.
0: Yeah, okay.
27: Yeah.
26: Stock market feels good about it.
28: The technical negotiations that will follow.
27: The nitty-gritty, I guess, so we're still in the promise ring phase of this peace negotiation. I don't know, man.
28: That's a great way of putting it, actually. Yeah, right.
27: Yeah.
28: We got the promise ring. You didn't have it before, but now you have it.
26: Hold on
28: the
26: a second.
28: The engaged to be engaged ring.
26: Yes. Hold on.
27: Mm-hmm. This peace negotiation. I don't know, man.
28: That's a great way of putting it, actually. Yeah, right.
27: Yeah.
28: We got the promise ring. You didn't have it before, but now you have it.
26: Hold on
28: the
26: a second.
28: The engaged to be engaged ring.
26: Hold yes. on.
28: Mm-hmm.
26: Are promise rings still a thing?
28: I don't know. Been a while for me.
26: I haven't

0: news going on? Sorry I brought it up.
1: I'm well.
0: Well, I didn't bring up promise ring. I'm just like, is that still a thing? Anyway.
1: Ask, yeah.
0: Keir Starmer, how about that? Resigned.
2: Oh, yeah.
1: He should.
0: Been predicted for weeks.
1: Terrible.
2: Yeah.
0: So hold on a second. He wept?
2: He did, yeah. So he is the sixth prime minister to resign in the last decade. The last person to serve a full term as prime minister of the UK was David Cameron, who was reelected and then resigned right after being reelected.
1: Yeah,
2: they can't keep a damn government together.
1: No, they can't.
2: Anyway, he has announced he's resigning, and yes, he got misty while he was making the announcement today.
0: Okay.
3: Yeah. And when I leave the biggest job in the country, I shall spend more time on the most important job, being the best husband I can to my fantastic wife, Vic, who has been a rock by my side.
0: What's her name?
1: Vic.
0: That's what I thought he said.
2: I thought he said Fig.
1: Fig?
2: Oh, Fig.
1: Is her name Fig?
2: I don't know.
0: I didn't know. I thought he said Vic. And then I was seriously, Vic, for a second, I'm like, hold on. Is he married to a dude?
2: It is Vic. Victoria is her name.
0: Okay, got it. All right.
1: Not Victor.
2: No.
0: Okay, very good. Okay.
3: Through good times and bad, I'm being the best dad I can to my beautiful children, who are my pride and my joy. Thank you very much.
0: Okay.
1: There you go.
0: Joining a long list of other manly men.
2: Yes.
0: Web in front of people.
4: Vindication for a lot of people.
0: Thank you, Van Jones.
2: By the way, in about half an hour during What's Your Story, I do have another weeper coming up.
0: Really?
2: And it's another TV anchor.
1: Yes, I heard it. I did.
0: Oh, I can't wait.
1: You're familiar with some of these people. You might even know who it is.
0: It's not Kinzinger. It's not Adam Kinzinger.
4: No, you guys won.
0: Okay.
4: You guys held. It's, you know, democracies are not defined by our bad days.
5: Yeah. Crying Adam Kinzinger. He's a super crier. I never saw the guy not cry. He's always crying.
0: Keir Starmer's not a good guy.
1: No, he's not.
0: No. Okay, I'm not just poking fun because he was crying. He was terrible.
1: He was.
0: His job. And what happened there on his watch, and he's not the only one, with all the girls being raped and people not wanting to be, quote, Islamophobic, wouldn't even talk about it, and shut people down for it. Yeah, dude, you should pay a price for that.
1: Well, things have turned. I mean, again, I know that most people cited the economy as being the problem because it's in the tank, but the reason the economy's in the tank is because of open borders.
0: Yes, that's one of the many reasons.
1: And it was porous. It's
0: oh my gosh.
1: What's happened there.
0: Really bad.
1: Yeah, they hired Rick Pitino, by the way, to be the next one.
0: Good luck. Okay, so I saw this. I just reminded of this when you were talking about, you know, the different people crying or whatever. I saw Don Lemon cry over the weekend. Yeah, he was interviewing Kamala Harris. I don't have the clip of him getting all misty because it's been really hard for him.
1: What has been?
0: Well, ever since Minneapolis, St. Paul.
1: Well, that's his own fault.
0: I know, but he's a victim, Scott. Yeah. You know how this works.
1: Jeez. What do you think was going to happen?
0: But, you know, I thought on a Monday, day after Father's Day, people, you know, maybe want to be inspired. And this is one of the most inspirational messages I think you could ever hope for from Kamala Harris.
1: Oh, no.
0: I knew you'd want to hear it, Scott.
1: Well, can we discuss it afterwards as to what we have actually heard?
0: Yes, I think that's what we want to do. Like, what's the takeaway from this inspiration?
1: That'd be good.
0: Okay, roll it.
6: You know, I believe that when we feel powerless, we are powerless. And when we feel powerful, we are powerful. And I believe we are powerful. And I believe, you know, Don, I really, truly believe this. We each have light inside of us.
1: Oh, God.
6: And we need to know that that is what inspires our hope as much as anything external to ourselves. And when we feel that and not allow an election or an individual to dampen that light, and instead let that light kind of carry us, in particular through moments of darkness.
0: I'm sorry, I just had to add a little music to it because I can see you're really getting into the feels right now, Scotty.
1: Yeah.
0: I can see it.
1: It's terrible.
0: You want more, right?
1: Of course.
0: Okay.
6: That we not only act on that hope, but we inspire that hope in each other. And in particular at this moment,
1: oh God.
6: It is so important that we not only

0: have hope, but that we understand that that should be a verb, which means...
1: Oh, time out, because David looks confused. Why the confusion, David?
2: Well, I mean, trying to follow her train of thought is like finding yourself in a corn maze with no entrance or exit. It's all dead ends.
3: You just keep bouncing around.
2: You're like, what? I've seen this before. What's happening?
1: Oh, yes. I think we're about 40 seconds left. Oh. Can you take it?
3: Yeah.
1: All right, go ahead.
0: That hope has to go hand in hand with action. And that action includes the overcoming the obstacles they're trying to throw in front of us in terms of access to the ballot. Oh. That hope combined with the action will result in us winning the midterms.
1: People stand in front of the ballot box, so you can't vote. That's happening, Scott. You just don't know it. Yeah.
0: That hope combined with action will allow us to celebrate Juneteenth in all of the traditions that involve good food and dance and laughter and family and community. And that we will also understand that that hope is consistent with a commitment to the fight. The fight for equality and for freedom. And
1: okay, did you get all that?
2: This is the end of the Twilight Zone episode where it pans out and the whole planet is one giant corn maze. It's just corn as far as the eye can see. No!
3: You're standing there in front of a firing squad. If you could tell me what she said, we'll put our guns down.
1: As far as hope goes?
3: Yeah, well, there's no idea. I don't even know what all this was. It's just a conglomeration of words, and you can't figure it out. And I'm sure Lemon is shaking his head like he knows. And I would love to ask him when it's over, what did she just say? What was it? What was the underlying message, Don?
2: Well, Juneteenth came out of nowhere, too.
3: You did.
2: It's like you show up at one dead end of the never-ending corn maze, and there's the Easter Bunny. You turn another corner, there's somebody celebrating Juneteenth, and then there's a leprechaun saying Happy St. Patrick's Day.
1: But well, it is this weird thing where it feels like she is, like, in a paper bag that's wrapped up, but she's desperately trying to get out.
3: Yes.
1: Because she started into it, wandered into it, and now can't get out. So it's the hope, and then you're a light, and then...
3: With the idea that you're Churchill. It's crazy.
1: But then, to get out, you're like, what could get me out of this paper bag? Juneteenth! Boom! I'm punching dry to get out with Juneteenth. And dancing, and singing, and you're the light.
2: Where did Shoeless Joe come from? I don't understand this.
3: I'm walking out of the corner.
1: Build it, they will come.
3: Buddy, we're old Southern white guy, and that's no good.
1: So there's your inspiration to kick off the week.
3: Oh, my God.
1: And you're welcome. That's all I can say.
3: But it doesn't. It just gets worse.
2: Yes.
3: I don't understand.
1: She hasn't decided yet, by the way, if she's going to run. He asked her that.
3: I can only hope. I hope she runs. I hope she runs.
1: And if you're listening right now and you're saying, why did you torture me with that piece of audio? It's this simple. I sat through 25 minutes of it. Everybody's got to suffer if I got to suffer that much. That's it. That's all I got. Smash Up Monday.
3: It's like an art house movie you're watching and you can't figure out because there is no way to figure it out.
1: Well, I had read somewhere that there was this epic word salad. This interview's an hour. I'm desperately trying to find it, and it's taken me 25 minutes of listening to all this other nonsense that I will spare you from. Yeah.
3: Yeah, the guy with the mask is wandering around.
1: I cannot wait for her to run again, and it'll
3: be an
1: incredible failure.
3: Oh, yes.
1: Because voters don't like her.
3: But we get this. Which
1: yes.
3: Is just.
1: But when it happens,
3: yeah.
1: And there will be people screaming, racism, sexism. You'll get all of it. She's not very good at it.
3: It's just McGurkin-y McGurkin all over again.
1: McGurkin-y McGurkin.
3: Wow. Yeah, it's double time McGurkin.
1: Okay, you got to explain what McGurkin is.
3: Well, McGurkin is, it's new. Words. You know what the words are individually. It reads right to left, and you just think, but all cobbled together, it doesn't make any sense. And you feel dumb because you can't figure it out when nobody can.
1: Exactly.
3: You're just thinking you're not quite there on her level yet of intellect. And then you realize it's just gobbledygooky McGurkin.
1: It is a mashup Monday. Yeah. Now, bring some joy. David does this every Monday.
2: All right, it's Black Sabbath versus The Who. Oh, my. Oh. Who are you, Paranoid?
1: Oh, I've never heard it. Roll it.

0: Right?
1: That's really
0: it
1: good.
0: It really does work.
1: That does.
0: That's a great one, David. Well done.
1: Wow.
0: Who put that together?
2: That was Bill McClintock.
0: Man, he's
1: nice
0: the master.
1: Job, man. Good work.
0: So Biden weaponized the DOJ on COVID, and someone in the know is saying that. And the five stories we're watching today coming right up.

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3: The Markley, Van Camp, and Robbins Show. Jamie Markley, David Van Camp, Scott Robbins, and the 5 stories we're watching today.
4: 1, 2, 3, 4, 5.
5: All right, number 5, Trump says the reflecting pool will likely need to be drained again because of vandals that have gone in and they're peeling up paint. And
6: I saw a guy doing that, yeah.
5: There's also people who are out there protesting in favor of the algae, and I'm like, yeah. Come on.
6: Just the pro-algae contingency. Who knew?
3: By the way, I saw a report on ABC that said unverified claims of vandalism.
6: I saw the guy do it. He got arrested for it.
5: All right, number 4, another violent weekend in Chicago.
3: Yeah.
5: With a couple dozen people shot, at least 4 killed, President Trump posting on Truth Social, "Why isn't Governor Pritzker calling me for help? We could have this fixed in a month."
3: They don't want it.
6: No, they don't want to.
5: Number 3, UK Prime Minister Keir Starmer announced he's resigning just 2 years after being elected. No prime minister has served a full term in 11 years. Number 2, Vice President J.D. Vance says Iran has agreed to let nuclear inspectors in whenever a final deal is made. I'll believe it when I see it.
6: Me too.
5: There I said it. And then number 1, meanwhile, Iran is stepping up the execution of dissidents.
3: Okay, because that's what they do.
5: Yes.
6: Yeah, yeah, that's who they are.
3: Yeah, and we have some people in America actually rooting for Iran.
5: Yeah.
6: Yeah.
3: Which seems, well, bad nuts crazy.
6: I mean, they're rooting against Trump. That's really what they're doing.
3: Yeah. You know what? I'm convinced, though, it wouldn't matter. They'd be rooting against J.D. Vance or Mitt Romney or John McCain or
6: right. Yeah.
3: Pretty much.
6: It's so far gone now, yeah, I would agree.
3: Anybody else?
6: Mm-hmm.
3: Okay, good Father's Day for everybody?
6: Yeah.
5: Yeah.
3: Excellent. Mm-hmm. Any highlight you want to share? Okay.
6: No, not really. I mean,
3: can't because it was what? Too provocative? Is that what you're saying?
6: No, it was not too provocative.
3: Got it.
5: No, I got it. Speak for
6: yourself.
5: Stackable rolling tool case. That was awesome. Toolbox.
3: Oh, nice.
5: All my saws and stuff. I have that stowed away. It's awesome. I was very much excited about that, and people were making fun of me. That's okay.
3: Who cares? You be you, man. You know what? It is true. The most valuable thing is not so much the gift. It's what's written in the card or the written part of the card.
6: Yeah.
3: I love that stuff.
6: What the card says. Yes.
3: Yes. You know, mm-hmm. Writing in different things. Thanks for this. Thanks for that. It's like, oh, man, that's really nice.
6: Very nice.
3: That's cool.
6: Oh, good.
3: That, I'll save it for later. I saw a couple of really well done shows over the weekend. It's a little rainy, so I watched a little bit more TV than I would usually do. I don't know if you happen to see this. Rod Stewart almost fainted on stage, had to use an oxygen tank.
5: I saw that.
3: Because it was so freaking hot?
5: Yeah.
6: Well, he's old, man. I mean, yeah. Geez.
3: Isn't that ageist?
6: Well, no, I mean, but you got to figure he's 80 years old, and he's up there, you know, do you think I'm sexy and all that stuff, and I mean,
3: it was Young Turks. It was the end of the
6: song.
3: That's
6: a hard one, too.
3: Yeah, he was, you know, right there at the drum riser, and just struggling through, man. But he's still out there doing it. This is the Markley, Van Camp, and Robbins Show. Props to him for that. People still want to pay to see him do it.
5: I know. I don't think I would. And I like a lot of that Rod Stewart stuff, man, but, oof.
3: Yeah, I wouldn't be going to the show.
6: I saw him once, long time ago. But
3: and was it good?
6: It was good, yeah. He kicked the soccer balls into the crowd after.
3: You used to do that all the time.
6: Yeah, it was fun.
3: Didn't he get sued for that one time? Because it hurt somebody?
6: Hit somebody in the head or something.
3: Yeah.
6: They claimed it.
3: Some lady.
6: Kamala, I think.
3: All right, biggest story of the day, David.
5: I am refraining from making jokes about balls and Kamala.
6: Hitting the head.
5: Hitting the head. Yeah.
3: That's good.
6: That's all you got to say.
5: Turning over a new leaf.
6: Joke writes itself.
3: Biden weaponized the DOJ. Someone on the inside knows that's coming up. Yeah.

0: clouds still hanging around, but we should see some clearing here in the next few hours. We'll be in the mid-70s here for the rest of the day. Temperature is going to stay cool with these winds out of the north, gusts around 25 miles an hour. 50s for tonight. It will definitely be on the cool side waking up tomorrow morning. We'll have a steady warming trend this week. Upper 70s Tuesday, Wednesday, Thursday. 80s return Friday. With that weather forecast, I'm meteorologist Nick Patrick.
1: ABC News, I'm Michelle Franzen. Iran and the U.S. signaling talks are advancing on a permanent peace deal following the first round of negotiations in Switzerland. Vice President J.D. Vance says Iran has agreed to let international nuclear inspectors into the country. ABC's Tom Sufi Burridge is in Lucerne.
2: Those inspectors from the International Atomic Energy Agency were already very much part of the verification process. So, I mean, it's not an additional win by the Trump administration in terms of these negotiations. And the vice president was very clear. He conceded that, you know, there is still a long way to go.
1: President Trump in a social media post says Iran will have to, quote, agree to have major weapons inspections for a long time. Health and Human Services say the 42-day quarantine period has ended for 18 Americans exposed to hantavirus on a cruise ship, adding no sustained transmission of the virus was identified in the U.S. And legendary music producer Clive Davis has died. He's credited for discovering music icons, including Aretha Franklin and Whitney Houston. This is ABC.
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4: From the WTAX Wild Thrift and Sniff News Center, I'm Campbell Smith. Utility rate classification meant for data centers now no more in Springfield, but public commenters such as John Honoran believe a big data center could still come to town.
5: Repeal is essential to protect city residents and their collectively owned utility from predatory data centers today, but massive data centers could still come despite taking this action. Why be concerned? When Batavia repealed a similar ordinance, a data center came knocking within days.
4: When the council voted on the repeal, only Alderman Roy Williams voted against. The Women's Pro Baseball League is coming to Springfield. There's a lot to expect from these amazing athletes.
6: People can expect high-level baseball. We have players from 11 countries coming down to Springfield, Illinois. We have All-Americans, people that have played in the World Series in college, banana ball players, you know, global sensations. We have the best women's baseball players.
4: Amanda Giolone plays for Team San Francisco. The first time in 70 years, women get to play pro baseball in Springfield.
7: First women's league in like 70 years, so history's being made, and to be a part of that is awesome. Tapping into the community and having everybody come out. We start August 1st. There's going to be four teams, LA, San Francisco,

0: Kaylee Launders plays third base for Team New York. Opening day is August 1st, live from the home of the Springfield Lucky Horseshoes, Robin Roberts Stadium. I'm Chandler Smith, on your number one for breaking news in the capital city, News Talk 93.9 and AM 1240 WTAX. 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

0: Markley, Van Camp, and Robbins Show. Jamie Markley, David Van Camp, Scott Robbins. Remember 2020, 2021, we were talking about, well, COVID.
1: Mm-hmm. Yes.
0: And talking about where it came from.
1: Yes.
0: And the whole lab leak nonsense.
1: Yes.
0: And how people were shut down on social media for talking about it.
1: Yes. Mm-hmm.
0: And then you had all this stuff with the vaccines. And, of course, we know now how much Fauci was involved. Because you had, on her last day, Tulsi Gabbard releasing all these files showing what Fauci had covered up. Not exactly covered in a great deal by social or by legacy media. But at least the information's out there. And a part of a Wall Street Journal story with Jay Bhattacharya, who was at Stanford at the time, and really a well-renowned doctor. I mean, he was part of that club that was, you know, people were saying, oh, you can't trust this guy.
1: Yeah. Mm-hmm.
0: I mean, he was shamed.
1: They ruined these people.
0: They were trying to ruin a lot of them.
1: They absolutely did.
0: Well-respected people. And so he was interviewed in this piece, and he talked about what the Biden administration did.
2: Almost from the beginning of the Biden administration, they weaponized government, aiming to control the speech around the treatment for COVID, the effectiveness of lockdowns, the harms of lockdowns, school closures, masks, you name it. High government officials, including inside the White House itself, would go to social media companies and threaten them, telling the social media companies who and what to censor.
0: So whenever you hear someone talk about, oh, this is an assault on democracy.
1: Right.
0: You know how full of crap that is. I just don't think any of us can forget exactly what happened. That can't ever happen again.
3: No. but it might. Because yeah, there's enough might. People yeah. out there who will never hear that side of the story.
0: I know. And that is unfortunate. You try to tell people mm-hmm. a lot. You know, some people will listen, others just won't have it at all. Yeah. Just part of it. There is one community right now, apparently, that's very upset, David.
3: I'll tell you, man, this is something that in the U.S. Senate race in Texas, I think the Democrats are going to, well, it's a headwind for them, for sure. And that is, there are a lot of African-Americans in the state of Texas who are really ticked off on how the Democrat primary went down between James Tallarico and Jasmine Crockett.
0: Yeah.
3: And so Democrat Representative Jasmine Crockett, though, she's playing it up. She's still very bitter about losing the Senate primary to James Tallarico. And apparently Tallarico's campaign has been asking her to help out, go campaign. She's not calling them back.
0: Oh, just, man. You know,
3: she put out a video talking about it, saying, why are y'all so obsessed with me?
0: Oh, gosh. Here we go.
4: I will say it for the record. I am not currently running for U.S. Senate. And therefore, you will not see me on the trail as if I am running for U.S. Senate. I am not running for U.S. Senate. Instead, what I have always said that I would do, whether I was the Senate nominee or otherwise, is that I will be helping down ballot candidates. But y'all are still so focused on me. Bro, like, I'm not running. I'm not running. I'm not running. I'm not running, okay? So, like, focus on the people that are in the race. So if you have this urge to be like, oh, Jasmine this, Jasmine that, maybe use that energy towards Kim Paxton this, Kim Paxton that. Because last time I checked, no matter how much I end up being a part of the conversation, there is one person that is guaranteed not to become the next senator in the state of Texas, and that's Jasmine Felicia Crockett.
0: Oh, my
1: God. My God, the ego is unbelievable.
0: It really
1: Nobody's
0: is, dude.
1: Talking about you.
0: Oh, well, and if you don't know the inside story of what David just gave us and you saw that clip, you'd be saying, what the are you talking about?
1: What are you talking about?
3: Well, one, they made a big deal. So there was another candidate who had run for Senate before who was going to be in the race, Colin Allred, and he wound up dropping out to make space for Jasmine Crockett. Colin Allred was allegedly described by James Tallarico as a mediocre black man. And they made a big deal about that. Colin Allred made a big deal about that.
0: Mm-hmm.
3: And so they made it a lot about race. And there's a whole lot of people that listen to Jasmine Crockett that will not forgive that. And then also, there was the whole stunt with Stephen Colbert, where Colbert basically at the last minute before voting started.
0: Oh, yeah, that's right.
3: brought Tallarico on the show. And CBS said, hey, whoa, this is like right before an election, dude. If you're going to do this, you have to give equal time to Jasmine Crockett.
0: Mm-hmm.
3: And instead of doing that, what they did was they made this whole big deal about, oh, Trump is trying to censor us.
0: Right. We're the victim.
3: Yes.
0: Yeah, exactly.
3: And so they aired the interview online only. They didn't air it on the show to avoid any sort of equal time declaration or request from Jasmine Crockett's campaign. And people saw through it.
0: Yeah. God, what a mess, man.
3: And so there's part of me that's like, yeah, if I were a Democrat, I'd be a little bit ticked. Like, hey, come on, just be a team player. But at the same time, man, they propped her up until she was no longer useful to them.
0: Oh, well, there's no doubt about it.
1: Yesterday's news stuff with her. Yeah, I mean, so what?
0: Well, the other part, for the people inside the party, if you read at all some of the inside crap through Politico and stuff like that, a lot of Democrats did not like her at all. Because she was so self-serving, and that was pretty much it. And she didn't work hard.
1: Despite the fact she has that sunshiny personality.
0: She wouldn't do what she was supposed to do.
1: No.
0: It was only interested in doing the cable news hits and making splashes here and splashes there, but not actually doing work. And that was her whole gig.
1: Problematic.
0: Yes.
1: Mm-hmm.
0: Very much can be, but... Yeah, I think they all deserve each other. Tallarico, Crockett, and the rest. Yeah. Yeah, have fun. All right. It's that time. We do it a couple of times a day. Go around the table. It may not be the biggest story out there, but it caught your attention. You want to bring it in. So, David, today, what's your story?
3: You know, it's been, gosh, how long has it been? About a decade since we were introduced to a guy named Nick Filipowski. He had been a sports guy on a television station in Buffalo, New York, and he resigned. Yes. And then he wound up working across the street at a different television station. It was like a contract play. But he openly wept while talking about how much doing the 6 and 10 sports report was like life-altering for him.
0: Yes, it meant a lot to him. There's no doubt about that. I could never say he did not love his job.
3: Ugly crying, man. It was just embarrassing. Well,
0: yeah,
3: we have another one. Another local TV news person who wept on the air as he was saying goodbye to the audience that meant so much to him. Dustin Nolan, a morning anchor for NBC affiliate KWQC in Davenport, Iowa, Quad Cities.
0: Okay.
3: Delivered the dramatic news that he was stepping away from the news business.
0: Okay. Have you heard it, Scott?
1: Yeah.
0: Oh, I haven't heard it yet.
3: He's been there about 4 years, by the way. So you're not talking about a guy who's, you know, been a staple in the market for a generation.
0: Got it. Okay. Roll it.
5: I'll try to get through this. Well, before we go this morning, I have an announcement. Today is my last day here at KWQC TV 6. I have chosen to step away from the news industry. Before I say goodbye, I just want to say I hope every one of you that's allowed me to be a part of your mornings know just how important that I have taken this job. How much it means to me that you've trusted me.
0: Oh, no.
5: Folks, you've trusted me these past few years to bring you the news in the morning.
0: Oh, crap, man. I already feel bad.
1: Yep.
0: Holy smokes.
1: Yep.
0: That part where you roll that part. Oh gosh.
5: That you've trusted me these past few years to bring you the news in the morning.
0: Dang.
5: And this is a bittersweet goodbye. Yes, I'm looking forward to my next chapter in life. In life, but it's not easy to say goodbye. The hardest part of this job for me is the realization that I won't be working with Jenna anymore, because she isn't just the greatest co-anchor.
1: Greatest.
5: On the news desk. but she is the greatest co-anchor in life as well. And if you don't have Jenna in your life, I suggest you find one, because she makes dreams come true in every way another human can.
3: That's his wife. But like, you're going to see your wife at home, bro. What are you doing?
0: Whoa.
1: That was a husband-wife combo.
3: Did you hear that?
0: Yes, I did.
3: Dude.
0: Man.
3: I'm like, legendary newsman Peter Jennings announced to America that he was going to be stepping down because he was dying from lung cancer. Less emotional than that guy.
0: Oh, gosh. Hang on.
5: On the news desk.
0: That part?
3: But there's more after that. Hold on.
0: Okay, keep going. Oh, man, the computer can't take it. Computer says I can't take any more of that audio.
1: Crashed out.
5: On the news desk. But she is the greatest co-anchor in life as well.
0: Dang, man.
1: The greatest co-anchor in life as well.
0: Okay, that nice, moment nice was, you mentioned Filipowski when he said the whole thing about hockey, and he lost it. That might top that.
6: Every night she asks me about hockey.
0: I don't know, that's still incredible. That still has got to be the top.
1: There's Alzheimer's, and then there's, people that come in second. That's okay.
0: All right, you got to pick one.
5: On the news desk.
0: Or...
6: Every night she asks me about hockey.
0: Oh, that's better.
1: No, it's
0: full pop. Filipowski still is the king.
1: Listen, man.
0: He's still the king.
1: He retains the championship.
0: Yes.
1: Weeping.
0: Oh, gosh.
6: Hockey.
0: I got it.
1: Oh.
0: All right, Scotty, what do you got for your story?
1: Oh, my, oh, my. Well, my story.
6: I chased my dream.
1: I chased my dream. Okay.
0: Okay, stop. And it brought me here. Buffalo.
1: That's right.
6: In Buffalo.
0: Oh, I forgot about the snort. Yeah. He snorted, too. I forgot that.
6: Yeah. In Buffalo.
1: Golly.
3: Well, he's like Filipowski goes. I'll give him the edge as far as like a top cringiest moment.
0: Yes,
3: because at least Dustin Nolan didn't like start quoting Whitesnake and NSYNC or Backstreet Boys or whatever.
0: Yeah, no kidding. All right, sorry, Scotty, go ahead.
1: The William Diamond Middle School, Lexington, Massachusetts. Now, according to U.S. News and World Report, the second best performing middle school in Massachusetts. Its grounds are immaculate, student body prosperous, and performs exceptionally well in math instruction, number one in the state, by the way, and fifth overall in reading. So a great school, right, to send your kids to. As part of their curriculum, they teach about the Holocaust. As one would imagine, many schools do this. We all learned about the Holocaust, right? And those days, and these days anyway, there's a serious problem for some of the students, Jamie.
0: Why?
1: You'll never guess who has the problem with it. Right on cue, Arab and Muslim students are complaining to the administration that having to learn about atrocities committed against the Jews made them feel unsafe and unheard. Whatever that means. I have no idea.
0: Well, you need to get over that.
1: Unsafe and unheard are just the two terms used in this therapeutic establishment right now. They're nothing more than jargon, of course, used by the DEI crowd. Anytime they demand you do something, that's
0: the
1: reason why.
0: There was no student, I'll bet you, that said, I feel unheard. It was somebody else.
1: Oh, you know there was. It wrote it.
0: Yeah,
1: right, yeah. Now, exactly how you teach the historical events that took place in Germany has a significance that makes you feel unsafe or unheard because you're a Muslim and those were Jews that were extinguished. I don't know. But anyway, they're going to reevaluate what they're teaching in schools now. They're not going to change anything that they heard already. They can't do that. But moving forward, they're going to soften the blow a little bit more and be more inclusive, whatever that means.
0: Yeah, what does that mean?
3: I think you should talk about all the Muslims that got slaughtered by other Muslims.
0: Yeah. Do it. That'd be fine, too.
1: The school said some of you felt unseen. Some of you felt like your own history, your identity, and your community was left out or erased. Some of you left that session feeling less safe, not more safe.
0: Okay.
1: We've heard from these families, and we believe you.
0: Okay.
1: Said the school.
0: Okay. Yeah, got it.
1: All right, got it.
0: Oh, by the way, for my story, terrorist attack that didn't happen at the UFC fight.
1: Oh, yeah.
0: Rogan talking about what Trump said about it. I don't know if you've heard that. It's worth a listen. That and Nimrod's in the news coming up.
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0: The Mark McVan Camp and Robin Show. 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
0: So Joe Rogan is doing an interview with UFC fighter Justin Gaethje. Gaethje is how you pronounce it. The TH is silent. And MMA trainer Trevor Whitman, talking about concerns ahead of the fight about how vulnerable they could be to a terrorist attack. And then you hear about that threat later on. But this was part of the conversation that includes Trump in this.
3: I was honestly really nervous, Joe. I was like, dude, there's like, just again, being around everybody and something could happen. The drones that, you know, that they stopped. Like, I wasn't knowing what to expect. And then till after the fight, because again, we couldn't take it in. It was a beautiful thing. And Justin,
4: I was like, if I get taken out in the middle of the cage, how legendary would that be?
5: I said to Trump, I hope we don't die in a terrorist attack. He goes, we got to go somehow.
4: I go, what? I mean, everyone will remember it for the rest of eternity.
3: No, I'll pass.
4: Sign me up, bud. I'll
5: pass. Better the way it went.
0: Thought that was hilarious. All right, we got to get there. Never mind.
6: When the going gets tough.
7: Damn it, this is too hard.
6: The dumb get dumber.
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7: I love the poorly educated.
0: All right, for time's sake, I'll make this short for Nimrods. It's Meta. They've got really low employee morale right now, so they're trying to cure that. You know with what? Snacks. And that's Nimrods in the News.
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14: Clouds still hanging around, but we should see some clearing here in the next few hours. We'll be in the mid-70s here for the rest of the day. Temperature is going to stay cool with these winds out of the north, gusts around 25 miles an hour. 50s for tonight. It will definitely be on the cool side waking up tomorrow morning. We'll have a steady warming trend this week. Upper 70s Tuesday, Wednesday, Thursday. 80s return Friday. With that weather forecast, I'm meteorologist
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8: From ABC News, I'm Michelle Franzen. A federal judge has tossed out the Justice Department's subpoenas to Minnesota Governor Tim Walz and other state officials in connection with the Trump administration's immigration operations in the state. Here's ABC's Alex Mallon.
16: A federal judge on Monday tossed out multiple Justice Department subpoenas that were issued back in January to Minnesota Governor Tim Walz and other officials tied to a federal investigation regarding the state's cooperation with immigration enforcement. Patrick Schiltz, the chief judge of the Minnesota Federal District Court, found that the subpoenas were part of a campaign to retaliate and pressure state officials who resisted cooperating with immigration and customs enforcement officers. The federal probe was announced against the backdrop of the Trump administration's aggressive surge in Minnesota that drew widespread protests and led to the deaths of two American citizens. Alex Mallon, ABC News, Washington.
8: Talks continued in Switzerland to finalize a permanent peace deal between the U.S. and Iran. Vice President J.D. Vance among the delegates on the first round, along with mediators from Qatar and Pakistan. ABC's Karen Travers says both have agreed to a 60-day roadmap and talks now shift to nuclear issues and sanctions.
17: Vice President Vance announced in Switzerland earlier Monday that Iran agreed to let international nuclear inspectors into the country. Now, President Trump is weighing in, writing on social media that Iran will have to, quote, agree to have major weapons inspections in order to ensure nuclear honesty long into the future. Inspections were included in the nuclear agreement reached with Iran during the Obama administration in 2015. President Trump pulled the U.S. out of that during his first term, and Iran then began limiting inspections. Karen Travers, ABC News, the White House.
8: Health officials in the Democratic Republic of Congo say they have confirmed now more than 1,000 cases of Ebola, and they've confirmed 254 deaths. There are still 365 patients in the hospital or in isolation. You're listening to ABC News.
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21: From the WTAX Wyatt Griffin Smith News Center, I'm Chandler Smith. A water project at Sangamon County Farm can mean cleaner water dozens of miles away.
22: So it'll be about 2 feet lower than that.
23: Stephen Staley farmed this land near La Llama like generations before him.
22: We got a lot of years from the land, and we kind of thought, well, maybe it's time to give back a little bit and try to slow down the water. Maybe help our neighbors to the south, get them a little better water.
24: Sarah Lindholm with CWLP at the City of Springfield helped Steve find conservation funding and partnerships. She also connected him with the Wetland Initiative's Smart Wetlands Program, which provides technical services to build wetlands that treat tile drainage runoff. The result? 2 wetlands being built on Steve's land.
25: The rain that hits the soil everywhere in our watershed goes in our creeks, and it's what we actually drink. So these wetlands actually do a huge ecological service and save us a lot of money in water treatment by removing the nitrogen out of our drinking water.
26: That's WANE-TV farm reporter Joe Ostrowski. The utility rate classification meant for data centers is now no more in Springfield. But public commenters such as Don Honoran believe a big data center could still come to town.
27: Repeal is essential to protect city residents and their collectively owned utility from predatory data centers today. But massive data centers could still come despite taking this action. Why be concerned? When Batavia repealed a similar ordinance, a data center came knocking within days.
26: When the council voted on the repeal, only Alderman Roy Williams voted against. I'm Chandler Smith on your number one for breaking news in the capital city, News Talk 93.9 and AM 1240 WTAX. 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
7: The Markley, Van Camp, and Robbins Show. Jamie Markley, David Van Camp, Scott Robbins. So J.D. Vance, Vice President in Switzerland for the talks with Iran. And he brings up trash talk.
8: What we told the Iranians yesterday is when you guys engage in what us millennials might call trash talk, you can't expect the President of the United States not to respond and not to correct the record. So when they say things that aren't true, the President is going to respond to it. I'm going to respond to it. Americans are going to respond to it. When they make threats that aren't rooted in reality, they have to accept that the President of the United States is actually going to set the record straight. That's all that happened. So yes, there was a little bit of threatening, there was a little bit of whining, but at the end of the day, the talks continued and we made great progress.
7: Okay. Mm-hmm. Except Iran now is saying, we didn't agree to let any inspectors in.
9: It's just, yeah. The beat goes on, man.
7: Yeah.
9: It's just,
10: yeah. It's what they do. They lie all the time. They may have told them in private that they were going to let this happen. And then publicly, they're like, well, no, we're not going to do that.
7: Yes. I do think a lot of people are exhausted with the whole thing. Yes.
9: Well, it does. It makes you weary because you just... It just changes. Every 20 minutes, you got something else that's happened.
7: Yes.
9: After the agreement's already done.
7: Yes. A lot of people not happy with it. Other people are trying to say, let's keep the whole thing in perspective, what's happened over 47 years. I get it, but yeah.
9: Well,
7: there's some fatigue there.
9: Two is bootleg Hamas t-shirts. They want to put a damper on that.
7: That's too bad.
9: Yeah, they want only official merch.
7: Right.
9: Mm-hmm.
7: Not the cheapies.
9: Yeah.
7: Well, and if you get caught selling it, you're beheaded.
9: Well,
7: they don't mess around.
9: There's a steep penalty attached to it.
7: Yeah, there's no doubt.
10: There's no fines.
9: Yeah, but
7: got that right.
9: We go right to the punishment page. Yes,
7: David, you have a story from a local news affiliate.
10: I do. Yes. So Oakland, they've actually been making some progress on crime because they've actually started putting people in jail. And then done some other things like, you know, the violence interruption, all that kind of stuff. They're actually trying to reach out to the people that they know are going to be a problem and try to head that off at the pass. Great. Okay. As long as the punishment side is there, that kind of program can work, by the way.
7: Yeah.
10: But KTVU somehow found the bad news about fewer car break-ins happening, a decline in car break-ins across Oakland is being welcomed as a public safety win, but is also contributing to a downturn for some local auto glass repair businesses.

0: Fox 2 reached out to roughly a half dozen glass repair shops in Oakland, and all tell a similar tale. Business is down substantially.
1: About 35%.
2: Dang, well, hold on. You know what they need to do?
3: Huh. What's that?
2: Get in touch with the Southern Law Poverty Center, or whatever they're called.
3: Southern Poverty Law Center, yeah.
2: They could go in there and bash some windows for
3: them. There you go.
2: Or pay somebody to do it to drum up business.
3: There's got to be money involved, yeah.
2: I mean, they do it with racism. Yes. I'm sure they could do it with glass.
3: Well, sure.
2: I'm an idea guy. 40.
1: Yeah, it's a lot. It's we've taken quite a hit.
0: The reason for the decline could be linked to several factors, including a corresponding decrease in auto break-ins.
2: What?
0: According to the Oakland Police Department crime dashboard, those types of crimes are down 37% year-to-date.
2: I would think you would want more crime.
3: I know. It's like, I get that maybe there's kind of a story there, but at the same time, you don't have to find every angle, right?
2: No, this is just a good thing.
3: This is the same outlet that, by the way, what was that, like 13 years ago? Remember that Asiana Airlines crash?
2: Yeah.
3: Went down, and they claimed that they found the pilots' names and the flight crew's names, and those names included Sum Ting Wong and Bang Ding Ao.
4: Yeah, I do remember that, yes. Same outlet, huh?
3: Yes, same outlet. Yes.
2: Man, oh, man. Cancer's cured, but...
3: Yeah.
2: The health industry is not making the profits they used to make.
3: Chemotherapy companies are they're losing money.
2: Hemorrhaging. It's incredible.
4: Might be the fact that maybe people took their cars and left.
2: Well, that's possible, too.
4: Yeah.
2: You never know. I don't know if you happen to see this. You know, different roundups about, you know, Father's Day. And the New York Times had this piece that was talking about transgender dads.
3: Oh, God.
2: This was an op-ed.
4: Transgender dads?
2: Yeah.
4: That were moms became dads?
2: The article in question, a guest essay titled, To My Daughter, My Gender Was Never Complicated. Mm-hmm. Okay, it used a comic strip style to explore the trials and travails of a trans-identifying woman's foray into fatherhood. I'll just read from this. This is from the Daily Wire. The frames reveal that the author, Zach Elams, had been identifying as male for years, but had not officially announced to everyone that she was trans. But once she had a daughter, she had to learn to talk about things, in part because her daughter asked questions in public that made it necessary. In one frame, while at a public pool, the daughter drew stares by asking, "How did you grow a mustache if you were a lady?" In another, the daughter announced after school, "I told my friends at school that mom made you a cake when you got your surgery." The moral of the story, as the article played out, was that the daughter was ultimately so accepting of her gender that she realized it was adults who made things complicated, and that helped her to embrace her male identity. Okay. Now, I got to that part of the story, and I had to reread part because I was confused of what the real sex of the parent was. I know I'm a little slow on the uptake sometimes, but can you tell me, Scott?
4: Not really, because you got the mustache.
3: Yeah, I assumed a female that
4: female
3: now
4: to male.
3: Male.
2: So, or what are you saying?
4: Could be male to female, though.
2: If I just ask you this parent, dong or no dong?
4: Dong.
2: Wrong.
3: Yeah, I'd say no dong. Yeah.
4: Wrong on the dong.
3: Sum Ting Wong. Yes.
4: Run full circle on this one. Okay.
2: In fact, yes.
5: Wrong.
2: Yes. No, it's the trans. Wait a second, wouldn't that be a trans man then?
3: Yes.
2: But that's where I got confused, the way that read, but it's actually a woman that's saying she's a dude. But the daughter was accepting, but it was adults that made it complicated.
4: Doesn't go that way as often, does it?
3: Well, I like too how...
2: Not as often, though.
3: No.
2: There's always not as many advantages.
3: There's always these types of essays that come out, and especially when it's told through the eyes of somebody's child.
2: Of course.
3: It always turns into, I had a kid to basically validate myself.
2: Yes.
3: You're a narcissist then. That's not the goal of parenthood.
2: 100%. Yeah, different people were commenting on this. Matt Taibbi, who, I mean, used to always be on the left.
4: Hey, Rolling Stone magazine.
2: Yeah. Today's New York Times editorial on Father's Day is an all-timer, he put out there on X. Again, don't know where to put it on the funny versus horrifying axis.
4: Very simple. Yeah, that's a tough one.
2: And then Alex Berenson, I want to congratulate

0: like the New York Times for perfectly catching how the cultural elite view men and fatherhood this Father's Day. Yes to the Times, being a dad is something you do to feel better after having your, I can't say that word, the T word, for boobies.
1: Oh, no, you can't say that one.
0: The T's cut off. Mm-hmm. Cannot make it up. It is bonkers, man. Just...
1: Well, and I'm sure, and it was, the story doesn't mention that, or nothing does there, that the child is gender fluid as well.
0: It does not mention that.
1: Because that's usually the case.
0: Yes. Or the woke parent that has, you know, three or four kids that just happen to identify.
1: Yeah, they identify that way.
0: Yeah, exactly.
1: When the odds are astronomically against something like that happening.
0: Of course. But don't ever say social contagion.
1: Right, I know. I can't say that. No, it's, that it's not a purse that you have, you know, a coach purse. And your child is this, so
0: you're
1: going in the social circles, yeah.
0: Yeah.
1: God.
0: Okay, a lot of sports were watched over the weekend, and, you know, not a lot of attention really is paid to the World Cup, as you would think, since we are the host country.
1: Mm-hmm.
0: United States has won a couple.
1: Yeah.
0: Mm-hmm. Pretty much
1: better than everybody thought, I think.
0: Yeah.
1: Right now.
0: But it is this story that has gotten a lot of attention. People from other countries coming here and loving the United States.
1: Yes. Oh, big time.
0: And you have another example of this, David?
2: It was an Australian guy who discovered Texas Roadhouse.
0: Oh, I bet he loved it.
2: Yeah.
0: Okay, roll it.
3: Yeah, I don't normally go to fancy restaurants, but like I'm in America with my son, so I'm like, let's go to Texas Roadhouse. It's unbelievable. First of all, they give you these peanuts. You can eat as many as you want. Then they come out and they put this bread on the table, and I'm like, oh, I didn't order the bread. It's like, oh, that's free. And this bread is, it's as nice as bread can possibly be. It's got this fancy butter. Then they give you the Coke. Of course, it's America, so it's unlimited refill. You just leave there so happy. And then Australians are like, yeah, but in America, you've got to tip. No, you don't have to tip. You want to tip. These people are the most wonderful people in the world. I don't even know why you Americans are so angry all the time. You guys have Texas Roadhouse in your country. You should just be walking around wanting to hug everybody.
0: Yeah. That's fantastic.
1: I love that.
0: I know. You know, these liberal women, seriously, we say this all the time, go to another country for a while.
1: Yeah.
0: Man.
1: Texas Roadhouse want to hug people.
0: Yes.
1: That's a line they should use.
0: James Tallarico had a line we got to get to. And the five stories we're watching today coming right up.

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3: The Markley Van Camp and Robbins Show. Jamie Markley, David Van Camp, Scott Robbins, thank you for being here. It's time for the five stories we're watching today.
4: One, two, three, four, five.
5: Number five, U.S. Senate candidate out of Texas, James Tallarico, the Democrat running against Ken Paxton, says, well, he has looked to self-described trans queer Latinx activist Roberto Henderson Espinoza for inspiration to overcome his whiteness and masculinity.
6: Unbelievable. I read that story, too. It's sickening.
7: Well, what are you doing to overcome your whiteness and masculinity, Scott? He's doing the work.
6: Taking the advice. There's like three different...
5: It's a lot. So Henderson Espinoza uses he, they programs, pronouns, and self-describes as mixed race, autistic, non-binary, transgender, and Latinx.
6: Unreal.
7: Sounds like a never boring date.
6: Right. There's always something to do or not to do in this case. Arachnophobia on there, too.
7: Not predictable.
5: Number four, another violent weekend in Chicago with a couple dozen people shot, at least four killed. President Trump asking, why isn't Governor Pritzker calling me for help? Number three, UK Prime Minister Keir Starmer announced that he is resigning just 2 years after being elected. No prime minister has served a full term in 11 years. Number two, Vice President J.D. Vance says Iran has agreed to let nuclear inspectors in whenever a final deal is made. Iran is denying that now. They're saying the Strait of Hormuz is closed. Blah. Wake me up when something's done.
6: Yeah.
5: When you can show me some demonstrable progress here. All right. And then number one. Well, this one does make me nervous a little bit. The U.S. Treasury Department has given a 60-day waiver allowing for the production, delivery, and sale of Iranian oil. That's immediate access to oil revenues, with a few exceptions being carved out.
7: Okay. People are not going to be happy about that. See what it means. Did happen to see this with World Cup coverage. The BBC, you know, it's much bigger in other countries than it is in the United States.
6: Yeah.
7: Well, they hosted a World Cup studio show last week, and it was right after a match at Houston Stadium. And the show had an AI-generated image of Houston skyline in the background, which was mostly accurate, except one thing. The left side had rolling foothills and mountains.
6: In Houston?
7: Yes. Your hometown, David. How is the skiing there?
5: Yeah. Well, it's great. Yeah. The highest elevation is I-10. Yeah. I mean, the rolling mountains. It's like, is this Austria or the Gulf Coast?
6: Going down I-10 and roller skates.
7: Apparently, the BBC hasn't commented on this yet.
6: Well, that's dumb.
7: But, of course, locals noticed, and the comments section is filled. You know, the Houston Mountains are actually gorgeous this time of year.
5: There's always snow on the top, actually. A lot of people don't know that.
7: Somebody said they should just do this. Build some mountains. Good for tourism. Why not?
6: Build some mountains.
7: I tore my ACL skiing on that mountain back in the summer of 2020. Yeah.
5: That reminds me of some of the, like, one of the Madden video games where you, like, start out in high school or something and then you make your way into the NFL.
7: Right.
5: and they would have the fake stadiums. And one of them was in Sugar Land, Texas, which is just outside of Houston.
7: Mm-hmm.
5: And there were like mountains and cactuses all over the place. That those aren't a thing in Sugar Land, Texas. It's a swamp.
7: Right. The Houston Rockets tweeted out, just another beautiful day in the Houston Alps. Yeah, thought that was pretty good.
6: Oh, man.
7: Also saw a story, Scott, to get your reaction to it, that cats might not reduce your stress as much as you thought. They tracked nearly 200 dog and cat owners, collecting almost 8,000 real-time reports about mood, stress levels, interactions with their pets. So they do say the good news is spending time with dogs or cats make people feel happier in the moment. But both types of pets provided similar emotional boosts. But when it came to stressful situations, researchers found something surprising. Neither dogs nor cats appeared to reduce the emotional impact of stress. And during upsetting moments, playing with a cat was actually linked to a stronger negative emotion. Do you find this to be true?
6: No, I don't, actually. No, I find my cats to be stress relievers more than stress makers. But they can be stress makers when they tear up the furniture.
7: Oh, yeah. Have you had that still?
6: Yeah.
7: Really?
6: Yeah.
7: Like the newer stuff?
6: Yeah.
7: That you got since you got married?
6: Yeah.
7: Oh, buddy.
6: Yeah, just one of the couches.
7: It's not all the couch, just the one main one where most people sit.
6: Well, my wife was like, well, we need to keep the cats off the furniture. I'm like, how are we going to do that? That's after we got married. That's almost impossible.
7: Can you do it, David?
5: It's tough.
6: It's tough
5: to keep them off the furniture.
7: Okay.
6: Yeah, you pretty much got to live with it. But they've also sharpened. I got things to put their claws in, too.
7: They sharpen their claws on the furniture?
6: Yeah, they do.
7: Oh, dang. Yeah.
5: Well, I say,
7: and then it's really, you're not supposed to declaw them anymore, isn't that the
6: No, you don't want to do that.
7: You can't. They outlawed it.
6: It's really, really, really awful.
7: Okay,
6: I mean, the cat gets,
7: that used to be a thing. I don't know. I'm not a cat person.
6: Yeah,
7: I have no idea.
5: I sent you a picture of that spray that really does work.
6: Yeah,
5: you can put on the couch and the cats won't touch it.
7: Okay. You never got it?
6: No. I don't remember.
5: It was like 3 years ago.
7: Oh, my gosh.
6: Yeah, you got to send it to me again.
7: This is the Markley Van Camp and Robin Show.
6: My wife listening right now, she's like, yeah, send like 10 bottles, David.
5: I'm not sending you the bottles. You're going to have to go buy yourself.
7: Dude, you forwarded him like everything.
6: Yeah.
7: Like all you had to do is like click buy.
6: I don't remember that. That's weird. I have no memory of that. That's strange. But that's all right, David. I believe you.
7: Yeah. Well, I'm a witness. I remember.
6: Oh, no, I know. That's fine. I mean, if he sends it to me again, I'll make sure to order this time.
7: Okay.
6: Because I would do about anything. I'd dip them in chocolate. Now, if it meant they weren't going to do it.
7: Dip them in chocolate.
6: Well, that's just a saying.
7: I don't gotcha. Okay.
5: I've heard that saying before.
6: I know. No, nor will you ever again.
7: James Tallarico said, I know what being a man is all about. I can't wait to hear this clip. I haven't heard it. And around to What's Your Story coming right up.

0: clouds still hanging around, but we should see some clearing here in the next few hours. We'll be in the mid-70s here for the rest of the day. Temperature is going to stay cool with these winds out of the north, gusts around 25 miles an hour. 50s for tonight. It will definitely be on the cool side waking up tomorrow morning. We'll have a steady warming trend this week. Upper 70s Tuesday, Wednesday, Thursday. 80s return Friday. With that weather forecast, I'm meteorologist Nick Patrick.
1: ABC News, I'm Michelle Franzen. Peace negotiations between the U.S. and Iran remain fragile, but both sides say progress was made on the first round of talks. Vice President J.D. Vance, returning from Switzerland, says Iran has agreed to let international nuclear inspections to resume. But when asked if the U.S. can trust Iran, Vance remained cautious.
2: Whether good faith or bad faith, you can't trust anybody's words. You have to trust what they actually do. Letting in the inspectors is a big deal, but again, we're going to see what they actually let the inspectors do once they're in the country.
1: The U.S. government also issuing a 60-day waiver for sanctions on Iranian oil. Volatile storms targeting the Midwest and parts of the South again today. It follows a weekend of deadly tornado outbreaks across Kansas, Illinois, and Indiana. Former Federal Reserve Chair Alan Greenspan has died. The longtime chair was appointed by President Ronald Reagan. His wife, NBC's Andrea Mitchell, says he died from complications of Parkinson's. Alan Greenspan was 100 years old. This is ABC News.
3: 250 years ago, a group of bold rebels decided it was time to start something new. Fast forward to today, right here in Springfield, the home of Abraham Lincoln, that same spirit is still alive. Join WTAX as we celebrate America 250, honoring the courage, vision, and freedom that built this country. 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
4: From the WTAX Live Thrift and Sniff News Center, I'm Smith. The president is again criticizing Chicago after 8 people were killed and 38 wounded over the holiday weekend. ABC's Lynette Nunez reports it included a couple of drive-by shootings that injured more than a dozen people.
5: Michael Blount was home at the time of the shooting. He says he's disappointed it happened at a time when people were looking to celebrate the holiday.
6: It was a shame that it happened on Juneteenth.
5: Mayor Brandon Johnson was asked about the mass shooting and what measures police are taking.
7: My administration is working overtime, not only to hold people accountable, to remove illegal guns off the streets of the city of Chicago.
5: A motive for the shooting is unclear. Police have not made any arrest.
4: The city's appeal of a rate classification for data centers has done nothing to tamp down fears that a data center is coming to Springfield.
8: The one proposed and greenlit by Sangamon County is a continuous 630-megawatt data center, 3 Dahlman 4s. It hogs 1.8 million square feet. It's a colossus that has nothing to do with cloud storage or pics of your grandpa and your email backup or running the internet. It has to do with large language model artificial intelligence.
4: Don Honoran spoke to the council during the public comment period of the night on the council voted on that repeal. He says Springfield's appeal to the data center market is its hookups to the grid. Women's pro baseball is coming to Springfield. Saturday night, stars of the soon-to-be WPBL took the field with MLB stars of the past. Kylie Lahners, playing third base for the team New York, tells us what this meant to her.
9: This is a huge honor to be here for the Legends 5 Classic. Being a part of it, super sweet. Being able to tap into the community, and I hear there's a ton of fans, and it's just a great day at the ballpark.
4: Opening day for the Women's Pro Baseball League is on August 1st, live from the home of the Springfield Lucky Horseshoes, Robin Roberts Stadium. I'm Chandler Smith, WTAX News.
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11: The Markley, Van Camp, and Robin Show. I'm Jamie Markley, the Gen Xer. David Van Camp's the millennial. The sexy boomer, that's Scott Robbins.
12: Mm-hmm.
11: So I know what being a man is all about.
12: Yes.
11: Said who?
12: James Tallarico. Yeah. This is the Democrat running for U.S.
13: That
12: Senate.
13: Guy.
12: Out of Texas.
13: He's some sort of plastic guy. And
12: he's like 37. He's about my age. Still has a joint checking account with his mom. I'm pretty sure he was breastfed up until his senior year of high school. That was just a joke, but I wouldn't be surprised. But yes, he was on, James Tallarico was on MS Now. Part of the conversation was titled, I'm not making this up, GOP seeks to paint Dem males as unmasculine. No, the GOP is just pointing it out.
13: Got nothing to do with it. Yeah, look at the guy. Listen to him.
11: Pretty much it, yeah.
13: Please.
12: Tallarico, he's going to set the record straight.
11: Okay.
14: What being a man is all about. It's taking responsibility. It is upholding your commitments to your family and to your neighbors. It's doing the right thing even when no one is watching. It's that strength, that character, that integrity.
11: By the way, I just want to point something out. This keeping commitments to your family makes sense.
12: Yeah.
11: To your neighbors. What kind of commitment do you make to your neighbor? Only Democrats talk like that. Regular people don't talk like that.
12: Are you talking about like staying within the HOA guidelines? Or I mean, that's
11: exactly.
12: Okay,
11: right.
12: Sure.
15: Cleaning up after yourself with a dog?
12: Yeah.
11: Yeah. Okay, whatever.
14: Real men don't lie and cheat their way through life. They don't enrich themselves by stealing from other people. They don't sell their soul to the highest bidder. I said it at that event.
12: Okay.
14: Real men serve others. Weak men serve themselves.
12: Mm-hmm.
14: And so I'm looking forward to having this debate about what it means to be a man, because they're trying to define it one way. And a lot of young men, the young men that are coming to our events, they're trying to figure that out in this changing world. And I want to provide them a different understanding of what being a man is all about.
12: Yeah.
14: And I think it's resonating with people.
11: You'd want your son to run.
12: Yeah.
11: Run from that.
12: I mean, the individual theses that he lays out there, I don't disagree with, but that's not... But Republicans aren't just out there being like, yes, being a real man means you cheat and lie and steal all the time.
11: Of course not.
12: That's not what anybody's arguing, so it's a straw man argument. And then for that guy, the Children of the Corn dude, to be out there, you know, trying to say I can redefine what masculinity is when, I mean, dude, I mentioned it during the top five things.
11: Mm-hmm.
12: He looks to a self-described trans queer Latinx activist, Henderson Espinosa, as his inspiration to overcome his whiteness and masculinity. And he talked about it on the podcast a few years ago about how this, again, what is it, trans queer Latinx activist helps him overcome his whiteness and masculinity.
14: My imagination is also just limited by my own background and identity, right? My whiteness, my masculinity, all those things limit my imagination about what's possible. So I have to continually press against that to try to expand the limits of what I'm dreaming of for our community. And that's where, you know, Dr. Robin, your book helps me do that. And
11: oh my gosh.
12: Your book.
11: Real men don't talk like that.
12: No.
11: They don't.
15: There's nothing real.
11: They
15: about
11: tell
15: it.
11: The truth, even when it costs them something.
12: Well they're talking about the book Activist Theology, which is about lays out a brand of progressive religious values aimed at fighting interlocking supremacies.
11: Okay.
15: It's always those words, interlocking supremacy. I mean, you know what?
11: Yes.
15: I don't know what the hell any of this means.
11: Like whiteness.
15: Interlocking supremacy.
11: You're guilty.
12: Yes.
11: Well, tell that to the kid born into poverty in Kentucky.
12: Yeah.
11: Shut the hell up.
12: Well, this person is also calling for transing religion as one approach to methodically dismantle the logic of the norm that grounds the reproduction of binarisms and theologies of complementarity.
15: Oh, make it stop. Just
11: oh, gosh.
15: It is. It's just a cluster of words strung together.
11: Oh, yeah.
15: That... Again, and they want you to think that you're just not quite smart enough to figure it out.
12: Yeah.
15: But you got to nod your head in agreement because you don't want to be that guy. Of course I understood it. Yeah, I absolutely did.
16: Yeah, but you always look up to the people that push back on nonsense like that.
15: I do.
16: We all do.
15: Yeah.
16: Here's another politician. Looks like in a little bit of trouble. Ruben Gallego. You remember the senator?
12: Oh, yeah. Swalwell's best friend.
15: Yeah. Right. Weren't they roomies?
12: Yeah.
15: Yeah.
16: Not only roomies, they shared money together.
15: Did they?
16: Yes.
15: Well, I mean, somebody's got to pay utilities, somebody the rent, right? Or
16: well, it's campaign money.
15: Oh, okay. Well, that's different.
16: Yes. Politico had this story talking about the campaign finance records. And old Ruben deployed donor funds to cover travel for his family, childcare, and a trip to the Super Bowl.
15: Well, generous donors.
16: And some, I suppose, don't even care where the money goes to because they're just greasing the wheels.
15: Oh, they're just buying a politician.
16: Yeah. So it may or may not, you know, matter to them, but you're not supposed to do that. Man, oh, man.
15: Him and Swalwell.
16: Yeah, all these people, the public servants, right?
15: Yeah.
16: They know what reward is if they get that gig.
15: Yeah.
16: Yes. Got money coming in from all kinds of places, and you can abuse it, well, as long as you don't get caught. But some of them are getting caught, so we'll see what happens with Gallego. All right, it's that time. We do it a couple of times a day. Go around the table. It may not be the biggest story out there, but it caught your attention. You want to bring it in. So, David, what's your story here?
12: There's a lot of talk about the reflecting pool on the National Mall because drained it, then repainted the bottom of it, and then the paint is peeling back. There have been some people busted for vandalism, and there's algae growing in it. Trump is saying, well, we may have to drain the reflecting pool once again. Well, some losers over the weekend decided to go to the reflecting pool in D.C. to protest in favor of the algae. They're rooting on algae.
15: Algae people.
16: How big of a loser do you have to be to spend your time over the weekend doing that?
17: Let's go, algae, let's go! Let's go, algae, let's go! Let's go, algae, let's go! Woo! Yeah, algae!
15: Okay. Whatever.
12: Well, the Daily Beast shared a photo of a dead duckling that had washed up in the reflecting pool. The Daily Beast says, not only has it caused an abundance of unsightly algae and peeling paint, but also dead wildlife. They're claiming that, yes, a duck was killed because there was some low-grade hydrogen peroxide poured in, which is like, that's not a thing.
16: They're killing ducks
12: They're
16: now.
12: They're killing ducklings.
16: Oh, yeah. I'm sure we're going to hear a whole lot more about it before the 4th of July.
15: Never had a chance to fulfill his duck life.
16: Yeah, no kidding.
15: Because of the president. Yeah,
16: it's very sad.
15: Yes.
16: All right, Scotty, what do you got for your story?
15: Well, President Trump has put states on the hook for waste, fraud, and abuse. We know that.
16: Mm-hmm.
15: Going on, particularly with the food stamp program. And people lost their mind. The Supplemental Nutrition Assistance Program. So we go to Michigan now, and Michigan said, "Hey, you can't look at our data. We're not giving it to you, federal government." So there was a reporter, Scott McClellan, from Real Clear Politics, who looked into this, and he got some access to it. According to state and local records, over the past 3 years, Michigan has paid more than $4 million in food stamp funding to people with out of state addresses. They don't live there. State law requires food stamp recipients to live in the state for obvious reasons. It's one thing, they say, to let Michigan residents use their food stamps across state lines. Many people live near the borders. You got Ohio, you got Indiana, you got Wisconsin there. It's another thing entirely to pay money to people who don't live in Michigan. Michigan officials now, they say, have known about this problem for years. Yet they've allowed this theft of the government services to grow worse over time. In 2024, the state sent 1.6 million out-of-state addresses, 1.9 million in 2025. And last year, Michigan, by the way, sent 3,177 food stamp payments to out-of-state residents. So almost 4,000 people who don't live there
16: feeding America
15: receiving food stamps from Michigan, and they've done nothing about it. They've known about it. They've done nothing about it. But now they're howling because Trump has stepped in, going, "Hey, we're going to cut you off from the federal money until you stop this nonsense.
16: Yeah.
15: Of course, he's a racist for that. You know that. But,
16: of course he is.
15: At any rate. Okay.
16: So over the weekend, for my story, saw a couple of shows. That show, I Will Find You on Netflix, is pretty good.
15: I haven't seen that one yet.
16: It was pretty good. Also watched the movie, and I was somewhat interested in this. If you're a dude and you're like, okay, like a date type of movie that I could stomach, sometimes they're hard to find. But that movie, Song Song Blue.
15: Oh, yeah. I saw
16: Hugh Jackman,
15: that was on there, yeah.
16: Kate Hudson. Like, I read a couple of reviews. I'm like, that could be enjoyable. It's got some music. It's a Neil Diamond music.
15: Well, the guy's a Neil Diamond tribute artist, right?
16: Yes, and yeah. It was based on a somewhat, at least somewhat of a true story.
15: Yeah.
16: So I was kind of interested in it. And so we're watching the movie, my wife and I. And, you know, it's enjoyable. And, by the way, I'm not going to spoil the entire thing, but a little spoiler alert. I don't, if you've read about the movie, you know this part. I didn't know it. There is a scene where Eddie Vedder calls this guy. Eddie Vedder of Pearl Jam. You're like, is this real? Did they write this into the movie? Did this really happen?
15: Mm-hmm.
16: And they were talking about Pearl Jam wanted this couple to open for them. Now, in real life, that did not happen. But I look it up. They did play with Pearl Jam during Pearl Jam's encore in Milwaukee in 1995. So as we're watching this unfold, all of a sudden, I look at my wife, I go, we were at that show. Oh, my gosh. That was the encore.
15: Oh, that's weird.
16: Isn't that crazy?
12: That's awesome.
16: It's also an inside joke with my wife and I because, you know, we were both into the band at that time, 30 years ago. And remember the day after the concert, we were talking about it. And I'm like, I don't remember seeing you as much into a show. You were singing. And so anytime we've heard Even Flow over the last 30 years, I'm like, you feel like singing? And then, you know, we give each other the business all the time, and I'll go, Even Flow! Is it like this or whatever?
15: Good stuff.
16: And I'm like, that was the Even Flow concert. She's like, you gotta be kidding me. I'm like, no, we were there. Then that was the encore. And at the time, I had no idea who these people were.
15: Were they just out there? Were they introduced? Or
16: no, Eddie Vedder brings them on.
15: And introduces them, hey.
16: Yeah, you local, you know, really big around here, Lightning and Thunder, because that's the parts they play in the movie.
15: Wow.
16: And they did Forever in Blue Jeans.
15: Pearl Jam did.
16: Eddie Vedder sang it with them.
15: Oh, my God.
16: Yeah,
15: gosh.
16: That was part of the encore.
15: Oh, wow.
16: That was a year after you and I and my wife and some other friends were at a Pearl Jam show in Chicago.
15: Yeah.
16: But, yeah.
15: That's wild.
16: Isn't it?
15: Yeah.
16: So, anyway, that was all part of watching that movie. And I would say, okay, different people say, what a feel-good movie. Yeah. Kind of sad, too. I'll just say that.
15: Yeah.
16: That's all I'll say. But yeah, just kind of wild that that went down the way it did.
15: You like Tribute X, by the way?
16: Some.
15: I saw one this weekend, the Tom Petty one. It was really good.
16: Yeah, when they do it right, man, it can be a lot
15: of
16: fun.
15: Exactly, I agree.
16: I think that's true. Okay, pickleball player and a felony, what's that about? Nimrod's in the news in just a few, and a news update coming up.

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2: Tom Danz, he was appointed by Trump as the chair of the United States Arctic Research Commission in December. And in an article in The New Yorker, the author writes, when I met him for lunch in Washington earlier this year, he declined to speak further on the record, except to articulate a narrow, symbiotic vision for the future with Greenland and the United States. And the quote is this: my view is that the United States could take all the seafood Greenland could produce and cut out the middleman and keep it from China, and you could bring back all you can eat shrimp at Red Lobster. All right. I've heard enough. This sounds like a deal. Let's rock and roll.
3: Done.
1: Absolutely. All right. Got to get the Nimrods. Here we go.
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7: All right.
1: Nimrods in the News. We go to Florida. St. Augustine. You know, there's a lot of pickleball going on in Florida. A lot of pickup games. And this is what was going on there. It took a violent turn when this woman assaulted a stranger she was playing with, hit him in the head with her paddle multiple times, causing several cuts and a large amount of blood.
3: Dang.
1: It's crazy. The assailant, a woman named Michelle Bannister, she told police it was necessary to stop a, quote, violent attempt to attack her son. But deputies say there was no imminent threat to her kid. And it's unclear how old the son was, but old enough to play. And the police believe Michelle was enraged because the guy had critiqued the son's play. Like, maybe he wasn't dinking the right way. Maybe he wasn't. Maybe he's stepping in the kitchen. I don't know what's going on. Not sure. But she's been charged with felony aggravated battery with a deadly weapon and false identification because she gave police a fake name calling herself Ayanna Lay before
2: you don't
1: officers
2: think
1: tracked her down.
2: That.
1: I know.
3: It's like you're calling Moe's with that one.
1: And then they talked to some people that often play pickleball there and manage it and stuff, and this is what this lady said.
8: That wouldn't be the one who I would pick that would be feisty at all, that would have trouble coming his way. It would hurt a lot.
1: Yeah, that would hurt. My gosh, man.
3: Dang.
1: Boom, boom, boom, boom. Don't tell my kid how to play pickleball. And that's Nimrods in the News.

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5: Clouds still hanging around, but we should see some clearing here in the next few hours. We'll be in the mid-70s here for the rest of the day. Temperature is going to stay cool with these winds out of the north, gusts around 25 miles an hour. 50s for tonight, it will definitely be on the cool side waking up tomorrow morning. We'll have a steady warming trend this week. Upper 70s Tuesday, Wednesday, Thursday, 80s return Friday. With that weather forecast, I'm meteorologist Nick Patrick.
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7: From ABC News, I'm Michelle Franzen. The Strait of Hormuz remains open as talks progress between the U.S. and Iran to finalize a peace deal. Vice President J.D. Vance says Iran has agreed to allow international nuclear inspectors into the country. The U.S. has also issued a 60-day waiver on sanctions of Iranian oil. ABC's Olivia Rubin says that's caused bipartisan backlash.
8: The State Department issuing that waiver means essentially that Iran is now free to sell that oil, and it's a move that makes good on one of the promises President Trump gave Iran in that MOU. And it is part of the criticism that President Trump has faced because of this deal, including from some within his own party, because it's going to allow Iran to essentially start making billions of dollars immediately.
7: More fallout over the multi-million dollar renovation project of the Lincoln Memorial Reflecting Pool. ABC's Elizabeth Schulze says President Trump is blaming vandalism for the peeling blue paint and algae.
9: The company that applied the coating says it identified some areas of the pool that require repairs and confirmed that it will need to be drained. That company, along with a water purification business that's owned by a longtime donor to President Trump, bypassed the traditional bidding process that's typically used to do work on national parks.
7: Clive Davis, credited for discovering some of the greatest musicians and singers over the past 60 years, has passed away today.
10: Clive Davis died from an age-related illness, according to a statement from his family. Seen as one of the most influential music producers in history, Davis got his start in the industry as a lawyer at Columbia Records. Eventually coming to shepherd the careers of music greats like Whitney Houston, Bruce Springsteen, and Simon and Garfunkel. Clive Davis was 94. Mike DeBusky, ABC News.
7: Springsteen, who says at the age of 22, Davis changed his life, signing him to Columbia Records. You're listening to ABC News.
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13: From the WTAX Wild Rift and Sniff News Center, I'm Chandler Smith. Women's Pro Baseball coming to Springfield Saturday night. Stars of the soon-to-be WPBL took the field with MLB stars of the past. Kylie Lyoners, playing third base for Team New York, tells us what this means to her.
14: This is a huge honor to be here for the Legends 5 Classic, being a part of it. Super sweet. Being able to tap into the community, and I hear there's a ton of fans, and it's just a great day at the ballpark.
13: Opening day for the Women's Pro Baseball League is on August 1st, live from the home of the Springfield Lucky Horseshoes, Robin Roberts Stadium. The violence in Chicago over the weekend has the president's attention again. The 8 dead and 38 wounded included a couple of drive-bys on the south side Monday. ABC's Lizette Nunez reports.
15: Chicago police say a red SUV pulled up to a large crowd. Investigators say two suspects began shooting from inside the car before taking off. The victims' ages range from 17 to 47 years old and were taken to different hospitals. A 26-year-old man was last listed in critical condition.
13: A utility rate classification meant for data centers is no more in Springfield, but public commenters such as Don Honoran believe a big data center could still come to town.
16: Repeal is essential to protect city residents and their collectively owned utility from predatory data.

0: centers today. But massive data centers could still come despite taking this action. Why be concerned? When Batavia repealed a similar ordinance, a data center came knocking within days.
1: When the council voted on the repeal, only Alderman Roy Williams voted against. Today's forecast, cloudy and mild, clearing late, high in the mid-70s. I'm Chandler Smith on your number one for breaking news in the capital city, News Talk 93.9 and AM 1240 WTAX. 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
9: The Markley, Van Camp, and Robbins Show. Jamie Markley, David Van Camp, Scott Robbins. I heard somebody talking about this over the weekend, talking about deportations are wrong. All deportations.
10: All of them, yes.
9: The crazy left has taken over the Democratic Party.
10: Oh, for sure.
9: I mean, it's not like this is some wild statement. It's you just get more used to it every day.
10: Yeah. Well, this is Democrat congressional candidate Daria Lisa Avila Chevalier says that, yes, all deportations are wrong.
9: What's your name again?
10: Daria Lisa Avila Chevalier.
9: Just being ornery doing that to you, David. Sorry. Okay. Here we go.
11: And the reason I say that is because we have a criminal system. It is imperfect, but it exists. And it is one that if we accept as the process by which we want to engage with these issues, right, the issues of harm, issues of criminality, what have you, then we need to make sure that it is one that isn't also discriminatory on the basis of where people were born, mm-hmm. right?
9: I agree. They should all do way more time than what they're doing right now,
10: there you
9: no
10: go.
9: Matter where they're from. Longer jail sentences, yeah. Yes.
11: Right, to subject someone who has committed a crime to both a criminal system and then additionally to an immigration system that also detains them in the very same facilities that people who are convicted of criminal convictions are also held, right, and then
9: right.
11: deported and ripped away from everything they know and love, that is also punishment. And that is punishment not on the basis of the crime they committed, because they already served their time when they were processed in the criminal system. It is double punishment. And if we truly believe that double jeopardy is something that is unconstitutional, something that is unethical, something that is against the principles of equality in
9: double
11: this country,
9: jeopardy,
11: we cannot subject people to that on the basis of
9: she's still talking?
10: Yes.
9: What?
10: basically it re-victimizes a criminal.

0: criminal if you deport them after they serve a prison term.
1: Well, see, I understand that. I understand what you just said.
0: Yes.
1: She lost me about halfway through it because there were exit ramps and she kept blowing by them.
0: It's the filibuster. That's what the left loves to do when they're making
1: an
0: argument.
1: You're right.
0: Because
2: I think what she's saying is people should be able to break the law and not ever be deported.
0: Yes.
1: You're the faculty lounge stuff. Just, I'm so over it right now.
2: Yeah.
1: Just shut up.
2: Yeah, you've had enough.

0: Could have been an email.
1: Yeah.
2: By the way, did you see that Lindy Lee person? She was the Democratic insider. She was the fundraiser. She like had relationships with people with big money, Democratic donors. She's got a book coming out. She blew the whistle.
0: Did she?
2: Yeah. So she's going to expose Democrats who covered up Biden's cognitive decline.
0: Mm-hmm. Okay, well.
2: Yeah, she did a whole interview. I mean, she's going to be on the book tour.
3: Yeah. She's already kind of been out there before this, even before she got a book deal.
2: Oh, yeah.
3: Yeah.
2: She was ticked off.
3: Mm-hmm.
2: Like, the people wasted their money.
3: Yeah.
2: You said he was fine. The guy wasn't fine, and you knew it. So she said, whatever was out there, it wasn't the truth. They wanted him to go. It's also in my book. I will be telling people exactly who was aware of Biden's cognitive decline but pretended otherwise. And, you know, went on to say, I remember getting a text from Adam Schiff. It's in the book. Schiff was saying, I'm telling you right now, he needs to go. Talking about Biden.
3: Mm-hmm.
2: So it's like, okay, exactly what were people saying when they appeared on cable news, and what were they saying behind the scenes? So, I mean, it's one of those when it comes out, I don't know that any of us will read the book, but there will be excerpts, and we'll be going over those, and I'm sure that there's some people that don't want this stuff to come out.
0: Yeah. No, I want to read it.
3: Well, it's very opportunistic, and that's why it's always, I would keep her at an arm's length, because she's only doing this now that there are no professional repercussions. She's cashing in now.
2: 100%.
0: No doubt.
2: But I always take it as, it doesn't mean it's not true.
3: Yeah.
0: Right.
2: And I want to know exactly what she has to say about people. So there are a lot of candidates who polled themselves against Biden and then realized that they couldn't beat him in a primary, which is interesting. She said, I've seen the polling data, and I also include that in the book, polling no one has seen before. Right before Kamala ascended, we stacked her against Buttigieg, Newsom, Shapiro, Whitmer, all of them. And she couldn't have beat him from the people that wanted there to be like sort of this open primary kind of thing.
0: Yeah. Right.
2: Yeah, Kamala would not have done well. They knew that from the internal polling. Which might be the reason why Biden, you know, totally knifed the rest of the party and said, yep, I put my support behind her.
3: Well, and I don't blame him for doing that.
2: I don't either. No. Looks interesting.
0: Gal. And, you know, I mean, I saw that video, too, a couple of times over the weekend of him meandering on stage and everybody's gone but him.
2: Oh, at Obama's presidential library opening?
0: Granddaughter mumbling thing that he did?
2: Yes.
0: I mean, it gets sadder every time I watch it. It's like they just left him out there.
2: Well, who was supposed to save him? Dr. Jill? She wanted to get her photo taken with Big O.
0: Yeah. Right. She's like right, you know, he's like right behind, or she's right behind Big O.
2: Oh, of course.
0: Like running after him almost.
2: Yes.
0: And there's Joe just wandering around.
2: Yeah.
0: And then my granddaughter. And I don't even know, I'm guessing she was in the audience somewhere.
2: I don't know, man.
0: But he's looking for, I think, because he needs help.
2: I don't know if it was her or somebody else.
4: Katanji, well, you saw her.
2: You saw her? I don't know.
0: But again, the more I watched that, the more I thought, yeah, can you imagine if he ran and won again, this guy?
2: Oh, yeah, I know. 100%.
4: Excuse me. And what am I doing here?
2: Yeah, exactly. I don't know. Somebody help.
0: Well, you can see the group bus is leaving, and when they do the head count, Joe's not on the bus.
2: Well, by the way, speaking of Obama, we got to get to this. Calling Michelle Obama a man is killing black women?
3: Yes.
2: Who said that?
3: Apparently so. Yeah, some lady named Dr. Freda Fisher. It's like an academic, left-wing activist. She was interviewed by Joy Reid, and they talked about that UFC fighter who said after the fight, Michelle Obama's a man. And apparently this like almost gave her a heart attack.
2: Okay, roll it.
5: I felt my heart having palpitations. I felt my chest tighten. I felt personally humiliated as a black woman, as First Lady Michelle Obama is.
2: Oh,
5: and it took me immediately, Joy, to the data that we have. We literally have data that systemic racism, chronic discrimination, and also public humiliation, we have data that these things increase cardiovascular negative outcomes. And as I sat there experiencing those emotions, I know I'm not alone. I realized this is what happens. This is why so many black people and black women specifically have poorer cardiovascular outcomes when compared to other ethnic groups. This is

0: so many of us have increased strokes.
1: Hold on a second.
2: Can't follow this. Okay.
1: Apparently, I think what she's saying is this, that a UFC fighter, by saying Michelle Obama is a man, playing on the whole big mic thing.
2: Right.
1: I don't know if he was doing it tongue-in-cheek or for real. I don't know. I'm not sure. But by doing that, that goes right at the cardiovascular health of black women.
2: Yes.
1: Like, if you remember all those videos when they were going to, you know, really clamp down on the SNAP benefits and you could only buy certain stuff.
2: Right.
1: And they were shoving, you know, donuts and every bad food you could think of, the sodas, the high-calorie drinks, all that into shopping carts.
2: Yeah.
1: That's because someone somewhere said Michelle Obama was Big Mike. They were forced to become morbidly obese.
3: Yes.
1: And lose their cardiovascular health.
3: Yes, that's it.
2: Well, I mean, the Surgeon General has put together a list of things that may give you a heart attack. Calling Michelle Obama as a man was not one of them.
1: But that's why she's out there on Joy Reid's show to educate people on that.
2: That's a strange argument. That's one of the weirdest ones.
1: Oh, yeah. The whole thing, the discrimination and everything else, I just don't think people buy it anymore.
3: No. Well, I think because most people can look at that and say, wait a minute, because somebody said something about a person who shares your race, you were having heart palpitations? People,
1: right.
3: Most normal, well-adjusted people don't think of themselves first by their skin color.
1: No. Not unless that's how you make your living.
2: Mm-hmm. Yeah, as a
1: race hustler.
2: As a perennial victim.
1: Yes.
2: But Ed, that is odd because it was some UFC guy. I mean, what?
1: Oh, I know.
2: I mean, should it those guys probably say? Not, no, but you know. Heart palpitations.
1: Yeah.
2: Wow.
1: Happened to see this food delivery robot got caught in the middle of a SWAT situation. A DoorDash food delivery robot called Dot the Robot.
2: Poor Dot.
1: Have you seen this, David?
3: No.
1: Delivery in the Chandler, Arizona area, right where a SWAT situation was unfolding, and it rolled right in, ignored police commands to get out of there. So the robot's on a mission. He's not going to be delayed.
2: Yeah, one thing to do.
1: Yeah. So then SWAT had to call DoorDash. So a tech came, collected the robot, and then hauled it away in a truck.
3: You know what, man? People in standoffs are going to just start ordering something on DoorDash now.
1: Exactly.
2: Yeah.
1: Yeah. It's not going to listen to these. Hey, you need to stop it. Nope. I'm on mission.
3: Yes.
1: Just keep rolling right through.
2: That's funny.
1: Did you happen to hear this story about parents sentenced to 50 days in prison for homeschooling their kids?
3: What?
2: No.
1: Oh, yeah, dude.
2: Oh, boy.
1: I think you'll be surprised what country this is happening in. Yeah, we'll get to that story coming up in a few. And the five stories we're watching today coming right up.

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2: The Markley Van Camp and Robbins Show. Jamie Markley, David Van Camp, Scott Robbins, and the five stories we're watching today.
3: One, two, three, four, five.
4: Number five, a federal judge has thrown out the Justice Department grand jury subpoenas targeting Minnesota Governor Tim Walz and Minneapolis Mayor Jacob Frey after ruling that they were part of a revenge campaign by the Trump administration. Tossed out.
2: So who's going to overturn this?
4: Well, nobody.
2: Oh.
4: Yeah. Interesting.
2: Usually just goes right up and keeps rolling and rolling and rolling. Yeah.
4: Number four, a former Illinois teacher living in the United States illegally who was involved in a 2024 Tren de Aragua mass shooting that killed three people at a house party. Well, she's finally been arrested by federal authorities. Giovanna Mercedes Moreto Ochepenti was arrested after the shooting but released without notifying ICE. So a couple years later, a year and a half later, she is in federal custody once again.
2: It'd be a crime, though, to deport her.
4: Right. Re-victimizing.
2: We learned that about 20 minutes.

0: minutes ago.
1: Fantastic teacher.
0: Yeah.
2: Number three, UK Prime Minister Keir Starmer has announced he is resigning just 2 years after being elected. And the thing is, he won in like a landslide. 2 years later. See you later.
0: Don't you lose favor with your party there, you're out.
2: Dang.
0: That's it.
2: Yeah. And number two, Vice President J.D. Vance says Iran has agreed to let nuclear inspectors in whenever a final deal is made. There was some chatter in Iran. No, we didn't agree to that. Then they said, yes, you did. And they said, okay, we did. But the strait is closed. No, it's not. It's open. But I don't. Again, wake me up whenever something happens. However, number one, the U.S. Treasury Department has given a 60-day waiver allowing for the production, delivery, and sale of Iranian oil in most cases.
0: Yeah, I can't wait to see the reaction to that. What does it mean? Like, yeah, you got to keep the strait open. Come on.
2: Yeah. Or it's stabilizing.
0: You're giving a lot. Feels like you're giving a lot.
2: Yeah. It's like, you know, stabilizing oil production around the world to avoid a depression. And then all of a sudden, the bombing starts once that threshold has been tipped. I have no idea.
0: I have no idea either. Stock market is responding today.
1: Yeah, crude oil dropped too again.
0: Oh, yeah. So that part's good news. All right, I mentioned this couple. It's in Brazil. Become the first parents in the country to be criminally convicted for homeschooling their kids. Sentenced to 50 days in prison after a judge ruled their curriculum, check it, failed to include state-approved content on gender, sexuality, and cultural diversity.
1: Isn't that the reason you homeschool your kids? You can keep them away from that garbage?
0: Yes.
1: Yeah.
0: But with this couple, the sentencing judge found that the home education program for their daughters, aged 15 and 11, didn't include instruction on, quote, gender and sex education or tolerance and diversity. And the court also cited the girls' musical tastes as evidence of cultural neglect.
1: What?
0: Yes, because neither daughter expressed a liking for trap. The American hip-hop subgenre popular in Brazil? Oh, they don't like trap.
1: What?
0: Well, the...
1: Wait a minute.
0: That's cultural neglect.
1: Are you serious?
0: I'm dead serious.
1: Oh, my gosh.
0: I never heard of such a thing. I know. I saw the story. I'm like, oh, I got to bring this in.
1: Trap. They don't like trap. Like,
0: yes.
2: The city of Nashville kicking you out because you don't like Dolly Parton, you know?
0: Yeah.
1: Yeah, what?
0: Or, I don't know this, Brazilian folk genre? Sertanejo? Yeah. So the judge concluded the parents had failed to provide adequate cultural education.
1: Oh, my gosh.
0: Now, both daughters are accomplished pianists who speak multiple languages. That doesn't matter.
1: They don't listen to trap.
0: Yeah. They don't listen to trap, and they didn't get educated in the alphabet mafia.
1: Right. Jeez.
0: Oh, my gosh.
2: Yeah, they don't know the anatomy of ladyboys. This is terrible.
0: Yeah. So it's 50 days in jail for both of them.
1: Ladyboy probably does trap music, too.
0: The couple, by the way, their last name's DiNardi. They started homeschooling their daughters in 2020 after observing shortcomings in the public education system during pandemic-era remote learning.
1: Well, yeah, of course. Yeah.
0: And who could blame them for that?
1: No, you can't.
0: This is the Markley, Van Camp, and Robin Show.
1: That's nutty.
0: Yes.
1: The music you listen to.
0: Brazil. I don't think a lot of people
1: get that. Brazilian folk music.
0: Yeah, that too. All right. Biggest story today, David?
2: They're going to haul me away because I don't like Bruce Springsteen.
0: Right. Oh, yeah. So, yeah.
1: Wow, man.
0: What, your kids don't like Jay-Z?
2: Yeah.
0: You're homeschooling. Yep, jail. Oh, my gosh.
2: They don't recognize the genius of Run DMC or NWA.
0: No.
1: Morgan Wallen doesn't stand a chance.
0: No. Better believe that, man. Okay. I guess you're ready for your big three?
1: Yeah.
0: Oh, yeah. Scott Robbins trifecta coming up. Oh, a dude in Louisiana, too. Hero. We got to get to that story, too, coming up.

0: clouds still hanging around, but we should see some clearing here in the next few hours. We'll be in the mid-70s here for the rest of the day. Temperature is going to stay cool with these winds out of the north, gusts around 25 miles an hour. 50s for tonight. It will definitely be on the cool side waking up tomorrow morning. We'll have a steady warming trend this week. Upper 70s Tuesday, Wednesday, Thursday. 80s return Friday. With that weather forecast, I'm meteorologist Nick Patrick.
1: ABC News, I'm Michelle Franzen. Talks progressing between the U.S. and Iran on a peace deal. Vice President J.D. Vance says Iran agreeing to allow nuclear inspectors in, and the U.S. giving a 60-day waiver on sanctions on Iranian oil. Shipping traffic through the Strait of Hormuz starting to increase. That's helping gas prices drop in the U.S. Gas Buddies Patrick DeHaan says it will take time to return to pre-war prices.
2: With crude oil now down about 2.5% this morning, the weekend's activities may not lead to an increase in prices. In fact, it looks like consumers may see a seventh straight week of gas prices declining. But of course, there's a lot of twists and turns in this story, so that could change at a moment's notice.
1: Thunderstorms from the Midwest to the East Coast causing delays and cancellations at key airports. There are more than 545 cancellations nationwide, with the Northeast and Mid-Atlantic airports seeing the most cancellations. And on Wall Street, stocks are mixed, with SpaceX dragging on tech shares. 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
4: From the WTAX Wild Thrift and Sniff News Center, I'm Kendall Smith. The Loons Pro Baseball League is coming to Springfield. There's a lot to expect from these amazing athletes.
5: People can expect high-level baseball. We have players from 11 countries coming down to Springfield, Illinois. We have All-Americans, people that have played in the World Series in college, banana ball players, you know, global sensations. We have the best women's baseball players.
4: Manny Gialani plays for Team San Francisco. The first time in 70 years women get to play pro baseball in Springfield.
6: First women's league in like 70 years, so history's being made, and to be a part of that is awesome. Tapping into the community and having everybody come out. We start August 1st. There's going to be four teams, LA, San Francisco, Boston, and New York, and we're going to be right here in Springfield.
4: Kylie Lahners plays third base for Team New York. Opening day is August 1st, live from the home of the Springfield Lucky Horseshoes, Robin Roberts Stadium. When they break ground in March on a 55,000-square-foot fieldhouse at Southeast High School, they want to get it right. Architect Kevin Handy told the school board this past week what to expect.
7: Last summer, we kind of took a tour of fieldhouses in the area. One of the things that we heard over and over again was just the difficulty of getting people in. Sometimes they would do portable bleachers inside the track so that, you know, you have to kind of cross the track. You come and sit on the bleachers as you're sitting in the, what I'm going to call the infield. So we made sure that we planned a large enough facility that we could actually have some bleachers there.
4: The fieldhouse will technically be a part of the high school, but Springfield and Lamphere will also use it. The violence over in Chicago has the president's attention again. The 8 dead and 38 wounded included a couple of drive-bys on the south side Monday. ABC's Lizanette Nunet reports.
8: Chicago police say a red SUV pulled up to a large crowd. Investigators say two suspects began shooting from inside the car before taking off. The victims' ages range from 17 to 47 years old.
4: I'm Chandler Smith, WTAX News.
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1: The Markley, Van Camp, and Robin Show. Thank you so much for being here. I'm Jamie Markley, the Gen Xer. David Van Camp's the millennial and the sexy boomer. That's Scott Robbins, who has his trifecta coming up, his top three stories. The New York City deputy mayor is talking about extreme heat killing more Americans every year than hurricanes, floods, and tornadoes.
2: Okay.
1: And it's not recognized. Boy, they don't give up on this climate stuff, do they?
3: Good morning, everyone, and thank you so much, Mayor. It is officially summer in New York City. For millions of working New Yorkers, heat isn't just uncomfortable. It's hazardous. Extreme heat kills more Americans every year than hurricanes, floods, and tornadoes combined. And we know, because of climate change, it is only getting worse.
1: How do we know that?
4: She knows that.
1: I've seen a lot of facts and figures that would say that's actually not accurate.
4: Right. More flies in the barn.
1: Okay. Mm-hmm.
3: The number of days above 90 degrees is projected to increase significantly in the years ahead. And despite all of this, extreme heat is still not recognized under federal law as a workplace hazard.
1: Okay.
4: Well,
1: do you want to keep going?
2: Is that all? Yeah, that'll fix it, right?
4: Yeah,
1: if you just name it that.
3: No enforceable national standard, no guaranteed protections, workers on the clock, in the heat, with no clear legal right to shade, rest, or water, even though we know that those basic steps save lives.
1: Dude, what are we talking about here?
2: I mean,
4: I don't know.
2: I'll tell you, man, somebody in the construction industry who doesn't take care of the workers in that way, he's not going to be in the construction business very long.
4: Oh. Deny yourself a drink of water?
2: Yes, you cannot have
5: get
2: a drink
5: back
2: of water.
5: Up there!
1: Man, I'm thinking of my dad working the trains.
4: Oh, gosh.
1: You know, when they didn't have a heat index, but you knew it was 97 degrees. Mm-hmm. So you got to guess, what, 105, 110?
4: At least.
1: Yeah. My gosh.
4: My dad worked in factory.
1: Oh, yeah, dude. Some of those run up to 120.
4: Yeah.
1: Yeah.
4: Yep.
1: This
4: he got to drink water, though.
1: Well, the way she talks about it, no water!
4: Yeah, right.
2: Well, in New
1: York
2: City...
1: You will not drink!
2: New York City, in particular, one of the biggest sources of heat death is the subway system. Because it's not air-conditioned. And so, I don't know, maybe focus on that.
1: Yeah,
2: they're not really interested in solutions, though. That's the problem.
1: No, just you're a victim.
2: Yeah.
4: Well, there's no money in solutions.
2: Yeah.
1: No. And I don't know if this is going to happen or not, but it's looking like Elon Musk may be suing Rokana.
2: Yeah.
1: Did you see that?
2: I did see that, yeah.
1: So, Rokana said Elon Musk needs to answer for the 4.5 million kids dying because of Doge cuts. Elon is saying it's time to sue this liar.
2: Yeah.
1: The reality is that money was being sent to corrupt politicians under the guise of aid. Liars and stock inside traders like Ro the Robber should be in prison, said Elon.
2: Well,
1: the standard applied by Doge was very simple and easy. Provide contact information for the recipients of aid so that we can confirm it's not fraudulent.
2: Wow. I think it is kind of interesting to the point of USAID.
1: Mm-hmm.
2: Is now that a lot of that money is not going to organizations, non-governmental organizations in South America. All of a sudden, there's like a lot of right-wing or conservative people winning presidencies. Colombia is the latest example. Very interesting. Yeah. I correlation is not causation, but it is quite interesting.
1: Yeah, no kidding. Another story out there. This was a nice story, I thought. Yeah. You know, the heroes really should be applauded more often when they do something like this. This dude, Jordan Matthew, Louisiana, rescued three people caught in the rip current there, the beach. Mm. Saved a young boy first, then guided one woman to shore before swimming back out to rescue another woman who was just exhausted. Carried one of them on his shoulder. bringing her to safety.
4: Wow.
1: And then talked about it afterwards.
5: When I'm coming back from dropping them off, they started jumping, flagging me down. The waves were crashing over their heads. Like, it was a rough, like, sight. She, like, drifted out pretty far. I was telling her to go with the current. I don't know. They were, like, exhausted. I didn't want them to, like, run out of energy. So I'm just, like, stay calm, you know? There's this thing I call absolute focus. Like, and I like, activated that, like, in my mind.
1: Yeah.
4: Absolute focus activated in his mind.
2: There's a button that you press.
4: Yeah. That's very funny.
1: Well, sometimes you're trying to save somebody, and when they're panicking,
4: yeah,
1: they can take you down.
4: Oh, yeah.
1: You know, flailing around and everything else. Man, spooky situation, dude.
2: Absolute focus, maximum effort. Let's roll.
4: Absolute focus, yeah.
1: Yes, that's what it takes. All right, are you ready for your big three, Scotty?
4: Yeah, sure.
1: All right, here we go.
6: Are you ready?
7: One, two, look at my shoe.
6: It's the three most important news stories of the day.
8: I hit the trifecta.
6: Well, at least according to Scott Robbins. It's the trifecta on the Markley, Van Camp, and Robbins Show.
1: Every day about this time, Scott Robbins' top three stories helped by his hero.
9: I'm Casey Kasem.
4: Hey, Casey. You watch the U.S. Open this weekend?
9: Yeah.
4: Did you? I know you're a big golf fan, so yeah.
9: What'd
4: you
9: I'm think? Ready.
4: Do you like Wyndham, do you?
9: Nope.
4: No, I didn't think. Very few people do.
1: Boy, man, Clark. The fans gave it to him, huh?
4: Yeah, they did.
9: Three.
4: Gave him the business.
2: Number three, an ad at the U.S. Open is appalling some fans.
4: Yeah, golf fans that were attending the third round of the U.S. Open this past Saturday left stunned when an airplane buzzed the course, towing a big advertisement promoting obtaining abortion pills by mail.
1: Whoa.
4: The ad was paid for by Mayday Health, a Massachusetts-based nonprofit dedicated to highlighting the availability of abortion medication and birth control pills across the country. It just felt gross, said one fan. I'm sure that's exactly what the group intended, which is really a shame. These kids kept pointing out the banner and asking their parents, what does that say?
1: Yeah.
4: And it was clear they had no clue how to respond. Amy, what do you even say, said another parent.
2: I'm surprised they didn't advertise it to that crowd as a mulligan pill.
4: Well, you know, David, very clever on your part right there.
1: Day before Father's Day, too. Nice.
4: Yeah, especially there were so many golfers and spectators with strong faith. Felt like an intentional distraction by outside agitators. Well, it was.
1: Wow. I hadn't even heard about that.
4: Yeah, well, they obviously didn't show it on TV.
1: Yeah.
4: But, wow. And I think maybe that's what they were hoping for.
1: Maybe.
4: That they might get a plug on TV while it was up there, but that didn't happen, so.
1: It was odd in that, boy, I don't know if you've ever seen an American-born player where the crowd was against him so much they were rooting for bad shots.
4: Oh, gosh, yeah.
1: I mean, you knew the crowd would be with Scottie Scheffler going for the career Grand Slam, all that. But, dude, no. People are yelling, get in the sand!
4: Well, didn't he wreck the
1: Wyndham
4: clubhouse?
1: Clark? Yeah. Oh, at Oakmont last year.
4: Yeah.
1: Yeah, he's lost his cool a number of times. He's not the most likable guy.
4: Apparently not. I didn't know a lot about him, but man, I could tell from the crowd they didn't like him.
1: Yeah, they were not rooting for him at all.
4: Now, there was a cool moment when he won that his dad was there and Father's Day, and he gave him a big hug.
1: Well, and he owned it. I mean, he did say,
4: he unfortunately, screwed it up, and I'm an idiot, yeah.
1: What does he say? Something like, some of it's deserved. Like the crowd being against me.
4: I saw his real ugly wife give him a hug.
1: That was a girlfriend.
4: Okay, kidding. I bet.
2: Did you say real ugly?
4: No, they're not. It's just golfers.
1: Scott will always say, what is it with the golfers and the women? Oh, my gosh, what a smoke show.
4: It's crazy.
2: It's a little thing called money and high living.
4: Race car drivers and golfers, guaranteed.
1: You know what? I hadn't even heard this yet. I think Scheffler talked about the crowd being against Wyndham Clark.
4: Did he?
1: Yeah.
4: Oh.
1: I haven't heard this yet. Do you want to hear it?
4: Yeah, when do you want to hear it?
10: I mean, the crowd was tough today. I mean, New Yorkers, they're tough people. There was a good turnout from the fans. You know, they you like seeing the fans cheer for you. I think sometimes it can get a little too much when, you know, balls are kind of going off greens and you start hearing cheers. That felt a bit much to me. But at the end of the day, you know, I can't control fan behavior. It's being in the arena is not for everybody. You know, there's been crowds that have been for me in my career. There's been crowds that have been significantly against me in my career. You know, I think of Port Rush was a scenario for me where, you know, Rory's in his hometown, or not his hometown, he's in Ireland and not far from where he grew up. And, you know, crowds can be tough. And being in the...
1: Yeah, that is true. They can be tough. It's funny. There are different accounts on X, and there's one account that's Shooter McGavin from Happy Gilmore.
2: Yeah.
1: And the Shooter Gavin account said, a lot of poor Wyndham Clark talk today with the New York fans. Please. Did he ever have a beach fly onto the green mid-putt? No. Did he ever have two bikers in the woods off 17 having sex mid-chip? No. Did he ever have a 9-iron destroyed on the tee box? No. No, he's no Shooter. Which is pretty fun.
8: Now, on with the countdown.
4: You know, by the way, just to wrap that whole thing up,
1: yeah.
4: The next guy who says get in a hole should be electrically shocked.
1: I've said it for years. No one likes the get in the hole guy.
4: That guy makes me crazy.
1: Get in the hole!
4: Yeah,
1: it's never been done before,
4: it's
1: jackass.
4: Not, it's not clever. No, it's just dumb. All
1: yes.
4: Right.
1: Yeah.
8: Now, on with the countdown.
1: Yeah, sorry, Casey. Scott Roberts trifecta up to number
8: two.
2: Number two, Alyssa Milano is a nut, and you love talking about her.
4: Happy Juneteenth, Alyssa Milano tweeted out, and she had a big print. Reparations are realistic and necessary.
1: Oh, okay.
4: Do it now. Now, people pointed out after she said that this is the same person who was who begged people to support her kids' travel baseball team.
1: I remember.
4: Right. Remember that?
1: Yes.
4: Okay. You first, Milano.
1: Mm-hmm.
4: Okay, but no, that didn't go. It's a good laugh, though. People were just burying her online, though. Truly is a moron. I mean, begging others to pay for her kids' baseball trip, and now... The first one to step up and pay her own money to people who deserve reparations.
1: Yeah, you first.
11: And
4: how about
11: that? Countdown continues.
1: Yeah. Scott Robbins, trifecta, the top three of the day.
11: And finally, one.
2: Number one, somebody found something very rare and is $30,000 richer for it.
4: I'm a collector. I'm a novice collector. I'm not a collector like a lot of people that are collectors. I don't sink, you know, thousands of dollars into something that I collect. It may be worth $1,000 now, but it wasn't when I collected it, okay?
1: Well, you put thousands of dollars into your collection.
4: If you totaled it all up, perhaps. Yeah, perhaps. But most of the stuff was promotional items and other things that I've gotten over the years, right?
1: Mm.
4: There was a 3-page Michael Jordan love letter that was sent to his high school sweetheart. She sold it for $32,025. He signed it.
1: Love letter.
4: Yeah, to her. At the time, he was in high school. He was smitten with a gal. And
1: was it provocative?
4: He wrote her a letter. No, just a goofy, you know, high school love letter.
1: Got it.
4: You know, but it got $32,000 because, I mean, there's never been one to come to auction before. So this is a rarity, my friends.
1: So when you have that, what do you do with it?
4: Oh, I frame it. I mat it and frame it.
1: And then people come over and what do you say?
4: They say, hey, look at this. I got the Michael Jordan love letter he wrote to his childhood or his high school sweetheart.
1: Okay.
4: Ever seen that before?
1: No.
4: Yeah, so
2: you tell them about the time that you saw Michael Jordan naked?
4: I could pivot to that, yes, because that is true. And it was after a basketball game, David. Don't make it sound weird, okay? It's not like we were doing a movie.
1: It was a charity basketball game.
4: Charity basketball game. We showered after the game. And
2: it was steamy.
4: You know, I've said it before, and I'll say it a million times. Michael Jordan was a gifted man in many, many ways, and I usually leave it at that. That's my parting shot when I do my speaking engagements. Should I leave it out of the act? Is that what you're telling me with your silence? You've heard it before.
1: I've heard it for years.
4: Yeah.
1: Yes. And every time, all I can picture is you with your eyes like saucers looking at his genitalia.
4: Not true.
1: Going, what guy does
4: not
1: that?
4: Not true. Quick glance.
11: And there you have it.
4: Quick glance and glance
2: story
4: real
2: when
4: quick.
2: You loof at his back. I thought that was odd.
4: Okay, see, that never happened. That never happened.
2: He didn't even ask for it.
1: Can you touch the middle of your back? Mike, I'm here to help. Something like that.
4: See, that's...
1: I'm joking.
4: That you're taking it...
1: Why do you look at another guy's junk? Why do you do that?
4: Dude, it was a glancing shot.
1: Nimrod
4: that's
1: to the
4: all.
1: News. To the news update next.
4: He's Michael
1: that's
4: Jordan.
1: What he's saying.

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1: The Markley Van Camp and Robin Show. 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
1: Well, you know, with all of the Tulsi Gabbard COVID origin stuff coming out, people are sharing their favorite moments from COVID, and I had never seen this one before. Western Australia, they wanted to reach out to the Aboriginal community to tell them to get the COVID vaccine. So they brought in a translator. The problem is that the translator is basically just speaking English. Here,
3: this is an important message to keep Aboriginal people safe.
1: So that's the lawmaker.
4: Mm-hmm. And this message is probably an important one to keep everybody safe one.
1: Keep everybody safe.
3: You can die from the corona or get really sick.
0: Oh my gosh.
4: You will again pass away from this corona, or you better can get really sick one.
1: It's just a different accent.
0: I never thought I could get a job as an interpreter, but now the dream is alive.
1: I know. I didn't know I speak Western Australian Creole. I had no idea.
0: Well, that's strange, isn't it?
5: Is that Nimrod's in the news?
0: Could be.
5: It seems like it, doesn't it?
6: When the going gets tough.
7: Damn it, this is too hard.
6: The dumb get dumber.
8: All right, Dan.
6: It's Nimrod's in the news on the Martley, Van Camp, and Robbins show.
7: I love the poorly educated.
6: All right.
0: Nimrod's in the news. We go to southern Indiana, Charlestown. You know, when it's deer hunting season, there's laws. You just can't start picking off deer from, you know, your truck inside the cab. This dude, that's all he was doing. Now, if you're like, hey, we got to call this in, he's killing all the deer. Oh, 100 charges this guy's facing.
1: Oh, my.
0: And that's Nimrod's in the news.

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8: Clouds still hanging around, but we should see some clearing here in the next few hours. We'll be in the mid-70s here for the rest of the day. Temperature is going to stay cool with these winds out of the north, gusts around 25 miles an hour. 50s for tonight. It will definitely be on the cool side waking up tomorrow morning. We'll have a steady warming trend this week. Upper 70s Tuesday, Wednesday, Thursday. 80s return Friday. With that weather forecast, I'm meteorologist Nick Patrick.
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10: From ABC News, I'm Michelle Franzen. Iran and the U.S. signaling that talks are advancing on a permanent peace deal following the first round of negotiations in Switzerland. Vice President J.D. Vance says Iran agreeing to let international nuclear inspectors back into the country. ABC's Tom Sufi Burridge is in Lucerne.
11: Those inspectors from the International Atomic Energy Agency were already very much part of the verification process. So, I mean, it's not an additional win by the Trump administration in terms of these negotiations. And the vice president was very clear. He conceded that, you know, there is still a long way to go.
10: In Qatar, officials say 13 people are dead and at least 66 injured following reports of an explosion at a factory in Ras Laffan. The Interior Ministry says the incident occurred due to a technical malfunction during operations. Less than 2 weeks before July 4th festivities marking America's 250th birthday, problems persist with the multi-million dollar renovation of the Lincoln Memorial Reflecting Pool. Here's ABC's Elizabeth.
12: Just 2 weeks after President Trump completed his more than $16 million renovation of the iconic reflecting pool, he now says it will need to be drained and repaired immediately. Last week, pieces of that new coating that the president applied to describe as an American flag blue color began peeling off. Trump now claims that vandalism is to blame, but he's provided no evidence to prove it.
10: Tributes are coming in for legendary music producer Clive Davis following his death today. He is credited for discovering music icons, including Aretha Franklin and Whitney Houston, along with Barry Manilow and Billy Joel. Davis, in a 2011 interview, remained humble when asked about his so-called Midas touch for finding and nurturing huge stars.
13: I never knew I had them. I never knew this was going to turn out to be a talent or a gift. It was a pure accident. It was a lucky break.
10: Davis was 94 years old. You're listening to ABC News.
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2: From the WTAX Wild, Griffin Smith News Center, I'm Caleb Smith. Some Illinois farmers are adding new wetlands to their property. Jill Costell of the Wetlands Initiative can help.
7: We basically do everything, as we say, soup to nuts. We'll do everything from the site assessment, is it an appropriate practice for this farm, and then we go through and do the design, and we, you know, oversee the construction, and then we'll help with the vegetation and establishment and maintenance.
2: Costell spoke to our news partners at WAND-TV. The city's repeal of a rate classification for data centers has done nothing to tamp down fears that a data center is coming to Springfield.
17: The one proposed and greenlit by Sangamon County is a continuous 630-megawatt data center, three Dahlman 4s. It hogs 1.8 million square feet. It's a colossus that has nothing to do with cloud storage or pics of your grandpa and your email backup or running the internet. It has to do with large language model artificial intelligence.
2: Don Honorine spoke to the council during the public comment period of the night. The council voted on that repeal. He said Springfield's appeal to the data center market as its hookups to the grid. Today's forecast is brought to you by Artisan Stone Products. 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Today, cloudy and mild, clearing late, high in the mid-70s. Tonight, clear, low in the 50s. Tomorrow, mostly sunny, high in the mid-70s. Wednesday and Thursday, showers and thunderstorms in the afternoon, high in the upper 70s. I'm Chandler Smith. 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
1: Linda, if you lived in Maine, would you vote for Plattner?
2: I would not.
1: Why not?
2: He's a pig, just like the president said.
1: But you're from Pennsylvania. You didn't like Hillary's answer?
2: Hillary's a moron. Hillary's like, I'm not from Maine. Just shut up. Just say something honest for once in your life. That's the problem. They all dodge. They all duck because they can't stand on their own two feet.
1: They all dodge because they know the answer is they should say, I'm not going to vote for him. And they don't have any moral courage to do it. And that's the whole problem with their party, which I'm kind of enjoying. Am I allowed to enjoy that?
2: I don't know that I would agree with you on that. I think they have like a behind closed door agreement. Like, we're not allowed to dissent. Everybody's got to stick together all the time because they all have so many skeletons.
1: Well, AOC for president. Mark my words. We'll continue.
2: Oh, God.
3: Good evening and happy Monday, Central Illinois. Here's your WAND forecast. We're heading into this evening with gradually clearing skies and temperatures dipping into those mid-50s. It'll be a cooler night, but we'll be staying dry. As we head into our Tuesday, high pressure is settling overhead, and we'll be enjoying mostly sunny skies throughout our morning and afternoon with slightly milder temperatures in the mid to upper 70s. I'm meteorologist Alia Colon.
4: ABC News, I'm Michelle Franzen. The Trump administration proposing a rule change for citizenship applications. If approved, the cost of applying could increase by more than $550. It still has to go through a two-month review period. ABC's Luke Barr has more.
5: A new proposed rule by the Trump administration might make it more costly to become a U.S. citizen. The administration is proposing to raise the fee to file a citizenship form from $760 to $1,330, an increase of 75%. The current fees, they say, don't cover the cost of the application process.
4: Both the U.S. and Iran say they're making progress on talks for a permanent ceasefire deal. The reopening of the Strait of Hormuz also helping gas prices to drop a bit in the U.S. Health and Human Services says a 42-day quarantine period has ended for 18 Americans exposed to the hantavirus on a cruise ship. And legendary music producer Clive Davis has died. He was credited for discovering music icons, including Aretha Franklin and Whitney Houston over the decades. This is ABC News.
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8: From the WTAX live Rift and Sniff News Center, the Women's Pro Baseball League is coming to Springfield, and there is a lot to expect from these amazing athletes.
9: People can expect high-level baseball. We have players from 11 countries coming down to Springfield, Illinois. We have All-Americans, people that have played in the World Series in college, banana ball players, you know, global sensations. We have the best women's baseball players.
8: Amanda Giolone plays for Team San Francisco the first time in 70 years. Women get to play pro baseball in Springfield.
10: First women's league in like 70 years, so history's being made, and to be a part of that is awesome. Tapping into the community and having everybody come out. We start August 1st. There's going to be four teams, LA, San Francisco, Boston, and New York, and we're going to be right here in Springfield.
8: Kylie Lahners plays third base for Team New York. Opening day is August 1st, live from the home of the Springfield Lucky Horseshoes, Robin Roberts Stadium. The president is again criticizing Chicago after eight people were killed and 38 wounded over the holiday weekend. ABC's Lizanette Nunez reports it included a couple of drive-by shootings that injured more than a dozen people.
11: Michael Blount was home at the time of the shooting. He says he's disappointed it happened at a time when people were looking to celebrate the holiday.
12: It was a shame that it happened on Juneteenth.
11: Mayor Brandon Johnson was asked about the mass shooting and what measures police are taking.
13: My administration is working overtime, not only to hold people accountable, to remove illegal guns off the streets of the city of Chicago.
11: A motive for the shooting is unclear. Police have not made any arrests.
8: I'm Chandler Smith on your number one for breaking news in the capital city. 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
4: All right, how does a Democrat feel about the radicalization of the Democratic Party? 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Also, your calls is Monday coming up, 800-941-SHAWN, if you want to be a part of the program as we continue to roll along. 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
9: Good evening and happy Monday, Central Illinois. Here's your WAND forecast. We're heading into this evening with gradually clearing skies and temperatures dipping into those mid-50s. It'll be a cooler night, but we'll be staying dry. As we head into our Tuesday, high pressure is settling overhead, and we'll be enjoying mostly sunny skies throughout our morning and afternoon with slightly milder temperatures in the mid to upper 70s. I'm meteorologist Olivia Colon.
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10: From ABC News, I'm Lindsay Davis, anchor Prime, streaming weeknights on ABC News Live. Peace negotiations between the U.S. and Iran remain fragile, but both sides say progress was made on the first round of talks. The U.S. government also issued a 60-day waiver for sanctions on Iranian oil, and talks now shift to Iran's nuclear program.
11: Vice President Vance announced in Switzerland earlier Monday that Iran agreed to let international nuclear inspectors into the country. Now, President Trump is weighing in, writing on social media that Iran will have to, quote, agree to have major weapons inspections in order to ensure nuclear honesty long into the future. Inspections were included in the nuclear agreement reached with Iran.

0: during the Obama administration in 2015. President Trump pulled the U.S. out of that during his first term, and Iran then began limiting inspections. Karen Travers, ABC News, the White House.
1: More fallout over the multi-million-dollar renovation of the Lincoln Memorial Reflecting Pool. In addition to an algae problem, President Trump, without evidence, is blaming vandalism for the peeling blue paint. He says repairs will begin this week. Powerhouse producer and record executive Clive Davis has died. He's credited with discovering and nurturing some of the biggest musical icons over the past 60 years. ABC's David Packer has more.
2: Clive Davis was once dubbed the music executive with the Midas touch for finding talent during his time at CBS Records and then with his own company, Arista Records. In a 2013 interview, Davis talked about his greatest find, Whitney Houston.
3: We had 7 number ones in a row. Our first album sold 22 million around the world.
2: Davis's catalog of artists besides Houston include Aretha Franklin, Earth, Wind & Fire, Barry Manilow, Billy Joel, and Jennifer Hudson. Clive Davis was inducted into the Rock and Roll Hall of Fame in 2000 in the non-performers category.
1: Bruce Springsteen says Davis changed his life at the age of 22, signing him to Columbia Records. The boss called Davis a great man. Clive Davis was 94. His family says he died from age-related illness. You're listening to ABC News.
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6: From the WTAX Wild Rip and Sniff News Center, I'm Chandler Smith. Women's Pro Baseball coming to Springfield Saturday night. Stars of the soon-to-be WPBL took the field with MLB stars of the past. Kylie Lyoners, playing third base for Team New York, tells us what this means to her.
7: This is a huge honor to be here for the Legends 5 Classic. Being a part of it is super sweet. Being able to tap into the community, and I hear there's a ton of fans, and it's just a great day at the ballpark.
6: Opening day for the Women's Pro Baseball League is on August 1st, live from the home of the Springfield Lucky Horseshoes, Robin Roberts Stadium. The violence in Chicago over the weekend has the president's attention again. The 8 dead and 38 wounded included a couple of drive-bys on the south side Monday. ABC's Lizette Nunez reports.
8: Chicago police say a red SUV pulled up to a large crowd. Investigators say two suspects began shooting from inside the car before taking off. The victims' ages range from 17 to 47 years old and were taken to different hospitals. A 26-year-old man was last listed in critical condition.
6: Utility rate classification meant for data centers is no more in Springfield, but public commenters such as Don Honoran believe a big data center can still come to town.
9: Repeal is essential to protect city residents and their collectively owned utility from predatory data centers today. But massive data centers could still come despite taking this action. Why be concerned? When Batavia repealed a similar ordinance, a data center came knocking within days.
6: When the council voted on the repeal, only Alderman Roy Williams voted against. Today's forecast, cloudy and mild, clearing late, high in the mid-70s. I'm Chandler Smith on your number one for breaking news in the capital city, News Talk 93.9 and AM 1240 WTAX. 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
10: We continue now with Lisa Daftari. She's the editor-in-chief of the Foreign Desk. James Robbins, former special assistant to former Defense Secretary Rumsfeld. The president did say to me in one conversation, and Lisa, I'll give this to you, is that there are 94 million other people there that have been oppressed for 47 years. And when he said to me, I said, you could wipe out their infrastructure in an hour, half hour. He goes, no, I can wipe it out in 5 minutes. What he was saying to me is it would impact the future of the entire country, even the people that would like

0: Good evening and happy Monday, Central Illinois, here to WAND Forecast. We're heading into this evening with gradually clearing skies and temperatures dipping into those mid-50s. It'll be a cooler night, but we'll be staying dry. As we head into our Tuesday, high pressure is settling overhead, and we'll be enjoying mostly sunny skies throughout our morning and afternoon, with slightly milder temperatures in the mid to upper 70s. I'm meteorologist Olivia Colon.
1: ABC News, I'm Michelle Franzen. Talks continue in Switzerland to finalize a permanent peace deal between the U.S. and Iran, both sides agreeing to a 60-day roadmap. Talks now shifting to nuclear issues and sanctions. President Trump in the Oval Office today during an executive signing, telling reporters he thinks the diplomatic negotiations will avoid another escalation at the Strait of Hormuz, and praised the U.S. naval blockade.
2: I think the blockade was more impactful than dropping bombs, if you want to know the truth. It was, like I said, they call it the steel wall. Nobody got through. Not one ship got through. Able to go to Iran.
1: Oil prices.
2: We wanted them to go through.
1: Oil prices are easing along with gas prices at the pump in the U.S. Analysts say it will take longer, though, to return to pre-war prices. A gallon of regular dipping below $4 a gallon. Clive Davis has died, the music promoter credited for discovering some of the greatest singers and bands of the past three generations, from Whitney Houston to Billy Joel and Santana. Davis was 94. This is ABC News.
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4: From the WTAX Wild Thrift and Sniff News Center, I'm Caitlin Smith. The Loons Pro Baseball League is coming to Springfield. There's a lot to expect from these amazing athletes.
5: People can expect high-level baseball. We have players from 11 countries coming down to Springfield, Illinois. We have All-Americans, people that have played in the World Series in college, banana ball players, you know, global sensations. We have the best women's baseball players.
4: Manny Gialani plays for Team San Francisco. The first time in 70 years women get to play pro baseball in Springfield.
6: First women's league in like 70 years, so history's being made, and to be a part of that is awesome. Tapping into the community and having everybody come out. We start August 1st. There's going to be four teams, LA, San Francisco, Boston, and New York, and we're going to be right here in Springfield.
4: Kylie Lahners plays third base for Team New York. Opening day is August 1st, live from the home of the Springfield Lucky Horseshoes, Robin Roberts Stadium. When they break ground in March on a 55,000-square-foot fieldhouse at Southeast High School, they want to get it right. Architect Kevin Handy told the school board this past week what to expect.
7: Last summer, we kind of took a tour of fieldhouses in the area. One of the things that we heard over and over again was just the difficulty of getting people in. Sometimes they would do portable bleachers inside the track so that, you know, you have to kind of cross the track. You come and sit on the bleachers as you're sitting in the, what I'm going to call the infield. So we made sure that we planned a large enough facility that we could actually have some bleachers there.
4: The fieldhouse will technically be a part of the high school, but Springfield and Lamphere will also use it. The violence over in Chicago has the president's attention again. The 8 dead and 38 wounded included a couple of drive-bys on the south side Monday. ABC's Lizanette Nunet reports.
8: Chicago police say a red SUV pulled up to a large crowd. Investigators say two suspects began shooting from inside the car before taking off. The victims' ages range from 17 to 47 years old.
4: I'm Chandler Smith, WTAX News.
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0: ABC News, I'm Michelle Franzen. Peace negotiations between the U.S. and Iran remain fragile, but both sides say progress was made on the first round of talks. It includes the U.S. issuing a 60-day waiver allowing Iran to sell oil again. President Trump today says any profits will return to the U.S., he says, in the form of exports for U.S. grain.
1: If the sanctions go out, money's going to be put into this country. All that money's coming back in the form of purchases of food, which they desperately need. They have 91 million people. They can't feed them. So the money that that we lift is going to go to our farmers.
0: The Coast Guard says there are no deaths following a U.S. Coast Guard helicopter crash during a training flight today near Juneau, Alaska. Four crew members were on board. The cause remains under investigation. Former Federal Reserve Chair Alan Greenspan has died. He was appointed by President Ronald Reagan. Greenspan's wife, NBC's Andrea Mitchell, says he died from complications of Parkinson's. He was 100. This is ABC.
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0: 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It's time for another edition of Talking Business Over Coffee. 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